0: Making some 260 million Americans as the country prepares for its 250th birthday celebrations. The heat is also causing Independence Day delays and prompting officials like New York Mayor Zohran Mamdani to issue warnings. And he tells Fox Weather,
1: "We need to take every precaution we can. And so whether it's the cooling centers or it's extending the hours of mid-size and Olympic-sized swimming pools to 8:30 p.m. or it's for the first time in our city's history having cooling vans outside, we're looking to do everything we can to make it easier for New Yorkers to stay cool."
0: As the U.S. celebrates, Iran mourns. That country is holding a days-long funeral for its supreme leader, killed on the first day of the war. Meantime, talks between the U.S. and Iran are on hold during the burial.
2: The new supreme leader, Khamenei's son, won't be attending after Israel reportedly threatened to assassinate him. Iran, in turn, threatened to embrace nuclear weapons after downplaying civilian attacks in Bahrain at the U.N. Security Council meeting. A New York Times report claims the U.S. warned Iran this spring Israel may have been plotting to kill its foreign minister and parliament speaker, delivering the message via intermediaries amid concern it could doom ceasefire negotiations. Trump and Netanyahu moving past recent tensions in a call agreeing to meet soon in the U.S. Bibi, in a statement, lauded America as a guarantor of global freedom.
0: Fox's Jackie Heinrich reporting. Three people died on Wisconsin's Lake Geneva after a boat overturned this afternoon during a fast-moving storm. Walworth County Sheriff Tom Hausner says he doesn't know if the people on the boat got the storm warning.
3: "I know that the weather alerts went off because I live in the southwest part of the county. My phone went off with the storm warning, and my wife came out to tell me that there was a storm warning."
0: Rescue crews saved seven people and recovered the three bodies. The storm also caused massive damage along the county areas. 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
4: WMBD Radio Local News, I'm TJ Carson. Security measures will be ramped up for this year's Choose Greater Peoria Red, White, and Boom, presented by i3 Broadband. Peoria Police Chief Brad Dixon says the enhanced measures include a clear bag only policy, metal detectors at three entrances, and an enclosed area. Because of that, he tells WMBD's The Greg and Dan Show that people should come down earlier than normal.
5: "Whatever time you normally come down, I would give yourself another 20, 30 minutes just to get through the security check."
4: Dixon says everyone will be subject to a search upon entering and adds that fireworks, knives, and guns are prohibited. If it flies in the air, it's illegal. Peoria Fire Chief Sean Solberger says that's the law statewide when it comes to fireworks, but he says people will still buy fireworks out of state, bring them back, and shoot them off. He notes there is one way to cut down on fireworks incidents.
6: "Our number one caution that we have for any parent is not allowing their children to handle fireworks. So if we could at least start there, I think we'd minimize about 50% of our issues."
4: Solberger says the fire department is always busy on the 4th, responding to calls where fireworks have gone wrong, whether they have caused injuries or fires. Former Sangamon County Deputy Sean Grayson is seeking an early release from his prison sentence for medical reasons. Capital News Illinois reports the 32-year-old filed for release under the Joel Coleman Act last month. Grayson was diagnosed with colon cancer in 2023, but the cancer spread to his liver and lungs. He was convicted of second-degree murder last year for the July 2024 shooting death of Sonia Massey and sentenced to 20 years in prison. More news in 30 minutes or as it breaks, and always at WMBDRadio.com.
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9: The 25 News First Alert Forecast is calling for chances for periodic showers and storms to continue overnight and into tomorrow morning. We'll see another round of possible storms tomorrow afternoon into early tomorrow evening. Not a washout for our 4th of July, just rain at times. Just could see some heavy rain and gusty winds within any storms. There'll be a low but a non-zero chance for shower or storm for Red, White, and Boom tomorrow evening. Otherwise, warm and muggy weather will continue. From 25 News, I'm First Alert Chief Meteorologist Brian Walter for WMBD Radio.
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16: Normal is broke and common sense is weird. 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I'm George Camel, joined today by the Rachel Cruz, who is also a co-host of mine on another show we do called Smart Money Happy Hour, which you can check out on YouTube, podcast, Spotify, all the good places. Taking your calls at 888-825-5225. Jessica kicks us off in Idaho. What's going on, Jessica?
17: Hi. I'm real nervous about talking with this, but it's real thankful it's you two. I enjoy your other show, Smart Money Happy Hour.
18: Thank you.
17: Feeling a little on the anxious side.
16: We got you.
17: But, well, thank you. All right, I will just jump in here. So my husband and I are both 50. We have a combined gross income of $200K, net $161. We did not pay taxes in 2023. He owns his own business, an HVAC business. And with the accounting, we found out last October for 2024, which filed late, was $47,000 that we owed. Well, now, because we didn't find out so super late, we now did not get to correct anything for 2025. And so we owe an additional $25,000 for 2025. We also have combined current consumer debt, which, again, I am not real proud of this by any stretch, but it's about $137K. So
18: what is that, Jessica? What does that consist of, the $137?
17: Oh, the good stuff. It consists of credit cards, some small, loans to try to, eventually refi, but then didn't necessarily refi. But then also we had after we purchased our house in 23, we had a really bad septic issue and had to replace that and our drain field, which cost us $50,000.
16: And so you took a loan out for the whole 50?
17: We sure did.
16: Okay.
17: Yeah.
16: Can I ask a stupid question on behalf of America?
17: Sure. Maybe not.
16: Well, for a couple that's making $13,400 a month in take-home pay, why were you turning to debt at every corner? Where was all that money going?
17: Stupid. It was just all stupid. You're 100% right. We weren't making that at the time. That's just where we're at now.
16: This is newer income. So you guys have made more money over time and have probably spent it all, as most people do. As soon as they get a raise, they go, sweet, more money for us to make more bad decisions with.
17: Right. We jumped on that bad decision train. Absolutely. And again, not proud of that by any stretch.
16: Well, that's normal, Jessica. You're not alone in this. And I think there's hope here. You have $137,000 in loans. Mm-hmm. Across consumer debts, you have another,
18: 70,
16: let's call it
18: 000.
16: $75K owed to the IRS.
18: So it's a little over $200,000 that you guys have, right?
17: Correct.
16: That's the total mess to clean up. And that doesn't include your mortgage. How much of
17: is
16: your mortgage?
17: Yes, our mortgage is $4,150 a month. Anyway, that's monthly. So our mortgage is not even included in that. And so our mortgage is $575. Total.
16: Okay. That's what's left on that. Woo. Yeah. Okay. Well, the good news is you guys have an incredible income. The bad news is you're going to...
17: We also don't have any retirement either at 50 years old.
16: Yeah.
18: So it's okay.
16: We'll make up for that later.
18: Yeah. Yeah.
16: You guys are going to be working probably longer than you wanted to. But if you can keep making 200 grand, this is a solvable problem.
18: Yeah.
16: I mean, on napkin math, you go, all right, 50 grand a year, we're done in 4 years.
18: Yeah, if you guys can find a way, and I just took you what you bring home a month minus the mortgage, you know, you should have around 11,000 ish left. And if you guys can throw 6,000 a month at this debt, Jessica, which means you live on nothing. I mean, you guys, your grocery budget's like 200 a week, if that. Like, I mean, it is like we are doing nothing but paying this off. Yeah, and if you can...
16: That's under 3 years.
18: Yeah, if you can be intense for three and a half years, you guys could get out of this. And that doesn't even include selling stuff, right? Or working extra or whatever that is. I mean, there's stuff in here that you can move. It's just going to be a couple of years of grinding it out.
17: I may or may not be wanting to cry right now because that makes me real excited because we're both on the same page. We both want to tackle this. And
18: are you guys both working full time, Jessica? Are y'all both full time?
17: Yes, we are.
18: And kids? Do you have kids?
17: Well, we do. Not in the home, though.
18: Okay. So that's a good. I mean, honestly, that's great. And if you guys
16: less mouths to feed.
18: Yeah, and it takes a level of even a step of humility at 50 years old after two great careers to say, hey, we're going to go work nights, and you and your husband just handshake and say, all right, I'll see you at 9 p.m. tonight because we're going to leave at 5 our jobs. We're going to go work somewhere for 4 hours. And we're going to come home, and that's going to be an extra $1,500, $2,000 a month that's added to this, that shortens it. You know what I mean? Like, you start to see a path out. It's just going to be hard, Jessica. I mean, but I think you guys are at it. I mean, even as you're explaining coming onto the call, how you're feeling, like, the emotions are just right there. They're right there, which actually is a good thing because you're actually feeling something, and that's going to help in the motivation of it all. It really will.
17: Yeah.
16: What was going to be your next step if you hadn't called?
17: Well, I mean, obviously, looking at the debt consolidations, just literally, I mean, we've already talked because we're like, all right, we got to get these baby steps started. So we've already got drawn out our spreadsheet, living that life, and then calling debt consolidated. What can we do to shorten this pain,
18: right.
17: We both are anxious about, and neither of us like it. It's very weighty, and we've got kids that are getting married and all the things, and so it's just you feel real handicapped in your abilities to really be progressively moving forward and trying to even bless them with helping to pay for all this, and so you just we don't like feeling this pressure either, and so we're definitely to that point of just being super overwhelmed.
16: Well, I want to free you of feeling the obligation that you need to pay for everything or else you're a bad mom. I think you guys are incredible. The fact they're even struggling with this tells me how much you care about these kids and your family. And so here's the truth. You can't cover a wedding right now. You can't bless them with some outrageous gift. But the best thing you can do is clean up your own financial mess so that they don't have to take care of you later on in life. That's the true burden to worry about. And maybe later on down the road, you do get to bless them with an amazing gift 6 years from now.
17: Yes, that would be awesome.
16: So can we say we're doing this in 3 years, that you'll call us back and do a debt-free scream?
17: Oh, my gosh, I would love to.
16: Well, here it is.
17: Yes, absolutely.
16: You spit shake with your husband. $6,000 a month is going toward this debt. The IRS debt comes first because they will screw up your life.
18: Right.
16: So let's make sure that we cover that, then attack all of the other debts, sell everything we can.
18: Do y'all have anything to sell, Jessica? Do you have like a four-wheeler, an extra car? I mean, I don't even know.
17: We no extra vehicle, but we do have a camp trailer that we've definitely, that's one of the things my husband has said, let's try to get rid of it and sell it.
18: Yeah.
17: We even talked about selling the house, to be honest. Not sure that there, I mean, there's maybe 120
18: of equity in there.
17: 50,
18: yeah.
17: Maybe in there equity.
16: That's like your last ditch effort. That's like we're on the verge of bankruptcy. We're going to have to sell the house. But I wouldn't do that. You guys have an amazing income, and we are rooting for you.
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4: 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Wetter than normal, cooler than normal, but now it's starting to heat up. 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
4: We'll give a speech at Mount Rushmore tonight, marking the country's 250th birthday, which happens tomorrow. But for millions of people, extreme heat warnings are in effect.
5: From New York to Atlanta, Cincinnati to Nashville. In Philadelphia, a high of 104 degrees forced city officials to cancel an America 250 parade.
4: Fox's Jessica Rosenthal. In the West, some 40 wildfires are burning out of control, including the Aspen Acres fire southwest of Denver, forcing thousands of people out of their homes.
6: Every single resource that can be put on this fire has been put on this fire or is en route. And I talked with one of the incident management team members, and they have 90 extra fire engines coming from as far away as California, Utah, and Grand Junction.
4: Custer County Sheriff Rich Smith. 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
7: WMBD Radio Local News, I'm TJ Carson. East Peoria Police are running it back in regards to safety measures for this year's Choose Greater Peoria Red, White, and Boom. Chief David Catton says a perimeter with barricades will be established again along the East Peoria Riverfront Park with only one entrance to the area. He says along with checking for prohibited items, it led to a more friendly environment during the afternoon and evening.
8: We were thanked constantly when we were walking around from the general public on those safety measures that we put in place.
7: Catton is asking the public to make things smoother upon entry and exit by checking the city's website for prohibited items. The Peoria Riverfront Market is moving tomorrow. It will be at the Peoria Civic Center parking lot as downtown prepares for Choose Greater Peoria Red, White, and Boom, brought to you by i3 Broadband. Sharon Graham with the Riverfront Association says there will be plenty of free parking near the Peoria Civic Center. The market returns to the riverfront next Saturday. A fundraiser next month will help support the loved ones of an East Peoria police detective who passed away earlier this year. The August 29th event at the Paradise honors Bob Vester, who passed away in April at the age of 41 after a heart attack. Ben Brewer is organizing the fundraiser and tells WMBD's The Phil Luciano Show the proceeds will support his wife and two sons.
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11: The 25 News First Alert Forecast is calling for chances for periodic showers and storms to continue overnight and into tomorrow morning. We'll see another round of possible storms tomorrow afternoon into early tomorrow evening. Not a washout for our 4th of July, just rain at times. Just could see some heavy rain and gusty winds within any storms. There'll be a low but a non-zero chance for shower storm for Red, White, and Boom tomorrow evening. Otherwise, warm and muggy weather will continue. From 25 News, I'm First Alert Chief Meteorologist Brian Walter for WMBD Radio.
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17: Hi, thank you for taking my call.
16: Absolutely. What's your question today?
17: So we have three young adult children. Two of them are very responsible and respectful. The third is terrible with money, spends money as fast as he can get it, and he also has a major lying problem. So currently our relationship is very strained. He's not living with us, and he's not living a life that we can support right now. In the meantime, we are looking to rewrite our wills or set up a revocable living trust. So how can we set this up so if we were to die before he matures or changes direction here, that he would have to demonstrate necessary qualities before receiving his inheritance? And at what point does he simply forfeit his share? And what do we do with that share then? And also, of course, we do not want to be the cause that our adult children do not get along after we're gone, but we also don't want this gift that we've worked so hard for to be wasted.
16: You're asking the right questions, Anne, and I'm sorry you're having to deal with this. It's not how you picture it when you imagine being able to bless your family and leave a legacy, and now you can't even trust the child to handle it.
17: Correct.
16: But you're doing the right steps. I mean, a revocable living trust is the move, and you can customize the provisions, and you'll need a strong trustee to actually carry this out. But you can time it all. You can have conditions and say, hey, if he doesn't do X, Y, Z, he doesn't get anything. And at that point, it gets split evenly between the two other siblings.
17: Okay.
18: Yeah, and if that's it, and I would communicate it. It's going to be really hard, but I would rather him hear that from you all at some level than the reading of the will, you know, if you guys pass away.
17: Okay.
18: That, and then I would...
17: So have a conversation with all three of them?
18: I would, yeah.
17: Okay.
18: To let them know what's going on.
16: Let them get mad at you while you're alive instead of getting mad at the siblings when they had nothing to do with this.
18: Yeah, and I would have the conditions, have someone, whether it's the trustee, whoever it is, that it's not one of your children that has to monitor his behavior. Because that could make the relationship really odd, right? So if there's a good family friend that you trust, but I would not put one of the siblings in that position, because I think that could definitely cause tension, you know, and be very clear on those conditions too, right? Not subjective. As clear as you can be is going to be the best. And it is, I'm with George. I'm like, it is so heartbreaking because money is such a magnifying glass. It makes us more of what we already are. And if there's really, you know, horrible habits, things that he's, you know, doing that's damaging himself, and then you put money on that, it's going to make his life even worse, right? Where money is supposed to be a blessing in that. So I think there's definitely some wisdom, and it is very, it's very sad. It's very, very heartbreaking, but I do think there's wisdom in that. And my prayer is that, yeah, he wakes up. How old is he?
17: 19.
18: Mm-hmm. Okay.
17: 19.
18: All right. You know, we're all a little.
16: There's still time.
18: Yeah. That's good. I'm glad he's not like 40. That makes me feel better.
17: Right.
16: He's not too set in his ways.
18: Yeah. But.
16: But you can always change it later.
17: Can you give me an example of being specific? Like what could.
16: Here's an example. You could say, hey, there's going to be a sobriety requirement, and a debt-free requirement. And every month, we're going to check your credit score and do a drug test. And if it's clear, you will get $5,000 every month. So you can set it up to be as specific and nuanced as you want, and a good estate attorney can help you set all that up because they've seen it all. They've seen it go wrong. They've seen it go right. And so I'm just giving you an example of how nuanced and specific you can get because it's your money.
19: Okay.
16: And you can have as much oversight as you want and as much strings attached as you want, especially if you're worried about them. What I wouldn't do is make one of the siblings the trustee because now he becomes the bad guy. And so you want a strong third party, a professional trustee through a company that specializes in this. That way, he doesn't get to fight the siblings. They go, hey, we got nothing to do with it, and we can't do anything about it.
18: Yeah.
19: Right, right. I understand that. All right.
16: But good luck in the meantime.
18: Thanks, Ann.
16: I know it's hard because he's an adult now, and he can make adult decisions, and you wish you could just be like, I want the best for you. Change, please. But it might take a little bit more rock bottom to get him to have his prodigal son, you know, home returning home moment.
19: Right. I understand. Thank you.
16: Absolutely. Man, that's a tough one. All right, Kristen is in Illinois up next. Kristen, welcome to the show.
20: Hi.
16: Uh-oh. Can I hear you, Kristen? Loud and clear.
20: Speak. Can you hear me?
16: Yes, that's better.
20: Hey. Hi, thanks for taking my call. So my question is about affording a larger house for my growing family. We live in a pretty small house right now, and financially we're doing well, but I feel like I'm really asking my kids to sacrifice too much instead of providing for them.
16: What kind of sacrifices are they making? Are they working the fields all day?
20: No, kind of. We have chickens. But,
16: oh, good. They should be working out there.
20: Yeah. No, they, I mean, like any kids, they have hobbies. Like my 13-year-old really likes to do Legos. Our house is so small, and now we have a baby, that he really can't enjoy, he can't have most of any of his things inside the house. A lot of their toys that they've had over the years are in the garage, and they just, there's not enough room for them really to be normal kids.
16: How many kids do you have?
20: We have two, we have three now, so three boys.
16: And how many bedrooms?
20: There is three bedrooms, but we use one as an office.
16: Okay. One of you works from home?
20: We both work from home, yeah.
16: Okay. And what's the square footage?
20: We have 1,050 square feet.
16: Okay. So it is tight. I mean, that's legit. You're not making this up. What would a bigger house cost you guys, and could you afford it?
20: In our area, a bigger house would go easily for $365,000. Okay. And I'm honestly not sure if we could afford it, but everyone, I feel like everyone is telling me, hey, you guys just have to pull the trigger and do it, because if you don't take any risks, you'll never get anywhere.
16: Everybody doesn't pay your bills. You pay them.
18: And everybody is broke, Kristen.
16: So I wouldn't be asking for their opinion, truthfully.
18: No.
16: What I would do is just look at the facts and go, okay, our income is $10,000 a month.
18: Yeah, how much is it?
16: So therefore we can afford $2,500 on a mortgage.
18: Yeah, what's your income a month?
20: My husband makes $80,000 a year. I used to make $80,000 a year too, but since the baby's been born, I really haven't been able to do much.
18: Yeah.
20: So then it's going to be that way until he's in kindergarten at least.
18: Sure.
20: Like two,
18: so
20: 3 more years.
18: What hits your account every month with just your husband's income? Is it around 10,000?
20: Yeah.
18: Probably around that. Okay. So yeah, I mean, I would be, looking for a home, and you'll have to do the math on a 10-year fixed rate mortgage where the payment is no more than 25% of your take-home pay. What could you sell your house for today? How much would your house go for?
20: It would go for $165,000 to $180,000.
18: Okay, and how much do you guys owe on it?
20: We only owe about $60,000. We've run a 15-year fixed mortgage at 2% flat.
16: Okay, so you could walk away with over $100,000 to put down on the next house?
20: Yeah.
18: Okay. Yeah, and if you guys had any, around a $2,000 mortgage, you'll have to see, what that all, you can do the Ramsey mortgage calculator at RamseySolutions.com and put in with the down payment and everything. And yeah, there's a chance you guys definitely could, but I wouldn't on just a whim, like, you got to take risks. No, you don't. No, we have facts that you get to make really wise, mature decisions off of because you have numbers, And so let's be wise with that and make sure that, again, that payment's no more than 25% of your take home pay. But I think, if it all works, I would definitely upgrade, get some more room.
16: Yeah. And he works from home?
20: Most of the time. He works in an office at his business like 1 week out of the month.
16: Okay.
20: So, but the other thing to consider is we send our kids to private school, and that's $15,000 a year.
16: Okay. So that's eaten up a good chunk of your budget as well.
18: Yeah. So you got to figure out, okay, let's do a budget. And yeah, we got about, you know, $1,100 going out to private school. We have this new mortgage, right? Theoretically. Here's what we need to spend on food. I mean, yeah, you got to map it out because sometimes you can't have it all, right? Yeah. I mean, you might. I'm not sure. Depending on how the numbers work, you might be able to.
16: But
18: pull
16: it may
18: off
16: be.
18: Both.
16: We can't have all three. We can't have a big house on a single income and send the kids to private school. We get to choose two. And so then you get resourceful and go, all right, we're going to work this out. He gets a corner of the house or he goes to the office more and we free up a bedroom, which gives us more room for now. Then we're going to save up and upgrade when the time is right. So I wish you the best. There's hard decisions here, but I think you guys can make it.
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1: Hey, George, how are you guys?
16: We're doing great, man. What's going on with you?
1: Well, I'm in a little dilemma, I feel like I have been for like about a year now. My question is, like, what will get me closer to happiness, money or experiences?
16: You called the right show.
1: Like, I have...
16: What do you think, Caesar? I think you know the answer.
1: I think so, but I know experiences will, but I know, like, at my age, I'm 21, so I feel like right now everybody says it's split. It's like everyone, some people say, oh, you should go have fun. And some people's like, oh, you should go work and make your money now and later have fun. And I'm like stuck in between those two.
18: Yeah, I don't think it has to be an either or at this point for you. I think there can be financial goals that can set you up to have a peaceful life because money does bring options and choices. And instead of being stressed and living paycheck to paycheck, which will rob your happiness, you can set yourself up well. And especially at a young age, yes, investing and all of that will do that for you, Caesar. So on one end of the spectrum, absolutely. But the other end, the lie that money at the end of the day is going to be the thing that fulfills you, that's a lie. I mean, it doesn't. Even people that have a goal of like, oh, I want to get $1 million. Once they get it, it's like, okay, it's still me. So I got to do something else, right? Like we always say, the finish line always moves. So yeah, I think it could be at both ends. I think you can enjoy your life and save some money and be wise with it. So,
16: and also no amount of experiences will cure you if there's something going on inside. And so I want to tell you that as a 21-year-old, I think that will free you to go, there's not a single trip that's going to be like, well, that did it.
18: Yeah, that's
16: I'm
18: true.
16: Happy now. Like, it's all ephemeral. It's all temporary. And so the key is, what's going on in you, in Caesar, that's even stirring this up?
1: Yeah, well, like, I feel like it's more like on a lookout for the future, because, like, right, every now and then I'm like, wow, like, I'm happy right now in life, you know, just, I guess what, like a lot of young people, it's like, I want an exotic car, or like, I want a mansion one day, you know,
18: yeah.
1: And it's like, I see, like, entrepreneurs go, like, don't, like, they work 7 days a week, 15-hour days for 10 years, and they finally have it. But then they're like empty inside. And at the same time, I know people that just like have like a normal life, and they go on vacations and they invest a little bit, and later on they're like, oh, I wish, you know, I guess what my fear is that I don't want to be limited by money in my life to be able to like to live, you know, if that makes sense.
18: Yeah, I think so. And I think it's just a mindset of what money is, where money's placed in your value system and how you see it. So if you worship money and you think it's the thing that is going to cure all, I think you're going to get to the end of your life. And like you said, you're not going to have anything to show for it from a relationship standpoint, right? Like, nobody lays on their deathbed and they're like, man, I wish I had a little bit more in my 401k, right? They're asking for their family and their friends. Like the things that money can't buy in life, I really do believe are the things that give us the most joy and where we can actually find levels of contentment. When we put our time and energy into our families and into our marriages and our friendships and our spiritual life and our health, like, these things are really, those are the important things in life. Our friend Arthur Brooks talks about this, though, about how there's 5 things you can do with money. 4 will actually bring happiness and 1, will not, yes. And the one that will not, Caesar, is everything you listed out, which is stuff. That's the one thing that, like, from a chemical reaction in your brain, like genuinely, scientifically, the stuff does not. It will give you a momentary hit, dopamine hit, but
16: it wears
18: it doesn't
16: off quick.
18: Last. Yep.
16: So the things that will give you happiness that he talks about is spending money on experiences, especially with people you love.
18: With people you love.
16: Buying your time back. That can bring happiness because you're not doing something you don't want to do and you get to refocus that time. Saving money and investing, that actually brings happiness to set up your future self for success. And then generosity. Making giving a habit in your life also brings you happiness. In fact, it's the most fun you can have with money. So the sooner you not only learn that, but you believe it and you act it out and it becomes a habit in your life, the better your life is going to be. And my friend Sahil Bloom wrote a book called The 5 Types of Wealth, and he goes through relationships, family, social, your physical health, money, and work, like all of those things combined, if you're healthy in all of those areas, you're going to be a happy person.
18: Mm. List those out again, George. What are they?
16: So family.
18: Yep.
16: Social life, relationships. Yep.
18: Friendships.
16: Your physical health.
18: Yes.
16: Your finances and money. Okay. And lastly, your work.
18: My gosh, I basically did the book. I just rambled off some stuff. But that's the stuff money can't buy right there.
16: Like if you have a miserable job, you're going to be a miserable person. If you are broke your whole life, stressed, you're not going to be happy.
18: Yep.
16: If your health is in poor shape, all you care about is your health at that point. And if you don't have good social relationships, you become the loneliest person on earth, even with a pile of money and in your big mansion. And you find that people who have the big mansions, who don't have a lot of people in their life and family, they want to go get a small apartment somewhere that feels cozy because it's just so lonely. It just amplifies the loneliness. So all that to say, Caesar, you're on the right path that you're even asking this question.
18: It's a good
16: philosophy. You're not calling saying, hey, I want to buy a Lamborghini. You're calling saying, hey, I know the Lamborghini's not going to bring me that joy. And the last thing I'm going to throw in there is faith, Caesar. I don't know your faith background, but I would say faith brings a deep level of grounding and a deep level of joy that the worldly treasures can never give you. That sermon hit you?
1: I'm like a little speechless right now because I thought you guys were going to tell me something else, but yeah, I guess, yeah, that makes a lot of sense.
18: Yeah.
1: And yeah, because like, I just don't want to be like at the top of the hill and be like, oh, this is not what I wanted, you know? And
18: 100%.
1: Like,
16: can you do me a favor, Caesar?
1: Years, go ahead.
16: Can I recommend a book to you if you promise me you'll read it? And I'm not even going to give it to you because you can access it for free right now, like on your phone.
1: Perfect.
16: Read the book of Ecclesiastes in the Bible, because this is a tale as old as time, and Solomon did it bigger and better than anyone else, and he has the best message for you at the end of it.
1: Okay.
16: Have you heard of that book?
1: Yes.
16: Okay. Great story. Richest man on earth, had it all, and at the end he goes, everything is meaningless.
18: George loves...
16: Spoiler alert.
18: George is such an Ecclesiastes.
16: I love an emo book of the Bible that's just like, yes, dude, like... It's like a goth kid, you know what I mean?
18: What are we doing?
16: Yes.
18: What are we doing with our lives?
16: But this is like, I have this existential crisis, you know, once a week where I go, what are we doing?
18: I know.
16: When you just pan back, you go, okay, what really is meaningful in
18: life? That's why I liked the book Die with Zero. Not that I agreed with everything in it, but you're like, okay, what are we doing? Like, you know what I mean? You get to a point financially, which again, all of you listening, everyone is at a different place financially. But, you know, if or when you get to that place of like, okay, you know, we've done it all. What am I doing? Am I just like stockpiling money? And then when I die in my 80s or 90s, my 6-year-old kids just get everything. Like, is that it? And it's like, no, live life now. Like,
16: yes.
18: And again, you have to set yourself up well to do that. So I'm not saying go into debt or spend everything every single month. Cause no, that is from a biblical perspective, that's going to cause stress. Like that will, but getting to a point of like, okay, if you work hard and you're smart with money, and yes, and you're in your, you know, mom and dad, I think they're a great example of this. They're in Argentina right now. They were texting me pictures of waterfalls. And I'm like, look, there's Dave in front of another waterfall. But you know what I mean? But it's like, enjoy it. And then they like love our family so well. And they, you know, they take us all on a trip every year. And it's like some of the best time. So it's like, spend some of your money. Like, yes, when you have it, spend some of it and enjoy it. And then the other part is the generosity part, George, which is you're exactly right. When you actually have the means and the ability to reach into someone's situation and completely change their life, like, that is wild. And you know what? Like, a $8,000 car for a single mom sometimes will do that, or a $10,000 car.
16: Yeah.
18: And you can just pay for it and you just give it to her and that's it, right? I mean, like, that kind of stuff, when you can use your money while you're alive to do those kind of things, like, that is, like, there's a level of satisfaction that you're actually using your money as a tool to create a life that you love.
16: That's it. In my book, I say, I talk about money so we can stop talking about money.
18: Like, yes,
16: let it become the tool that funds the rest of the
18: things. That's right, that's right.
16: And then ask yourself this question.
18: Give us the Ecclesiastes.
16: And then what? Well, I brought up this one from Galatians because this is really it for me. But the fruit of the Spirit is love, joy, peace, forbearance, kindness, goodness, faithfulness, gentleness, and self-control. That, to me, is the goal. That's why we get our money right, so that we can focus on...
18: Have peace.
16: Joy and peace and love and all the things that are on TJ Maxx Stitch Pillows. That's what it's about, Caesar. So I appreciate the call. It launched a good sermon for Rachel and I.
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6: Celebrating in the heat. I'm Carmen Roberts, Fox News. An oppressive heat dome is putting more than 250 million people at risk as the country celebrates its 250th birthday, which is officially tomorrow. Fox's Bill Malusian has more from the National Mall in D.C.
8: It has been brutally hot all day. I put it up there with some of the hottest days I had during coverage of the southern border. Now, because of that, things were closed up out here earlier in the day. They reopened the doors at 5 p.m. Thousands of people have now started streaming in. People here on the National Mall, pretty much as far as the eye can see, waiting to go into these exhibits. And despite this heat, people say they're just thrilled to be out here. Today's theme is Aviation Day out here at the Great American State Fair. They put on an incredible show earlier today with the U.S. Air Force Thunderbirds. And it wasn't just the Thunderbirds. They had B-1 Lancers, B-2 stealth bombers. They had Ospreys. They had helicopters from the U.S. Army.
6: And President Trump will give an Independence Day Eve speech tonight at Mount Rushmore. And in a novel twist, there will be a ball drop in New York City's Times Square at midnight to usher in the 4th of July holiday, the same way it has been done for New Year's Eve, except there won't be thousands of people standing out there to watch. But in Wisconsin, a boat outing turned deadly on Lake Geneva.
9: Seven people were rescued from the water. Unfortunately, there was three fatalities of people who were not able to be rescued.
6: And Walworth County Sheriff Tom Hausner says the boat overturned when it was hit by a fast-moving storm. That storm also caused massive damage across the country. And the winners in the World Cup so far today, Argentina beat Cape Verde 3-2, an extra time thriller, and Egypt downed Australia in a penalty kick shootout 4-2. Still to go, Colombia and Ghana. 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
7: WMBD Radio Local News, I'm TJ Carson. Security measures will be ramped up for this year's Choose Greater Peoria Red, White, and Boom, presented by i3 Broadband. Peoria Police Chief Brad Dixon says the enhanced measures include a clear bag only policy, metal detectors at three entrances, and an enclosed area. Because of that, he tells WMBD's The Greg and Dan Show that people should come down earlier than normal.
26: Whatever time you normally come down, I would give yourself another 20-30 minutes just to get through the security check.
7: Dixon says everyone will be subject to a search upon entering and adds that fireworks, knives, and guns are prohibited. If it flies in the air, it's illegal. Peoria Fire Chief Sean Solberger says that's the law statewide when it comes to fireworks, but he says people will still buy fireworks out of state, bring them back, and shoot them off. He notes there is one way to cut down on fireworks incidents.
27: Our number one caution that we have for any parent is not allowing their children to handle fireworks. So if we could at least start there, I think we'd minimize about 50% of our issues.
7: Solberger says the fire department is always busy on the 4th, responding to calls where fireworks have gone wrong, whether they have caused injuries or fires. Former Sangamon County Deputy Sean Grayson is seeking an early release from his prison sentence for medical reasons. Capital News Illinois reports the 32-year-old filed for release under the Joel Coleman Act last month. Grayson was diagnosed with colon cancer in 2023, but the cancer spread to his liver and lungs. He was convicted of second-degree murder last year for the July 2024 shooting death of Sonia Massey and sentenced to 20 years in prison. More news in 30 minutes or as it breaks, and always at WMBDRadio.com.
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10: The 25 News First Alert Forecast is calling for chances for periodic showers and storms to continue overnight and into tomorrow morning. We'll see another round of possible storms tomorrow afternoon into early tomorrow evening. Not a washout for our 4th of July, just rain at times. Just could see some heavy rain and gusty winds with any storms. There'll be a low but a 9-0 chance for shower storm for Red, White, and Boom tomorrow evening. Otherwise, warm and muggy weather will continue. From 25 News, I'm First Alert Chief Meteorologist Brian Walter for WMBD Radio.
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28: If they said, Dana, we need one night of purging, we're going to have the purge one night, I would not only vote for that, but I would cheat. 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
28: Welcome back to the program, Dana Lash with you. Getting you set up for this week. And we got a number of things to get into, including, Democrats versus Republicans and Islamism and all kinds of crazy stuff. But guys, everything's going to be okay. Do you know why everything's going to be okay? Because Prince Harry, he has called for Trump to end the war. And he says that Ukraine needs to be supported because he went to Kiev. And he says that they need to be supported. He's on there. It says, I'm not a royal tour. This is cut 18.
29: President Putin, no nation benefits from the continued loss of life we are witnessing. There is still a moment now to stop this war, to prevent further suffering for Ukrainians and Russians alike, and to choose a different course. I am not here as a politician. I am here as a soldier who understands service, as a humanitarian who has seen the human cost of conflict, and as a friend of Ukraine who believes the world must not grow used to this war or numb to its consequences.
28: I'm not going to talk about his service because, well, we've had people on who served with him, and there were a lot of British soldiers who talked. But the allegations were that he never actually really saw anything and that he was protected the entire time and he played Xbox in his tent because he had to have protection around him. He was the, you know, son of the queen or grandson of the queen at the time. I don't know how much of that is true, but I do know that there is a lot of those type of comments from not random people, like people who put their names and their years of service public, and they say this. So I don't know, you know, why is he even doing this? So you've got the king that's supposed to come over to the United States, and normally everybody would be like, oh, what a nice little formality, etc. But they're actually really, Britain's really hoping that it helps to restore relations between the UK and the United States, because Keir Starmer has just barn burned everything down. And apparently POTUS gets along with the with their king. Apparently they have a good rapport, so they get along. And Trump has said nice things about him and said that he's still welcome. It's just wild that there's a lot of influence apparently happening there in Parliament, where they're putting a lot of expectation on that visit, that somehow will help mend things. But I don't know how well you can mend it, because Keir Starmer is still there, although I'm sure I don't see him winning a re-election. The king will be there longer, but goodness, the king doesn't get to make those decisions. It's Parliament. I mean, they have a constitutional monarchy. So I don't know how much influence that ultimately will have, because I would imagine anything that King Charles does is going to be completely undermined by Starmer, either that or very next day. So then you have Prince Harry who comes in. Prince Harry, a notorious leftist, who's called for, he's apparently backed, you know, all the criticisms of Israel after October 7th, like how dare they get attacked. And his wife is the Z-list game show suitcase girl who charters a private jet and does like a assassination tour, where she went to the mass shooting in Uvalde and had a camera crew following her from when she gets off the plane to when she goes and lays flowers down. They got really mad at her when she was at Bondi Beach this past week. They did this quasi-royal tour, even though they're not even considered part of the royal family anymore. And she apparently wore a blue and white striped shirt to the site of the terror attack that happened on Bondi Beach, where you had an Aloha snack bar guy open fire at a Jewish event. And I didn't think about it at the time. And then I saw people going, why was that the shirt that she wore? Because it looked similar to the prisoners' uniforms in Auschwitz. I mean, I don't think it was intentional. I think she's just an idiot. But that's what happens when you do these sorts of public events and you don't have the public relations acumen, or you're just not a smart person and you don't realize these things. It was stunning. And then what made it worse is that she had on her, it's this app that it's like, I guess the, what is it called? Like It, Know It, or whatever, the little thing that influencers use on Instagram, where if you like what they have in their house or what they're wearing, then here you go to the little link in their bio and it lists all the stuff, and they merch it. They make money off of those referrals. And so there's a similar app that they introduced for their trip to Australia, where she's like merching all her looks. She's an investor in the company, apparently, that does it. And so here she is on Bondi Beach wearing what is similar to an Auschwitz prisoner shirt at the site of a terror attack, where an Aloha snack bar guy opened fire on a Jewish event. I don't think that she did it on that on purpose. I think that she's just that stupid and doesn't know. She just wants to have her pictures taken, guys. That's all. She just wants to be famous. For what? Just for famous. It's famous sake. Their worldwide privacy tour. Some were wondering, well, is him saying this, is this going to mess anything up for, you know, this maybe first steps in reconciliation between the United States and the UK? No, because he's irrelevant. He's the whinging ginge. He's completely irrelevant in this. And what I don't get is, and that's why I'm addressing it, because there were people who were bringing it up like as though he had that kind of influence. POTUS can't stand him. Do you know when they were there at the funeral for the Queen and Biden, the Bidens were there, this is when Biden was president, they asked the Bidens, hey, can we get a ride back to the United States on Air Force One? They asked them that. And the Bidens actually refused the request, which is shocking, but they did. Can you imagine being that much of a grifter that you beg the president of the United States, can I get a ride back? Because they thought they were going to be besties because they're big lefties, you know. And he's last point on this, just to underline his hypocrisy here, because he's criticized Trump. He's said that our free speech is stupid. He's gone after our First Amendment. I mean, this guy. But the other thing, too, because he's after he's criticized POTUS and all of this stuff, he's like got a lot of like charitable. There's a lot of charitable offenses, like his African charity. Apparently, there some of the people involved in the Parks charity there have been accused of beating and raping people in local tribes. The charity that he founded for his mother, apparently, he got run out of because they were using it as a PR firm. All of this crazy stuff. I don't know, but I also question why he was able to go to Ukraine when he filed his lawsuit in the UK is that he and his game show commie wife want to have A-list level security, despite the fact that they're not A-list and there's no legitimate credible. I mean, there's nothing there. Nobody cares about these two. But he'll go to Ukraine. He'll go to a war zone. Make that make sense. It's so weird. I don't get that, but I don't need to have a British guy who thinks that, well, I married an American actress, so now I can opine on all of your politics here. We fought a war around 200, getting close to 250 years ago, to not give a rat's ass about what some British, you know, spare prince thinks. So, zip it. Nobody wants to hear that here. A few other things. Okay. I'm going to save 23, Steve, because I'm going to need the intro. We're going to have the intro for that, because that's going to be the soundbite of the week. I'll give you a little taste. Virginia State Senator was saying that he knows a little bit about rural America because, y'all, he watched Dukes of Hazzard. Oh, yeah, because he watched. Actually, you know what? We should probably talk about it now because we've got Chip Roy coming up. So go ahead and get cut 23 ready for me. This is Virginia State Senator Lamont Bagby. Now, imagine you telling Black America that you know about Black America. You know the struggles. You watched Roots. You get it. You saw that. You know. This is cut 23.
0: And listen, I almost took issue with the other side saying that we don't understand. But I grew up watching the Waltons. I grew up with Opie. I even watched The Dukes of Hazzard. I think I know a little bit about rural America. And when I think about why we are here, we're not just here.
28: So he knows a little bit about rural America. He watched Dukes of Hazzard. He watched the Waltons. Oh man, Waylon Jennings, so good.
1: Just a good old boy.
28: That's all.
1: Never meaning no harm,
28: man. I'm telling you. Now he knows a little bit about it because he watched it, y'all. Can you imagine saying that to any other community? Oh no. I know all about the Asian community. I see. I mean, saw Mulan. You know, I know all about the Nords up there, the Nordic communities, you know, because I watched that show called Vikings. You know, I watched it. I know all about it, right? Or, oh, I know all about you French people, because Ratatouille is a personal favorite of mine, the film. I mean, you know, or it'd be like me going, oh, I know all about Puerto Rico. I mean, I love Despacito. I mean, it's great. You can't. Why would this guy do it? And I got the impression that as he was saying this, because I love watching people's faces, especially if they're saying crazy things, because I want to know how committed they are to it. And I realized after watching this a couple of times, at one point in it, I feel like he realized, oh, what am I saying? What, like how that could be misinterpreted? And he just was like, I got to stick it anyway. I just got it. And he realized it for like a half second. And then you saw the choice happen. I'm just going to commit. I got to commit. I'm going to see it through. What else am I going to do here? Oh, no. And he just kept on going. Oh, man. Like Hillary Clinton said so famously, I ain't in no ways tarred, right? So famous. All right, we got more on the, yeah, like Juan says, I know all about the Ozarks because I watched the Ozark show on Netflix. Exactly. See, you're an expert now. It's exactly like that.
5: That's what one of our bosses said at our meeting yesterday.
28: Yeah, oh, I know all about it. I've seen Ozark. I know all about it. I mean, the Waltons, my family loved the Waltons. I kind of remember it. I was little when it was on. I just remember there was a guy named John Boy, and they all were sad and poor. I don't remember anything else about that show. You don't even know it, Steve. I can't even ask you. Kane's not here. He would be my frame of reference.
5: I was born in the 90s, so I don't know what I can help out here.
28: It's like, it's the sad and poor show. I'm like, but it was a family where they were all, something desperate always happened. And I just remember when my family would watch this show, my aunts, we would all be in my grandma's house and my aunts would be watching it. And there was someone always crying because something sad happened in the show. I don't know, man. We got more on the way. We got Congressman Chip Roy is going to be joining us shortly. And yeah, it's the Steve, I devil dog dare you to say what you just said.
5: I'm not
28: going to say it. No. They type these great comments in Slack. And then I'm like, oh, no. Oh, and they don't want to talk about it. They don't want to do it. All right, we got to get moving. As we do so, the folks who will make the program, we have a lot more on the way. And we've got headlines on the way as well. 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

0: And now, all of the news you would probably miss. It's time for Dana's Quick Five.
1: Well, I just saw this. This is horrible that Kane sent in. So Ray Hartman, founder of the Riverfront Times, a big-time Donnybrook personality, just an institution in St. Louis. He was killed in a car crash caused when two trucks came off a semi and hit his car. I knew him personally. I worked with him for a little while as a freelancer. And I will always say, obviously he and I agreed on little, but he never used that as an excuse to not be kind and never used it as an excuse to not include conservatives like myself on Donnybrook or in print. Because remember, when I first started out in politics, I was in my 20s, and he was encouraging, and he included me in stuff in St. Louis that I don't think I ever would have been able to access had he not done that. So that is really shocking. So our prayers are with the Hartman family. Ray Hartman, wow, dead now at, 73 years old. That's horrific. I know we have more, but I just saw that on break happen. Also, this headline, we have Amnesty International and rights groups that are injured, that are issuing a World Cup travel advisory. There are all of these human rights groups saying that tournament visitors are facing rising authoritarianism and increasing violence in the United States. Spare me. Do you think they did that with Qatar, by the way, or any of these, any Arab nation? I don't think so. A smoking ban announced for people born after 2008 in the UK. The government intends to rein in smoking. I didn't realize how popular it still was over there, but, you know, it is. We have more to come. Stick with us. Congressman Chip Roy coming up. 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
5: Fox News, I'm Deborah Valentine. Heading into July 4th weekend, President Trump speaking at a Freedom 250 event at Mount Rushmore. Fox's David Spahn is in South Dakota. He says tonight's festivities also include
6: B-52 bombers are going to go over, the F-16s are going to go over, Air Force One, the new Air Force One, also the new Marine One's going to go over.
5: This evening's event serves as a prelude to Saturday's massive celebration on the National Mall in Washington. Two people killed in a shooting at the Fairlane Town Center in Dearborn, Michigan. Dearborn Police Chief Issa Shaheen says officers are investigating.
7: Upon their arrival, they discovered three gunshot victims here at Fairlane Mall. They immediately started rendering aid to those three gunshot victims. Two of them have passed away.
5: The shooting is not believed to have been random, but stemmed from a dispute between two parties. One victim died at the mall, the other at the hospital. 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
8: WMBD Radio Local News, I'm TJ Carson. East Peoria police are running it back in regards to safety measures for this year's Choose Greater Peoria Red, White, and Boom. Chief David Catton says a perimeter with barricades will be established again along the East Peoria Riverfront Park with only one entrance to the area. He says along with checking for prohibited items, it led to a more friendly environment during the afternoon and evening.
3: We were thanked constantly when we were walking around from the general public on those safety measures that we put in place.
8: Catton is asking the public to make things smoother upon entry and exit by checking the city's website for prohibited items. The Peoria Riverfront Market is moving tomorrow. It will be at the Peoria Civic Center parking lot as downtown prepares for Choose Greater Peoria Red, White, and Boom, brought to you by i3 Broadband. Sharon Graham with the Riverfront Association says there will be plenty of free parking near the Peoria Civic Center. The market returns to the riverfront next Saturday. A fundraiser next month will help support the loved ones of an East Peoria police detective who passed away earlier this year. The August 29th event at the Paradise honors Bob Vester, who passed away in April at the age of 41 after a heart attack. Ben Brewer is organizing the fundraiser and tells WMBD's The Phil Luciano Show the proceeds will support his wife and two sons.
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11: The 25 News First Alert forecast is calling for chances for periodic showers and storms to continue overnight and into tomorrow morning. We'll see another round of possible storms tomorrow afternoon into early tomorrow evening. Not a washout for our 4th of July, just rain at times. Just could see some heavy rain and gusty winds with any storms. There'll be a low but a non-zero chance for shower storm for Red, White, and Boom tomorrow evening. Otherwise, warm and muggy weather will continue. From 25 News, I'm First Alert Chief Meteorologist Brian Walter for WMBD Radio.
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1: Welcome back to you. It is, I keep wanting to say it's Monday, and it's not Monday. It's Tuesday. It's my Monday, but it's Tuesday for you. And, it's Dana Lash with you. So I hope everyone had a wonderful Mother's Day weekend. And like I said, we got POTUS is going to be heading to China. We got all this other stuff as it relates to the H-1B stuff. There's a lot of Texas-centric stuff as well. Like we're going to get into it, like the H-1B, home financing, all of that. We're going to also get into some 28 intrigue. But can we just talk for a moment? I really need to get this out of my system. Can we just have a little talky talk about how DEI apparently is still making things horrible? When's the last time? Let's start here. I want you to be honest. What's the last movie that you guys went to the theaters to see? What's the last, like the last movie that you went to the theaters to see? I can actually count on one hand in the past 5 years the times that I went to the theater to see a movie. Because they're horrible. They're horrible. I don't like a lot of it. They're just not creative. I know, like, right when COVID ended, everybody, I think, went to go see Top Gun. And then after Top Gun, I think I've only seen, like, two others. Yeah, that's kind of it. That's really it. One of them was Dracula because Tim Burton did the soundtrack. And, yeah, that was pretty much it. What about you, Kane? What's the last movie that you went to see that you were happy, that you even felt like this is a worthy investment of my time?
16: Believe it or not, it was an anime movie. It was the Chainsaw Man movie.
1: Oh, yeah, that's good, though. But that's not even an American production.
16: I know.
1: That's probably why.
16: How starving we are for original content.
1: Yeah, I know. So, Chris Nolan, who did, I'm pulling this up. So he's done a ton of different films, Christopher Nolan, right? I think maybe the one that you guys might mostly know is he did The Dark Knight, right? So he did The Dark Knight Rises. He did Interstellar. He did Oppenheimer. He did Inception. He did Tenet. He does all of those sort of like psychological kind of mind job movies. I mean, I would say Inception definitely was that. Interstellar, that was a good movie, right? I mean, it was a good movie. So this latest venture, and they're really doing the full push on it because I kept seeing these made up quotes, which I thought were made up. But I kept seeing this all weekend. And that's right. Chris Nolan didn't do Avatar. Oh, yeah, yeah, yeah. Oh, you went to see Avatar. That's right. Yeah. Let me ask. Did you like it?
17: Yes.
1: You didn't? James Cameron does Three Gun. So I give him some grace because he shoots, you know. He does. That's Taron Tactical told me that. Taron Butler. So back to my point. Christopher Nolan film, I kept seeing these reports of, oh, well, here's the casting for the movie and all this stuff. And I thought, I don't believe this. There's no way, because he's making The Odyssey. And The Odyssey is, they've got some very interesting casting stuff happening with this. Now, they haven't come out with everything. But like, for instance, like Helen of Troy, what do you know about Helen of Troy? I mean, everybody knows that she is a figure in Greek mythology, and she was considered to be the most beautiful woman in the world. Golden curls. She was a half god. She was the daughter of Zeus. And so her beauty was, the significance of her beauty was that it was Zeus's power defined in the form of her beauty, right? His power echoed in the beauty of his daughter, Helen of Troy. And so she was married to Menelaus of Sparta before they took her to Troy, right? Now, you remember the famous saying that describes the beauty of Helen of Troy. Hers was the face to launch 1,000 ships because she was taken by Paris, who was a prince of Troy, and that made Menelaus, he gathered a Greek force, and he was going to bring her back, and that launched the Trojan War, right? And she was eventually reunited with, you know, her original intended in Sparta. And I don't know, some people look at it like she's, you know, whether or not you believe that she was a willing participant or what is irrelevant. The point is that she was so beautiful that served a point. That is the time when beauty actually was almost its own character in the story. For a reason. I mean, men were fighting over her. And she's needs to be a very sympathetic figure, a very beautiful figure. And now I don't know. So the rumor was that Lupita, and it's apparently true that she's Lupita Nyong'o is playing Helen of Troy. Now, I don't think Lupita Nyong'o is an ugly woman. I mean, to the contrary, I think she's very beautiful. But there's a reason why Helen of Troy was described the way that she was. This is like saying that you're going to cast Sydney Sweeney as Dorothy Lange, who was in Hidden Figures, right? Everybody knows the movie Hidden Figures, don't you? That was the black mathematician who ended up with helping with Apollo, and they did this like whole Oscar-winning movie. And Viola, I think it was Viola Davis. I can't remember who played her. She played it. That's like saying, well, okay, well, we're going to cast Paris Hilton as Mulan, and Sydney Sweeney is going to play Dorothy Vaughn in Hidden Figures. Maybe Sydney Sweeney could, you know, also, I don't know, she could play Tatiana in The Princess and the Frog. Who knows? I mean, it's insane. She's pretty, and I feel like there's very few actresses. I mean, that's a big thing, a face to launch 1,000 ships. But she was described in a certain, that there's a reason why the physical description matters, because the physical description is almost its own character that can stand just as independently as Helen of Troy can. So Chris Nolan, oh, it gets better. So apparently Lupita Nyong'o is going to be playing, you have someone who's from sub-Sahara Africa who's going to be playing Helen of Troy. And like I said, it's not that I don't find her beautiful. But we're talking about the face to launch 1,000 ships. This is when, yeah, the typecasting has to happen, okay? So, in addition to that, he was talking about the other Chris Nolan in this interview. He was talking about some of the other people that he was going to be casting, right? And he was discussing the story of oral poetry. And how he wanted to get rid of orchestration because of that. He didn't want to have orchestration, which I thought was a little weird, you know, because of oral poetry. I got to reopen my thing because everything froze. It's one of those days. And who was the guy that Travis Scott? So he was going to cast Travis Scott in the film. And when he was asked about why did he choose to make that kind of decision on casting, he had said, well, it was because this story kind of upholds, you know, it's been handed down as oral poetry, which is analogous to rap. And I thought, wait a minute, isn't most musical expression considered oral poetry? And Travis Scott, and this is from the Time magazine article where he was giving these, you know, these interviews. And so he was saying that that's, you know, he cast Travis Scott because he, you know, it's the tradition of oral poetry that's, you know, being handed down. And so he just thought that this was made sense. I don't know. Kane, isn't most music oral poetry?
17: Yeah.
1: I would think.
17: Yeah.
16: The songs with lyrics.
1: Yeah. But, I mean, I don't know. Wouldn't rap be more rhythmic as opposed to, I don't know. My whole thing, he was saying, he put Travis Scott in the film as a bard. And he said, quote, I cast him because I wanted to nod towards the idea that the story's been handed down as oral poetry, which is analogous to rap. Even the string instrument plays a surprising role, blah, blah, blah. And he said that he had this idea of a lyre the pluck of Odysseus's bow. But they're getting rid of orchestration because they said, well, orchestras didn't exist back then. Aren't they in a type of armor that didn't exist back then also? I'm just like, I know if you're confused, welcome. We all are. We're trying to figure out what this even is, Kane.
16: You know what else wasn't invented then? Cameras. Mm. Yeah, so how do we capture all this?
1: Great question. Yeah, he said, quote, he was talking about Ludwig Göransson. He instructed him not to use the orchestra for the Odyssey score. And Göransson says, it's not like the orchestra existed back then. It was a challenge, and also an opening to make something unique. Every single thing that I'm hearing about this movie makes me not want to go see it.
17: Yeah.
1: And it's a great story. I mean, you were handed an amazing piece of work that you really don't have to do anything to. Just bring it to life on the screen. That's all. Which has been done before. Wasn't Brad Pitt Achilles? Oh, gosh. Okay, so that's the one thing. Let me get to that. That one I don't. Let me look at this. Because I keep refreshing it because they keep changing the IMDb page. So far, I don't think everyone was saying that Elliot Smith or Elliot Page is going to be playing Achilles. And I don't necessarily know if that's been confirmed. But Elliot Page, she's listed. She's the actress Ellen Page, who became Elliot, who decided to have like a transition and become a dude. She's the rumor was that she was going to play Achilles. And she's listed on the IMDb page. So I don't know. Yeah, yeah. Kane, I don't know if that, if she's actually playing Achilles. But Lupita Nyong'o apparently is going to be Helen of Troy. I mean, at least they're, it isn't confirmed. So there's a lot of, but she's listed on IMDb, so take that for whatever you will. And so is Lupita Nyong'o, and it was weird because he hasn't announced all of the casting for it yet, right? Sure. But they've already started, they've been filming for a while already. But all, just the stuff that I'm hearing from it at this point, it just sounds like a hot mess. So, I don't know. I don't mind Travis Scott playing a bard, but this idea that, well, you know, it's, this is like oral poetry, so I hired a rapper. So is it, like, what kind of music are we going to expect with this? Is it going to be so stupidly anachronistic that it makes it impossible for the viewer to maintain a suspension of disbelief long enough to actually get into the story? I just don't, yeah. Juan's like, I am not watching this if she's playing Achilles. Dude, all of us. Now, again, rumor, but he hasn't said no. But I think they like that kind of whisper campaign. It's like free PR, unearned media for them, right? Mm-hmm. Just look, it's the Odyssey. You don't have to do anything crazy to it. Now, I made mention of this earlier, and I always love the people who are like, well, you know that this is, you know, an actual fictional story, you know, and it's like, no, it's an actual piece of literature with real meaning. And if people want to rewrite the story, then perhaps they could stretch their imaginations and create a new one of their own and not ruin the original. That's the thing. And then everyone's like, well, you're a racist. What if you don't buy into DEI casting? Again, that is literally like having Sydney Sweeney play Dorothy Lange. So if you don't like Sydney Sweeney cast as Dorothy Lange, then you're a big giant racist. It's our friends over at Ghost Bed. So I just told you I got the new Ghost Bed pillow. I like a very firm pillow. My pillow's firm, but it's comfortable. I mean, they have different types of pillows, by the way. Let me just tell you, Ghost Bed makes the best mattress that is out there. It is so comfortable. And I got rid of my super bougie mattress that I thought I was buying a really good mattress, and it was just a year into it, I hated it. I have been sleeping on my Ghost Bed now for probably about 2 months. Absolutely love it. And one of the things I've noticed about Ghost Bed, not only is the quality of the material so much better, the construction is so much better, because they look at this like they're building health equipment. That's really what it is. I mean, you're sleeping and resting and recovering. And if you're tossing and turning and getting hot, you're not resting and recovering. So your sleep isn't helping you. It's actually hurting your health. 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
26: Don't act up! You have a permit! If you don't, you cannot sell here! I told you that before! Get a permit! Did you get it? You have a permit? Answer me! Or I will call the cops and they will ask you.
1: Oh my gosh, you can hear her running across the field. That's insane. Wait, she's going over there to get onto them? For fireworks? She's still running. She's, oh my gosh. The music in the background is just hysterical. Oh my gosh. So they're at, what kind of field is this? I mean, it looks like a sports field.
0: It does.
1: Is this a public park or something?
0: Probably.
1: So this lady got really mad at these people shooting off fireworks in a Michigan park. And they were celebrating, what is it, like a Mother's Day celebration?
0: Yes.
1: Was it a Mother's Day celebration or was it just on Mother's Day?
0: I mean, what?
1: There are two different things.
0: Yeah, are they, though?
1: They are.
0: I don't know about that.
1: No, they are. I mean, I don't, I, man alive.
16: If I can celebrate mom and pop off some fireworks, I'm good with that.
1: So she, okay, so she's at a soccer match, and the announcer was actually declaring a moment of silence for someone's dead mother.
0: Oh, Lord.
1: The announcer was actually they were going to have a moment of silence for someone's dead mother, and it is bad. That was bad. Oh, wow. And she got mad at the whole thing. So they were at a soccer field, and it was at McKay Park in Michigan, and it was a bunch of Latino vendors. And she was like, if you don't have a permit, so she started with them. If you don't have a permit to sell, you're out. It was in Grand Rapids. And most everybody ignored her. And she was saying that it was not a city approved date for fireworks and that I don't know.
0: Go, Karen. What level of Karen do you think she is? Like, she's got to be like top brass.
1: I'm just trying to figure out I hate the whole permitting thing. So there are some people who are like, well, they're foreigners, so she can say that. I'm like, all right, do you know that, though? I mean, everybody's just like making assumptions off of video. Do we really know that? We got a lot more on the way. Second hour coming up. Don't go anywhere.
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28: America 250. I'm Deborah Valentine, Fox News. President Trump is speaking at Mount Rushmore in South Dakota this evening, the July 4th eve. He's a keynote speaker. More from Fox's David Spahn.
29: Beautiful day. The B-52 bombers are going to go over. The F-16s are going to go over. Air Force One, the new Air Force One, also the new Marine One's going to go over. President Trump's going to speak at 8:30, then the fireworks immediately after that. The first time for the fireworks in 6 years. Now, President Calvin Coolidge came here in 1927 to dedicate not the opening but the beginning of construction. Construction was not done on these four presidents until 1941. That shows you all of the work that went in. The project was designed by Goodson Borglum, the Idaho-born sculptor who originally had plans to do full bodies on the presidents on the side of the mountain. This is the crown jewel of South Dakota with Presidents George Washington, Thomas Jefferson, Theodore Roosevelt, and Abraham Lincoln.
28: A massive America 250 celebration is planned Saturday at the National Mall in Washington. Talks between the U.S. and Iran on hold as the Iranian regime holds a funeral for their late leader, Ayatollah Ali Khamenei, who died when the conflict started back in February. Here's Fox's Jackie Heinrich.
30: The new supreme leader, Khamenei's son, won't be attending after Israel reportedly threatened to assassinate him. Iran, in turn, threatened to embrace nuclear weapons after downplaying civilian attacks in Bahrain at the U.N. Security Council meeting. A New York Times report claims the U.S. warned Iran this spring Israel may have been plotting to kill its foreign minister and parliament speaker, delivering the message via intermediaries amid concern it could doom ceasefire negotiations. Trump and Netanyahu moving past recent tensions in a call agreeing to meet soon in the U.S. Bibi, in a statement, lauded America as a guarantor of global freedom.
28: Iran has reportedly rejected a U.S. offer to open the Strait of Hormuz in exchange for unfrozen funds. 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
4: WMBD Radio Local News, I'm TJ Carson. Security measures will be ramped up for this year's Choose Greater Peoria Red, White, and Boom, presented by i3 Broadband. Peoria Police Chief Brad Dixon says the enhanced measures include a clear bag-only policy, metal detectors at three entrances, and an enclosed area. Because of that, he tells WMBD's The Greg and Dan Show that people should come down earlier than normal.
8: Whatever time you normally come down, I would give yourself another 20, 30 minutes just to get through the security check.
4: Dixon says everyone will be subject to a search upon entering and adds that fireworks, knives, and guns are prohibited. If it flies in the air, it's illegal. Peoria Fire Chief Sean Solberger says that's the law statewide when it comes to fireworks, but he says people will still buy fireworks out of state, bring them back, and shoot them off. He notes there is one way to cut down on fireworks incidents.
9: Our number one caution that we have for any parent is not allowing their children to handle fireworks. So if we could at least start there, I think we'd minimize about 50% of our issues.
4: Solberger says the fire department is always busy on the 4th, responding to calls where fireworks have gone wrong, whether they have caused injuries or fires. Former Sangamon County Deputy Sean Grayson is seeking an early release from his prison sentence for medical reasons. Capital News Illinois reports the 32-year-old filed for release under the Joel Coleman Act last month. Grayson was diagnosed with colon cancer in 2023, but the cancer spread to his liver and lungs. He was convicted of second-degree murder last year for the July 2024 shooting death of Sonia Massey and sentenced to 20 years in prison. More news in 30 minutes or as it breaks, and always at WMBDRadio.com.
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12: The 25 News First Alert Forecast is calling for chances for periodic showers and storms to continue overnight and into tomorrow morning. We'll see another round of possible storms tomorrow afternoon into early tomorrow evening. Not a washout for our 4th of July, just rain at times. Just could see some heavy rain and gusty winds within any storms. There'll be a low but a non-zero chance for shower storm for Red, White, and Boom tomorrow evening. Otherwise, warm and muggy weather will continue. From 25 News, I'm First Alert Chief Meteorologist Brian Walter for WMBD Radio.
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1: Hitler, you might as well just advertise your stupidity. 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
1: Welcome back to the program, ladies and gentlemen. We are at the top of this second hour, so feel good. And you can find us over at Substack, Chapter and Verse. Lorraine's got a piece out about the latest Comey indictment. And also, if you're a subscriber, you get the prep, too, in our podcast and YouTube, Facebook. Find all those things. All right, so this was a survey. Let me pull this survey up. It was from the Manhattan Institute. Listen to this. So this is right after the White House correspondents' dinner. It says, in our last Manhattan Institute survey, we found that 46% of today's Democratic coalition believes that the assassination attempt against Trump in July of 2024 was orchestrated by his supporters to increase sympathy for him. End quote. How much of that was led by Marjorie Taylor Greene? Just wondering, curious. That is wild. There were a lot of people, especially now that are in wonder or questioning Butler, like Marjorie Taylor Greene is questioning Butler, which is insane, but okay. A number of people. This was a crazy. So you have woke Reich and the left that all believe the same thing. They think that, oh, well, Trump is just, because it's probably something they would do. Hell, they did do it. Southern Poverty Law Center was paying people. Here's the job. Can you imagine showing up at Southern Poverty Law Center? I'm here to work. Okay, here's the job. We want you to go on social media and use the hard R. The person's like, what?
0: Here's your money.
1: Yeah, here's your money. We'll give you $2,000 to use the hard R on social media. And there were people who were like, yeah, all right. They just took it. Thought about it for half a second. They thought about it. Yeah, okay. It's 2000, and then that's like over a period of time. They literally oversaw, and that's just one aspect of what they did. They literally oversaw people they were paying to fight racism, type racist things on social media, and hit send tweet. That's pretty amazing. But, and now you have, that. Well, that's why the left believes that. They believe that because they literally do it. Well, we did this, so of course Trump did. He made this up because we do it. Because you do it isn't enough of a substantive, valid bit of evidence to support your straw man. It's just not. But 46%. And again, because they all do it. They all do it. I mean, Southern Poverty Law Center, the meme with the Spider-Man pointing at the Spider-Man, that's them. Guys, there's not enough racism. What's that boardroom meeting sound like? There's not enough racism, Bob. I know, Tyrone. There is not enough. We're going to have to create some racism. What do you mean create some racism? Let's go and find some of the stupidest people on the internet to do the racisms for us. Oh, Bob, that sounds great. Let's do it. That's what they did. I mean, think about it. They got a good ROI. You know, they spent, what, a couple mil, and they got lots of more mils back? I mean, that's a great business model. That's like saying, I need to create a burglary awareness organization that I can collect money on, and then you literally pay people to burgle homes. It just doesn't make any, I mean, it's a grift is what it is. It makes sense when you look at it in the context of it's a grift. But it's crazy. I was looking at the survey that they had. Like, when I look at what the left lays, how they come in, it is literally no different than the woke Reich. I mean, no different. No different. It is insane to look at this stuff. And so they actually start evening out when you start asking them about some of these crazy issues. But these are people, they think, well, that Trump made it up. Trump just made it. They think that Trump made up Butler. People realized what happened there, right? It was like the Lord above stuck a giant invisible hand down from the heavens, or from an alternate dimension, if you know, maybe kind of wonder like I do, and turned Trump's head ever so slightly. Because if Trump had not turned his head, what, an inch? 2 inches? His brains would have been all over the stage. That's a fact. I mean, that was a miracle. And if you were watching it live, you watched a miracle happen live on TV. There's no earthly way to explain that. There is none. And I don't know how people can watch that and think, oh, yeah, it was only supposed to be a graze. It's like that Sebastian Maniscalco skit where he's talking about his wife. She's like, it's the craziest thing. Just backed the car out of the parking spot. And I hit one of those pylons. It's just a graze. I want to go and see what you think a graze is. Yeah. They think that the graze was planned. That it was meant to be a graze from that distance. Are these also the people that use words like, you know, assault weapon with a clip and a bayonet knife? Do they use those terms? Because they sound like the same type of people. The people typing that on social media, do they have their masks on their face? I'm very curious. I mean, it's just nuts. They're all the same people. But they think that you saw that, you know, that's, you know, and as Steve notes, these are the same people that think Erica Kirk killed her own husband. I need to get some like daytime story music. I feel like I want to make fun of this on the reg. Because the people that I see participating in the gossip of that stuff, I mentioned it earlier, it's just unbelievable to me. But this, I mean, it's just crazy. It's crazy. Did you guys see that Russell Brand? I can't believe I'm speaking a nice thing about Piers Morgan, but here it is. Did you guys see Russell Brand on Piers Morgan the other day? I marked this to talk about it with you on the program. Because, you know, he's coming out. I wrote about his little book that he's coming out with. And it's on Tucker Carlson's. Because Tucker Carlson looked at the Bible once, like the cover, and was like, I am now a pastor. I don't know. But he was on Piers Morgan's show because he's got this. He's trying to sell a Christian book about how to be a Christian. I have no idea why someone who, I mean, Paul wrote repeatedly in the New Testament and cautioned people about you don't put brand new converts in positions of influence or leadership for a reason. And he spelled it out very clearly in scripture. So I had that same vibe when I saw the book cover, especially when I saw the book cover, because the book cover was literally a cross that made of insects. And then it had a nice little curse word underneath it. I don't know. But he's like now, he sells crystals, by the way, and he's also a Christian influencer. I don't know. He's selling $240. Oh, it's a $240 magical amulet. Sorry, but that's not Christian. If you're selling a magical amulet. What? So anyway, he was on Piers Morgan with this shtick. This is one of the most awkward things I've ever watched in my entire life. All Morgan did was ask him, what's your favorite scripture? That's it. Watch.
0: Can I go back to asking you a question about your Bible?
2: Yes, if you want to.
0: Thank you. Was that the one you took into court?
2: Yeah, the very one.
0: Okay. What was your thinking of taking it into court? And what you were seeing, looking at some passages, what were the relevant passages for you?
2: All right. Thank you for asking me.
0: Thank you. That didn't hurt, did it?
2: A little bit.
1: I feel like this is a skit.
2: It was this from Isaiah. You're right, Bear did say, you know, be chilled.
1: Isaiah.
2: Sometimes I lose the chill, man.
1: He's like Benedict Cumberbatch. Trying to say penguin. Pingling.
2: Pingling. Hmm. That today in the old gallery, but remember you just said it's a higher spot. This is from Isaiah.
1: Isaiah, no, okay. 2 Corinthians, World War 11.
2: Excuse me.
1: Oh my gosh, he's still flipping through. Piers Morgan is purposely withholding any sound. This is the longest he's been in his life. Look at him, he's just letting him tie the noose. I don't like Piers Morgan, but oh my gosh.
2: It says here.
1: This is a skit.
3: Bookmark.
1: Oh my gosh. Uh-huh. You love the verse so much.
2: The verse that I was looking at that day was
1: yeah.
2: not this. I can't actually find the verse that I had that day. But this is good enough.
1: Oh.
2: This is from Isaiah 12.
1: Uh-huh. Oh, my gosh. Now, why are we talking about this in this manner? Because he's now reinvented himself as a Christian influencer. You know, he's got the sexual stuff happening over in England that's going to trial. But, yeah, he's now a Christian influencer. It's a new income stream. There it is. It's a new income stream. That's, that was harsh, man. I felt, is he like doing a Sacha Baron Cohen bit? It's like a Borat. That's what it feels like. He's trying to be like a Christian Borat. And I really legitimately wonder if it's not performance art. And he's just pretending to be this and going on these podcasts and going on these shows and doing this because he's trying to, I mean, that's how it seems. That is why Paul says you don't put newbies in positions of influence or leadership. There is a reason, y'all. I mean, he didn't use y'all in the New Testament. You know, Hebrew didn't translate that way. There really isn't a y'all in that, you know.
3: Could be.
1: But that was painful. So that is like this is like what we're seeing over and over again. It seemed very performative. Like a lot of, I got to tell you, I love people coming to faith, and we're not like nobody's being a gatekeeper. But don't be like, I just decided I'm going to be Catholic, and now I'm a Catholic expert. And all you people who are like born into families that were Catholic and have been Catholic your whole lives, you're no longer Catholic. I'm more Catholic than you. I'm Catholic-ier. You know what I mean? But there's a lot of that. And I'm seeing this, and I just look, that seemed performative, Kane. What do you think of my theory? Do you think he's Borat-ing it?
7: Absolutely right. And I think it's also an effort, as we see the right being divided with all of the Israel talk and all of this, I'm seeing these people like the Carrie Prejeans and who we just saw on TV, that I think this is all performative and it's all intentional. It's all to say, look, you know, of course they're going to take advantage of the big tent philosophy that the right has. And so they're just doing it in this way to sort of cloak their way in Trojan horse style, in my opinion.
1: The church is under attack. It is seriously, I mean, it was under attack under the Biden-Obama administration. And it's under attack now from a lot of the same leftist forces. And it's been able to swing in a bunch of people who weren't on they were never on the right, but they joined the coalition, but they're really still at heart. They've got a lot of leftist tendencies. We got a lot more on the way. We got headlines coming up as we move. The folks who make it possible, it's our friends over at Patriot Mobile. 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There was one huge cell phone company that was donating millions for open border advocacy, right? That's not Patriot Mobile. 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

0: And now, all of the news you would probably miss. 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
1: The legend, David Allan Coe, country singer-songwriter. You just heard that gentleman as we were coming in, if you were listening terrestrially. He also wrote Take This Job and Shove It. Those are his most iconic songs. He had a lot. 86 years old, passed away. His wife confirmed his passing to Rolling Stone yesterday, late afternoon, I think is when it was. A statement from the family said it was around 5 p.m. Wednesday. They haven't disclosed the cause of Coe's death. But real outlaw country, which is the best country, by the way. We all know that. So prayers out there to the Coe family. And, of course, you know, this kind of I was talking to Looking Back Channel with Lorraine's List, because she's been it gets confusing for a little bit because, you know, Grandma's Rule, it happens in threes, right? So we got to keep the list going. It happens in threes because, goodness, we'll revisit this. I want to get some of these other headlines out of the way.

0: We also have for you, here's the second one. Digital Underground, Cletus Mack. You guys remember them from Humpty Dance, right? Humpty Dance, you guys remember. Digital Underground rapper Cletus Mack has passed away suddenly, according to a spokesperson for their family. They said in this that they say his age is unclear and no cause of death was given. I mean, he was a grown man when I was in junior high and that track came out. So he's probably an older gentleman. Yeah. But he had been part of Digital Underground, since 93? His first single was What's Up With The Love, and it featured Tupac. So really? There you go. Yeah, he did stuff with Tupac. But they didn't really give a lot of information about that one. So, you know, all right, now who's going to be the third? Because that's, you know, I'm just saying. All right, we also have, let me pull this up. We're out of time, actually. 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
5: Fox News, I'm Carmen Roberts. As America prepares to party like it's 1776, President Trump will give a speech in a short time at Mount Rushmore.
6: We are going to be seeing flyovers. We're going to see tributes to all six branches of the armed forces, and we're going to see that fireworks show for the first time in 6 years.
5: Fox's Jackie Heinrich. WNBA star Caitlin Clark breaks her silence about getting punched in the throat a week ago by Alyssa Thomas.
7: The league just got to do better protecting our players in that regard. I don't really think that it was up for debate. Obviously, it wasn't called in real time. You can go back and watch the clip. I think it's pretty straightforward.
5: Sound from Indiana Fever. And speaking to reporters, Clark also gave the officials some grace, stating that refereeing is, in her words, one of the hardest jobs in the world. 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
8: WMBD Radio Local News, I'm TJ Carson. East Peoria Police are running it back in regards to safety measures for this year's Choose Greater Peoria Red, White, and Boom. Chief David Catton says a perimeter with barricades will be established again along the East Peoria Riverfront Park with only one entrance to the area. He says along with checking for prohibited items, it led to a more friendly environment during the afternoon and evening.
9: We were thanked constantly when we were walking around from the general public on those safety measures that we put in place.
8: Catton is asking the public to make things smoother upon entry and exit by checking the city's website for prohibited items. The Peoria Riverfront Market is moving tomorrow. It will be at the Peoria Civic Center parking lot as downtown prepares for Choose Greater Peoria Red, White, and Boom, brought to you by i3 Broadband. Sharon Graham with the Riverfront Association says there will be plenty of free parking near the Peoria Civic Center. The market returns to the riverfront next Saturday. A fundraiser next month will help support the loved ones of an East Peoria police detective who passed away earlier this year. The August 29th event at the Paradise honors Bob Vester, who passed away in April at the age of 41 after a heart attack. Ben Brewer is organizing the fundraiser and tells WMBD's The Phil Luciano Show the proceeds will support his wife and two sons.
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11: The 25 News First Alert Forecast is calling for chances for periodic showers and storms to continue overnight and into tomorrow morning. We'll see another round of possible storms tomorrow afternoon into early tomorrow evening. Not a washout for our 4th of July, just rain at times. Just could see some heavy rain and gusty winds with any storms. There'll be a low but a non-zero chance for shower storm for Red, White, and Boom tomorrow evening. Otherwise, warm and muggy weather will continue. From 25 News, I'm First Alert Chief Meteorologist Brian Walter for WMBD Radio.
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0: Welcome back to the program. Thank God it's Friday because we're all burned out and ready to yeet ourselves off the roof if we have to talk about any other stupid nonsense. Good heavens. We're having some fun conversations on break here. So, Ben, it's good to be back with you. Where do I start? Got a few things. I might as well just do this. The woke Reich nonsense. Can I just talk about this for a moment? I can't believe I have some links here. So yesterday I noticed this. First off, let me tell you something. I don't suffer fools. I don't have the patience. I don't have the tolerance. I am not Miss Congeniality, nor do I ever seek to be. I don't care. I do not care. I don't know how much more frank I can be about that. And I get really aggravated sometimes when I see, like, so much of this is a psyop, and I see people fall for it. You know, the people that, you know, go on and on that are falling for this red-green alliance are just another iteration of 15 days to slow the spread and triple vaxxed and masked. They're just another iteration of those people. They're just caught into a psyop. And I was thinking about this yesterday because I don't really get into the comments very much on Instagram or Facebook because, dear heavens, there aren't enough hours in the day. I've got laundry to do. I've got dinner to make. I have my job to do. I don't have a team. I'm not Bill Gates. I don't have a team of people around me to do everything for me. I don't have an assistant. I don't have a research assistant. I've never have. So it's me. It's me that does this. I just don't have the time and I don't have the interest in it. But every now and then I'll look and I'll see some things and things that need correcting, I'll correct. And one of my kids actually was the one who tipped me off to some of the comments on the post that I put up about Erica Kirk yesterday. So, again, just to reiterate, I am a daughter of thunder that is trying very hard to be Proverbs 31. And some of y'all aren't making it easy. And I'm looking at my comments my son sent me some screenshots of some pretty crazy stuff. And I started going through some of these Instagram comments. A lot of them that are raging are bots. And I started blocking bots whenever I can. I'm not interested in any kind of fabrication. I have never in my life, I've never even paid to promote my stuff on social media. Never have done it. I have never botted anything. I have never paid to promote social media. I have never, everything is 1,000% organic. And it has to be because after Parkland, the left pretty much murdered me on social media. They had me kicked off YouTube. I had my Facebook shut down. I had so many algorithms on X. I haven't changed my follower number in 7 years. I've got the screenshots daily for years to prove it. So, yeah, it's been all organic. So I'm looking at the comments because I'll notice I've made it on Instagram where you cannot comment on my stuff unless you follow me. So when my follower numbers spike, I know something's up. And I looked and some of it was some of it were real people, but 3/4 of it were bots. These were people who had never posted anything on Instagram. It's like a random account generated. And they all go and they've been attacking Erica Kirk because it's an op. You need to realize this. Don't buy into the new iteration of getting triple vaxxed and masked. The reality with TPUSA is a bunch of people got mad after Charlie Kirk was murdered and they thought they were going to bully a widow and take over the organization. And that's God's honest truth. And I'm not going to tell you the names involved because it's not my company. It's not my organization. But that's what's happening. We all know it. Some of the people don't want to get involved in it because they don't want the grief that comes, the digital diarrhea that comes from some of these woke, Reich, Al Sharpton wannabe grifters out there. But I don't care. Never have. In fact, I thrive on confrontation. Again, daughter of thunder, trying really hard to be Proverbs 31. So I noticed these comments on this Erica Kirk thing. A lot of them, and my son was sending, they were just, you know, the ones that weren't bots. I'll be real frank. Some of them are bored ass broads that apparently have such empty, unfulfilled lives that they have tried to supplement their daily diet of afternoon stories and true crime by persecuting a widow. And I've seen these broads' accounts. Their lives do seem pretty unfulfilled. Maybe their husband isn't giving them enough attention. Maybe he probably would if you didn't spend your days trying to Alex Forrest a widow. It's insane. And then some people are like, well, why does it bother you? Let me tell you. For the people that are running their mouths about this, do you know how pathetic and cringe to death that looks? I actually know these people off air, offline. I know them. I've known Charlie since he was 17 years old. We were one of the early supporters of TPUSA. I've met Erica. I know her. They're sweet people. Just because they don't do things like somebody else does doesn't mean they merit any less consideration during a time of serious grief. And I'm watching grown-ass women turn into fatal attraction trying to run down a widow because what? Oh, because one of your favorite podcasts to stand Gal Sharpton, Woke Rakers, is talking smack because they're not intelligent enough to comment about any other issue of the day? I don't even like addressing this on this show. I would much rather talk about Islamism or Epic City, which none of the podcast-a-stan people have ever discussed, ever. Every day they wake up and figure out ways to deuce on Israel or Erica Kirk. It's all a psyop. But I see some of these, and the women really, really surprise me. I don't care if you like someone or don't like someone. What I do care about are people who sit here and they speak Christ with their mouths and betray him and nail him with their behavior. And I see them running down a grieving widow daily. I see some of these people in my comments every single time it goes up. Daily. Who are you with your sad little life that you have to sit here and run down a widow? Again, you don't know these people. Why doesn't she just go home with her kids? Why don't you go home with your kids and quit hanging out in comment sections obsessing over a widow like some lesbian stalker? Why not? Well, why doesn't she? She's so upset about it. What? Who are you again? Are you involved in their everyday lives, Karen? Are you involved? You know what's happening with their kids, Karen? Oh, you don't. No, it bothers the people who actually do know them and know how much they're grieving to see some of these people take part in this like witch hunt and play into this petty gossip and this nonsense. So I get pretty vicious about it because none of these broads would ever say this in person and you know it. I get pretty vicious about it because you see someone hurting and I don't like to see people who know better, especially when they're older. What is the matter with you? You didn't get slapped enough when you were younger, clearly. That run down a grieving widow. Like I said in the video that was posted, I don't want to be near any of you when God's judgment comes down because Katie barred the door. Well, why doesn't she go home with her kids? What business is it of yours? You have no idea how their family's structured. Why don't you tend to your own business? Tend to your own family. Maybe tend to your husband all the hours that some of y'all broads spend online, Alex Foresting this widow. And maybe if you stopped doing that and you kind of paid a little attention, more attention to your home life would improve and you wouldn't feel so empty and awful and feel the need to behave like this in an ungodly manner. Check yourselves or God will check you. Now, I saw that Brian Harpole, who is one of the, was the security guy for Charlie, filed a defamation suit against Gal Sharpton, who's, and I don't like addressing it, but it comes up in content and it becomes a big thing. And again, these are people, I know all these people. I've known all of them off air for many years. And I've always kept my distance from Gal Sharpton because she's always been a grifter. She got started doxing conservative gamers. She was on the feminist side during Gamergate. And people forget that. I don't. Pepperidge Farm remembers. So Brian Harpole filed a defamation suit, and it's a doozy. His attorney dropped it, said, on behalf of Brian Harpole, I filed this defamation suit against Gal Sharpton. We're not going to provide any other statements. You can follow for updates. So these people who were like involved with security, they're done with it. And I think Erica Kirk addressing it, because if she doesn't address it, she's damned if she does, damned if she doesn't. If she doesn't address it, she gets attacked. If she addresses it, she gets attacked. If she smiles, she gets attacked for not grieving properly. If she cries, she gets attacked because they say it's performative. If she doesn't say anything, she gets attacked. If she wears black, she gets attacked. If she doesn't wear black, she gets attacked. She's not going to do anything right for the people who want to hate her because they're empty, godless ghouls. Some of these people, if they were real Christians, they'd be ashamed. But they're soulless demons, so of course they don't feel any of that. No, I'll tell you, she has more grace than patience than any of these people deserve. Than any of them deserve. Definitely more than I could ever muster. And instead of attacking her, maybe I'll should maybe try to model her behavior of grace a little bit more. Ever think about that, Corinthian King? Did you ever think about that? Why you betray him with your behavior? Now, she was talking about why she was at the White House Correspondents' Dinner. I get it. She wanted to be in the room with the people who were attacking her to see if they had the beans to step up, which, of course, none of them did, because that's a legacy press, much like comment online trolls. That's the legacy press. These people wouldn't have the courage to do the stuff that she does. So you got that suit being filed. And in the meantime, there were some numbers that came out. Explain this to me. So apparently all of Tucker Carlson's numbers are just, well, I mean, they're kind of garbage. They were trying to count everything from basic X views to like what? Every little scrap they could get to make it look like the numbers were larger than they were. It's like what gun control people do when they are trying to pad the numbers and make you think that there are more school shootings than there actually are. So they include things that happen three blocks away from a school, and they try to include that as counting as a school shooting. That's the same kind of math that was being done here. So apparently people were running the figures on it, and they were saying, wow, he even counted X views. Do you know, we don't count X views. Whenever I send out information about what we do online, I never include that. Do you know why? Because it's garbage. It's a garbage metric. Let me tell you, when you're on X and you've seen like a million of these videos, they autoplay, right? First off, they autoplay. That's number one. Secondly, all you got to do is let it autoplay for like a second and it counts it as a full view. Do you see how that shouldn't really count? That's what I'm talking about. A lot of it's botted. A lot of it's botted. And it's not organic. None of it's organic. So they were saying, oh, no, he scored record ratings at Fox and he's got all of this and none of that makes any sense. It sounds like his investors are panicking, is kind of what it sounds like to me anyway, because it doesn't seem like they are happy with the numbers that they were getting. And yeah, rage watching is a real thing. I get that. But you don't really count your stats like this. And that's one of the things that I was looking at with, you know, there, and it was trending last night because people were going, wait, you counted this view? You counted that? It's an overinflation, like the gun control people. So it just doesn't, like I said, we were talking about this, but the video, like the views on YouTube, Kane, that's something we never count. Nope. Because it doesn't make any sense to do that. It's not an actual full view.
18: No, we actually look at the numbers and gauge based on our last numbers whether there's growth or no growth or whatever. And we just go from that point. We sort of use it as a metric for our own performances.
0: Like X has other actual metrics that people use to measure engagement, because if you're on X and you just see a video, even if you're scrolling past it, that counts as a view. And they included that in their view count to really pad up their views. Is that not insane? If I did that, holy cow, I would have like trillions of views if I did that. But we don't do that because it's fake and gay. So we don't do that. It is, and you know it.
19: It's totally fake.
0: G-H-E-Y. Okay. Gay. Yeah. It is. Now, I've told you before, I sleep like a happy little well-fed baby at night, knowing that if I needed to, and I have no issue doing it, using lethal force to protect myself or my loved ones. I also know that sometimes you got to go to places where you're told you cannot exercise your Second Amendment rights, be it private property, which we respect private property rights, or municipal property. Now, whether or not they should have people there to protect you when they disarm you, that's a whole other debate. But regardless, you have to prepare for everything. You don't have the luxury of living in an environment where you can't or where you don't want to. You have to be prepared for anything that happens. And so this is why it's important to diversify your defensive options. And Byrna is a good addition for this. When you can't carry, you can have a Byrna gun. Now, they call it a gun, but it's, I guess you can call it that. The one that they have different models, but disregard all of that for this purpose of the CL. This is what we're talking about for on the go, going places, and you need a defensive tool. The Byrna CL, which stands for compact launcher, it's about the size of an iPhone. It shoots chemical irritant projectiles that can deter threats from up to 60 feet away. 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
27: 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Heard the first Saturday of every month at 8 o'clock. Been kind of a weird year. Wetter than normal, cooler than normal, but now it's starting to heat up. And when the heat comes like it is, then come the weeds and disease. 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
1: It's his life mission to make bad decisions. It's time for Florida Man.
0: All right. So, if Florida Man abandons a child in the woods following a high-speed police chase, none of this sounds good. A 47-year-old Florida man named Corey Acree was arrested Saturday after he allegedly fled a traffic stop and abandoned his young child in a wooded area while attempting to evade Daytona Beach police. Oh, boy. They pulled over his vehicle because it matched the description of a car that was involved in a shooting, right? And it prompted, they were telling him to exit the vehicle, and then he reportedly sped away with his daughter inside. And then the body camera footage captured the moment that he stopped his car and began running in the forest while carrying the kid. Then he just dropped the kid and continued running. The kid was taken into custody in a safe, and he was transported to Volusia County Jail for processing. There you go. Also, let's see here. I wanted to get to this one because this one, I have a couple that are. A Florida man trespassed on a stranger's yacht and was told them he was holding it for Donald J. Trump, president. Miami police posted the video on Facebook. He was talking to the yacht, and it's a big yacht. And he boarded it. And then the man who owns it was like, why are you here? And he goes, I'm holding it for a friend. And he goes, my friend is President Donald J. Trump, president of the United States. So he was taken into custody, but he like was trying to make himself at home. He looks like he's on drugs. I'm just going to say, you know, which wouldn't be surprising. Third hour coming up.
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5: Celebrating in the heat. I'm Carmen Roberts, Fox News. An oppressive heat dome is putting more than 250 million people at risk as the country celebrates its 250th birthday, which is officially tomorrow. Fox's Bill Malusian has more from the National Mall in D.C.
6: It has been brutally hot all day. I'd put it up there with some of the hottest days I had during coverage of the southern border. Now, because of that, things were closed up out here earlier in the day. They reopened the doors at 5 p.m. Thousands of people have now started streaming in. People here on the National Mall, pretty much as far as the eye can see, waiting to go into these exhibits. And despite this heat, people say they're just thrilled to be out here. Today's theme is Aviation Day out here at the Great American State Fair. They put on an incredible show earlier today with the U.S. Air Force Thunderbirds. And it wasn't just the Thunderbirds. They had B-1 Lancers, B-2 stealth bombers. They had Ospreys. They had helicopters from the U.S. Army.
5: And President Trump will give an Independence Day Eve speech tonight at Mount Rushmore. And in a novel twist, there will be a ball drop in New York City's Times Square at midnight to usher in the 4th of July holiday, the same way it has been done for New Year's Eve, except there won't be thousands of people standing out there to watch. But in Wisconsin, a boat outing turned deadly on Lake Geneva.
7: 7 people were rescued from the water. Unfortunately, there was 3 fatalities of people who were not able to be rescued.
5: And Walworth County Sheriff Tom Hausner says the boat overturned when it was hit by a fast-moving storm. That storm also caused massive damage across the country. And the winners in the World Cup so far today, Argentina beat Cape Verde 3-2, an extra time thriller, and Egypt downed Australia in a penalty kick shootout 4-2. Still to go, Colombia and Ghana. 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
8: WMBD Radio Local News, I'm TJ Carson. Security measures will be ramped up for this year's Choose Greater Peoria Red, White, and Boom, presented by i3 Broadband. Peoria Police Chief Brad Dixon says the enhanced measures include a clear bag-only policy, metal detectors at three entrances, and an enclosed area. Because of that, he tells WMBD's The Greg and Dan Show that people should come down earlier than normal.
9: Whatever time you normally come down, I would give yourself another 20, 30 minutes just to get through the security check.
8: Dixon says everyone will be subject to a search upon entering, and adds that fireworks, knives, and guns are prohibited. If it flies in the air, it's illegal. Peoria Fire Chief Sean Solberger says that's the law statewide when it comes to fireworks, but he says people will still buy fireworks out of state, bring them back, and shoot them off. He notes there is one way to cut down on fireworks incidents.
10: Our number one caution that we have for any parent is not allowing their children to handle fireworks. So if we could at least start there, I think we'd minimize about 50% of our issues.
8: Solberger says the fire department is always busy on the 4th, responding to calls where fireworks have gone wrong, whether they have caused injuries or fires. Former Sangamon County Deputy Sean Grayson is seeking an early release from his prison sentence for medical reasons. Capital News Illinois reports the 32-year-old filed for release under the Joel Coleman Act last month. Grayson was diagnosed with colon cancer in 2023, but the cancer spread to his liver and lungs. He was convicted of second-degree murder last year for the July 2024 shooting death of Sonia Massey and sentenced to 20 years in prison. More news in 30 minutes or as it breaks, and always at WMBDRadio.com.
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13: The 25 News First Alert Forecast is calling for chances for periodic showers and storms to continue overnight and into tomorrow morning. We'll see another round of possible storms tomorrow afternoon into early tomorrow evening. Not a washout for our 4th of July, just rain at times. Just could see some heavy rain and gusty winds with any storms. There'll be a low but a non-zero chance for shower storm for Red, White, and Boom tomorrow evening. Otherwise, warm and muggy weather will continue. From 25 News, I'm First Alert Chief Meteorologist Brian Walter for WMBD Radio.
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0: 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Influencers from Qatar can't vote. Phones on racks in India can't vote. 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
0: Welcome back to the program. Dana Lash with you, and we are at the top of this third hour. Now, programming note, this is the first time since Christmas that I'm taking days that doesn't involve parental issues or not parental issues, like family stuff, or I'm actually just taking a break since Christmas, because I've always, whenever I'm not here, usually I'm working somewhere else. So I will be back with you on Wednesday. It's going to rain on me the whole time, so don't be jealous. All right. But you can also, we'll have stuff going up in Substack and, of course, obviously, Facebook, YouTube, all that good stuff. I have a handful of stories here, and we're going to get into, Stevie Nates is going to be joining us at the bottom of the hour, because I have been very interested in this whole data center thing. And I know a lot of you have emailed me about it. Whenever I am not, I don't want to say late in talking about something. I don't like to rush to talk to about something just to be first. I want to take my time and make sure that I'm thoroughly understanding everything that's involved. It usually involves a lot of like off-air conversations with experts and maybe some people who don't even really want to come on air, but they want to give you insight to really fully understand the situation. And the data center thing, like people in my hometown of Festus, Missouri, they just defeated the creation of a data center that was going to be put in the area. And my first instinct is to be like, yeah, because we don't want it to take all the water and all that stuff. But then I'm like, wait a minute. Something feels off. There's something that just feels off about the whole thing. Should we be that excited to not have data centers? Because if we don't have them, who's going to have them? It rhymes with Schmina. So then I started kind of looking around, and I noticed that there was a lot, or not was, is a, there are a lot of Chinese influencers that very much would love it for us to not have the creation of data. So they want us to fall behind, like we did with rare earth metals, fall behind China with that. So the question then becomes, well, is there a way to do it responsibly and not allow China to take first place in this? Because if they control that, then it becomes a NATSEC issue. So we're going to talk to Stevie Nates about all of this coming up. In the meantime, though, oh boy, do I have some things for you. Let me pull this piece up. I saw this. It's from, originally it was from the BBC. And it's, I don't quite know exactly how to present it. It has to do, so here's the headline, BBC. Selling children to survive. Afghan fathers forced to make impossible choices. Wait, what? I am so confused about this. The BBC launches into the story about these families in Afghanistan who are selling their daughters for marriage, right? That's what they're doing. They're selling their kids for marriage. And these are really young kids too, right? They have this one guy, 45 years old, Juma Khan. He found 3 days of work in the past 6 weeks. And he says that he thinks his kids are going to die of hunger and all of this stuff. And he goes, I'm willing to sell my daughters. Now, this is a guy that is like 40. He's like, how old did I say it was? It stated his age up here. Okay, he's 45 years old. He is healthy and he can do some kind of, he can sell his labor. But now, and he's selling his daughters for marriage, and they're usually being sold. Usually the custom is they're sold to old dudes that have money, and that those are the people who buy them. I can't even imagine something like that. And then the way that they put it, though, it makes it sound like the fathers, they're very sympathetic figures, right? These fathers are very sympathetic figures. Isn't it so sad that they're having to do this? Well, wait a minute, though. It talks about this one family. They're selling. I'm looking at the story right now. So one family is selling their daughter to one of the brothers to buy. What? A relative that's going to buy his 6-year-old girl as a child bride. And all of the people, social media has been saying, well, that's the custom. If you look at the notes on the BBC article, the people are defending it. They're saying, well, all of these profiled cases, this is selling daughters for marriage is a longstanding cultural practice in parts of Afghanistan, etc. I don't care. That's barbaric. And the other part of this makes me think, first off, why are they putting it in this sympathetic light? Like the dad's the victim. Yeah. Hardly anything is said about the little girl. The dad is so sad that he's got to do this. They're making impossible choices. So the uncle is buying his niece as a child bride. And a lot of these girls end up pregnant before they're 12. It's pedophilia. But the uncle isn't decent enough to just help them out without having to sexually violate their six-year-old daughter. Kill all of them. This is ridiculous. Seriously? He won't help financially to not have his relatives starve, but he'll buy the six-year-old? That's not a man. That's an animal. And why? Here's the bigger thing. So I read this piece. Why is that never discussed in the article? Kane, that's not ever brought up in the article.
4: Nope.
0: I mean, I've read this piece. I have it open again. At no point do they get into how maybe the rich family members, and a lot of the times it's like a cousin, it's like a rich uncle, something like that, that ends up buying the daughter. Why do they not have the decency? Does their religion not allow for charitable acts? Oh my gosh. But you know what the angle of the story was? They were trying to shame foreign governments for not giving them enough aid money. That really was ultimately the soul of the piece. They didn't really care about any of that other stuff. And in fact, they quote, we've had help from no one, not anybody in the government, no NGOs. Huh. The Taliban blames the previous Afghan administration. I'm shocked at this. There is not at any point does the journalist go, hey, if the uncle and all of these other rich men are wealthy enough to literally buy your child to save your family, then why do they not just give you money and as a charitable act in your faith? That is never asked, ever. It's just, well, that's how it works here. And it's a British reporter, a British female reporter. And I'm just shocked that that wasn't a question that was brought up. That's the culture. That's considered acceptable. And the BBC had no issue with it at all whatsoever. If you sell your child for sexual slavery, you're not a parent. You're an animal. You're an animal. By the way, the BBC is government funded. So basically, you have British taxpayers that paid to have this article written to defend a human trafficker that sells their own kid into sexual slavery. If you want to look at it through that lens. Like they're actually trying to justify it. The biggest thing in this article in the BBC isn't the fact that the guy was selling his daughter. It's not the fact that the uncle's like 52. Oh, Kane and I are both going to retch. 6-year-old. But then I read another article that was similar to this where it was a 9-year-old that was being purchased. And then the guy buying her who was in his late 40s was like, yes, but we're not going to consummate it for another couple of years. Oh, you're going to wait till she's 11? And that's supposed to be I know Kane's eyes are. This is totally like pitch black corner over here. Kane's eyes are so big. They're like two moons over in the corner. You look like literally, it's like a Warner Brothers sketch over here.
17: It's like, what do they call it? It's sickening. What is it? The Muhammad protocol? Is that what they're doing? They're waiting a couple years.
0: Like Muhammad, 9-year-old.
17: Good stuff.
0: But the whole article was about shaming foreign governments for not giving them enough money. Like, well, the reason these men are sick perverts is because you don't give them money. Wait, how does that work? So they stop being sick perverts when the appearance of a dollar manifests, when a dollar manifests in front of them? Well, I was going to rape the 6-year-old, but here's some money from a foreign government. I guess I won't now. The fathers look like the victims, and then all the Western nations are supposed to look bad because they didn't give money to this. You cannot make this up. I don't know. Here's something else for you. I've got two quick things. One of them I don't think I'm going to be able to get through quick enough. Should I do that? Let me do the Betty Boop one. So Betty Boop, they're making a Betty Boop movie. Betty Boop, she's a flapper, right? Isn't Betty Boop a flapper?
17: What the hell's a flapper?
0: I'm sorry, what?
17: What the hell's a flapper? What do you mean when you say she's a flapper?
0: Okay, you know what a flapper is? Well, like, in their 20s? That was like, they were, so flappers, they were rebelling against the more traditional dress of the time. So the women cut their hair and they had the fringe. And so my husband's grandmother, I think, was a flapper that was described. And they would wear the headbands with the feathers and all that.
17: Yeah.
0: That's like the flapper style. That's anyway.
17: Good. I like.
0: Isn't Betty Boop a flapper is what
17: that
0: I thought.
17: Makes sense, yeah.
0: Yeah. Okay, so the, let's see. She's a cartoon character. Everybody knows Betty Boop, right? I think was created like in the 30s. So they are casting Quinita Brunson. She's starring and developing the Betty Boop movie. And there are a lot of people that are upset about it. Because Quinita Brunson is black and Betty Boop is white, apparently. Well, not apparently, but people are apparently upset by it. I don't know that I care about this one. Because even though it was the 1920s, there were black women in New York and et cetera, and performers that were flappers. Josephine Baker, hello, was a flapper. As long as she keeps her hair short and actually tries to match Betty Boop's hair, which was the thing, I'm not really upset about it.
17: The nostalgia is the period of time. So if she aligns with that period of time and all things and suspends that disbelief,
0: I'm going to need her to dress like it. I'm going to need her to have the vocal affectation because that's how Betty Boop had. Right. But because, I mean, so Josephine Baker, I love Josephine Baker. I love her story. I love her. You know, she spied on behalf of the Allies, right? That woman was sneaky and heroic. She was amazing. And she was in that era. It doesn't seem ahistorical. And the reason I think that some people zero in on that stuff is because this world is so hellacious that you really have to get over a lot to get involved in it. Do you feel that way? You really have to get over a lot of reality baggage to suspend your disbelief and get really invested in a story anymore. Yeah. And so as long as there's some historical association, I don't mind it. Now, the Helen of Troy, that was the one that people objected to because that is ahistorical. And it's anachronistic and ahistorical. And the Odyssey and the Iliad, I mean, the descriptions exist there. And the descriptions of that person was to be an example of Zeus's deity, not man's specific preference for beauty. It was an example of Zeus's power. So that's why I think people objected to that casting. This one I don't really have an issue with. And you guys know Super Beats. This is a Texas-based company where everything that they do is in Texas. And it's very science-forward. 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
11: And now, all of the news you would probably miss. 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
12: Sing a little Josephine Baker with a little La Conga Blicote. So looking at our headlines here, how do you get baked dirt? Baked dirt was accidentally served to school kids, apparently. Now, my first thought was this dirt cake? You guys know what dirt cake is? Is that only a thing in the South, that dirt cake? Oh, yeah, you do. So in Maine, a dish of baked dirt was accidentally served during a community supper. They said it was accidentally a science experiment where students baked dirt to test how plants would grow after it was accidentally confused for a dessert. Three students briefly put some in their mouths before they realized what it was. They said it was absolutely not a prank. It was completely accidental. They are so embarrassed, and you ought to be. How do you not know that? Let's look at this. This looks like a little tasty treat. Let's serve this up to the kids. That's insane. Oh, thankfully nobody was hurt. Everybody knows. Everybody was okay. Let's see. We had the monkeys in the underwear last headline, so now we've got UK police found apparently almost $10 million of cocaine stashed in Kim Kardashian's

0: brand of underwear. So she has her Skims company. And apparently $9.4 million worth of cocaine was in a shipment of them britches. The Skims clothing authority said the National Crime Agency, apparently they said that this guy was driving a truck carrying 28 pallets of Skims clothing from the Netherlands. He was stopped by Border Patrol officials at a port in Essex in September. The agency said that the guy stopped on the way to collect a bunch of cocaine, and the truck was specially adapted so they could hide the drugs wrapped in packages in the compartment of the doors. So the clothing was legitimate. It wasn't connected to the cocaine. So don't order Skims thinking you're going to get some, you know, Hunter Biden booger sugar. Not going to happen. 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
4: Fox News, I'm Deborah Valentine. President Trump, the keynote speaker at An America 250 celebration at Mount Rushmore in South Dakota Friday evening, remarking on America's opportunities and freedoms.
5: For a quarter of a millennium, liberty, justice, equality, self-government, and unmatched prosperity have flourished here as they have never flourished anywhere before.
4: President Trump will deliver another speech at the National Mall in Washington on July 4th. Evacuations southwest of Denver as the Aspen Acres wildfire has consumed over 100 square miles in at least 160 structures. Custer County Sheriff Rich Smith tells reporters that neighboring states are sending personnel and equipment.
6: Talk with one of the incident management team members, and they have 90 extra fire engines coming from as far away as California, Utah, and Grand Junction.
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7: WMBD Radio Local News, I'm TJ Carson. East Peoria Police are running it back in regards to safety measures for this year's Choose Greater Peoria Red, White, and Boom. Chief David Catton says a perimeter with barricades will be established again along the East Peoria Riverfront Park with only one entrance to the area. He says along with checking for prohibited items, it led to a more friendly environment during the afternoon and evening.
8: We were thanked constantly when we were walking around from the general public on those safety measures that we put in place.
7: Catton is asking the public to make things smoother upon entry and exit by checking the city's website for prohibited items. The Peoria Riverfront Market is moving tomorrow. It will be at the Peoria Civic Center parking lot as downtown prepares for Choose Greater Peoria Red, White, and Boom, brought to you by i3 Broadband. Sharon Graham with the Riverfront Association says there will be plenty of free parking near the Peoria Civic Center. The market returns to the riverfront next Saturday. A fundraiser next month will help support the loved ones of an East Peoria police detective who passed away earlier this year. The August 29th event at the Paradise honors Bob Vester, who passed away in April at the age of 41 after a heart attack. Ben Brewer is organizing the fundraiser and tells WMBD's The Phil Luciano Show the proceeds will support his wife and two sons.
9: Every dollar that we raise is going to go towards his kids, whether it be college education, food on the table, the utility bill, gas in the car, anything that his family needs.
7: The benefit will feature auction items, live music, and raffles. 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
10: The 25 News First Alert Forecast is calling for chances for periodic showers and storms to continue overnight and into tomorrow morning. We'll see another round of possible storms tomorrow afternoon into early tomorrow evening. Not a washout for our 4th of July, just rain at times. Just could see some heavy rain and gusty winds with any storms. There'll be a low but a non-zero chance for shower storm for Red, White, and Boom tomorrow evening. Otherwise, warm and muggy weather will continue. From 25 News, I'm First Alert Chief Meteorologist Brian Walter for WMBD Radio.
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0: 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So, few things, because we've kind of had, we're getting you set up. We were talking about the Ohio, we were talking about Indiana results, Trump scored real well. Let me get into the story real quick with this is UK. Two different things here. So I don't even understand this. Welsh nurseries, so like preschools basically. This is from the Telegraph, which is kind of a left-leaning entity, which is why I was a little bit shocked. They are being urged to report racist toddlers to police. Have you heard of this one, Kane? Kane, have you heard of this story?
15: Racist toddlers.
0: It's happening over in Britain. Okay. It's nurseries, or as we would call them here in the States, in les États-Unis, it's preschools, daycare. They've been urged to report racist toddlers to police. A taxpayer-funded guidance backed by Labour advises childcare workers to call authorities if incidents could be deemed hate crimes. They want to report the children for racist incidents, and it's backed by their big commie Marxist Labour government. The taxpayer-funded guidance for childminders aims to make nurseries and playgroups anti-racist environments. And the childcare workers are advised, Kane, to call police if a racist incident occurs that could be completely subjectively deemed as a hate crime. They even include, get this, their version of 911 for emergencies. Oh, 999. Oh, yes, advised actions include calling 999 for emergencies or otherwise speaking to police officers and taking relevant action in conjunction with the police, ensuring you record all details of said incident. What? Go ahead.
15: You're going to call 911 on a toddler.
0: Mm-hmm.
15: Is that what they're suggesting here?
0: Yes. This is in
15: as though it's an emergency, like it's an emergency of some sort.
0: Like on par with a car accident, or someone dangling off a bridge.
15: Good God.
0: That's where it is.
15: Wow.
0: The guidance advises staff in playgroups and other settings to conduct an understanding audit and to ask themselves, on a scale of 1 to 5, how well they understand what white privilege is and how can it affect their lives and the lives of others. Childcare professionals are also advised to audit their spaces to ensure that books, dolls, posters and displays are suitably diverse and to make sure that their anti-racist stance is visible, including in the snacks provided. I am reading this verbatim, you guys. It gets better. Are you ready? Guys, this is verbatim.
15: So I'm hoping it gets better.
0: Well, not in that way.
15: Oh.
0: Sorry. Okay, wait, there's more. The guidance also tells workers that toileting practices vary across cultures. These practices may be very different from your own toileting practices, but it does not make them unsanitary or incorrect, Kane.
15: Really?
0: And there's more. Yes. Yes, yes, there is more. They say the toolkit that they give to advise these nursery leaders suggests a risk assessment could be undertaken by them to protect the global majority staff against the threat of racism.
15: What?
0: Mm-hmm.
15: Mm-hmm. From toddlers.
0: Childminders and other childcare workers are also asked to question how much they understand what an unconscious bias is.
15: Oh, God.
0: That's right. There's more.
15: Oh, no.
0: Behavior
15: what?
0: May be judged through a Eurocentric or personal lens. Misinterpretation of cultural norms that differ from our own can lead to unfair or incorrect observations.
15: What?
0: That's correct. That's correct. The age of criminal responsibility in Wales is 10 years old. I think we might be almost there done. Yes, that's all part of Welsh Labour announcing plans to make Wales an anti-racist nation by 2030. Oh, and one more thing. The librarians that are part of the educational ecosystem for these nurseries, Kane, have been told to challenge the paradigm of whiteness in their Welsh Labour anti-racism plan. And of course, it's a six-figure government funding project to address the quote-unquote colonial attitudes. Okay, and that's it.
15: Oh, that's all.
0: That's all.
15: That's all.
0: I'm really curious. How does one make their anti-racist stance, looks at notes, visible using snacks provided? I am really at a loss for this one. Really at a loss.
15: I am too.
0: How does the snacks, I don't know. Can anyone, what?
15: Wait, if they're halal or not halal?
0: I don't know. Like, if you don't get the right snack, is that a hate crime? Because I feel that way sometimes when I see fake Oreos. I'm like, that's a hate crime. You know what one I'm talking about? What are those ones, the hydroxy?
15: Hydroxes? The Hydrox.
0: Is it Hydrox? Hang on.
15: I think it's just Hydrox.
0: Hydrox. Fake Oreos.
15: Unless we're in a different timeline now.
0: You're right. Hydrox.
15: Okay.
0: The original cream-filled sandwich cookie. Oh, the original?
15: Actually, they were the original. Like, Oreo was after
0: Hydrox. Mean better. Man, that is legit my guilty pleasure as an Oreo. I see Hydrox and I'm like, Hydrox or Hydrox? I don't know. But I see that and I'm like, that's a hate crime. I'm just going to start calling food I don't like a hate crime. You know, if you're at a restaurant and I don't like eating steak out because nobody cooks a proper steak. You know, it basically, I want to slap the backside of a cow and just like walk it by the fire. And then that's done. Let's get in it. That's it. And but I'm just saying, like, say you go to a restaurant and they do, you know, they perform a satanic ritual on your meat, which includes cooking it well done. That's no one should eat that. You should be deported. I don't care if you're born here. And that's a hate crime. You know what I mean? Like, you get a wrong, like, your steak is overcooked instead of, like, you know, rare, medium rare plus, maybe your medium rare. That's a hate crime. You know?
15: I'm with you on that one.
0: I just, you know, that's no good. So, you know, I'm just going to, like, if I go to a friend's house and they have, like, a, you know, spread of snacks, and if I don't like it, I'm going to be like, these are all hate crimes right here. This is all a hate crime.
15: You know what I hate most about all of this is that we as...
0: It's real?
15: First of all, that it's real. Second of all, that we as a country, we've stopped becoming the country that loves...
0: Well, this is Britain, so we're not that bad.
15: Well, yeah, but I mean, we see everything that's happened over there is starting to happen here, and the left just seems to embrace it all. But I just don't get the idea that you can't pull your head out of the backside long enough to understand logic and common sense. That's all. Wait, I don't think they heard that.
0: Oh, they didn't hear it. Hold just on. Let me know when they can hear it, because I think this just works very well with what you're saying right now.
16: I can't put it up there right now.
0: Okay, go ahead. Go ahead with your thought. I'm sorry.
15: Yeah, but no, to me, I don't understand why logic gets abandoned for this effort. Like, I don't get why do they think that we're supposed to be responsible at such a young age, so much so that they're pushing the gender ideology and everything else on kids so young? Why are we doing this? Why is anyone doing this?
0: You know, this is how I look at it. The world is awful enough. And if you've got, you know, let kids be kids for as long as possible before you decide to just bust their worldview with your heinous, horrible, worthless, nearly irredeemable adult garbage. You know, just let them live. Let them be kids.
15: It's adult projection, and these kids don't need to be subject to it.
0: I mean, kids are, like, not learning how to read anymore, but, you know, they're supposed to, this snack is racist. Like, what? You're churning out, like, barely literate, super sensitive monsters. It's a point, probably. It just does, none of this makes sense. What happened to Britain? What happened to them? Toileting practices vary across cultures. No, they don't. There's... Like, they go, it doesn't make them unsanitary or incorrect. Actually, it does. You're either sanitary or you're not. There's no kinda, right? It's like, you either washed your hands after you douched or you don't. That's nasty. You know what I mean? What does this mean? What are they talking about there? Toileting practices vary across cultures. These practices may be very different from your own, but it does not make them unsanitary or incorrect. Do they, like, defecate out of their ears? I don't understand. What's different? What is different?
15: I hope poo's not being...
0: I mean, I have a thought on it.
15: Do you?
0: Yeah, it's like the right and left-hand thing.
15: Oh, gotcha.
0: You know what I mean?
15: Wish in one hand and...
0: Well, that's literally part of one particular culture.
15: Yes.
0: I'm not saying anything that is not untrue or not generally universally known. I'm just simply remarking on basic fact that it has existed even before I was born, and I had no part in creating it. You laugh, but it's true, and we all know it is.
16: It's funny because it's true.
0: So, yes, the document that I'm citing that was reported by The Telegraph is from the Diversity and Anti-Racist Professional Learning. What? Oh, we're professional diversity and anti-racist people. Sounds like you're a bunch of grifters. That's racist. You are. No, you are. You are. That's where it goes.
16: I know you are, but what am I?
0: I just think that you just shut down the daycare and turn all these little hoodlums out in the street then. How about that? Just do that. Let society take care of its own. This is so dumb. But yeah, when you say toileting practices, look, if I see somebody wipe with their hand and not wash their hands, if that's what you're referring to, I'm going to have major problems with that, be it a child or an adult. 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They have a unique dual network capability as well that allows two separate networks on one device. So it eliminates the need to carry multiple phones. 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
18: 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And when the heat comes like it is, then come the weeds and disease. 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
0: Welcome back to the program. Dana Lash with you. And we are at the conclusion of our third hour today. And I don't, I was watching this video where people were celebrating, I guess, their new Islamist audience. Which is a weird thing for people who used to be very much critical of Islamism. But yeah. I guess whatever it takes to get clicks. I'm trying real hard to be the shepherd here, but I'm not going to hold out much longer. I'm telling you, it's taken a lot because it just keeps getting more and more ridiculous, just more and more ridiculous. And I don't know. I mean, I'm sorry, but when some of it sounds like an absolute sex cult. Do we want to get into like, oh, wait, you get 100 virgins when you get 100 virgins a day, basically, when you go into Islamist heaven? Oh. What about that is like in any way good, like morally upstanding? You get to screw a bunch of virgins and they're just there for your sexual pleasure. How is that in any way in good moral standing? It's a sex cult. That's what it sounds like. An afterlife designed only for men that want to screw everything with a pulse. But yeah, go ahead and celebrate. Yo, we got all these new listeners. Oh! Right? It's weird. I mean, I could really do a deep dive on that, but maybe I'll do that tomorrow. I don't know. Or we'll see. But I'm not wrong on that, Kame. I mean, it's very, I mean, think about it. I don't know any religion that's like, yeah, you get to screw a bunch of virgins if you make it to heaven or your afterlife. But yet it's also promoted as being, oh, well, very modest, so modest, going and banging all those virgins, so modest, so morally upright. Right? What's in it for the women? Oh, that's right. Nothing.
15: Hydrox cookies.
0: You know, Qatar had a thing where they said they all got together. I tweeted about this, actually. I called it a sausage party. The, because it is. Where's the lie? They got together and they said, we're celebrating our daughters. And it was like some academic thing. But it was literally all dudes. All dudes. All of them dudes. I'm like, this is a sausage fest. That's all this is. Where's the women at? I felt like, you know, it kind of felt like Blazing Saddles. Where are white women at? That's what it felt like. I was looking at it. It's very, very interesting. But I'm just saying, so people can be super excited about, they said it was from Qatar University, the students of Qatar University. They were there, congratulate our daughters and sons on their graduation. There's no daughters in it. It's all dudes. That's all it is. It's all a bunch of guys. But again, we're supposed to celebrate that kind of stuff. That's what podcastistan and Tucker Carlson and the, you know, the clickbait barnacles. That's what they, which a great actual like band name almost. Almost. I didn't say put it on the list. Right. I said almost. All right, I gotta let you have your today in stupidity, King.
15: All right, it is Zohran Mamdani speaking to the subject we were just speaking of. Apparently, everyone knows, at least my age and a little younger, that Mayor Rudy Giuliani was instrumental during 9/11 for New York City. Mamdani unfortunately can't acknowledge that. Cut 29 here, Juan.
4: Is there anything you'd like to say about his contributions to the city, the fact that he got the city through 9/11?
5: I think former Mayor Giuliani is someone that we as New Yorkers know well, and he's been a fixture in our city's politics and public life for so many years.
15: Yeah.
5: And I know that many New Yorkers are concerned by the reports that he's in critical condition. And so we do keep him and his family in our prayers at this time. Okay.
15: So he just he couldn't acknowledge it.
0: Yeah, there you go. That does it for us today, folks. I will be back behind the mic with you tomorrow. Find us on Substack, Facebook, YouTube. 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Have a great night.
6: The U.S. Treasury quietly released its official financial report for 2025. It appears by its own numbers, the U.S. government seems insolvent. It's reported that the Treasury shows about $6 trillion in assets and over $47 trillion in liabilities. Add it all up, and it looks like the U.S. owes more than $130 trillion it doesn't have. 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
8: Celebrations begin. I'm Deborah Valentine, Fox News. Ahead of Saturday's July 4th celebrations from coast to coast, President Donald Trump, the keynote speaker at an America 250 event at Mount Rushmore in South Dakota.
9: We mark 250 years of glorious independence and 250 years of majestic American freedom. Nothing like it.
8: South Dakota Governor Larry Roden sitting down with Fox's Hannity at Mount Rushmore. Governor Roden reflecting on the president's choice to celebrate America 250 in his state.
10: I've said it many times, South Dakota is the freest state in a nation founded on the principles of freedom. So where better than right here at Mount Rushmore in South Dakota to celebrate our country's anniversary?
8: You have... Some polls showing Democrats are not feeling patriotic this July 4th, however, citing the current presidential administration as the fault for the decline in American pride. Talks between the U.S. and Iran are on hold as the Iranian regime holds a funeral for their late leader, Ayatollah Ali Khamenei, who died when the conflict began in February. Fox's Jackie Heinrich has the latest.
22: The new supreme leader, Khamenei's son, won't be attending after Israel reportedly threatened to assassinate him. Iran, in turn, threatened to embrace nuclear weapons after downplaying civilian attacks in Bahrain at the U.N. Security Council meeting. A New York Times report claims the U.S. warned Iran this spring Israel may have been plotting to kill its foreign minister and parliament speaker, delivering the message via intermediaries amid concern it could doom ceasefire negotiations. Trump and Netanyahu moving past recent tensions in a call agreeing to meet soon in the U.S. Bibi, in a statement, lauded America as a guarantor of global freedom.
8: Iran has reportedly rejected U.S. offer to open the Strait of Hormuz in exchange for releasing frozen funds. 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
8: New reports say that the FBI used a well-connected California Democrat as a confidential source in a federal investigation into California Governor Gavin Newsom. Fox's Alicia Acuna reports from Los Angeles.
2: The California Post reports Alexis Podesta, a deeply connected California Democratic operative, wore a wire for the FBI as part of an agreement with the feds in a sweeping investigation that involves tracking phone calls and texts of many Sacramento lobbyists and consultants around the state capitol. Her attorney tells the Post she is the unindicted co-conspirator in the case of Dana Williamson, former chief of staff to Governor Gavin Newsom, who pled guilty earlier this year in a scheme to siphon money from a dormant campaign account for Javier Becerra.
8: Podesta allegedly began helping the FBI collect evidence in 2024. Taylor and Travis are now man and wife, Fox's Michelle Polino reports.
11: The wedding of the century is in the books. Taylor Swift and Travis Kelce have formally held their ceremony at Madison Square Garden, and it was a true garden party. Page Six reporting the arena was transformed into a forest, complete with trees and carpet that looked like grass, plus a space reserved for games and activities. Some 1,000 guests packed the garden. Among the A-list attendees, Karlie Kloss, Benson Boone, Selena Gomez, Bradley Cooper, and San Francisco 49ers tight end George Kittle, with Stevie Nicks and Tim McGraw reportedly performing for the newlyweds. And the couple gave back in a big way before saying I do, donating $26 million to charities. Michelle Polino, Fox News.
8: The U.S. Labor Department says the U.S. economy added 57,000 non-farm payroll jobs in June, below expectations. The national unemployment rate dropped 0.1 point to 4.2%. Professional and business services led with 36,000 new jobs. However, leisure and hospitality plummeted by 61,000. I'm Deborah Valentine. This is Fox News.
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7: America 250. I'm Deborah Valentine, Fox News. President Trump is speaking at Mount Rushmore in South Dakota this evening, the July 4th eve. He's a keynote speaker. More from Fox's David Spahn.
8: Beautiful day. The B-52 bombers are going to go over. The F-16s are going to go over. Air Force One, the new Air Force One, also the new Marine One's going to go over. President Trump's going to speak at 8:30, then the fireworks immediately after that. The first time for the fireworks in 6 years. Now, President Calvin Coolidge came here in 1927 to dedicate not the opening but the beginning of construction. Construction was not done on these four presidents until 1941. That shows you all of the work that went in. The project was designed by Goodson Borglum, the Idaho-born sculptor who originally had plans to do full bodies on the presidents on the side of the mountain. This is the crown jewel of South Dakota with Presidents George Washington, Thomas Jefferson, Theodore Roosevelt, and Abraham Lincoln.
7: A massive America 250 celebration is planned Saturday at the National Mall in Washington. Talks between the U.S. and Iran on hold as the Iranian regime holds a funeral for their late leader, Ayatollah Ali Khamenei, who died when the conflict started back in February. Here's Fox's Jackie Heinrich.
9: The new supreme leader, Khamenei's son, won't be attending after Israel reportedly threatened to assassinate him. Iran, in turn, threatened to embrace nuclear weapons after downplaying civilian attacks in Bahrain at the U.N. Security Council meeting. A New York Times report claims the U.S. warned Iran this spring Israel may have been plotting to kill its foreign minister and parliament speaker, delivering the message via intermediaries amid concern it could doom ceasefire negotiations. Trump and Netanyahu moving past recent tensions in a call agreeing to meet soon in the U.S. Bibi, in a statement, lauded America as a guarantor of global freedom.
7: Iran has reportedly rejected a U.S. offer to open the Strait of Hormuz in exchange for unfrozen funds. 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
7: New reports say the FBI used a well-connected California Democrat as a confidential source in a federal investigation into California Governor Gavin Newsom. Fox's Alicia Acuna is in L.A.
11: The California Post reports Alexis Podesta, a deeply connected California Democratic operative, wore a wire for the FBI as part of an agreement with the feds in a sweeping investigation that involves tracking phone calls and texts of many Sacramento lobbyists and consultants around the state capitol. Her attorney tells the Post she is the unindicted co-conspirator in the case of Dana Williamson, former chief of staff to Governor Gavin Newsom, who pled guilty earlier this year in a scheme to siphon money from a dormant campaign account for Javier Becerra.
7: Podesta allegedly began helping the FBI collect evidence in 2024. NATO countries are accusing Russia of launching surveillance drones on sites across Europe. Fox's Jennifer Griffin has the latest.
12: As NATO allies prepare to meet in Turkey next week, at the top of the agenda will be drone warfare and Russia's testing of the NATO alliance. Using its shadow fleet of old sanction-busting ships, Russia appears to have launched drones at European military bases and airports to test the reaction time of NATO allies and their air defenses. That, according to a new report by the International Institute of Strategic Studies. 144 suspected drones were recorded near sensitive sites in Germany, France, Belgium, the Netherlands, the UK, and Denmark between 2024 and 2026. And over American air bases in the UK in November 2024.
7: Russia's President Vladimir Putin has denied all accusations of surveillance across Europe, saying there's no proof. The U.S. Labor Department says the U.S. economy added 57,000 non-farm payroll jobs in June below expectations. The national unemployment rate dropped 0.1 point to 4.2%. I'm Deborah Valentine. This is Fox News.
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6: Honoring 250. I'm Deborah Valentine, Fox News. President Donald Trump delivering remarks from Mount Rushmore in Keystone, South Dakota, where he celebrated the nation on the eve of its 250th birthday. Fox's Jackie Heinrich reports.
7: This was an incredible electric show, from the president's speech, which really touched on themes of pride in this country, what it stands for, what it represents to the rest of the world, to future generations of Americans, followed up by this incredible pyrotechnics show with the lights timed to the fireworks. You had music playing that also included excerpts of speeches from past presidents. I heard Reagan. I heard JFK. I mean, this was a tour through history of what makes America great. And in person, watching it all playing out before us, I mean, I see a lot of incredible sights in this job. And this was right up there with the best.
6: New York City is celebrating the nation's semi-quincentennial by holding 8 ball drops in Times Square, beginning at midnight local time on the 4th of July. Fox's Nate Foy is in New York City with details moments after the first ball drop.
8: I'd say there's a couple hundred people here. It's a private ticketed event, so it's a lot of donors to charitable causes and their families. People were excited. It wasn't electric. This wasn't the Knicks in the NBA Finals. And it probably should be, because, you know, it definitely should be, because, you know, I got back from Venezuela yesterday, and I have the tremendous gift of traveling and seeing the world in this job, and you get to interact with people from all over the world. And, you know, just talking with the people in Venezuela, what they would give to have the freedom and the upward mobility from an economic perspective that Americans have, and the freedom that we enjoy. And it's such a special thing.
6: Each ball drop in Times Square is taking place at midnight for every American time zone, including American territories. 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
9: 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Just click listen, then swipe right and hear the latest news updates on your time. 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
6: Talks between the U.S. and Iran are on hold as the Iranian regime holds a days-long funeral for their late leader, Ayatollah Ali Khamenei, who died when the conflict began in February. Fox's Jackie Heinrich reports.
7: The new supreme leader, Khamenei's son, won't be attending after Israel reportedly threatened to assassinate him. Iran, in turn, threatened to embrace nuclear weapons after downplaying civilian attacks in Bahrain at the UN Security Council meeting. A New York Times report claims the U.S. warned Iran this spring Israel may have been plotting to kill its foreign minister and parliament speaker, delivering the message via intermediaries amid concern it could doom ceasefire negotiations. Trump and Netanyahu moving past recent tensions in a call agreeing to meet soon in the U.S. Bibi, in a statement, lauded America as a guarantor of global freedom.
6: Iran has reportedly rejected a U.S. offer to open the Strait of Hormuz in exchange for the U.S. releasing frozen funds. Taylor and Travis are man and wife. Fox's Michelle Polino reports.
4: The wedding of the century is in the books. Taylor Swift and Travis Kelce have formally held their ceremony at Madison Square Garden, and it was a true garden party. Page Six reporting the arena was transformed into a forest, complete with trees and carpet that looked like grass, plus a space reserved for games and activities. Some 1,000 guests packed the garden. Among the A-list attendees, Karlie Kloss, Benson Boone, Selena Gomez, Bradley Cooper, and San Francisco 49ers tight end George Kittle, with Stevie Nicks and Tim McGraw reportedly performing for the newlyweds. And the couple gave back in a big way before saying I do, donating $26 million to charities. Michelle Polino, Fox News.
6: The U.S. Labor Department says the U.S. economy added 57,000 non-farm payroll jobs in June, below expectations. The national unemployment rate dropped 0.1 point to 4.2%. I'm Deborah Valentine. This is Fox News.
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12: Celebrations begin. I'm Deborah Valentine, Fox News. Ahead of Saturday's July 4th celebrations from coast to coast, President Donald Trump, the keynote speaker at an America 250 event at Mount Rushmore in South Dakota.
13: We mark 250 years of glorious independence and 250 years of majestic American freedom. Nothing like it.
12: South Dakota Governor Larry Roden sitting down with Fox's Hannity at Mount Rushmore. Governor Roden reflecting on the president's choice to celebrate America 250 in his state.
14: I've said it many times, South Dakota is the freest state and a nation founded on the principles of freedom. So where better than right here at Mount Rushmore in South Dakota to celebrate our country's anniversary?
15: You have...
12: Some polls showing Democrats are not feeling patriotic this July 4th, however, citing the current presidential administration as the fault for the decline in American pride. Talks between the U.S. and Iran are on hold as the Iranian regime holds a funeral for their late leader, Ayatollah Ali Khamenei, who died when the conflict began in February. Fox's Jackie Heinrich has the latest.
16: The new supreme leader, Khamenei's son, won't be attending after Israel reportedly threatened to assassinate him. Iran, in turn, threatened to embrace nuclear weapons after downplaying civilian attacks in Bahrain at the U.N. Security Council meeting. A New York Times report claims the U.S. warned Iran this spring Israel may have been plotting to kill its foreign minister and parliament speaker, delivering the message via intermediaries amid concern it could doom ceasefire negotiations. Trump and Netanyahu moving past recent tensions in a call agreeing to meet soon in the U.S. Bibi, in a statement, lauded America as a guarantor of global freedom.
12: Iran has reportedly rejected U.S. offer to open the Strait of Hormuz in exchange for releasing frozen funds. 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
12: New reports say that the FBI used a well-connected California Democrat as a confidential source in a federal investigation into California Governor Gavin Newsom. Fox's Alicia Acuna reports from Los Angeles.
10: The California Post reports Alexis Podesta, a deeply connected California Democratic operative, wore a wire for the FBI as part of an agreement with the feds in a sweeping investigation that involves tracking phone calls and texts of many Sacramento lobbyists and consultants around the state capitol. Her attorney tells the Post she is the unindicted co-conspirator in the case of Dana Williamson, former chief of staff to Governor Gavin Newsom, who pled guilty earlier this year in a scheme to siphon money from a dormant campaign account for Javier Becerra.
12: Podesta allegedly began helping the FBI collect evidence in 2024. Taylor and Travis are now man and wife, Fox's Michelle Polino reports.
15: The wedding of the century is in the books. Taylor Swift and Travis Kelce have formally held their ceremony at Madison Square Garden, and it was a true garden party. Page Six reporting the arena was transformed into a forest, complete with trees and carpet that looked like grass, plus a space reserved for games and activities. Some 1,000 guests packed the garden. Among the A-list attendees, Karlie Kloss, Benson Boone, Selena Gomez, Bradley Cooper, and San Francisco 49ers tight end George Kittle, with Stevie Nicks and Tim McGraw reportedly performing for the newlyweds. And the couple gave back in a big way before saying I do, donating $26 million to charities. Michelle Polino, Fox News.
12: The U.S. Labor Department says U.S. economy added 57,000 non-farm payroll jobs in June, below expectations. The national unemployment rate dropped 0.1 point to 4.2%. Professional and business services led with 36,000 new jobs. However, leisure and hospitality plummeted by 61,000. I'm Deborah Valentine. This is Fox News.
19: 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And I recommend trying out our jumbo pan-seared sea scallops with Brussels sprout slaw tossed in Johnny's hot bacon dressing. It is so good. I know that you will love my Filet Oscar as much as I love preparing it. So come to Johnny's tonight. Johnny's Italian Steakhouse, 101 Holiday Street, East Peoria.
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10: America 250 kicks off. I'm Deborah Valentine, Fox News. President Donald Trump delivering remarks from Mount Rushmore in Keystone, South Dakota, where he celebrated the nation on the eve of its 250th birthday.
11: We are the strongest and most powerful country on earth. And by the grace of God, the United States of America is the most successful, most accomplished, most exceptional nation ever to exist in human history, and it is great to be your president.
10: Ohio's gubernatorial candidate Vivek Ramaswamy on Fox's Hannity will out Mount Rushmore, remarking on the opportunities possible in the U.S.
12: My parents came halfway around the world half a century ago, from southwest India to southwest Ohio. Here I am in a position, God willing, to lead the very state where I was born and raised. That story is only possible in the United States of America.
10: Meanwhile, New York City is celebrating the nation's semi-quincentennial by holding 8 ball drops in Times Square. Tens of thousands of people are expected to take in a record-setting fireworks display in D.C. to celebrate America's 250th.
13: President Trump is promising the largest fireworks display in history to cap off July 4th celebrations here in the nation's capital. Organizers say 850,000 fireworks shells will be launched from 10 sites, including 8 barges on the Potomac River. Prime viewing is free on the National Mall, but entrances are opening later than initially planned. Attendees will not be able to arrive before 5 p.m. to limit exposure to record-setting heat. Temperatures are expected to top 100 degrees. Before the fireworks show, President Trump will deliver a speech, and several military aircraft flyovers are planned. At the White House, Jared Halpern, Fox News.
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10: Talks between the U.S. and Iran on hold as the Iranian regime holds a day-long funeral for their late leader, Ayatollah Ali Khamenei, who died when the conflict started in February. Fox's Jackie Heinrich reports.
21: The new supreme leader, Khamenei's son, won't be attending after Israel reportedly threatened to assassinate him. Iran, in turn, threatened to embrace nuclear weapons after downplaying civilian attacks in Bahrain at the U.N. Security Council meeting. A New York Times report claims the U.S. warned Iran this spring Israel may have been plotting to kill its foreign minister and parliament speaker, delivering the message via intermediaries amid concern it could doom ceasefire negotiations. Trump and Netanyahu moving past recent tensions in a call agreeing to meet soon in the U.S. Bibi, in a statement, lauded America as a guarantor of global freedom.
10: Iran has reportedly rejected a U.S. offer to open the Strait of Hormuz in exchange for the United States releasing frozen funds. Taylor and Travis are man and wife. Fox's Michelle Polino reports.
22: The wedding of the century is in the books. Taylor Swift and Travis Kelce have formally held their ceremony at Madison Square Garden, and it was a true garden party. Page Six reporting the arena was transformed into a forest, complete with trees and carpet that looked like grass, plus a space reserved for games and activities. Some 1,000 guests packed the garden. Among the A-list attendees, Karlie Kloss, Benson Boone, Selena Gomez, Bradley Cooper, and San Francisco 49ers tight end George Kittle, with Stevie Nicks and Tim McGraw reportedly performing for the newlyweds. And the couple gave back in a big way before saying I do, donating $26 million to charities. Michelle Polino, Fox News.
10: The U.S. Labor Department says U.S. economy added 57,000 non-farm payroll jobs in June below expectations. The national unemployment rate dropped 0.1 to 4.2%. I'm Deborah Valentine. This is Fox News.
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7: America 250. I'm Deborah Valentine, Fox News. President Trump is speaking at Mount Rushmore in South Dakota this evening, the July 4th eve. He's a keynote speaker. More from Fox's David Spahn.
8: Beautiful day. The B-52 bombers are going to go over. The F-16s are going to go over. Air Force One, the new Air Force One, also the new Marine One's going to go over. President Trump's going to speak at 8:30, then the fireworks immediately after that. The first time for the fireworks in 6 years. Now, President Calvin Coolidge came here in 1927 to dedicate not the opening but the beginning of construction. Construction was not done on these four presidents until 1941. That shows you all of the work that went in. The project was designed by Goodson Borglum, the Idaho-born sculptor who originally had plans to do full bodies on the presidents on the side of the mountain. This is the crown jewel of South Dakota with Presidents George Washington, Thomas Jefferson, Theodore Roosevelt, and Abraham Lincoln.
7: A massive America 250 celebration is planned Saturday at the National Mall in Washington. Talks between the U.S. and Iran on hold as the Iranian regime holds a funeral for their late leader, Ayatollah Ali Khamenei, who died when the conflict started back in February. Here's Fox's Jackie Heinrich.
9: The new supreme leader, Khamenei's son, won't be attending after Israel reportedly threatened to assassinate him. Iran, in turn, threatened to embrace nuclear weapons after downplaying civilian attacks in Bahrain at the UN Security Council meeting. A New York Times report claims the U.S. warned Iran this spring Israel may have been plotting to kill its foreign minister and parliament speaker, delivering the message via intermediaries amid concern it could doom ceasefire negotiations. Trump and Netanyahu moving past recent tensions in a call agreeing to meet soon in the U.S. Bibi, in a statement, lauded America as a guarantor of global freedom.
7: Iran has reportedly rejected a U.S. offer to open the Strait of Hormuz in exchange for unfrozen funds. 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
7: New reports say the FBI used a well-connected California Democrat as a confidential source in a federal investigation into California Governor Gavin Newsom. Fox's Alicia Acuna is in L.A.
11: The California Post reports Alexis Podesta, a deeply connected California Democratic operative, wore a wire for the FBI as part of an agreement with the feds in a sweeping investigation that involves tracking phone calls and texts of many Sacramento lobbyists and consultants around the state capitol. Her attorney tells the Post she is the unindicted co-conspirator in the case of Dana Williamson, former chief of staff to Governor Gavin Newsom, who pled guilty earlier this year in a scheme to siphon money from a dormant campaign account for Javier Becerra.
7: Podesta allegedly began helping the FBI collect evidence in 2024. NATO countries are accusing Russia of launching surveillance drones on sites across Europe. Fox's Jennifer Griffin has the latest.
12: As NATO allies prepare to meet in Turkey next week, at the top of the agenda will be drone warfare and Russia's testing of the NATO alliance. Using its shadow fleet of old sanction-busting ships, Russia appears to have launched drones at European military bases and airports to test the reaction time of NATO allies and their air defenses. That, according to a new report by the International Institute of Strategic Studies. 144 suspected drones were recorded near sensitive sites in Germany, France, Belgium, the Netherlands, the UK, and Denmark between 2024 and 2026. And over American air bases in the UK in November 2024.
7: Russia's President Vladimir Putin has denied all accusations of surveillance across Europe, saying there's no proof. The U.S. Labor Department says the U.S. economy added 57,000 non-farm payroll jobs in June, below expectations. The national unemployment rate dropped 0.1 to 4.2%. I'm Deborah Valentine. This is Fox News.
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12: America 250, I'm Paul Stevens, Fox News. President Trump delivering remarks from Mount Rushmore in Keystone, South Dakota, where he celebrated the nation on the eve of birthday number 250.
13: This was an incredible, electric show. From the president's speech, which really touched on themes of pride in this country, what it stands for, what it represents to the rest of the world, to future generations of Americans, followed up by this incredible pyrotechnics show with the lights timed to the fireworks. You had music playing that also included excerpts of speeches from past presidents. I heard Reagan, I heard JFK. I mean, this was a tour through history of what makes America great. And in person, watching it all playing out before us, I mean, I see a lot of incredible sights in this job. And this was right up there with the best.
12: And that's Fox's Jackie Heinrich in Keystone, South Dakota. New York City, by the way, celebrating America 250, holding 8 ball drops in Times Square, each one taking place at midnight for every U.S. time zone, including the American territories. Tens of thousands expected to take in record-setting fireworks tonight in D.C.
14: President Trump is promising the largest fireworks display in history to cap off July 4th celebrations here in the nation's capital. Organizers say 850,000 fireworks shells will be launched from 10 sites, including 8 barges on the Potomac River. Prime viewing is free on the National Mall, but entrances are opening later than initially planned. Attendees will not be able to arrive before 5 p.m. to limit exposure to record-setting heat. Temperatures are expected to top 100 degrees. Before the fireworks show, President Trump will deliver a speech, and several military aircraft flyovers are planned. At the White House, Jared Halpern, Fox News.
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15: WMBD Radio Local News, I'm TJ Carson. East Peoria Police are running it back in regards to safety measures for this year's Choose Greater Peoria Red, White, and Boom presented by i3 Broadband. Chief David Catton says a perimeter with barricades will be established again around the East Peoria Riverfront Park with only one entrance into the area. He says along with checking for prohibited items, it led to a more friendly environment during the afternoon and evening.
16: We were thanked constantly when we were walking around from the general public on this, those safety measures that we put in place.
15: Catton is asking the public to make things smoother upon entry and exit by checking the city's website for prohibited items. Central Illinois' biggest fireworks show is more than just pressing a button to light up the sky. Jonathan Jesse is with Pyrotechnical Fireworks, the longtime provider of fireworks for Choose Greater Peoria, Red, White, and Boom, presented by i3 Broadband. He says after the fireworks show begins, the crew on the barge is making sure things move smoothly.
17: They're watching the fireworks actually fire from the mortars to make sure that nothing explodes in the mortar, or what's called a low break, where the firework might explode lower than expected, to make sure that no equipment or anything gets damaged on the barge.
15: Jesse says the crew also ensures there's no electrical shortages that would prevent a shell from firing. Former Sangamon County Deputy Sean Grayson is seeking an early release from his prison sentence for medical reasons. Capital News Illinois reports the 32-year-old filed for release under the Joe Coleman Act last month. Grayson was diagnosed with colon cancer in 2023, but the cancer spread to his liver and lungs. More news in 30 minutes or as it breaks, and always at WMBDRadio.com.
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19: The 25 News First Alert forecast is calling for a warm and muggy 4th of July with high temperatures today in the upper 80s and heat index values as high as the mid to upper 90s this afternoon. We'll see chances for a few showers and storms throughout the day. They'll be periodic, and we should see a fair amount of dry time today, but any storms could produce some heavy rain and gusty winds. Rain chances look low this evening, but a stray shower storm can't be ruled out for Red, White, and Boom. From 25 News, I'm First Alert Chief Meteorologist Brian Walter for WMBD Radio.
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0: 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Here's Pete and Lisa.
1: In 1989, I bought the album Girl, You Know It's True by Milli Vanilli. Baby, Don't Forget My Number, Blame It on the Rain, and the huge hit Girl, You Know It's True. Millions of records sold. Then it was discovered that Fab and Rob did not sing any of the vocals on the Milli Vanilli album. There's a new movie out called Girl, You Know It's True about the rise and fall of Milli Vanilli. Joining us is the one remaining member of Milli Vanilli. It is Fab Morvan. Fab, I watched the trailer. Wow, what a ride, man.
2: Woo, man. And the fact that I'm still here to talk about it and to be able to tell my story now after all those years, and it took resilience, tenacity, but because of my love for music and my passion for music, I stayed in. And now you have the movie Girl Know It's True. You have a rework of Girl Know It's True, my version, and an acoustic version of Blame It on the Rain.
1: When you watched the trailer, Fab, what was the first thing that came to mind? Was it sadness because Rob has since passed, or anger because they originally told you that you were going to sing, but you never sang? What was it?
2: Well, you know, the one thing that I did for myself was to forgive all the people that abused us and exploited us. I had to do that because I was going in circle and I was bitter. And when I was able to forgive, a new life started. So this is why I got four kids. I'm happy. I've been working on music. I'm a singer, songwriter, producer. When I look at the story now, it's with distance. But also, it's nice to watch it with the people in the audience, because when you look at their reaction at the end of the movie, they come hug me and they said, "Hey, how you doing, man?" I said, "I'm good." And that's why I said 1 + 1 = 2, not 1 + 1 = 3. And with this story being told on the screen, now people get it. They're like, okay, now you understand the inner workings of the music industry, because now with social media, people understand the machine. People didn't understand the machine before. So now you're able to go behind the curtain,
1: right,
2: and realize
1: and
2: that, okay, and see it. And see, it's a business. They will use you as long as possible.
1: So Fab,
2: like, we're done.
1: Fab, back in the day, they told you, hey, you're going to sing, but they didn't let you sing. And then it just blew up in your lip syncing. Wasn't that a red flag right there? You were too deep into the lie at that point.
2: Now, let me tell you real quick. What happened was we signed recording contracts. Boom. They gave us the last three pages of the contracts, signed here. We had no managers, no attorney, and the money was on the table. So it was like, okay, cool.
3: Money's going to everything. What we all want.
2: Exactly. Everything is correct. From now on, everything's correct. We wait. They bring us to the studio. They play us an instrumental. Okay, when do we go to the studio? Come here. Let me tell you something. That's when they tell us, no, you're not going to sing. Like, duh, we are out. But during that time, from signing the contract, receiving that little advance, we called them and asked for more money. After that, it amounted to a lot more money for us, poor kids. But we didn't know how to repay it. So we said, no, we don't want to do that. Well, it's not free. So we had to work to repay them.
3: You had to do those shows to make up for it.
2: Exactly. And when we got into it, we got seduced. Suddenly, you don't have to fight for your food. You don't have to steal food. You just dial the number. The food comes up. Your room is clean. You drive in a limousine. But all that is recoupable. You don't know that.
3: And you're with a great friend, and you guys do have chemistry and make magic on stage, and people loved it.
2: It was a great time. And the only reason why I was able to deal with it is the cheers. And I, in my mind, I knew what was going on. I said, maybe I give my best right now. Maybe in the future, they might give me another chance.
1: So you're thinking that you were going to be able to sing somewhere down the road?
2: Of course, but it was like, no, look, it's not your voice. You cannot do that. And as a matter of fact, there was a rapper on the first single that was not the same on the rest of the album. So we thought, we can get in.
1: I remember when you were bigger than big, and I remember that you made spandex shorts popular. People would wear just spandex everywhere in the late 80s, early 90s. It's all right. Milli Vanilli's wearing them. We can wear them.
2: Well, they thought they could, It was just a style. You know why? With this spandex, because, I used to be a dancer early on in my life, and it was the most comfortable. That's what it was, But
3: it
2: became a trend. It still is. I see now the women's fashion, they live on tights. As a matter of fact, I'm starting a fashion line, starting a fashion week in London. reminiscing and capturing the Millie Vanilli style.
1: Smart.
3: So it's going to have like
1: that's
3: the
1: smart,
3: bright
1: man.
3: Colors of the time. Because already I'm watching the trailer of the movie. And the look of it and the feel, I was immediately like, oh, crap.
2: Takes you back. Time machine. You jump in there and it's like, wow.
1: It is a time machine.
2: Not everything was good, but some of it, a lot of it was great. And you can still do it today because it's classic.
1: Let me run through this. If people forgot, Girl, You Know It's True, the album had 5 singles. Girl, You Know It's True, Baby, Don't Forget My Number, Blame It on the Rain, Girl, I'm Gonna Miss You. All went to number 1, January 1990, the album Girl, You Know It's True, 6 times platinum. Over 6 million, I think it ended up selling more than 7, 8 million. Spent 7 weeks at number 1, 41 weeks in the top 10.
2: Yeah.
1: And you were best new artist at the Grammy Awards, but you had to give
2: and
1: back
2: the winner
1: the
2: is, and the winner is, yeah, and that was a shock because, you know, we didn't want to get that, you know. But
1: what
2: again,
1: are you going to do? You're too far into the lie. But tell me about that point when you're at the, it was an MTV concert, right, where it skipped. And you guys didn't know what to do, and you knew that it was over then. Talk about that moment.
2: Well, it was, as a matter of fact, you know, there was, you know, after the MTV tour, we went on to do 107 cities as the main act, right? So we were early on, but what that told us, like, whoa, we have to be careful. What, damn. And it was the equipment. To this day, I don't know if someone did it or it was just a condition, the humid condition, because we were traveling with a very complicated, sophisticated computer.
1: Yeah.
2: And this is what happened. And it was not, when that happened, it was Rob's vocal. So it was like, okay, it's not me, it's him for now, right? And then boom, then it kept on going. So we just exited the stage. And then after that, they fixed it and we went back out. So it was not a big deal. It was a big deal. On the behind the music, they made it to be a big deal, but it wasn't.
1: But at the time, it wasn't. But that's when people started figuring it out. Okay.
2: Not even back then. No one knew. It was just like, okay, cool. But in the doc, in the doc that was done by the VH1 Behind the Music a long time ago, they kind of weaved it like that, but it wasn't.
1: Okay.
2: That's it. Yeah.
3: Did all of this make you wonder how many other artists that you grew up loving were maybe manipulated in the same way?
2: I met a lot of them throughout my career, and they came. It was always like, hey, man, I know what you're feeling. I might have sang on my record, but I feel you. I know what they do. They use you. They squeeze the lemon out of the juice until there's nothing left. And in the end, I used to live in LA, right? 24 years. And I ran a lot of people and everybody was saying the same thing. Yeah, the machine will just destroy you. And if you're lucky, you might get another chance. But not everyone during that time understood about mental health. And the fact that, you know, drug abuse was rampant back then and nobody knew how to deal with that. And I was lucky that I went to rehabilitation and learned from it. And then I said, a voice told me like, hey, a few voices told me with my inner voice, but also people, my dentist, and my doctor was like, hey, you could get another chance, but just make sure that you look the same. If you don't look the same, people might say, yeah, he's finished. So I kind of looked at health because I was an athlete early on. And focus on my health. And then year after year, and I stopped everything I was doing at the age of 25. I got cold turkey.
1: Good for
2: and
1: you.
2: And that's why people wonder, man, I do 75 minutes with a live band or I do tape shows. And people are like, how old is this dude? Like,
1: well,
2: I'm feeling great.
1: If
2: you
1: people
2: know, I
1: don't,
2: got my 4 kids.
1: Fab,
2: and,
1: if people don't remember, Rob has since passed because he died of an overdose. But you're on Zoom right now and you look exactly the same. Seriously.
2: Thank you very much.
1: And I remember back in the day, I do.
2: Wait till you see me perform and wait till I come to America with to do Girl No Shoe, my own
1: version. The name of the movie is called Girl, You Know It's True.
2: Yes.
1: The story of Millie Vanilli. Fab Morvan. Fab, thanks for taking the time, man.
2: My pleasure. Good talking to you guys. Pleasure. Until next episode, maybe I see you live one of these days.
3: Yeah, okay? Man. Blessings.
2: Thank you. Blessings.
1: Very likable guy. So likable.
3: Well, it kind of shows you that when we find a star, it's just an innate quality, even if necessarily it's not the voice you're looking for.
1: I'm telling you, I know you were young, but I remember when this came out. I was a DJ at Rocky's Hitching Post in Peoria at this bar, and it was bigger than big, Millie Vanilli.
3: I mean, I know all of the songs. I was old enough that every song is in my head, unfortunately, as an earworm. Like, once you hear one lyric, that song is stuck in your head all day.
1: People finally figured it out. They had that thing at the MTV concert where it skipped, and then people started questioning, wait, these guys can barely speak English. How are they singing?
3: Yeah. So many artists are pre-recorded or do sing to a, you know, they lip sync during their concert because dancing and singing is not always a pair that goes together well.
1: Right. Yeah. Do you remember SNL? I think it was Jessica Simpson's sister. She was lip syncing and
3: she just walked off.
1: She just walked away. Yeah, it skipped. It happened. It was the same exact thing.
3: Oh, it was so funny.
1: Oh, my gosh.
3: I don't know why I'm laughing. It was probably awful for her, but woo.
1: Folks, on Zoom, he looked exactly the same from 1989. I can't believe how good he looks.
3: Well, clean living. It does make a difference.
1: And I know people are thinking, oh, they lied. He doesn't have any talent. I don't know, man. I mean, think about the rise and fall. Yes.
3: He had the charisma. You know, maybe he didn't have the vocal talent, but those two definitely were stars.
1: Yeah.
3: Otherwise, it wouldn't have blown up the way that it did.
1: Damn, they could dance. Spandex shorts, the thigh-high boots. I mean, the cornrow hair.
3: Both attractive men.
1: They had that look. And, you know, he's been beat down enough. I mean, guys like that, good for him for trying to come back around one more time.
3: You know what I love what he said when he was like, I had to forget. I think so many people have something bad happen in their life.
1: Yeah.
3: And they can never forgive. And so you're just stuck in this cycle of never-ending anger.
1: Anger. Always
3: angry.
1: And
3: it doesn't do you any good.
1: Yeah. Fab Morvan, the name of the movie is Girl, You Know It's True, about the rise and fall of Milli Vanilli.
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1: I met Brandi Roderick years ago when she was Playmate of the Year. I remember we were doing a live show at an Irish pub in Chicago called O'Callaghan's. And Lisa, the reason I remember this is because we had our guest that night, Father Terry Keehan, a Catholic priest, our old friend Walt Willey, who played Jackson Montgomery on All My Children, and Brandi. And I'm thinking to myself, why did Brandi show up for this? She was so smart and engaging. And here we are 20 plus years later. She stars and directs her new movie. It's called Wineville. It's Brandi Roderick. I'm sorry it took you 24 years to come back on the show. I want to apologize for that night.
18: Oh my gosh. You know what's so funny? I was just going through a bunch of pictures, and I have so many pictures from that night. I remember getting behind the bar and bartending. I mean, that was a fun event.
1: We had a fun Catholic priest, Father Terry, who I'm still friends with to this day. And he's like, you put me on the air with a Playmate of the Year. That was kind of cool. It only works on your show. And I'm like, yeah, it only works on our show. Yeah.
18: Oh, that's funny. Yeah. Oh, my gosh. That's so cool. Blast from the past.
1: I like to think that I was your good luck charm at the time because you went on to do Baywatch, got married, you had two boys. I mean, you know.
18: Yeah, it's all because of you, Pete.
3: Oh,
18: it's all
3: Lord.
18: Because of you.
3: Do not stoke his ego, please.
1: I love this.
18: I'm begging you. Oh, sorry, Lisa.
1: I love this so much. Wineville, I thought this was a movie about wine. And I watched the trailer. I'm like, oh, my God, this is a scary movie.
18: Well, it was set in 1978, and I wanted to do kind of an homage to, you know, my favorite movies in the 70s. I love that look and feel, you know, Texas Chainsaw Massacre. And so it's kind of got that gritty feel to it. But it's about a woman who escapes a horrible childhood and leaves when she's about 15, 16 and has to come back when her father dies to take over the winery. And when she comes back, she finds that there is just all of this horrible things that have gotten worse and blackened over all the decades. Mm-hmm. And now she has to either escape now with her 11-year-old son. So before she was able to escape just with herself, but now she has her 11-year-old son that she has to fight for to get out of there.
1: I love the eyeshadow in the trailer, the eyeshadow that you were wearing. It's so late 70s.
18: Oh, I know. It was terrible. Oh, my God. The blue, like tons of blue eyeshadow. But I loved the clothes and the cars. That was all. I loved
3: the clothes and the cars, and the fact that you didn't have to, you know, have any cell phones and any shots and have people answering them and putting the words on the screen so we know what's happening. It's nice to just kind of get away from them for a while.
18: Yeah, that was nice. But then there's the other part where, because it's 70s, you have to watch everything. Like, we'd be in the middle of the scene, and so I would look over at the wall, and I'm like, oh, that thermostat is a new thermostat. We have to color that or get rid of that. Yeah. And then there's a fire extinguisher in the background. Oh my gosh, that's a new fire extinguisher. We have to get that out. So there's just so many things you have to make sure you catch, because the audience will catch it and you'll they'll be like, wait, I saw that. That wasn't in the 70s. Really be careful.
1: You star and direct in this movie. How does it work when you star in the movie and you're the director? Do you call yourself out and say, that was a terrible scene. Let's redo it. Get the set ready. How does that work?
18: Well, there is no time in an independent film for any retakes, really. You have to be a one-hit wonder. I had my mentor and producer, Richard Shankman, who is a wonderful director, and he was by my side the whole time on set. So I was able to run the show because I was also the producer. So I did everything. So I was running around constantly. And when it was my turn, we had to shoot, running back to camera. It was an intense 2 weeks for sure.
1: What is it with being a director? I would want to be the star and not have to worry about anything else. But I immediately go back to Jason Bateman, who is a great actor, but he loves directing. Once you get the bug, you're stuck. When did you get the bug, and what is it with directing?
18: Well, you have creative control. So from start to finish, whether it's casting, creating the cast, and then

0: Yes, 13 and 14 year old boys to every single football practice, every game.
1: Oh my gosh.
0: It is a lot. And they practice every single day. And they're on two different teams in two different towns. So I just can't wait till they hit 15 so they can start Ubering.
2: Don't you feel like being a mother, though, and managing these intense schedules does translate and help you into the scheduling of a movie set?
0: Probably, yeah. I mean, or vice versa. Yeah, it all helps each other out. Definitely.
1: We're always second guessing. Are we good parents? Are we not good parents? I like to think I'm a good parent.
0: Yeah. We'll see how they turn out, and then we'll know for sure.
2: I think if you ask the question, you're probably doing okay.
0: Thank you.
1: One more thing before you go. You were on one of my favorite shows back in the day, late 90s, early 2000s. I love this show because there was a guy named Pete on the show, and we used to grab the sound bites from the show. But I had an actor on years ago, I think it was like 2000, 2001, and I'm like, dude, you're going to be a mega star. And the show was called Two Guys, a Girl, and a Pizza Place on ABC. And the guy's name was Ryan Reynolds.
0: Yes. Isn't that crazy? I love telling my kids, you know, when I watch, you know, Deadpool, like, you know, your mom acted with him.
1: Yeah.
0: Yeah,
1: I remember having him on back in the day. I'm like, this guy's going to be a star. I can't wait to have him back on the show. We're still waiting. He hasn't gotten back.
0: Oh, bummer. So, yeah.
1: Go check out the movie. It's called Wineville. Brandi Roderick, great to hear your voice. Continued success.
0: Thank you, guys.
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9: Democratic Socialist Mayor Zohran Mamdani, flanked by newly naturalized Americans and seated on George Washington's desk, marked America's 250th by delivering a blistering critique of ICE and wealthy elites, including Elon Musk, in what he called an arena of supremacy.
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10: WMBD Radio Local News, I'm TJ Carson. People are being asked to plan ahead before heading to choose Greater Peoria Red, White, and Boom, submitted by i3 Broadband today. A new clear bag policy will be in effect on the Peoria Riverfront, and anyone entering the event area should expect security screenings. Organizers are also recommending arriving early because of heavy traffic and road closures. The East Peoria Fire Department wants everyone to have a safe 4th of July, but Chief Bobby Zimmerman says people are still buying illegal fireworks out of state.
11: At the 4th of July or even within their neighborhoods, the fireworks that you see that you're like, oh, that was a big firework, like that's not permitted in the state of Illinois.
10: Zimmerman says every 4th of July accidents happen and the fire department and police are called to help. He says fireworks that go up in the air are illegal statewide and children should never use them unsupervised. A tradition that started in the 1940s in downtown Peoria has been revived. OSF Ministry headquarters now occupies the building where the Block and Cool department store once stood.

0: OSF's Ryan Spain says the store would unfurl a giant American flag around the 4th of July in the front of the building.
1: OSF was honored to do the very same thing here to memorialize the 250th anniversary of the United States of America. Yeah. So the flag is now flying, this time on the river side, facing out to the Murray Baker Bridge.
0: Spain tells WMBD's The Greg and Dan Show that OSF's flag is 86 by 50 feet in order to commemorate America's 250th birthday. More news in 30 minutes or as it breaks, and always at WMBDRadio.com.
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3: The 25 News First Alert forecast is calling for a warm and muggy 4th of July with high temperatures today in the upper 80s and heat index values as high as the mid to upper 90s this afternoon. We'll see chances for a few showers and storms throughout the day. They'll be periodic, and we should see a fair amount of dry time today, but any storms could produce some heavy rain and gusty winds. Rain chances look low this evening, but a stray shower storm can't be ruled out for Red, White, and Boom. From 25 News, I'm First Alert Chief Meteorologist Brian Walter for WMBD Radio.
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8: First off, I'd like to announce formally that Sarah Huckabee Sanders is going to be the press secretary. 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
10: Anthony Scaramucci is an investor, a lawyer, and an author. He was the White House Communications Director under President Trump for a cup of coffee. His book, From Wall Street to the White House and Back, is available now, and Anthony joins us. Brother, how are you?
11: I'm good. I've never heard it describe my tenure in the White House as a cup of coffee. I may steal that from you, Pete.
12: Please do.
11: It was definitely short. You know, it was almost as short as my cameo in Wall Street 2. You had to have crazy glue on your eyelid to see me in the White House. If you blinked, you may have missed it.
12: I remember it. You are more memorable than most who have had. I don't even know who the communications director is right now.
11: You know, it's funny, Lisa. I was in a security line at the airport, and a gentleman tapped me on the back. He said, "Do you know who I am?" I said, "No, sir, I don't know who you are." He says, "Well, I was the White House communications director for Bill Clinton for 8 years.
12: Nobody knows
11: who I am. And when I go to a cocktail party, I say, "Yeah, I was the comms director for Clinton." You go, he said, "Oh, like Anthony Scaramucci?" He says, "You're a little SOB. You only lasted 11 funny. Days, but right. Nobody knows who I am."
10: That's so funny. Anthony, I had to look it up. It was 11 days. You were the comms director.
11: Yeah, it's brutal. I mean, listen, I got fired after 11 days. I started on Friday the 21st. I was fired on the 31st. It sounds like 10 days, but if you really think about it, I worked right through the end of the 31st. So it was technically 11 days. And listen, I mean, I don't regret the decision to go work in the White House. I certainly had a row with President Trump while I was there, and a result of which he fired me. He had the right to do that. I've never once not taken accountability for that firing. I don't blame the president or General Kelly or anybody else. You know, when you have policy disagreements or you have personality conflicts, the President of the United States has the right to do whatever he thinks makes sense for him and his staff. I got fired, and you know, I took it as well as you could. And I wrote in the book that if you're having a bad day, think of my day where you're publicly fired like that, and you're lampooned on all those late night comedian shows and ripped up on Saturday Night Live. And I remember this crisis communications manager calling me, cold called me, said, "Hey, I want to represent you." I said, "You do?" I said, "Yes." "Okay, so let me just hear what your strategy is." "Well, you should move to Europe for 5 years and disappear."
12: "No."
11: I said, "That's your strategy?" He said, "Yeah. And then when you come back, I can help rebuild your career." I said, "You know what? I appreciate your strategy, but I'm going on the Colbert Show tomorrow night." He was like, "Oh, yeah, that's a stupid idea." But I don't think so, because I think you have to attack whatever's happening to you frontally. And one of the big things is when something goes wrong, be accountable. You don't have to be a baby about it. Just be accountable. Mm-hmm. Don't blame others, and just continue to work.
12: And I think Americans are so ready to hear that. We're so sick of hearing a half insincere apology. "I'm sorry, I did something that made everybody mad." Like, I would rather just have you come out and be like, "Well, it is what it is, and we're going to go our separate ways, and that's okay."
11: Well, I think it's the right thing to do, Lisa. And the other thing is, you know, I wrote this book primarily for my 5 children, because I think if you've had some level of career success in your life, I've read a lot of these books where these very wealthy, successful people, they gloss over everything. Everything is a 45-degree angle up and to the right. Everything about their life is perfect. Never made a bad decision. And I think it eclipses and it suffocates their children. So I tried to write a very open book about warts all, in a way to show people that they can fail and also rise.
10: Anthony, remind us, John Kelly comes in as chief of staff. He tells Trump to fire you, and Trump fires you. What was the reason?
11: Kelly tells a different story. You know, I know. I mean, at the end of the day, you know, maybe John didn't want to take blame for it. But, you know, Kelly told me that Trump disagreed with me on a couple of things. I knew I was getting fired on the Saturday. And by the way, guys, I was only there for 2 Saturdays. So it was the second Saturday. Okay. I remember every day.
12: Thank you.
11: And so on the second Saturday, Trump called me and I was actually in Washington and picked up the phone, and he said that, "You know, you're like a deep stater. I didn't realize you were a deep stater." I said, "What?" He goes, "I thought you worked for me, but you're really a deep stater." I said, "Mr. President, I'm not a deep stater. I grew up on Long Island. I think I've been to Washington one time on a school field trip." OK.
12: Right.
11: However, when you take an oath to the Constitution and you take an oath to the articles of that Constitution, you know, you're here to serve the American people and you're here to respect the institution of the presidents. And then we hung up. He disagreed with me on that. And 48 hours later, I was fired. And so. But, you know, John tells the story where, you know, Trump wanted me fired, and that's fine, but it doesn't matter. I'm very good friends with John Kelly and his wife, Karen. John is a 4-star general, 40-year U.S. Marine. Obviously, you guys may remember this. He's also a Gold Star family member. So John is an American patriot. He fired me, and we became close friends. I think that's another lesson in my book. When you're getting fired, be nice to the people that are firing. You may need them for a good reference, you know?
12: And, I find it interesting that you have had such very different careers, you know? I mean, even if it was short-lived, how did you bridge? I would have been too, I guess, scared to jump from Wall Street to being like, "Yeah, I could be a communications director." How do you jump that gap and just feel the confidence and know that your skills are going to transfer? Because I think a lot of people are in jobs and they think, "I want to do something totally different."
11: Well, Lisa, again, it's a candid book, and I think there lies some of my shortcomings. I took that job for ego. I took that job for pride.
12: I mean, who wouldn't?
11: You know, I hear you, and I appreciate that. But, you know, my wife, you know, she really, I mean, she probably dislikes Trump almost as much as Melania, you know, and she was really, you know, did not want me to take that job. And so I took it, and it was a clash of egos, him and me, but it was also a pride-based decision. I write in the book, try not to make pride or ego-based decisions. Yeah. If you're changing careers, I mean, you can have the confidence that you'll be successful, but don't do it for prideful reasons. I think that's when we make our big mistakes in life.
10: Right, right. Anthony, you got to tell us, what was it like behind the scenes when you had, I know you were there for 11 days, But yeah. You had to have a meeting in the Oval Office with former President sure. Trump. What was it like? Was it a mess like everyone has saying that has worked there?
11: Listen, it was not. I'm not a BSer. I'm not going to tell you that it was a mess when, in fact, it wasn't a mess. The problem that the president has, and again, you have listeners that like him, you have listeners that probably dislike him, and I want to be balanced here. The problem that the president has is he's impetuous. And so he likes to make knee-jerk instinctive decisions. And sometimes that job requires a more thorough analysis. What I would say to your viewers and listeners is that when a decision comes to the White House, there's maybe 150 people on staff with the president in the White House. When that decision comes to them, it's a it means that everybody else in the government could not make that decision.
12: So
11: I think
12: really
11: that's something. I think that's something you have to think about.
10: Right.
11: And so
10: right.
11: It requires more analysis, if you will, than the president like making. But yes, I was in the Oval Office. I sat in the study with him in the outside the Oval Office. I flew Air Force One a few times. Obviously, I did a press conference on my first day there, which was a lot of fun for me. But as General Kelly said to me, you know, you were getting a little bit too much attention for Trump. That's probably why, among other reasons, that you got yourself fired.
10: Sure.
12: You mentioned some of the decision making is a bit impetuous. I wonder if there's some confusion in people, whether that's a gut instinct or just a quick decision making. Do you ever feel like you make gut instinct calls or impetuous decisions yourself?
11: Yes, I do. Again, I'm not saying it's a bad thing all the time. I'm saying
12: no, it can be great.
11: It could be a good thing, but I think when you're deploying troops, people's lives are at stake.
12: Hundreds of millions of people. Yeah.
10: The most powerful person on the planet. You want to think it through. Yeah.
11: Terrorist threat inside the United States. I think you have to think about these things a little bit more calculating. I think the other problem is, you know, good leaders, in my experience, rely on others and are open to others' expertise and are also open to learning from others. They don't think that they have all the answers. You know, one of the funnier things that happened to me when I was with President Trump is when Mike Bloomberg called him, the former mayor of New York, said, congratulations on the win. I hope you'll go out there and hire the smartest people. And Trump said, well, I don't have to worry about that because I am the smartest person. And so, you know, that's Donald Trump. So you have to
10: never,
11: you know, if you like
12: he
11: him,
12: is what he is.
11: Him.
10: You never want to be the smartest person in the room. And by the way, when we mention people love you or hate you, I've seen multiple interviews with you.
12: I dude, love you.
10: And
12: the mooch. The mooch.
10: You're a likable guy.
11: I need the help,
10: guy.
11: Lise. Thank
10: all
11: you.
10: Right. The name of the
11: but
10: book
11: it
10: is called.
11: It is very polarizing, but that's okay. That's politics, Pete. What
10: right.
11: are you going to do, right?
10: Yeah, the name of the book is called From Wall Street to the White House and Back. Appreciate your time, man.
11: Hey, great to be on with you guys. Thanks, Lise. Thanks, Pete.
10: That's the mooch, everybody. Nice guy. Really know about the mooch?
12: I don't know. I guess we got to read the book because he seems like he's an open book, but also just on a superficial level. Like, you know his energy, but do you know the mooch? Like, what are his hopes and dreams? What's his favorite kind of taco?
10: Half the people hated him right away because he worked for Trump in the White House. 11 days as White House communications director. Wall Street guy. Worked at Goldman Sachs in the 90s, started his own firm, made a lot of money, very successful, ended up at the White House, fired after 11 days, and that's what everybody remembers.
12: Well, yeah. I think when you're a communications director, you're supposed to at least have the appearance of neutrality, and I'm not sure he pulled that off.
10: Do you know how many communications directors Trump had during his 4 years?
12: Wasn't it 4 or 5?
10: 5 total. Do you remember the first one?
12: Oh, Huckabee Sanders. Huckabee Sanders.
10: Sean Spicer.
12: No. Oh, you're right. It was Sean Spicer, then Huckabee Sanders.
10: Then Sean Spicer for 49 days. I thought he was in for at least a year.
12: Well, those first couple months of the Trump presidency felt like a year because the news coverage was insane.
10: Mooch was in there.
12: I like Sarah Huckabee. She was a sassafras, and I was here for it.
10: Hope Hicks, remember her?
12: Oh, well, yeah, and she's still friends with Trump.
10: Bill Schein and Stephanie Grisham. Stephanie Grisham was the last communications director for 261 days.
12: I don't remember her, which is weird because you think you would have remembered her with all this stuff that happened around January 6th, but you don't. I guess not.
10: The book is called From Wall Street to the White House and Back. It's available now.
12: The Mooch.
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9: Now back to the Pete McMurray Show. Here's Pete and Lisa.
6: I'm very particular about my laundry. I come from a very large family of 12 children. Laundry in our house growing up was always a mess. I got a paper route when I was in fourth grade because I wanted to buy my own clothes. Imagine buying yourself a cool t-shirt and you wear it once or twice. You throw it in the laundry and then 2 days later, your brother is wearing it.
25: I mean, I guess I was used to not having anything of my own.
6: Isn't that crazy growing up? It was just normal where you had to share everything. Everybody had to share clothes.
25: Once you share a bedroom, is sharing clothes really that different?
6: I shared a bedroom with my brother Johnny for 18 years. Mark was in there, I want to say, for 12, and then he got kicked out. He got bumped when Ed went away to college. So they moved him.
25: The college shuffle.
6: Yeah. So they kept shuffling. But I was very particular about my clothes, so in fifth grade, I started doing my own laundry.
25: That's weird, dude. What fifth grader is like, you know what I want to start doing, Mom? Laundry.
6: Yeah, because I wanted to keep my nice t-shirts away from Brother Johnny, Brother Steve, and Brother Mark. Yeah. In those days, no one hung t-shirts. I would wash my shirts. I would time it. And then I would go back to the washing machine and grab my shirt and hang it up on a hanger in fifth grade.
25: To let it air dry.
6: Yes. I know, man.
25: That's really weird, dude.
6: You know
25: what I was worried about in fifth grade? Like, I wanted to be a table for Halloween.
6: A table for Halloween? How did you do that?
25: My mom made it happen. God bless her.
6: I had a t-shirt that said Big Mac on it. I just loved it so much. And I'll never forget this. I threw it in the laundry and 2 days later, my brother Johnny is wearing it. And
25: did it have a Big Mac on it?
6: No, it didn't. It just said Big Mac. I thought it was so cool. Yeah. Oh, I was so mad. I can go right back
25: you're
6: there.
25: You're 10
6: visually.
25: Years old and you're like, I want to start doing laundry.
6: Yeah, because you could keep track of your t-shirts and your jeans. God forbid someone wears your jeans, man. Wow.
25: At least they weren't stealing your underwear.
6: So when did you start doing laundry?
25: I don't know. Maybe high school?
6: High school? College?
25: It wasn't like this aha moment in my life like it was for you. It's just kind of like, I don't know. I just, laundry, it's just, I don't know. It's a thing I do. I don't remember.
6: Ever since I was 10 years old, I've done it. Since I've been married, I do 99.9% of the laundry in our house. And when my wife, Sarah, does a load, something happens. She'll shrink my t-shirts. She'll take the load in the dryer, which isn't always dry, and put it on top of the dryer.
25: You've said that she messes up your laundry, but after hearing that you started laundry in the fifth grade, I'm thinking maybe you're a little anal retentive.
6: What do you mean? You know, I worked at the dry cleaners too, so I noticed clothes like crazy. First thing I noticed on people, I can't help it.
25: You are a judgmental little...
6: I am. I hate the way my wife folds towels. I mean, you got to get it right. You got to do the tri-fold to get them in the towel closet. You got to do everything right.
25: Or what happens? The world stops spinning?
6: I don't know. That's a great question. Now that I say it out loud, we may have to get a therapist on the show.
25: Okay, listen. I was thinking of you this weekend because, you know, we were talking about hoarding and how it's bad and how I just throw everything away. Well, it bit me in the butt this weekend because for 2 years, I found a bunch of tools in the alley.
6: Uh-huh.
25: And I took them in my house because I know tools are expensive and I gave a bunch to my nephew. But I had this bike wrench sitting in my kitchen for 2 years. Like 3 months ago, I was like, you're never going to need this bike wrench. I got rid of it. I think I gave it to my nephew or I chucked it.
6: And then...
25: I needed a stupid bike wrench this week.
6: There it is, folks. There it is. Yeah.
25: I was like, gosh darn it.
6: Charlesburg. Does that ring a bell, that name? Ring a bell? Charlesburg?
25: No.
6: He is the CEO of Levi Strauss.
25: Oh.
6: And he knows how to wash and wear Levi's and shared his secret. What do you think he does?
25: You're supposed to only wash them like after every 10 wears.
6: Shring, ding, ding, ding, ding.
25: Yeah. And
6: yes.
25: Then you're supposed to let them air dry.
6: He admitted he hasn't washed his denim jeans in a decade.
25: Yeah. They don't need it.
6: They don't.
25: Does he stick
6: need
25: them
6: it.
25: In? Is he one of those people who sticks them in the freezer? Because I ain't got room for that.
6: No, I never put my denim into the washing machine, he told CNBC, explaining that denim production and consumers cleaning their jeans requires massive amounts of water. However, he clarified that his pants aren't dirty. If he gets a stain, he'll spot clean it. But notice that Americans shouldn't be throwing their jeans into the washing machine after every wear. That'll wear out
25: right,
6: those pants
25: like not
6: right
25: wearing
6: away.
25: Not washing in 10 years. Like, isn't the butt region a little stinky? Like, you never sweat in those things?
6: Great question. The Levi CEO, how he cleans his jeans. If they're really gross, if I've been out sweating or something and they get really gross, I'll wash them in the shower. He continued. Yes, the Levi CEO hops in the shower with all his clothes on.
25: Okay, this is just stupid.
6: Is it?
25: Yes. I'm sorry.
6: Officially, it seems like yes. It makes sense to me.
25: You know what makes more sense? You do what the costume people do on Broadway when they have delicate fabrics that you can't always dry clean after every performance and they're stinky from dancers sweating in them. Get a spray bottle. You put vodka in it. You
6: vodka.
25: Spray the clothes. It
6: really?
25: Kills the odor and the germs.
6: You spray vodka on pants and it takes the odor out? What about Febreze? Can't you just buy that and hang them outside?
25: I mean, but Febreze can be kind of stanky.
6: Oh, I like it. I like it so much. Yeah,
25: I love that we're so opposite. You're like, is it an artificial flavor, color, or scent? I want more. And I'm like, I'll get it away from me.
6: So, folks, if you're washing your jeans on a regular basis, you're doing it wrong.
25: You do you.
6: No.
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11: Celebrating America 250. I'm Angelo Bavaro, Fox News. Ahead of today's 4th of July festivities in D.C., President Trump ushered in America's 250th birthday from Mount Rushmore in South Dakota Friday night.
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11: Meantime, New York City is celebrating the nation's semi-quincentennial by holding 8 ball drops in Times Square, the first one at midnight local time. And each of those ball drops will take place at midnight for every American time zone. Now, some Republicans and Democrats seem to be sharing a split message as Americans celebrate the 4th.
26: As President Trump celebrated America's 250th anniversary at Mount Rushmore, some Democrats delivered a markedly different message. Here in New York City, Democratic Socialist Mayor Zohran Mamdani, flanked by newly naturalized Americans and seated on George Washington's desk, marked America's 250th by delivering a blistering critique of ICE and wealthy elites, including Elon Musk, in what he called an arena of supremacy. The contrast comes as a new Fox News poll finds a sharp partisan split on national pride, with 83% of Republicans saying they're proud of America, compared with 27% of Democrats.
11: That is Fox's Chanley Painter. This comes as a wave of candidates describing themselves as Democratic Socialists are making ground ahead of November's midterm elections. In his speech last night, President Trump vowed America would, quote, never be a communist country. 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
7: WMBD Radio Local News, I'm TJ Carson. Security measures will be ramped up for this year's Choose Greater Peoria Red, White, and Boom presented by i3 Broadband. Peoria Police Chief Brad Dixon says the enhanced measures include a clear bag only policy, metal detectors at three entrances, and an enclosed area. Because of that, he tells WMBD's The Greg and Dan Show that people should come down earlier than normal.
8: Whatever time you normally come down, I would give yourself another 20, 30 minutes just to get through the security check.
7: Dixon says everyone will be subject to a search upon entering. Months of preparation goes into a half hour of bright lights and music on the 4th of July on the Peoria and East Peoria riverfronts. Jonathan Jesse is with Pyrotechnical Fireworks, the longtime provider of fireworks for Choose Greater Peoria, Red, White, and Boom, presented by i3 Broadband. Jesse says the work starts in January when the music for the show is selected, then the specific fireworks to be synced to the music are chosen.
13: We have a person on staff that creates a 3D rendering, a visualization of each effect. So that way when our choreographers go through song by song, they're putting the fireworks in. They can actually watch a digital representation of the fireworks show as it's being designed.
7: Jesse says a blueprint is then given to the show crew on where to place each firework on the barge. Governor J.B. Pritzker says a new law for regulations on hemp and cannabis was long overdue. Capital News Illinois reports Pritzker signed the bill Thursday that bans intoxicating hemp sales to those under 21. The law also expands access to medical cannabis by allowing any licensed dispensary to distribute medical products. More news in 30 minutes or as it breaks, and always at WMBDRadio.com.
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16: The 25 News First Alert Forecast is calling for a warm and muggy 4th of July with high temperatures today in the upper 80s and heat index values as high as the mid to upper 90s this afternoon. We'll see chances for a few showers and storms throughout the day. They'll be periodic, and we should see a fair amount of dry time today, but any storms could produce some heavy rain and gusty winds. Rain chances look low this evening, but a stray shower storm can't be ruled out for Red, White, and Boom. From 25 News, I'm First Alert Chief Meteorologist Brian Walter for WMBD Radio.
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0: back to the Pete McMurray Show. 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
1: Have you seen a UFO? Do you believe there is life out there? Andy Bustamante's UFO and paranormal series called Beyond Skinwalker Ranch, a new season is kicking off on the History Channel, and Andy joins the show now. I'm so happy you're on Zoom because I Googled pictures of you. And, dude, you should be in a rock band.
2: I would have probably much more comfortable accommodations if I was in a rock band rather than chasing paranormal UFO researchers all around the country.
1: Lisa, look at him. How would you describe Andy? He looks like a rock star. He does not look like
3: he
1: a CIA
3: looks like
1: agent.
3: A more attractive version of Slash.
2: Oh, that's a huge compliment.
1: Wow.
3: Like very full, beautiful, curly hair. Yeah, it's the vibe I'm getting. Anywho, I want to talk about aliens.
2: Let's talk about them.
3: How does one become a paranormal?
1: That's a great question.
3: This is a job that you imagine as an 8-year-old, but then you don't believe actually exists once you hit adulthood.
2: Yeah. So, you know, it's funny because there are professionals out there who have found their way to becoming professional UFO and paranormal researchers. I am a CIA officer that was invited into an investigation to essentially pressure test the methodologies, the data, and the effectiveness of what was traditional UFO research. So I was somebody that was, you know, intentionally brought from the outside to come in to say, hey, is this real? Or what these people doing real? Is it make-believe? Is it shows? I grew up watching reality TV too. And I know you watch that stuff and you ask yourself all the time, is it real? So what's been awesome is that being brought into the Beyond Skinwalker investigation, which is an expansion of the research on Skinwalker Ranch. The whole idea here is really to let me run my investigation while a crew of 9 people observe the investigation along with myself and a journalist, a veteran Emmy award-winning journalist, as we do what we do best, which is investigate the unknown. It just happens to be that the unknown topic we're trying to prove out is this question of UFOs and strange phenomena.
1: How long were you in the CIA?
2: I was undercover with CIA for 7 years. And then I spent a few more years as I was transitioning out of that cover status. But it was an exciting and wonderful period of time.
1: You were undercover as what, a rock star? What did you have
3: the
1: hair?
3: He's obsessed with your hair. He's just so jealous of anyone who has good hair.
1: When you think CIA, you think buttoned up suit, really short hair, you know, the typical look for the
3: military
1: CIA.
3: Look.
2: And that's exactly why we don't look that way, Pete. Because if you're trying to hide overseas where your life is actually at risk, the last thing you want to do is look like James Bond or Jason Bourne.
1: Right.
2: So one of the big things that I'm often surprised by is one of the misconceptions that Americans have about CIA. And that is that we're all a bunch of Ivy League, buttoned up, Caucasian, fit, you know, military superstars. In reality, every American you can imagine, that shape, that size, that color, that age, that handicap, that accent exists inside CIA because every mission is different and you need a different type of person from a different mold, cut from a different cloth, who can go out and do the job.
3: Oh, that's perfect. But do you have any aliens in the CIA is what I want to know, because if we have every person, color, creed, and age.
1: It's like Men in Black. You know, there's only a select few that know.
3: When you met with the team for the first time and started to see how they were running their investigations, was there anything that surprised you? Were you going in expecting this to be like Little League and you actually found the major leagues?
2: You know, it's funny. It's such a great question. Two things surprised me simultaneously. The first thing that surprised me was the amount of time that was spent not doing investigations with an S, but doing just one investigation, meaning the rigorous scientific effort that's put into actually creating the data log that goes into the investigation. We're talking about multiple days worth of constant collection of information so that we can test what's called a baseline over a change in baseline or a delta. So a really rigorous scientific study will take days, if not weeks, of research collection. That's how pharmaceutical companies do it. That's how law enforcement does it. That's how professionals do it. And that's what we found happening on Skinwalker Ranch. So when we took the investigation beyond Skinwalker Ranch, we had to apply the same sort of rigor. And then to your point about, was this Little Leagues? What's fascinating is when the government carries out a government investigation looking for a potential crash site for a UFO, for example, they bring a government budget. But when independent researchers come to test something similar, they bring an independent research budget, which is much, much smaller. So the ingenuity and the innovation that goes into pressure testing or testing some of these phenomenon has really been quite creative, because the budgets are not in the millions, right? The budgets are much, much smaller than that.
1: Andy, I want to ask you about Skinwalker Ranch, not to be confused with Skywalker Ranch. Skinwalker Ranch is an area in Utah where there's been sightings or paranormal activity, correct?
2: Correct. Skinwalker Ranch, just like you said, Peter, is a location in Utah. And the thing that's important about it is to understand compounding phenomenon. That's the key word. That's the magic phrase. That's the magic sauce. And compounding strangeness means it's not just one measurable strange thing that happens there. It's multiple measurable strange things that happen there. So in Skinwalker Ranch, for example, we're seeing orbs, we're seeing UFOs, we're seeing transmedium objects, which are objects that actually come from one location like the sky and then transition into a different medium like the earth or a rock and then come out again from the other side. You have skinwalker activity, paranormal activity, you have strange thermal or temperature changes that you can't explain. And the list goes on and on.
3: Weird things on the ranch last time I watched it.
2: Exactly right. So that compounding phenomenon is what makes it such a special place. And what we're on the hunt for and beyond Skinwalker Ranch is other areas of compounding phenomenon. And I'm shocked to see how many there are across the United States.
1: When I think of UFOs, and I think most people, they think of a flying saucer or a skinny type of alien. And when you think of paranormal activity, I think of like Amityville Horror, a movie like that. Talk to me about the paranormal activity that they're seeing at Skinwalker Ranch, and have you seen anything?
2: Yeah, actually, it's awesome. The paranormal activity, paranormal really just means other than normal or outside of the bounds of normal science, right? That's what paranormal means. And whenever you see something that essentially breaks the rules of physics, breaks the rules of biology, breaks the rules of radio transmission science, then you know that you're dealing with something that's well outside of the normal range. And we have not only seen that on Skinwalker Ranch, but we've seen that beyond Skinwalker Ranch as well. In fact, when we launched the first iteration of our public documentary effort, which is what we call the show, if you will, the Beyond Skinwalker Show, as History Channel calls it, is really just a recorded documentary of our investigation. And in the first installment of season two, you will see that we actually find with our equipment a paranormal presence that presents itself to us in the middle of our investigation. We capture it on camera. We measure its effect. We actually show it to you and show it to the audience. And it was chilling in person. And every time we watch the recorded footage, it's chilling again.
3: I was just going to say, I was going to ask you how you felt when you saw this. I mean, did you come in thinking you were going to have an experience like that? Or did this just totally blow your mind?
2: I mean, it's completely mind blowing, Lisa. I came in hoping to see a few numbers change, like numbers on a dial or numbers on a gauge, where I might be able to say, oh, this is interesting. What I did not expect to see was a shadowy figure present themselves, not just to me, but to me and to my co-investigator and to the camera crew and to the audio crew. And then to watch 11 grown adults all essentially start shaking and simultaneously laughing uncontrollably because we didn't know how else to react. We lost control of our emotive centers. Exactly. And then thank goodness we had record running at the time.
3: How do you determine if something is coming from outside of the Earth as opposed to just different geomagnetic fields happening within the Earth? We know there are spots like energy vortexes out west. How do you determine that it's of the Earth and maybe just some or not?
2: So there's a number of different ways, and it's all about the equipment and the tools that we use. So many of our tools are what we call directional. Directional means we can actually aim the tool in a specific direction, and we can narrow that field of direction to confirm whether or not the signal is coming from somewhere specific. So we can literally turn a dish towards the Earth to see whether or not the signal is coming from the Earth, and we can turn it towards the sky to show whether or not it's only coming from the sky. And then we also have omnidirectional tools, which give us a sense of what's happening all around us and the intensity of which they're coming from. So you can pair omnidirectional with directional to find where it's coming from, and in some cases, Lisa, where it's going to.
1: Andy, you were in the CIA for years. You've seen probably just about everything. Did you get nervous as you were doing this show?
2: Yeah, absolutely. And it happens because you see things that don't make sense. That's what it is, Pete. In the military, in combat, when you're investigating, you know, drug smugglers and human smugglers and weapons traffickers, things make sense. They may be evil, they may be vicious, they may be dark, but they make logical sense. But when you start seeing things that don't make sense and you can't predict them and you don't understand them and they keep creeping in, it starts to get worrisome.
1: Why Utah and Nevada? There's so much UFO and paranormal activity. How come we don't see it in cities, or maybe it happens in cities and it's so busy we just don't notice it?
2: So that's exactly what we've discovered on Beyond Skinwalker research has taken us all over the United States. And what we have found is that the activity that you're seeing in places like Utah and Nevada, it's also happening in places like Connecticut, like Massachusetts, places like Pennsylvania. And we start to open the doors to the American public with this documentary investigation to show you it's far more than just a bunch of strange, crazy people in the West Coast. There's all sorts of East Coast activity. We went from Florida all the way up to Massachusetts, and we found similar compounding phenomenon buried under the noise of everyday life in the urban and city landscape.
1: That is so true. Well, the show is called Beyond Skinwalker Ranch. Check it out on the History Channel. It's Andy Bustamante. Thanks for your time, man, and good luck with the rock band.
2: I appreciate it, Pete. I'll let you know. We'll get you front row seats.
0: More of the Pete McMurray Show next.
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0: Now back to the Pete McMurray Show. 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
17: We all have people at work or in life that we just don't connect with. Why do you laugh? You look at me like, Pete doesn't connect with a lot of people for some reason.
3: It is. It's just life. You just, some people you meet, and after 5 minutes, you feel you've known them your whole life and you love them. And some people you know for 20 years and you have hated them every second. You just cringe when they walk in a room. You feel icky in your body.
17: Why is that? It's a weird vibe. There's some people that you just don't connect with. And you don't have anything to say to each other.
3: Oh, it's like pulling teeth.
17: One of the things that I pride myself on is remembering people's names. I meet them. I immediately play the game. I say that person's name back to myself in my brain. I connect them to a person or an object, and I remember. And as I'm talking to them, I repeat their name. I do that. I pride myself on that.
3: Quick, what's my name?
17: Lisa. Lisa's your name. How you doing, Lisa?
3: You passed. Mm-hmm.
17: For some reason, when we first met, I thought immediately, Lisa and the Cult Jam, which people from back in the day will remember that band. Lisa and I, this makes me laugh so much. You and I have a guy we used to work with that I could not remember his name to save my life.
3: You still can't. And to protect him, I will not say his name now.
17: I would ask you regularly, what's his name? I can't remember his name. This cat, by the way, never talked to me. And when I tried to engage, nothing. Nothing came out of his mouth. It was the weirdest thing. And
3: guess
17: then it
3: what?
17: Became a game.
3: We still work with him.
17: What? Oh, my gosh. He's about as engaging as a lamp. In my opinion.
3: To you, but I've seen him be very engaged with other people. It's like he's protecting his energy and you don't feel safe to him. You're not safe.
17: Most people would like to think that they're fun and outgoing, right? Or interesting, or have a lot to say, or emotional depth. Would you say that about yourself?
3: Most people want to be interesting, right? You don't want people tuning out when you're talking.
17: Yeah, but you don't want to say, oh, that person was interesting, which means they were kind of boring and you didn't really understand them.
3: Oh, I think interesting is a nice way to say they're weird. Oh, that's interesting. That's an interesting color choice. Interesting. See, it's a way to say weird.
17: A lot of these people are just plain boring. Okay?
3: But that's okay. We can't all be the entertaining ones.
17: As it turns out, Lisa, there are phrases people use that indicate they have no personality. These phrases have the opposite effect. Go ahead.
3: They quote The Office within 2 minutes of you meeting them.
17: Oh, I like that. Don't you like quotes from movies and TV shows? Oh, my gosh.
3: No, I think it's so silly. Like, come up with your own joke.
17: Let me give you a few of these phrases. Are you ready?
3: Okay.
17: It is what it is.
3: Uh-oh, I say that.
17: I hate that more than anything. When did that come out? 7 years ago? 8 years ago?
3: See, when you say push the river or don't push the river, whatever the heck saying it is.
17: That makes sense to me.
3: That's how I feel about it is what it is. It means like it just is what it is. You can't change it. So just don't get upset about it.
17: It is what it is. It's always been a conversation ender to me. You bring up something and someone says it is what it is. And it's like, okay, we're done talking. That's it. Conversation over.
3: Well, maybe you should be receiving the signal.
17: Oh, man. Another phrase for people that have no personality and just want to end the conversation. Whatever works.
3: Oh, I think that's a people pleaser.
17: Oh, God, it's such a people pleaser, isn't it?
3: It's because we don't want to, we don't think we're worthy of having it the way we want it.
17: Mm-hmm.
3: So we don't even bring up what we want. Well, just say whatever works for you.
17: You're constantly I'll make it work for me. Pinning the responsibility on someone else when you say whatever works or I don't care about you. Just do you. Do whatever you want.
3: In certain situations, yeah.
17: Okay. Another one. I guess so. I mean, what does that mean? I guess so.
3: It means they don't have any opinion on whatever the heck you
17: Oh, my God. Are. They have zero opinion when they say, I guess so. Sorry,
3: imagine what it would feel like to have no opinion. Like I ask you a question and you just have no opinion. Like is your brain just like calm, like a lake with no waves, like that glassy water? Is that your brain?

0: can't complain too much.
1: Ugh. It's better than them complaining for 30 minutes. Maybe they're a chronic complainer trying to turn over a new leaf.
0: Oh, my gosh. It's so annoying to me. I'm living life. Oh, my gosh. Wow. I'm still breathing.
1: What? I say I'm living life when I'm just like, I don't want to get into all my neuroses and, you know, issues and blah, blah, blah. Like, you don't want to hear about it. I don't want to talk about it.
0: Let me give you one more. It's not a big deal.
1: But what if it's not a big deal?
0: What if it is a big deal and you're not giving your opinion, vanilla person?
1: Maybe it's just not a big deal to them.
0: Oh, gosh.
1: What I'm learning from this list is you have a lot of phrases that get a big response.
0: I mean, they're making me angry just going through this list right now. I need to talk to people with personality.
1: And I don't see it as personality. I see it as complicated people living different lives than Pete.
0: Oh, wow. Thank you. Now I'm calling.
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11: 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You know that.
10: And the president also warning about the rise of communism. Two people are dead, one hurt, after shots were fired at the Fairlane Town Center, a shopping mall in Dearborn, Michigan, on Friday.
12: Between two parties that knew each other here at the mall, and a fight began that escalated in gunfire. It appears that both parties had firearms. We have a number of the people involved at the station, and we're interviewing them to better understand what led to this escalation.
10: Dearborn Police Chief Issa Shaheen. 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
13: WMBD Radio Local News, I'm TJ Carson. People are being asked to plan ahead before heading to Choose Greater Peoria Red, White, and Boom, presented by i3 Broadband tonight. A new clear bag policy will be in effect on the Peoria Riverfront, and anyone entering the event area should expect security screenings. Organizers are also recommending arriving early because of heavy traffic and road closures. For parking information, event policies, and a complete schedule, visit redwhiteandboom.us. In Illinois and in the city of Peoria, nearly all personal fireworks are legal.
14: That being said, we also are aware that fireworks happen on a regular basis, basically through July 4th.
13: Peoria Fire Chief Sean Solberger says regardless of the law, people will still buy illegal fireworks and shoot them off, sometimes resulting in serious injuries. The fire department's number one caution for any parent is to not let their children handle any fireworks. Solberger says that includes sparklers. He says kids may get excited and may not be aware of just how hot they can get, getting around 2,000 degrees. Most pets are lost on the 4th of July than any other day of the year. Peoria County Animal Protection Services' Becky Spencer says it's important to make sure your pet is wearing a collar with tags and their microchip information is current.
15: So if we pick up a pet that has a microchip, then our officers, our team members, we can read that microchip and return the pet right home.
13: Spencer says microchips can be checked at the scanning stations at Tower Park in Peoria Heights or West Peoria City Hall. More news in 30 minutes or as it breaks, and always at Tom.
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1: The 25 News First Alert Forecast is calling for a warm and muggy 4th of July with high temperatures today in the upper 80s and heat index values as high as the mid to upper 90s this afternoon. We'll see chances for a few showers and storms throughout the day. They'll be periodic, and we should see a fair amount of dry time today, but any storms could produce some heavy rain and gusty winds. Rain chances look low this evening, but a stray shower storm can't be ruled out for red, white, and boom. From 25 News, I'm First Alert Chief Meteorologist Brian Walter for WMBD Radio.
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7: My name is Carl. I'm 77 years old. I've been a hoarder all my life.
8: These are instructions I have to keep, but I had lost these a while back.
9: Instructions for what? What is it for?
10: Is this something that you still own and need instructions for?
8: Well, no, but it's history instructions.
10: Carl, this is not history. This is an old set of instructions.
11: I want to apologize. My mic just went out. We're on Zoom right now, but let me introduce our guest. Dr. David Tolan is the founder and director of the Anxiety Disorder Center at the Institute of Living. He is an adjunct professor of psychiatry at Yale University School of Medicine. He is also a featured expert on A&E's Hoarders, which is starting its new season on A&E. Let's welcome in Dr. David Tolan. How are you, sir? Welcome back to the show.
12: I'm doing fine. Thank you very much for having me.
11: Right after we had you on last time, I had a moment where my wife was cleaning our bedroom, and I have two drawers in our closet that I call the prop drawers. And she's like, hey, can we consolidate these two drawers?
12: Yeah.
11: And she's going through the drawers and she pulls out a wristband from Wrigley Field. It's just a red normal wristband. And she's like, I'm going to put this in the toss file. I'm like, hold on a second.
12: Now, wait a minute.
11: That's the Springsteen show, Wrigley Field. That was the second night I was there. You can't throw it. Go ahead, Lisa. What are you saying?
5: You still remember the show without the bracelet.
11: And then I stopped and I'm like, oh, my God, Dr. David Tolan would love this moment. Throw it away. Throw it away. Doc, why do we tie things to memories? I mean, it was so funny. I thought of myself, oh, my God, I'm a hoarder.
12: Yeah, we do that a lot. We tie our things to memories. We get attached to things, sometimes for reasons we can't even fully explain. But, you know, sometimes our possessions end up feeling almost like our friends. And sometimes they feel like they're just going to be terribly, terribly important. And sometimes we just don't know how we're going to feel if we didn't have it. And so that uncertainty makes us uncomfortable. So, you know, for the percentage of us that then engage in a lot of saving behavior, we start to think of that as hoarding, which is, I really can't bear to face the uncertainty of not knowing what's going to happen when I let go of this. So I'm just going to save it. And I'm going to save and save and save until eventually my ability to function in my home starts to break down. Now, of course, it's not deliberate and they don't mean to do it, but that's the end result.
5: It seems to me like a false sense of control. There's so much about life that we can't control, but you can control if you keep that stupid bracelet.
11: Right? True.
12: And isn't that true of so many destructive behaviors. Mm-hmm. You know, whether you're talking about drinking or gambling or eating, I mean, a lot of the time we do these things because we like the way it makes us feel in the moment, and it makes us feel like we're more in control. Of course, the irony is, of course, that we're not in control. We're actually out of control and spiraling more and more out of control with every day. But we get hooked on that feeling of certainty, and we get hooked on that feeling of control.
4: I fully admit that I am an electronic hoarder. I have like 30,000 pictures on my phone. Doc, I was always the picture guy growing up. I had a camera in grammar school, high school, college. I have boxes of pictures in our garage that I haven't touched in 10 years, but I can't part with them.
12: Yeah. Well, do you like them?
4: I don't know. I haven't looked at them in 10 years.
12: Oh, look at them. This is a distinction, right? Because a lot of people collect stuff, and a collection is not a problem in and of itself. If you like the stuff that you're collecting, if it brings you pleasure, if it's not causing problems in your life, then that's just a collection, and it's okay, even if it's messy. It really doesn't start to become an issue until it's an embarrassment, and you start feeling, you know, that gnawing sense of unhappiness when you think about it. And you don't want to look at it, and so you start avoiding it, and you get to the point where you really can't use your house for its intended functions anymore. Because of it, that's when it's really crossed the line from collecting into hoarding.
5: Well, recover from hoarding, it seems like such a hard thing to recover from.
12: It is hard, but the good news is people can recover from hoarding disorder. It doesn't necessarily mean that they'll be free 100% of the symptoms and that they'll never want to save anything ever again. But we've done lots of research. We've done controlled trials of what's called cognitive behavioral therapy. And we've demonstrated that whether you do it in an individual therapy or you do sort of an educational group therapy, that the majority of people who receive that treatment will in fact see a substantial reduction in hoarding behavior over the course of time, and that those results stick over time and they don't go back.
5: Great.
12: Yeah.
4: We're talking with Dr. David Tolan. You can see him on the new season of Hoarders on A&E. I watched the trailer for the new season, and it astonishes me that these houses are just filled with junk, piled up like you're at a junk yard. How do you get to that point?
12: It takes a long time. It takes a while for that clutter to build up. And you know that analogy of, you know, turning up the heat in a pot of water so the frog doesn't notice that it's starting to boil?
5: Yeah.
12: Well, that's kind of what's happening in hoarding disorders, that the clutter builds up so gradually that it may not be immediately evident to the person or those around them that there's a problem. And it's not until one day that you sort of look around and you realize, oh, my God, this has spiraled out of control, and I can no longer cook in my kitchen, or I can no longer sleep in my bedroom because of all the clutter that's going on.
4: It's just crazy how much junk piles up. I mean,
5: what's crazier though to me is that there are so many people afflicted with this condition that we have, you know, over a decade of TV shows about it. And that's only the tip of the iceberg, I'm sure, of how many people are suffering.
12: When we look at epidemiologic research, the number might be as high as 1 out of every 50 people.
5: No way.
12: That is a lot of people. That makes this a very common mental disorder.
5: How does it affect children growing up in surroundings like this? Because it seems like it has to be really stressful for them because they really don't have control.
12: Being a child of somebody with hoarding disorder is very difficult. And we've done some research interviewing adult children of hoarders. Even as adults, these people tend to have very strained relationships with their loved one. They tend to be really angry and really resentful. And they feel a lot of the time like they were robbed of their childhood.
4: Man, I can't imagine. Where do you start trying to heal these people? Of course, you go in on the show and you try to clean the house, but they're crying. I mean, throwing away a hula hoop, they're crying uncontrollably.
12: Mm-hmm.
4: Where do you start, and why are they crying?
12: Well, you have to recognize first that you cannot address this problem by simply manipulating things.
5: Mm-hmm.
12: That, I mean, in the same sense that you can't cure alcoholism by just going to the house and taking the alcohol out.
4: Yeah.
12: person is going to go get more. You've slowed them down a little bit, but you haven't really resolved anything. So a big piece of where we have to start is helping the person recognize that in order for this to get better, you are going to have to change your behavior and you're going to have to change the way you think about stuff. So we're going to have to really do a mindset adjustment here. And then we start working with the person on building their awareness, building their insight, and building their motivation to work on this problem, because often that's not there. Often the person doesn't have a good grasp of it and they're not really sure they want to work on it. Mm-hmm. So we work on trying to boost that motivation and we get them to the point where they're willing to work on with us on learning how to make effective and efficient decisions and how to regulate their emotions more effectively.
5: If you have someone right now in your life who doesn't have a whole house filled, but you noticed up the guest bedroom, you can't move in it. If you see someone starting down this path of a full house hoard, is there anything you can do to help them before it gets too much further?
12: A couple of things come to mind. One is don't argue. Because one of the things that we
5: hard. Stop it.
12: However,
5: it's like saying don't breathe.
12: And let me say this, after over a decade of working with folks with this issue and talking with lots of family, I have never seen a family member win that argument.
5: Yeah.
12: I don't think it's possible.
5: Gosh, and that has to hurt, because if your mom is choosing what you think is a pile of garbage over you, gosh, that argument
12: exactly. And wouldn't you want to argue and say, Mom, what the heck's wrong with you? And unfortunately, the stronger you come on, the more the person digs in their heels and they put up resistance. So the biggest challenge for the family is learning not to argue about hoarding, but how to support and gently sort of steer them in the direction of good behavioral change.
4: Doc, is this a self-esteem issue too?
12: Well, self-esteem sort of happens, I think, as a result of hoarding, in the sense that, I mean, poor self-esteem happens as a result of hoarding. Because what happens is, even though people with hoarding disorder often have limited motivation to work on the problem, they often still feel very embarrassed and ashamed of this condition of their house. So they don't bring people over, for example. They're not eager to let people see how they're living. And they end up internalizing that and feeling really bad about themselves.
4: Early on, I had a paper route where you used to have to collect money at people's houses and they would invite you in. And that's when I was introduced to hoarding. And I talked about this before. I put in water meters in college and walking into people's houses. It affects you as a person. It's like, oh, my God, what did I just walk into? But Lisa loves when I do this. I want to bring it back to me because I don't want to go down that road. How do I get rid of those pictures that are sitting in a box for the last 10 years in my garage or the 30,000 pictures on my iPhone?
5: Use them or lose them. I'm ruthless.
12: I think you start by really taking stock of the pros and cons of hanging on to this stuff. Now, and again, I don't have an agenda here. So, I mean, if you end up deciding you want to keep all these pictures, great. But I think you really start by being honest with yourself and asking yourself, what am I getting out of this? And what, if anything, is this taking from me? And you have to really decide, on balance, is this a positive or negative in my life? If it's a positive, fine, you know, go be happy with it. But if it's a negative, then you really do need to ask yourself, is it time to get rid of this?
5: I sometimes think of, like, if I'm dead, what are my family members going to do with these four boxes of photos? If I wasn't even going to sort them and look at them, they're not going to save them. So to me, that kind of helps me be like, I don't know.
4: I like that. That makes sense.
12: Yeah. Yeah.
5: Like, do you want your son having to deal with your photos that you ignored?
4: They're going to toss them.
5: 30 years?
4: And by the way, Doc, my wife is the complete opposite. If we find a box that we haven't looked at in a year, she's like, throw it away. I don't need to look into it. I go, Sarah, what if there's pictures of our son, Charlie? She's like, they're burned in my memory. It's okay.
12: She's like an extreme in the opposite direction. You know what? A little saving is okay. A little clutter is okay. A little disorganization is okay. So I don't want people freaking out over this.
5: No.
12: It's not until the point where it's starting to take over your house that it becomes a problem.
4: Dr. David Tolan, check him out on A&E's Hoarders. You're always a great guest. We'll have you on again soon. Have a great day. Thank you.
12: All right, thanks, guys. Thanks for having me.
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2: We all know that couple or kid named after a special place or a person. How many Jordans are named after Michael Jordan? Or Addison, named after the street where Wrigley Field sits? Or Brett, named after Packers great quarterback Brett Favre?
3: Probably too many.
2: Too many. A Michigan newborn is rocking a catchy name that will serve as a constant reminder of the unusual place he was born. Kylie and Aaron Baker gave birth to their third child in the parking lot of One Well Brewing in Kalamazoo, Michigan.
3: Oh, so they named their kid Well?
2: They did.
3: No!
2: After a casual trip to the hospital to treat some random cramping, it was quickly cut short and they had to pull over because the woman was going into labor. The couple
3: did
2: named...
3: Did she not know she was pregnant?
2: I mean, she knew she was pregnant, but she didn't think she was having the baby. The couple named their child Forrest Wells Baker, choosing the middle name that pays homage to the One Well Brewing in Kalamazoo, Michigan.
3: I hope they at least got like free beer for a month or something.
2: Kylie said she didn't realize she was in labor when she initially told her husband she was experiencing some cramping. As they made their way to the hospital, the pain quickly worsened with her contractions shortening to about a minute. The Bakers were forced to pull over into the parking lot at One Well Brewing once the baby's head made an appearance in the car.
3: Oh, hey, baby. That baby was ready to come into this world.
2: I felt the head crowning, and I'm like, it's happening now, Kaylee Baker said. By the time he put the brakes on, walked around the passenger side, he got to the door and just in time to catch the baby.
3: This actually happened to someone I know.
2: What? How does that happen?
3: It was her third kid, maybe her fourth, on the way to the hospital, thought they had plenty of time. They did not have plenty of time. They got to the parking lot in the hospital and had the baby in the front seat of their brand new minivan because, you know, you needed that extra room for the new baby.
2: Well, yeah, they needed it that time.
3: The best part is every year they take their son and they reenact the birth. So it's funnier because as he gets bigger, he's bigger and bigger in the front seat with mom. It's really funny.
2: What was the parking lot? Is the kid's name Midas? Did they pull over?
3: No, it was the
2: Midas
3: parking lot of the hospital.
2: Ah, so. Okay.
3: Forrest, they made it. They were so close. So close.
2: Forrest Wells Baker, named after One Well Brewing in Kalamazoo, Michigan. Decluttering your home can feel like a huge task, right? Oh.
3: But it's so great. I love nothing more
2: I can't
3: than getting rid
2: it.
3: Of stuff.
2: Oh, I just don't want to start. We'd rather put it off for a very long time, but one simple and comically named rule of thumb may help you make some headway. It's called the poop rule.
3: I've seen this rule and I love it.
2: Really? Mm-hmm. This is the first I'm hearing about it.
3: Well, you know, everyone said, oh, Marie Kondo says if this item doesn't spark joy, get rid of it. But people were like, what the hell? How does a pencil spark joy? But no, the poop method is if this item got poop on it,
2: yes,
3: would I wash it or would I throw it away? And if the answer is throw it away, you don't need it.
2: That is absolutely true. The rule went viral after ADHD content creator Becca Carley, known as ADHD Organized on TikTok, posted a video. The video racked up 175,000 views in 1 month on TikTok. And it made the rounds everywhere.
3: It made the rounds. That's how I found out about it.
2: Carley said she first heard about the poop rule from a therapist. She was seen to help manage her ADHD. And her therapist told her...
3: People with ADHD have a real hard time organizing and decluttering. It's
2: correct.
3: A big problem.
2: Right.
3: Yeah.
2: And her therapist gave her the poop rule. Hey, if it looks like it has poop on it, are you going to keep it and wash it or are you going to throw it away? Like an old hairbrush. If it has poop on it, what would you do? And she said, I'd throw it away. What about a beautiful blouse that you love that's very expensive and you wear it to work a few times a week? Would you keep it or throw it away? She said, I'd keep it. And she shared that on a video. So do you use the poop rule when you declutter?
3: No, because I'm ruthless. I don't need the poop rule. I have an internal poop detector, and I know what is unnecessary.
2: Oh, my God. You are so like my wife. She throws everything or donates everything. Get it out of the house.
3: My new favorite task that I started doing earlier this year. So, like, you know how every time you open a drawer to get something?
2: Yes.
3: If I notice an item in the drawer that I haven't used in a long time, I get the item I went for. So I grab the spatula I wanted, and then I take that garbage spatula I never use and I chuck it. So it's like a mini declutter every time.
2: And if you run into someone that's lost a lot of weight, what's your first reaction?
3: Nothing, because I don't comment on people's bodies.
2: I bet they're on Ozempic. That's what most people are saying. Oh, they're on Ozempic. They lost a ton of weight.
3: Yeah.
2: Guess what? People are now microdosing Ozempic, and doctors have a surprising stance on whether it's healthy. It's basically a tailored approach to dosing Ozempic to meet the needs of the individual, says Dr. Britta Rearson. She told USA Today.
3: Well, that seems okay to me because, like, when they test these drugs, they might be testing it on a totally different body size and type than yours. So
2: that is correct.
3: Especially when they test a lot of stuff on men. So, like, if a man's 6 foot tall and 200 something pounds, they're going to need a different dosage than me at 5 foot three.
2: That is absolutely right. So if you're thinking about losing weight, microdosing Ozempic is the new thing.
3: But then how do you get a microdose prescription? Because they're in pre-filled syringes.
2: You call your doctor for everything. You got me? Call your doctor. And that does it for us, folks. Remember, if you missed anything on the show, just search Pete McMurray Show wherever you find your favorite podcast. And please subscribe. Have a great day. We'll see you next time. Bye-bye.
3: Toodaloos.
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5: Opening the weekend, I'm Paul Stevens, Fox News. President Trump delivering remarks from Mount Rushmore in Keystone, South Dakota, Friday, celebrating the nation on the eve of America 250.
7: This was an incredible, electric show from the president's speech, which really touched on themes of pride in this country, what it stands for, what it represents to the rest of the world, to future generations of Americans, followed up by this incredible pyrotechnics show with the lights timed to the fireworks. You had music playing that also included excerpts of speeches from past presidents. I heard Reagan. I heard JFK. I mean, this was a tour through history of what makes America great. And in person, watching it all playing out before us, I mean, I see a lot of incredible sights in this job. And this was right up there with the best.
5: Fox's Jackie Heinrich in Keystone, South Dakota, New York City, celebrating as only the Big Apple can. They held 8 ball drops in Times Square, each one taking place at midnight for every American time zone, including U.S. territories. A once-in-a-generation celebration this weekend as we commemorate America's 250th birthday.
8: Today, we commemorate 250 years since the adoption of the Declaration of Independence in 1776. It was a moment our founding fathers declared freedom from Great Britain and the birth of a new nation.
9: Happy birthday, dear America. 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
8: Tampa Bay's Fox 13 capturing folks and local leaders in St. Petersburg, Florida, celebrating outside of City Hall this week. In a statement, Secretary of State Marco Rubio says that declaration and that pledge were the beginning of the most significant political event in the history of the world, the American Revolution. Kristen Goodwin, Fox News.
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10: WMBD Radio Local News, I'm TJ Carson. East Peoria Police are running it back in regards to safety measures for this year's Choose Greater Peoria Red, White, and Boom presented by i3 Broadband. Chief David Catton says a perimeter with barricades will be established again around the East Peoria Riverfront Park with only one entrance into the area. He says along with checking for prohibited items, it led to a more friendly environment during the afternoon and evening.
11: We were thanked constantly when we were walking around from the general public on this, those safety measures that we put in place.
10: Catton is asking the public to make things smoother upon entry and exit by checking the city's website for prohibited items. Central Illinois' biggest fireworks show is more than just pressing a button to light up the sky. Jonathan Jesse is with Pyrotechnical Fireworks, the longtime provider of fireworks for Choose Greater Peoria, Red, White, and Boom, presented by i3 Broadband. He says after the fireworks show begins, the crew on the barge is making sure things move smoothly.
12: They're watching the fireworks actually fire from the mortars to make sure that nothing explodes in the mortar, or what's called a low break, where the firework might explode lower than expected, to make sure that no equipment or anything gets damaged on the barge.
10: Jesse says the crew also ensures there's no electrical shortages that would prevent a shell from firing. Former Sangamon County Deputy Sean Grayson is seeking an early release from his prison sentence for medical reasons. Capital News Illinois reports the 32-year-old filed for release under the Joe Coleman Act last month. Grayson was diagnosed with colon cancer in 2023, but the cancer spread to his liver and lungs. More news in 30 minutes or as it breaks, and always at WMBDRadio.com.
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15: The 25 News First Alert forecast is calling for a warm and muggy 4th of July with high temperatures today in the upper 80s and heat index values as high as the mid to upper 90s this afternoon. We'll see chances for a few showers and storms throughout the day. They'll be periodic, and we should see a fair amount of dry time today, but any storms could produce some heavy rain and gusty winds. Rain chances look low this evening, but a stray shower storm can't be ruled out for Red, White, and Boom. From 25 News, I'm First Alert Chief Meteorologist Brian Walter for WMBD Radio.
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33: And welcome on this Saturday morning to our Saturday Showcase with Dave Voida of Spring Green. And here we are. In the middle of the summer.
34: Yeah, happy 4th of July. It's a warm one out there.
33: Yeah, it is, and it's hot. And, you know, we always start with the weather. This has been, and Greg and I were talking about this, this has kind of been a weird year in the sense that it was kind of cooler, mm-hmm. and now all of a sudden it's hot.
34: Mm-hmm.
33: Yeah.
34: Yeah. So I'm going to say, first thing, for 2 years, you've heard me complaining about not enough rain, that we've been in drought situation. Well, that's not the complaint today, okay?
33: Okay.
34: I don't know where you've been for 2 months. Like you're doing a rain dance or something, yeah. but you can knock it off now.
33: Yeah.
34: We've had, last month, I really hit everybody hard, raise those mowers, raise those mowers. If you didn't do it, you got a free pass because of the cool temperatures and the amount of rain. We expected those temperatures spike up. The next 30 days isn't going to play out so well for you. So I'm going to emphasize, raise those blades up. help that grass protect itself from the heat. Mature trees, I'm really excited to tell you, I was very concerned over what's going to happen if that drought continued. We've got enough moisture that if you've got a healthy mature tree, it's going to rebound off that drought we went through and there's no problems. If it had other underlying health issues, you still may see issues to come, so please keep your eyes on them. And at the first sign of something looking abnormal, call us or an arborist. Let's get it checked out.
33: Okay, What does something abnormal look like?
34: Well, I can tell you right now, and I'm seeing it rolling around, we always talk about chlorosis. Pin oaks, maples, birch trees. You're going to see one branch that's banana yellow and the rest of it's dark green, or half the tree or whatever. That's an indication that's not normal. You got one dead branch in the middle of a healthy tree. That can be an indication of something more serious going on. So really, it's kind of what's not normal is what is abnormal, right? If it just doesn't look right, get a second opinion on it.
33: Okay. And that could be discoloration?
34: Could be discoloration. Could be dead branches. It could be you have leaves that are all puckered up. Like, we'll be going into aphid season here, and they put all these little holes on the underside of the leaves, and you'll see those leaves curl up prematurely, and they may not turn color right away. So whatever, you'll look at the trees around it of the same species and go, mine doesn't look like those. It's time to raise your hand and ask a question.
33: Well, and what has happened with the trees since the weather we had? We had all that wind come through and bad weather. Has that stressed them out?
34: It didn't help them. And that's the other thing you should inspect is maybe you didn't lose your whole tree, but maybe you had a bad break.
33: Yeah.
34: It's likely if a branch broke, it didn't break off cleanly. And either you or an arborist should get up there and create a clean cut so you don't have this jagged open wound, which is an opportunity for insect and disease to get into.
33: Huh. All right, so trees that have had prior stress or underlying conditions may still show effects of the drought period. And again, like you said, we're going back a ways. We've had some rough
34: seasons. You've had 2 years of extremely dry falls and winter, and those are critical times where those trees need moisture.
33: Yeah.
34: You know, this glutton of moisture we've had the last 30 days, if it's a healthy tree, okay, it's back up and running, it's fine. But again, if it had some other issues, that stress over the last 2 years could still show, could still rear its ugly head.
33: And then lawns, however, will need water soon.
34: Yeah, because as you know, if we don't get rain, that top 2-3 inches is going to dry out fairly quickly on us, and then we've got to move into watering and supplementing.
33: Yeah. All right. So you want to talk a little bit, too, about agronomics. Instead of talking about agronomics, you wanted to focus on money, affordability. Because think about it. We are under so much pressure as people with gas prices.
34: Mm-hmm.
33: And you know, insurance and inflation and all that stuff. When we come to our lawn, we're like, well, how do we go about it smartly?
34: Yeah, and that's, I really, as we were getting prepared for this month, looked at it. And I can go on our normal, my geekdom, and talk about the insects, the bacteria, the soil. But here's the one thing that impacts all of us is affordability. And I always tell you, for my entire career, my mantra has been, be the best value for my consumer's dollar. Well, we're going to take some time today, and I'm going to line by line explain to you why I believe that to be true. And I'm going to tell you, by the time we're done with this show, I'm going to show you how to save up to close to $1,000. So give us 45 minutes.
33: Wow. Okay. So where do we start?
34: We're going to start with, you've heard me preaching about our pest, home pest bundle and mosquito control.
33: Yeah.
34: So I'm going to tell you, my home, I had a national company give me a quote. They're almost $1,300 a year for a similar service to what we offer. Mm-hmm. And then about a month ago, I had a very pleasant young man knock on my door, which I don't appreciate door-to-door solicitation, but he was for a company out of Bloomington, and he gave me his quote and description of what they're going to do, and they were $1,200 a year. And here's what I'm going to tell you, that same package with Spring Green is $780 for the year. So boom, right there is $400 or $500 in your pocket, right?
33: Right.
34: And what I am going to tell you is, out of those three quotes, we were the only one using the IntuCare mosquito system, which is state-of-the-art. So I'm not trying to sell you less service at a lower price. I'm talking it's better service at a discount price.
33: Mm-hmm.
34: The IntuCare has just been featured nationally on a news show. It is the next wave of insect control. And here's why also, why it's more economic for you and me as a provider. If you're doing the traditional sprays, this past month with the rains we had, I show up and I just spray your property. I'm lucky to get 7 days out of the control on that because it's getting washed away. The N2 care stations were designed to be used in jungles and rainforests where there's daily rain. We got to service it every 35 days, guys. That's a whole lot less labor, a whole lot less trips to your home. It's just design. When that water comes in, you might see a rush of mosquito hatch after a rainfall, but within a day or two, we've suppressed that again without having to come back out there. Just the way it attracts mosquitoes and kills the larvae and controls the adults.
33: Yeah, and again, this was designed... part of the Gates Foundation.
34: Correct? It was. It was for malaria control in Africa. You're going to see, I am not quick to bring you new cutting-edge stuff because oftentimes they don't live up to the expectations. Uh-huh. This really isn't new cutting-edge. This has been used in Africa. It's been used in South America. It's been used in Florida. It's been used in Texas. It's new to our area. And it is a more environmentally responsible measure control. We're not taking out pollinators. It is a more economical control, and it is more effective than spray. So this is superior service at savings. And since today's 4th of July, 250-year anniversary, only here, you call my office, tell them you heard it today, you can take $250 off the rest of this year's season. So that's about $500 left. So that's half price through the rest of the year, and we're only doing it on today's radio show. So there, we're already up over $600-$700, and we ain't even through the first section yet.
33: Wow. Okay. And again, to reemphasize, this is pet friendly. Good for the environment.
34: Pet friendly. Yeah. How we use it. It's a natural bacteria, a natural fungus that you and I and pets and children are all exposed to all the time and has no effect on us, but it is fatal to the mosquitoes and the larvae. And then it uses the mosquitoes to spread it out to places we can't spray. The water that's in the gutters. Maybe this tire it's sitting in the neighbor's yard. It goes and contaminates those nesting areas too.
33: And this is a system that has worked. It's worked in Africa, and so it absolutely, for the investment, this is a system that absolutely works. We'll talk more with Dave Voida of Spring Grain coming up on our Saturday Showcase.
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34: Yeah,
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33: Mm-hmm. Number?
34: Oh, our phone number, 309-692-7747. Call us.
33: Hold on. Someone just went to get a pencil because today is the only right? It's
34: got
33: to be
34: today. Yeah, you got to call in the next week and tell them you heard it today.
33: In the next week, okay.
34: Yep, $250 off the rest of your year of mosquito and home pest control.
33: Okay. Number again?
34: 309-692-7747.
33: Okay. Someone just got their pen. All right. So, and this was with Dennis Quaid, right?
34: Yeah. No, this is, I'm telling you folks, this is legit, and it is going to take over the nation, and I'm proud to say, as far as I know, we're the first ones to bring it to Central Illinois.
33: Okay. Now, here's one, because, you know, watering mm-hmm. is a cost.
34: Yes.
33: It's going up. How to save money on watering and mowing. And mowing is a big part of it, right?
34: Yeah, mowing proper is. So the number one mistake we see with people watering is they're watering 15 or 20 minutes every day. All right, I'm going to tell you agronomically why that's wrong is you're creating a wet thatch layer. You're not getting the water to the root system on your grass. And in that thatch is where the fungus and the insects live.
33: Wait a minute. I won't say the name of it. But occasionally on the way to work, I go to buy a bank, and they got that automatic watering system.
34: Yeah.
33: And it's constantly watering. That's not good, right?
34: No. You're not giving a chance for that surface to dry out. So, again, insects and fungus are loving that environment. Mm-hmm. But if it's not watering deep enough, it's not getting the root system on the grass, okay? So that's the agronomic reason. The financial reason is also a lot of that water staying on the surface evaporates. But let's do 15 minutes a day times 7 days a week. You're running that sprinkler about 105 minutes a week. I'd prefer to see you run it twice for about 35 minutes. 70 minutes total. It's a 30% reduction in your water bill while you're getting a healthier lawn and better results.
33: You know, because if you think about it, and this is kind of what you study. People focus on the grass, mm-hmm. okay? You focus on the roots.
34: Yeah.
33: The dirt and the root system is really the key to a nice lawn. It's more the roots. And if you water, like you were talking about, the roots get shallow. You want those roots deep.
34: We want them deep.
33: Yeah.
34: We want them deep. And we don't want happy bugs and happy fungus. We want happy plants. Mm-hmm. Yeah, a green blade that's growing well, that's kind of the side effect of a healthy plant and a healthy root system.
33: Yeah. So, less insect problems.
34: Yeah.
33: And your bill goes down.
34: And yeah, your water bill goes down, less fungus problems. And I'm going to tell you, if you're mowing short and watering frequently, you're going to have fungus problems. And fungicide applications are extremely expensive. And I don't like them. They're a very expensive, poor band-aid. Purdue University doesn't recommend using them at all. Yeah. Now, if you get into golf courses and sports fields, they got to because they're putting that turf under extreme stress.
33: Yeah.
34: But we can manage you out of it. If we get in a situation where I have to recommend a fungicide to a customer, yeah. we charge time and material and there's no profit. I am not going to profit off of what I think is a poor solution, but sometimes necessary. Instead, I'm going to talk you into let's correct the watering, let's correct the mowing, and let's grow out of this and get you in a more sustainable solution.
33: I start out the summer or the season, the year, on the highest setting of my mower.
34: Mm-hmm.
33: And then I'll get it down maybe about two-thirds, but that's it.
34: Yeah,
33: I don't want
34: yeah.
33: to cut it too short. I know it looks super nice too short, but here's the key. If you like that really neat cut lawn, make sure you sharpen your blades.
34: Yeah, you better. And you better be prepared. If I'm cutting short, I'm putting my grass at more risk for
33: yeah.
34: other problems.
33: Right.
34: And if you're willing to accept that and the expense, hey, we can do that for you, right?
33: Yeah.
34: We can work with you. But most of us don't want to be surprised by, oh, here's a fungicide bill for $200. And by the way, if we don't change the mowing, the watering, or the weather conditions, I'll be back in 10 days for another $200.
33: Yeah.
34: Wouldn't it be nicer just raise the mower, correct the watering, and keep the $400 in your pocket?
33: Yeah, because when you shorten, and you've said this before, when you shorten the grass and you get that heat that builds in real fast, it can turn like that.
34: Very quickly.
33: Yeah.
34: Very quickly, and you sustain damage off of it. The other thing is when you're mowing, you know, mow frequently enough so you can return the clippings. Those clippings are about 90% moisture, and about the rest of it's nutrient. So now, if it gets away from you and it looks like a hay field when you're done mowing, you got no choice. You got to clean those up, right?
33: Yeah.
34: But if you're mowing frequently, just trimming those tips and returning those nutrients and that moisture to the soil, that is another way to extend your watering.
33: I took a lawn and garden class years ago with Glenn Harold.
34: Okay.
33: Remember him?
34: Yeah.
33: Of ICC. Oh, he couldn't stress that enough. He goes, no, your grass clippings, he goes, you can't buy fertilizer.
34: He's correct.
33: Yeah.
34: It's got every nutrient the grass wants in it. So stop mm-hmm. taking it away from the lawn.
33: Yeah.
34: Yeah, yeah, no, 100%. So, I mean, and this is what we focus on as a company, is I'm going to get my customer to the solution, to the appearance, to the performance level they want in the most economic manner.
33: Mm-hmm.
34: And that's why I believe we are the best value on the market for it.
33: And I see people like, you know, they bag their clippings, and I don't know where they dump them, but some people do put together good fertilizer piles. You can make that, but
34: yep.
33: that's kind of a pain.
34: Yeah, if you're going to compost, and then you got to be turning it and everything else,
33: yeah,
34: and
33: right.
34: certainly you could.
33: Right.
34: But short of that, to be honest, if you're having to pay to dispose of those clippings, by the way, you just added more to your expenses that we could avoid through proper agronomics.
33: Yeah. So, again, proper mowing and watering, mowing at 3 inches, returning the clippings, and then you water a couple, what, couple times a week for 35
34: Yeah,
33: minutes.
34: I'm going to tell you, in most conditions,
33: screwdriver tip is
34: use a screwdriver tip, because everybody's hose delivers different. Everybody's sprinkler spreads it differently over different size areas. Mm-hmm. But the biggest thing, when you, I'd start out at 35 minutes, take a screwdriver to it. If it's moist about 2-2.5 inches down, you're good.
33: Yeah.
34: All right? And you're taken care of. If it's 4 inches down, you can cut back, because you don't need to. Beyond that point, the grass isn't appreciating it. But if you look and you stick that in, it's only a half inch down, then we need to lengthen that time.
33: Right.
34: But a good rule of thumb is start with about 35 minutes an area on the average sprinkler.
33: Mm-hmm.
34: But there, I mean, if you look at, we just knocked 1/3 off your water bill. We're going
33: right.
34: to save you some money. I just threw another couple $100 back in your pocket.
33: Not
34: easy.
33: Only that, time. We just saved
34: time.
33: Some
34: time,
33: right?
34: Energy, and we hopefully just avoided expensive fungicide bills.
33: Right. All right, we'll talk more with Dave Voida of Spring Green when our Saturday Showcase continues on WMBD.
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6: Fox News, I'm Angelo Bavaro. Ahead of his July 4th speech in D.C. tonight, President Trump kicked off America's 250th birthday from Mount Rushmore Friday night, warning of a new threat as he celebrated U.S. exceptionalism.
7: There is now a resurgence of the communist menace in our land, including from newcomers to our country who embrace ideas totally opposed to our way of life and our great success.
6: Peace talks between the U.S. and Iran are on hold as Tehran has begun a days-long funeral for the late Supreme Leader Ayatollah Ali Khamenei.
8: The new Supreme Leader, Khamenei's son, won't be attending after Israel reportedly threatened to assassinate him. Iran, in turn, threatened to embrace nuclear weapons after downplaying civilian attacks in Bahrain at the U.N. Security Council meeting.
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9: WMBD Radio Local News, I'm TJ Carson. People are being asked to plan ahead before heading to Choose Greater Peoria Red, White, and Boom, submitted by i3 Broadband today. A new clear bag policy will be in effect on the Peoria Riverfront, and anyone entering the event area should expect security screenings. Organizers are also recommending arriving early because of heavy traffic and road closures. The East Peoria Fire Department wants everyone to have a safe 4th of July, but Chief Bobby Zimmerman says people are still buying illegal fireworks out of state.
10: At the 4th of July or even within their neighborhoods, the fireworks that you see that you're like, oh, that was a big firework, like that's not permitted in the state of Illinois.
9: Zimmerman says every 4th of July accidents happen and the fire department and police are called to help. He says fireworks that go up in the air are illegal statewide and children should never use them unsupervised. A tradition that started in the 1940s in downtown Peoria has been revived. OSF Ministry headquarters now occupies the building where the Block and Cool department store once stood. OSF's Ryan Spain says the store would unfurl a giant American flag around the 4th of July in the front of the building.
11: OSF was honored to do the very same thing here to memorialize the 250th anniversary of the United States of America. Yeah. So the flag is now flying, this time on the riverside, facing out to the Murray Baker Bridge.
9: Spain tells WMBD's The Greg and Ann Show that OSF's flag is 86 by 50 feet in order to commemorate America's 250th birthday. More news in 30 minutes or as it breaks, and always at WMBDRadio.com.
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13: The 25 News First Alert Forecast is calling for a warm and muggy 4th of July with high temperatures today in the upper 80s and heat index values as high as the mid to upper 90s this afternoon. We'll see chances for a few showers and storms throughout the day. There'll be periodic

0: and we should see a fair amount of dry time today, but any storms could produce some heavy rain and gusty winds. Rain chances look low this evening, but a stray shower storm can't be ruled out for Red, White, and Boom. From 25 News, I'm First Alert Chief Meteorologist Brian Walter for WMBD Radio.
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7: Our Saturday showcase continues on WMBD. Dan DiIorio along with Dave Voida of Spring Grain. It's our Saturday showcase. Heard the first Saturday of every month at 8 o'clock. So we are focusing on your lawn, lawn quality, but how to do it right and save money and save time. Talked last segment about mowing at 3 inches. Watering just a couple of times a week for about 35 minutes or so, enough to where you can take a screwdriver, put it down, and get about 2 inches of wetness off the screwdriver. By the way, screwdriver, very affordable, and you have less disease that way. So practice those steps and another, $400-$500, right?
8: Easily. I mean, I've heard customers tell me, Dave, my water bill is $500 for the month.
7: Yeah.
8: Well, let's knock a third off of that, right?
7: Oh.
8: Yeah, for 2-3 months?
7: Yeah, no doubt. Comparing yourself to competitors and other people, right?
8: Okay, yeah. So one of the things we do is we try and anticipate the problems our consumer's going to have and incorporate that into the program.
7: Well, and part of it, too, is, people may come out, they may spray, they may know your lawn. But you and your staff, you do this in the off season and really all year, study. You're students of the lawn, right?
8: Yes, yes. If we don't understand what we're doing, we're not going to get you down the road you want to be.
7: And it's so bad. It's so bad that Dave can't go down any street and go, oh, look at that disease, look at that tree, right?
8: Yeah, it is. I have a little OCD on it. I can't help it. I'm very fortunate. I've spent my career in a field I enjoy and kind of passionate about.
7: Right.
8: And I'm passionate about the service that we offer. I mean, one of the things we do, I'm not going to sell my customer anything that I wouldn't pay that money to have it done at my property. If there's not value there, we're not going to try and push snake oil applications, which there are companies that are guilty of it. You guys know who they are. I don't need to name them.
7: By the way, just so you know, Dave might be as frugal as I am.
8: Yeah, if you ask my wife, she's going to tell you I'm cheap.
7: Yeah.
8: I like to say I'm frugal.
7: But you take that mentality, it's like, would I pay for this, right?
8: Correct.
7: Where's
8: correct
7: the value?
8: Yeah, if there isn't value to our consumer, and that's like, so there is a place. We're probably one of the few companies that do two applications of crabgrass pre-emergent. I know spending that extra money in the spring is going to save enough problems later in the year to keep my customers happy. So we invest there. We invest in putting the micronutrients, the bacteria, the organics in with the synthetics, because I know the healthier I get that soil and the healthier that root system is, the less disease problems and the more drought resistant my customer's lawn is going to be. We are, as far as I know, the only company in the area that during our summer applications right now, we are including surface feeding insect control, and it just became sod webworm and chinch bug are enough of a problem in our area, and we had army worm a few years back.
7: Right.
8: I know it's going to happen to a lot of my customers. Well, it's easier for us to include it in the application and more affordable for the customer than us wait for them to have a big problem, and then I got to charge you the labor to come out and do a specialty application. We're going to get in front of it. And I can tell you, if you call some of the other companies, surface feeding insects going to run you $75 to $100 an application. That's just put in with the program. I look for where can I find the most value for my consumer's dollars and give them the greatest impact on the lawn. You know, the other thing is our free service call policy. I'd love to tell you I got a magic mix that nothing's ever going to go wrong on that lawn once I start treating it, and that'd be a bold-faced lie. Anybody tells you they can do that, they're wrong. Problems can and will occur on lawns. At no charge to our customers, we come out, we inspect it. And 90%+ of service calls do not result in any additional cost to our consumer. Now and then we run into something. If it's a fungus or disease issue, and unfortunately we got to take you down the fungicide road, you know, we're going to try and talk you out of it, but those aren't covered under a standard program because we can work through them without that need. But most of them we can resolve. Maybe it's us touch up a weed or two. Maybe we talk to you about raising that mower or adjusting the watering. We pride ourselves on not coming up with a bunch of hidden costs and surprises.
7: You know, if you think about it, cost, value, all
8: mm-hmm.
7: right?
8: Mm-hmm.
7: We're focusing on the lawn, on the grass, but trees.
8: Yeah.
7: We talk, trees are, if you lose a big tree that's a signature, it actually hurts the value of the home.
8: Yeah.
7: It's expensive to even get it out of there. And then, you know, so, and so you value your trees, but if you are a Spring Green customer and you call up and go, hey, Dave, can you look at this? What is this? And you do that for free, right?
8: Yeah, we're going to come out and consult for free.
7: Yeah.
8: And I'm going to tell you, I'm going to be the first. When you get in, especially some oak wilt, if I don't feel comfortable we're the right person to take care of this for you, I'm going to recommend who is, okay?
7: Yeah. Yeah.
8: But 90% of the problems we can identify, we can treat for you, or we can recommend what the solution is. But that consultation is no charge. And then I present the consumer with the information I have. Here's your options, and they have to choose, you know, give them the education they need, make an informed decision, and then we roll with it from there.
7: Yeah, yeah. Because I was just thinking about that. If you go by, you know, your home and go, well, that's a nice tree, if you take your thumb and block it out, it completely changes the home.
8: It changes the aesthetics.
7: Yeah.
8: You mentioned the expense of removing a tree. $10,000 to $15,000 is not uncommon quotes on large trees right now. The other thing, if that thing's shading your house, yeah. How much ink you're saving on the Ameren bill, which just went up 20% on all of us, I think.
7: Yeah.
8: So there is, like I say, and this is what I really enjoy about integrated pest management and proper agronomics. Smart business and smart agronomics go together hand in hand, and that's what we strive to bring our consumer, to get you the maximum impact for your dollar by using it wisely and appropriately.
7: Mm-hmm. So, and you said it, that's been your mantra, want to be the best value.
8: Yeah, yeah, and there's, I can tell you guys, the whole reason we've got into care mosquito control is when we got into this, and we were doing it like everybody else, I was not satisfied with the control we were getting for consumers, and I knew there had to be something better. So I went down to Florida and went to some seminars and got talking to pest control guys in Florida, and that's where I got introduced to the system.
7: Yeah.
8: And I can tell you, you could go on pest control chat boards right now, everybody that's adopted the Intu Care system, and this is on the provider side, is swearing by the results. There's guys using the Intu Care with no additional spraying and getting phenomenal results.
7: Also, here's something. I mean, most people just get your services, do it all. But if you're one of those do-it-yourselfers, want to save a few bucks, you'll work with people.
8: Yeah, within reason. Yeah, if there's some services we can provide and you want to take care of some other ones, we're going to work with you.
7: Yeah.
8: Yep.
7: Yeah. That's what it's all about, right?
8: It is. Yeah. Well, because I can tell you, if you don't have cooperation between us as a service provider and you as a consumer, we're probably not going to meet the expectations. There's not good communication.
7: But,
8: it is a synergy together.
7: As you said, if you're a customer and you see something, call us because things do pop up.
8: They do.
7: And hot weather may change things, or there may be a new pest, right, that comes to the area. All right. We're talking with Dave Voida of Spring Green. It's our Saturday showcase. Heard the first Saturday of every month at 8 o'clock. And yes, it's hot. Things are turning quick when it gets this hot. We've had all that moisture from before, and now the heat, well, that's a bad combination. We'll talk more with Dave coming up.
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7: Our Saturday showcase continues on WMBD. Dan DiOrio along with Dave Voida of Spring Green. Heard the first Saturday of every month at 8 o'clock. 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
8: I do.
7: A passion,
8: I do. 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
8: That's in the last 18 months.
7: Yeah. Yeah. I bet you don't like complaints.
8: You know, I'm going to say...
7: In the sense of, okay, how did we let this go wrong, right?
8: So, I've got mixed emotions on that. Certainly none of us enjoy complaints, especially if it's a case we dropped the ball. And I'm going to tell you, sometimes we've dropped the ball, and we got to own up to it. But service calls, I do not mind, because open communication between us and the customer. Again, we are not wrapping your lawn in saran wrap or putting a glass bowl over it and protecting it. Things will and can happen. I need that feedback from my consumers. Go, hey, we've had some weeds pop in. If they'll tell me that, we can solve that real quick and easy, right?
7: And you have said before, if you're a customer and you got a question about the lawn, call me today.
8: Yes.
7: Because a week from now, it could go bad. I mean, it can spread, right?
8: Yeah, I'll give you an example. Army worms. You notice it this morning pulling out the drive by. Tomorrow morning, you got a brown lawn. So, yeah, the quicker we're on it, the faster it is. And we dwell on a lot of agronomics when I come in here. And I don't expect my customers to know all those things.
7: Yeah.
8: I just expect them, like we discussed the trees, you know, something doesn't look right. Something looks different. Mm-hmm. Call us. We'll come out and figure out what that difference is, whether it's concerning, whether it's not, whether we need to address something or you need to change something. I think there's a lot of value in that you can trust. We're going to come out with an honest answer. We're going to be responsive to it. We're not going to tell you, oh, you got to wait 6 weeks till the next treatment. That's when we do it. If you've got a problem now, we're going to address it. I am very proud of our reputation in this. You know, that's A plus. All the five-star Google reviews, I love seeing those. Mm-hmm. But, yeah, it's just as important when I get, you could call it a complaint or a negative feedback. I need to know when something's going wrong. And I tell you, like, my home lawn is on the exact program my customers get. There's a whole lot of fancy things I could throw at it, right? And I could spend ridiculous money. But I want to know how is it performing in a real-world market, and I see it on myself. And if it's not, something's going wrong at my house, I'm concerned with the customers.
7: All right, we haven't got to this. This is why people like listening to the show. What's going on in our lawns? I mean, what's happening right now?
8: So we kind of did address it. Humid and wet as heck right now, yeah. And high temperatures coming in. So your number one threat in the next 30 days is going to be turf-damaging disease like fusarium and brown patch. Best way to avoid those is proper watering, mowing high. But if you see suddenly I got this brown ring in my lawn, you need to call us. We can go look. And again, I'm going to try and steer you away from fungicides. We're going to try and culturally work through that problem. But also, sod webworm, chinch bug, those populations got to be exploding right now. Again, if you're on our program, don't sweat it because we're treating you with the applications. We're putting the surface feeding insect control down on it.
7: Is there anything new? Because I know spring grain, you have your company, but you're part of the big company too, and you get to hear from different regions what's coming our way. Is there anything new?
8: I'm going to say no, not that I've been made aware of the last 60 to 90 days. So yeah. It's kind of status quo, but I think it's going to be a little extreme. The one thing I warned earlier this year, and this is from the National Pest Control Association, mm-hmm. heavy pest year, whether it be on home pest, turf pest, lawn pest, and it has to do with where winter seasons have been, that pests are loving the environment we're in. Yeah, so just be alert next 30 days.
7: Okay, what about trees? Any new tree diseases or what do we see out there and shrubs?
8: So shrubs, we did see mites earlier. I'm glad you asked about shrubs. Right now, bagworms are going like crazy. You need to go look at your arborvitaes, your burning bushes. Those are your two prime material. If it suddenly has these little pine cones on it, those aren't pine cones. You better pull one of those down. It's a silk cocoon that's got a little worm in it, and it is causing damage to those plants. And those need to be treated immediately because they can basically cause fatal damage.
7: A couple minutes left, and what people don't realize is you do deal with in-home pests.
8: We do.
7: Yeah.
8: We do.
7: But, again, just like your lawn, you're like, we don't really want to use a lot of fungicides, pesticides. We'd rather make the lawn healthy.
8: Yes.
7: So we don't have to spray. And when it comes to inside your house, you're like, well, we don't want to come in and let's look at the outside and where they're getting in, correct?
8: Yeah, and this is our pest program, and this is kind of where I got introduced to the Into Care. It came out of University of Florida, and we can do 98% of pest control in the exterior of your home, mm-hmm. all right? And we're going to keep the pest from coming in. Your pest problem didn't start in the basement. It started outside and came in.
7: Yeah.
8: Now, if our
7: customers... somewhere, right?
8: They're getting in somewhere, so let's exclude them first. Then if you do get a pest inside your home, we're not going to run around with a hand can just hosing the carpets down and hoping the bug finds the insect. We're going to identify the insect, specifically treat for that. It could be as simple as a little bit of gel around some of the pipes or things. We're treating for ants. There is specific treatments. We're going to minimize the pesticide use and exposure in your home. And these are, guys, this is just next generation. The Into Care system is next generation pest control. The products we're using, the techniques are next generation. We're all concerned about overuse of pesticides, and so am I. And again, integrated pest management works together with cost savings, proper agronomics, better results. And before we close up, I want to reiterate, it's 4th of July. Happy 4th of July, 250 year anniversary. $250 off the remaining year of our mosquito and home pest control. So that's mosquito, flea, tick, home pest for the spiders, whatever crickets getting in, and rodent control. It's about half price off the rest of the season, but we're only doing that today, so call this week.
7: All right, number again?
8: 309-692-7747.
7: We have about a minute left. You know, we haven't really talked about ticks, but in this area, there's a kind of a new, because of the weather changes, mm-hmm. there's a new tick that's spreading some disease, right?
8: Yeah, yeah. And I just saw that the other day. But yeah, and on top of that, you've got, it's like 40-some percent of the ticks in our area, the brown tick, is carrying...
7: Lyme disease?
8: Lyme disease, yes, yeah. sir. Yeah, so it's something that, A, we can treat, we can reduce your chance of exposure, but if you're out in the woods... do an inspection on yourself when you're done. It takes a tick about 36, 48 hours to transfer Lyme disease to you.
7: Okay.
8: So if you come in from the woods, really inspect yourself, get them removed. That is the best way to defend against getting exposed to.
7: All right. We'll see what happens in the next month. But for Dave Voida, I'm Dan DiOrio. Thanks for listening to our Saturday Showcase with Spring Green.
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25: Super-sized celebrations. I'm Angelo Bavaro, Fox News. Ahead of today's 4th of July festivities in D.C., President Trump ushered in America's 250th birthday from Mount Rushmore in South Dakota Friday night.
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25: Meantime, New York City celebrating the nation's semi-quincentennial by holding 8 ball drops in Times Square, the first one at midnight local time. And each of those ball drops will take place at midnight for every American time zone. Some Republicans and Democrats seem to be sharing a split message as Americans celebrate this Independence Day.
27: As President Trump celebrated America's 250th anniversary at Mount Rushmore, some Democrats delivered a markedly different message. Here in New York City, Democratic Socialist Mayor Zohran Mamdani, flanked by newly naturalized Americans and seated on George Washington's desk, marked America's 250th by delivering a blistering critique of ICE and wealthy elites, including Elon Musk, in what he called an arena of supremacy. The contrast comes as a new Fox News poll finds a sharp partisan split on national pride, with 83% of Republicans saying they're proud of America, compared with 27% of Democrats.
25: Fox's Chanley Painter. This comes as a wave of candidates describing themselves as Democratic Socialists are making ground ahead of November's midterm elections. In his speech last night, President Trump vowed America would, quote, never be a communist country. 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
28: WMBD Radio Local News, I'm TJ Carson. Security measures will be ramped up for this year's Choose Greater Peoria Red, White, and Boom, presented by i3 Broadband. Peoria Police Chief Brad Dixon says the enhanced measures include a clear bag only policy, metal detectors at 3 entrances, and an enclosed area. Because of that, he tells WMBD's The Greg and Dan Show that people should come down earlier than normal.
29: Whatever time you normally come down, I would give yourself another 20-30 minutes just to get through the security check.
28: Dixon says everyone will be subject to a search upon entering. Months of preparation goes into a half hour of bright lights and music on the 4th of July on the Peoria and East Peoria riverfronts. Jonathan Jesse is with Pyrotechnical Fireworks, the longtime provider of fireworks for Choose Greater Peoria, Red, White, and Boom, presented by i3 Broadband. Jesse says the work starts in January when the music for the show is selected, then the specific fireworks to be synced to the music are chosen.
30: We have a person on staff that creates a 3D rendering, a visualization of each effect. So that way when our choreographers go through song by song, they're putting the fireworks in, they can actually watch a digital representation of the fireworks show as it's being designed.
28: Jesse says a blueprint is then given to the show crew on where to place each firework on the barge. Governor J.B. Pritzker says a new law for regulations on hemp and cannabis was long overdue. Capital News Illinois reports Pritzker signed the bill Thursday that bans intoxicating hemp sales to those under 21. The law also expands access to medical cannabis by allowing any licensed dispensary to distribute medical products. More news in 30 minutes or as it breaks, and always at WMBDRadio.com.
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9: The 25 News First Alert Forecast is calling for a warm and muggy 4th of July with high temperatures today in the upper 80s and heat index values as high as the mid to upper 90s this afternoon. We'll see chances for a few showers and storms throughout the day. They'll be periodic, and we should see a fair amount of dry time today, but any storms could produce some heavy rain and gusty winds. Rain chances look low this evening, but a stray shower storm can't be ruled out for red, white, and boom. From 25 News, I'm First Alert Chief Meteorologist Brian Walter for WMBD Radio.
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7: And welcome on this Saturday morning to Saturdays with Steve. Steve Houlihan of Benjamin F. Edwards. I'm Dan DeOrio. Along with Steve Houlihan. Let's start off on, okay, the markets, it's going to be up and down, and it's going to be kind of unpredictable for a while. And the reason I say that is we still don't know about, because there's a lot of projections, AI's effect on business and employment, AI's effect on the market. Is there going to be an AI bust, which some are predicting? So it seems like unpredictable volatility.
18: Good morning, Danny. Welcome back. Unpredictable volatility, absolutely. You know, we've done this show for many years, and I've said this phrase on the show, a bull market will surprise to the upside. And that's precisely what's happening now with the Dow over 52,500. The S&P over 7,500, the NASDAQ over 26,000. And you're right. The everyone is waiting for the next shoe to drop. They're waiting for the next, for the pullback. And it'll happen. I mean, clearly trees don't grow to the sky.
7: Yeah.
18: But yet, you know, there's another expression that, I don't know if it was Alan Greenspan or who that said it, but, it might have been our old Al Goldman from A.G. Edwards. The trend is your friend. In other words, don't fight. You know, don't fight the Fed, don't fight the trend. And again, I'm talking clearly investors, you know, people that are willing, or that are in the stock market, they're willing to take ups and downs and understand you can lose money. It doesn't go one way. And you recall, Danny, 2008, that 14 months was not fun at all. We had nothing positive to talk about for 12 months on this show.
7: No, we didn't.
18: And so there again, though, the trend is your friend and the wind is on our back, has been for quite some time, but clearly, it will change, but obviously, no one has a crystal ball. No one knows when, but yet we're enjoying this run. We're enjoying this rally. However, you know, be smart about it in terms of knowing when you're going to need your money and not risk that money if you're needing in the short term. If you're approaching retirement and you need that money to live on, again, be smart about it. And again, talk to your financial advisor. Give me a call at Benjamin F. Edwards to discuss. How do you go about, we're going to talk about this in a bit, but how do you go about transitioning from growth to income? What's a reasonable income expectation based on what I've saved? What can I expect? And a lot of times, you know, lately, many of my clients have been saying to me, gee, Steve, I never thought I'd accumulate this much money over my life. And therefore, that's kind of a sign or a signal. Well, now you don't have to be aggressive. You've reached your ultimate destination, your financial goal, your financial destination. So you can afford to be a bit more conservative, because unless greed hits you and you become greedy and you want to raise that bar, nothing wrong with that. But again, it's smart to talk to someone to find out, A, how much can I get from my portfolio on a monthly basis without dipping into principal? That's the key, without dipping into principal. You don't want to erode your principal. You want to keep pace with inflation. You want to exceed, you know what I'm saying? Because obviously goods and services inflation is increasing. It always will. But, you know, you want to be, again, talk to someone or know how much you can pull from your portfolio if you're a conservative, a moderate, or possibly a risky investor. Those are three different levels that we'll talk about here in a bit, based on, there's different returns for each of those levels based on the risks that you're willing or not willing to assume.
7: So we're talking about volatility in the market, and we're talking about eventually we got to have a downturn. Yeah, right? Mm-hmm. The road doesn't go up forever, mm-hmm. and a correction in the market. Yep. But is this a good time to really look over your portfolio for diversity?
18: Well, again, Dan,
7: you could say, well, dips in the market happen, but if you're diverse, you don't get hit in one area.
18: Any time is a good time to look over your portfolio for diversification. Yes,
7: yeah.
18: You know, and again, I get the question quite a bit. Gee, I'm going to retire, Steve. How much? You know, what I'm saying, how much? What can I expect in retirement to return wise to live on? And you know, based on capital market assumptions that are published by Vanguard, by BlackRock, and many others, a reasonable real rate of return from a balanced retirement portfolio, Danny, speaking of balancing your portfolio, may range from 3-5%. After adjusting for inflation, 5-7% in nominal terms. So this is based on historical averages, obviously subject to market condition. It allows your savings, as I said, to outpace inflation while reducing your risk. So you, again, the key, you don't deplete your principal during market downturns, or for that matter, any time. You want to leave your principal alone. But the appropriate, as I said, Dan, return expectation depends on, obviously, your investing approach, your risk tolerance, and how you plan to draw down your money. So, you know, there's one approach, you know, in retirement income is a total return approach. This strategy, you invest in a mix of stocks, of bonds, cash. You will draw a set percentage of the total portfolio. You've heard about it, Danny. It's mm-hmm. called the 4%, widely used 4% guideline. It suggests withdrawing 4% of your starting portfolio in 1 year, then adjusting that amount each year for inflation on an annual basis. And again, it's, you know, to sustain the strategy, you may aim for an overall 6-7%, depending on, as I said, market conditions, your individual circumstances. But you have a plan, 4%, and then increase it every year based on inflation. And that this will help you to keep pace with inflation. You know, another approach is the dividend and the interest approach. Rather than selling investments, drawing down principal, you rely on, and Danny, we talk about dividends. We've talked about dividends for a long time. You rely on dividends. You rely on the cash generated from your interest, from your dividends, from your REITs, similar income sources to give you that income. And it creating a meaningful income stream without, again, you without using principal it requires high-yield dividend payments, and I just mentioned several. I mentioned REITs. I like ETFs. There's obviously CDs, depending on your risk tolerance, treasury bills. Money markets right now, you know, are decent, a little bit over 3% for a money market. So there's a lot of choices, and I would say this approach tends to be a very widely used approach, using, as I said, your interest, your dividends to live off of, Dan.
7: Yeah. So, and we talked a lot about the importance of dividend stocks. And if you, and here's why I like dividends as part of your portfolio. You mentioned 08. So, when the market takes a dip, and you're reinvesting those dividends, you mentioned this, you're buying cheaper.
18: Absolutely. And again, as I just said at the start of the show, Danny, and we'll get to the final bullet point here in a moment, but as I said earlier about you may not need all of your dividends to live on, then you can reinvest, buy more shares, build a portfolio, allowing you down the road to take out more money. But the final approach, again, cash flow from fixed income strategies, CDs, treasury bills, money markets, and again, that would be for the ultimate conservative individual. So there's basically three strategies as far as, you know, when you begin to draw down your money, when you begin to retire. There's more than that. I have a couple others that I'll discuss when people call in for the free portfolio review.
7: All right. We're talking with Steve Houlihan on this Saturday morning. It's Saturdays with Steve. Heard the first Saturday of every month at 9 o'clock. We'll have more coming up on this Saturday in a bit.
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7: Saturdays with Steve continues on WMBD. Dan DiOrio, along with Steve Houlihan of Benjamin F. Edwards, heard the first Saturday of every month at 9 o'clock. And we're in the midst of summer. But again, a volatile market. But boy, this bull market just continues to roll along. And you always said this, as you've been saying this for years, a bull market surprises on the upside. And you hear all this negative talk about, well, it's got to stop. There could be an AI bubble. Yeah. Yet it keeps going up.
18: And the bears, clearly, growling bears, they'll be right eventually. You know, a stop clock is right twice a day.
7: Yeah.
18: In other words, and bears, a bear, of course, is someone who believes in a negative and a down bull, a down stock market. They'll eventually be right, but yet, as I said, don't fight the trend. The trend is your friend, and right now we're in a upward bullish trend.
7: What is an in-service distribution withdrawal?
18: Yeah, Danny, and this is something that we don't talk about enough, because for most of us, a 401k is where we have that in your home, is where you have the bulk of your money in a 401k. And in-service withdrawal is a distribution of funds from an employer-sponsored retirement plan, like a 401k, like a 403b, like a 457 plan. And it basically, it allows you to withdraw money while you're still actively employed by the company. So typically, you know, you can't touch the 401k contribution until you leave the company or retire. But if the plan allows it, mm-hmm. you can access your money in certain scenarios within this in-service withdrawal. For example, age 59 and a half. Once you reach 59 and a half, many plans, and it'll be spelled out in the plan document, by the way, your 401k plan document, but many plans allow you to withdraw your contribution and earnings without paying early withdrawal penalties. Again, Danny, that's huge. 10%, a dime on every dollar. This in-service withdrawal allows you to do that. So basically, avoid that 10% penalty. So it can be done as a cash withdrawal, more commonly an in-service withdrawal, or where funds are transferred directly into an IRA for broader investment options. In other words, typically, nothing wrong with a 401k or employer-sponsored plan, but typically, as you know, you're given so many investment options and that's it. When you roll your money over to an IRA, you have the sky's the limit in terms of if it's an investment, you know what I'm saying? Oh, there may be a couple of rare artwork or what have you, you know what I'm saying? But for the most part, stocks, bonds, mutual funds, ETFs, CDs, you name it, within an IRA, within a self-directed IRA, you have the choice to invest. So this in-service withdrawal would be appealing to someone who is over 59 and a half, who still is working and plans to work for several more years, but says, you know what, I wish I had more investment options. I wish I could buy some of these tech stocks, or I wish I could buy into some of these AI stocks. Or I hear Steve and Dan talking about U.S. infrastructure. I wish I could get into that area because it's a hot area. You would be a candidate possibly for an in-service withdrawal. Give me a call at the office out at Benjamin Edwards. I'll be happy to discuss it with you to see if your company allows that and if you qualify.
7: Yeah, you know, and we always talk about portfolio reviews, because when you sit down with someone like you, in-service distribution, other options, mm-hmm. maybe moving stuff like into an IRA to give you more options, mm-hmm. Those are things you don't maybe think of. So yeah. That's, you know what I'm saying?
18: Yeah, I do, absolutely. You know, Danny, the other thing to not overlook or be aware of is a hardship withdrawal. And hardship withdrawal, basically, if you're under 59 and a half, you may still be able to withdraw funds if you experience an immediate or a heavy financial need as defined by the IRS, the Internal Revenue Service. Common qualifying hardships include medical expenses, unreimbursed medical expenses, purchasing a primary residence, of course, excluding mortgage payments, preventing eviction or foreclosure on your main home. This would be another possibility for a hardship withdrawal under that umbrella. Higher education expenses, Danny, for you, your dependents, funeral expenses, expenses incurred from FEMA-declared national disasters, another candidate that falls under the umbrella of a hardship withdrawal. So, again, if...
7: I don't think people understand that if there are hardships, you do have options.
18: Yes, exactly. Yeah. And as I said, feel free to give me a call. I'll be happy to discuss that with you. And, you know what I'm saying? If you feel that you're a candidate of one of those six or eight I just mentioned, and you're like, hey, I wonder if I qualify, be happy to walk it through you. But yet, don't go out. Don't max out your credit cards. Don't borrow the money and pay exorbitant interest fees. If you can pull money out, you know, if you qualify for something like this hardship withdrawal, if you qualify for this in-service distribution that I spoke about, be smart about how you not only manage your money, Danny, but withdraw your money if you find yourself in one of those situations.
7: Right.
18: Yeah. So, but before taking an in-service withdrawal, Dan, consider the tax implications. You know, cash withdrawals are treated as regular income. They're subject to taxes. So hardship withdrawals made before 59 and a half also hit with a 10% early withdrawal penalty. Be aware of that. So, but in-service rollovers, as I said, if you want to roll it to an IRA, if you have your funds directly from a 401k to an IRA, you won't owe any taxes on the transfer, provided the funds are moved directly from trustee to trustee. In other words, it's a direct transfer from the 401k to the IRA. So do be aware of that. And finally, just be aware of the plan rules, Danny. As I said, 401ks have plan rules. It's the document when the plan was established. Basically, the rules of the plan, the plan sponsor. You know what I'm saying? Whoever your employer, when they took out the plan, they allow for certain things, and that's spelled out in the plan document. But the plan rules, as I say, they're not required to offer in-service withdrawals. But as I said, check the company's summary plan description, contact your provider to see what the specific plan allows you, because it can vary from plan to plan. Just because we talk about it on the air here doesn't mean that you can get that, but it's quite possible. And I run across many, many companies. I would say the lion's share of 401ks do offer this in-service withdrawals, but they don't have to.
7: I think it'd be important if you are younger, you get a new job, or you're starting a job, to look at the company's plan and know these things ahead of time. Mm-hmm. You know what I'm saying?
18: I do. And Danny, the next segment or two, we're going to talk about that. You're leading up to it perfectly, because I run across quite often someone who come in for the free portfolio review, and they say, Steve, I've had 2-3 jobs. I left behind these 401ks or these 403bs or this 457 plan, this 401k. What should I do with that money? What's the smart way to go about getting to it without tax, without penalty, without, you know, putting every dime I can, keeping every dime I can in my pocket?
7: Yeah, mm-hmm. Because I think it's and if you know ahead of time, you don't get caught, and you need to know your options.
18: Mm-hmm.
7: Right, as you're planning
18: mm-hmm.
7: all this. All
18: yep.
7: right, it's Saturday morning, and of course that means Saturdays with Steve Houlihan of Benjamin F. Edwards, located on North Knoxville in Peoria, 309-693-5760. Again, heard the first Saturday of every month, and we welcome you on this Saturday. We'll have more coming up on WMBD.
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5: News. I'm Paul Stevens. President Trump delivering the keynote address at an America 250 event at Mount Rushmore in South Dakota Friday, talking about freedoms and rights in the country.
6: We mark 250 years of glorious independence and 250 years of majestic American freedom. Nothing like it.
5: President also warning of the rise of communism, saying American identity is under a, quote, renewed attack, unquote. Three people shot yesterday at the Fairlane Town Center, a shopping mall in Dearborn, Michigan.
7: Upon their arrival, they discovered three gunshot victims here at Fairlane Mall. They immediately started rendering aid to those three gunshot victims. Two of them have passed away.
5: Dearborn Police Chief Issa Shaheen, America, is listening to Fox News.
8: WMBD Radio Local News, I'm TJ Carson. People are being asked to plan ahead before heading to Choose Greater Peoria Red, White, and Boom, presented by i3 Broadband tonight. A new clear bag policy will be in effect on the Peoria Riverfront, and anyone entering the event area should expect security screenings. Organizers are also recommending arriving early because of heavy traffic and road closures. For parking information, event policies, and a complete schedule, visit redwhiteandboom.us. In Illinois and in the city of Peoria, nearly all personal fireworks are legal.
9: That being said, we also are aware that fireworks happen on a regular basis, basically through July 4th.
8: Peoria Fire Chief Sean Solberger says regardless of the law, people will still buy illegal fireworks and shoot them off, sometimes resulting in serious injuries. The fire department's number one caution for any parent is to not let their children handle any fireworks. Solberger says that includes sparklers. He says kids may get excited and may not be aware of just how hot they can get, getting around 2,000 degrees. Most pets are lost on the 4th of July than any other day of the year. Peoria County Animal Protection Services' Becky Spencer says it's important to make sure your pet is wearing a collar with tags and their microchip information is current.
10: So if we pick up a pet that has a microchip, then our officers, our team members, we can read that microchip and return the pet right home.
8: Spencer says microchips can be checked at the scanning stations at Tower Park in Peoria Heights or West Peoria City Hall. More news in 30 minutes or as it breaks, and always at Tom.
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13: The 25 News First Alert forecast is calling for a warm and muggy 4th of July with high temperatures today in the upper 80s and heat index values as high as the mid to upper 90s this afternoon. We'll see chances for a few showers and storms throughout the day. They'll be periodic, and we should see a fair amount of dry time today, but any storms could produce some heavy rain and gusty winds. Rain chances look low this evening, but a stray shower storm can't be ruled out for Red, White, and Boom. From 25 News, I'm First Alert Chief Meteorologist Brian Walter for WMBD Radio.
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6: Saturdays with Steve continues on WMBD. Dan DiOrio, along with Steve Houlihan of Benjamin F. Edwards, Saturdays with Steve, heard the first Saturday of every month at 9 o'clock. And we started off talking about the fact that this market, I mean, the bears keep growling. They're talking about AI. They're talking about volatility, which is always a possibility, but it continues to roll along at record territory. You know, it's so funny, when we were at 40, Steve, 40, 41, everyone's like, I don't know how long this can last. And we're now over 51, 52.
7: Over 52.5, Danny. And again, it's nice. It's not, we're not in a term, again, Alan Greenspan, God rest his soul. We're not in a term of rational exuberance.
6: Yeah.
7: But again, it depends how you view things and how you define things. Many will say, "Oh, yes, we are. We're making too much money too quick." And it is, again, when I sit down with my clients and go over trailing 12 months, I remind them what the market has averaged. What they're making is, you know, 2 and 3 times that. But the market's averaged 10, 11% on average. So just keep that in mind as we go forward.
6: Well, and also, you can't get into irrational pessimism.
7: True, yeah.
6: So it's like, oh, the market's going down. Well, it's natural for the market to go down.
7: And I also have clients that have been sitting on cash for quite some time based on various reasons.
6: Yeah.
7: And saying, oh, you know, so this happened, this election, what have you, it's going to pull back. Yeah. And it hasn't. Yeah. So they've missed out on a lot.
6: Yeah. All right. So we're talking about the fact that it's good if you are younger and you're getting a job or just changed to a new job to sit down with an advisor, financial advisor, and look over the various rules of their 401k. It's very important to know that because it does vary from company to company. So if you are changing jobs or retiring, what do people do with their 401k? Do they take, leave, roll it over?
7: Well, Danny, you generally have four options. You can roll it into an IRA, you can roll it into your new employer's plan, you can leave it behind, or you can cash it out. And the right move depends on factors such as your age, the balance, how much you have in there, the fees. What are the fees associated? The services offered by the plan. So to effectively compare the options, the first step is to understand what you currently have and what your choices are. So basically, roll to an IRA, choice one. This may be a good option for those seeking more control, greater investment choices, as I mentioned. With this option, you transfer your 401k directly into an IRA, an individual retirement account, with a brokerage firm, you know, with Benjamin Edwards, myself. And in addition,
6: and again, there's no penalty for that.
7: Correct. No penalties.
6: Fees,
7: no,
6: right?
7: That's right. No penalty. Now, the plan that you're in, they may have an exit fee, and the exit fee, you know, I'm talking, I've seen $50, $70, it's nothing exorbitant, but the plan may have an exit fee, but there's no cost from the to roll it into, you know what I'm saying, as far as I'm concerned, to roll it into the individual retirement account. But again, so you transfer the 401k directly into an IRA with a brokerage firm, as I said. So you continue the tax deferral. The biggest advantage is that you get access to more investment options, stocks, bonds, mutual funds, ETFs, UITs, you name it, REITs, you name it. You, as I said, you have the gamut in terms.
6: And right now, you talk about ETFs and some of those options with AI out there. It's too early because there's too much uncertainty. Even people in the market don't really know. So it's better to pick either the index or a group of funds instead of trying to pick individuals.
7: It can be, Danny. It just depends. If you pick the right individual, good for you. But yet there's when I say safety in numbers, meaning. Right. You know, I have clients that are interested in this AI. Well, rather than pick one or two, I have a couple of choices that have 30 AI stocks in one package, in one group. So you diversify a bit within that investment. But typically, going back to the rollover, as I said, having within an IRA the choice of stocks, bonds, mutual funds, etc., rather than just the limited options that you have within your 401k. So that's a big advantage. But a potential drawback is that you need to, if you choose to, you can invest some money yourself. Again, you can open up an IRA and, you know, at a self-service and do it yourself. But most people clearly don't because they don't, they're not trained, right. They don't trust. But the IRA lacks certain creditor protections that employer-sponsored plans have. So that's again, something to consider if you choose to do it yourself. And most people, I would say, roll it to, Benjamin Edwards, to myself, and sit down and chat about what I can do, the fees and so forth. Second option, roll it to your new employer's 401k plan. Again, if they have a... typically, as I said, they give you choices. It's their fiduciary's there, the employer's fiduciary responsibility to offer something conservative, moderate, high risk, and they give you a choice of funds. So, but if your employer offers this, the new employer, you can roll it to their plan, to their 401k, if you seek simplicity. It's worth considering this option. In this case, you transfer your old 401k into the new company retirement plan. The advantages there, of course, continued tax deferral, consolidating accounts, keeping all your retirement savings in one spot, making it easier possibly to manage. A potential disadvantage is that you may, again, be limited to the fund options. Yeah. Administrative fee, loan rates may be set by the new employer. So there's pros and cons to everything. And that's why you want to consider carefully consider. Talk to your spouse, to your significant other. Third choice, Danny, you can leave the funds. And typically, most plans allow you to leave the funds if you have a certain, if your balance is under, I've seen $10,000 or under $8,000, $9,000, they may make you take it out. But for the lion's share of folks, you can leave the funds within the plan. Leaving your money exactly where it is may be a good option if you're satisfied with your current plan.
6: Yeah, if you're getting good returns.
7: Yeah, and the advantage is you don't have to do any paperwork. Mm-hmm. If your former employer covers the plan's administrative fees, that would be low cost to you. It may be suitable option to consider staying. Some, as I say, a disadvantage, I give you the pros and I give you the cons. Disadvantage, you typically cannot make any new contributions, obviously, because you've left. You managing multiple small accounts from past jobs can get confusing. You get too many, what have you. And as I said, if your balance is under $7,000, they can force you out. Finally, and least favorite, cash it out, taking distribution. Cashing the savings is tempting, but this usually is the most expensive choice when you consider the taxes you pay, the loss on tax deferral, any potential future gains, IRS penalties. Again, potentially, if you're under 59 and a half, you owe 10% penalty. Plus, there are many places are required to tack on 20%. So there's 30 cents, Danny, if you cash it out, 30 cents on every dollar gone right off the top.
6: Yeah.
7: The least cash out is the worst possible. And if you say, well, I need a little money, well, you can roll it to an IRA and then pull out what you need. Talk to your financial advisor about the best way to do this as opposed to giving up 30 cents on the dollar.
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6: Saturdays with Steve continues on WMBD. Dan DiOrio along with Steve Houlihan of Benjamin F. Edwards. We're just talking about retirement, getting a job. When you get a job, transfer. What are the rules for your 401k? What do you do with your money? It's always good to look at your options. And don't think you know everything either, folks. I think a lot of people, because in between, and that's your job, Steve, is when you're going from company to company, Your job is to find out the plan and see what all the options are. Right?
7: Yeah, Danny.
6: As an employee, that's hard to do.
7: Yeah, it is. And, you know, we've gone over a few, but there are some other important details to keep in mind if you retire early. And I say retire early. It used to be, remember when we were younger, our dads retired almost at 65 was kind of the normal retirement age. Yeah. But now it seems to be a little earlier than that. I mean, people have been retiring earlier than 65. And I hear on the news lately that maybe that trend is changing. They're going to be working a little longer for various reasons.
6: I did see that too.
7: But keep in mind, Danny, the rule of 55, there's another rule of 55. It's called if you retire or leave your job in the year you turn 55 or older, you can take advantage of a tax-free penalty withdrawal directly from that employer's 401k. So the IRS rule, standard IRAs, however, generally do not allow penalty-free withdrawals until age 59 and a half. But again, if you roll it to your 401k into an IRA, you might lose access to that Rule 55 loophole, Danny. And the rule I'm talking about, we've talked about, Danny, is a 72T. If you recall, 72T.
6: Oh, yeah, so this is the bridge.
7: This is the, yes.
6: That gets you
7: to 59 or 60. The 72T rule allows you to withdraw money from your pre-tax IRA, 401k, rather, before you turn 59 and a half without incurring the standard 10% early withdrawal penalty. So to qualify, you must take substantially equal periodic payments. Again, these payments must continue for at least 5 years or until you reach 59 and a half, whichever is longer. So again, that 55 bridge over 5 years, 59 and a half, 60. If someone comes in and they're 58 or 58 and a half, I talk to them about this because nothing wrong with a 72T for a 58-year-old, but yet, do you want to lock that up for 5 years, meaning take those substantially equal payments for 5 years when you're only a year and a half away? So there may be other creative ways to get to some money, allowing you to ring the bell at 59 and a half. But if you're 55, 56, possibly 57, keep in mind the 72T, Danny. It makes a lot of sense. And again, 5 years.
6: Think of it as a toll-free bridge.
7: There you go. Exactly. I like that analogy, toll-free bridge. But once you start taking payments, as I said, you cannot stop them. You cannot alter them without incurring a penalty. Of course, in the event of death, disability, or a one-time permitted switch to the RMD calculation, those are, and this is all the reasons you want to come in and talk to a financial advisor to know these options, to discuss them, which is right for you, which makes the most sense for you if you're approaching retirement, if you're nearing retirement. So again, you avoid the 10% penalty. That's the most important. You're still responsible for the regular taxes taken on the withdrawal amounts. But again, I'm talking now this 72T. Now, there are within that, Danny, it's a little bit complicated. There's three distinct formulas to calculate your annual distribution during this time. And I said you have to make substantially equal payments. I'll run the calculations for you. The first one is an RMD, a required minimum distribution method. This calculates the payment divided by your account balance by your life expectancy factor each year. This will result in your payment amount fluctuating annually, the RMD payment. There's also a fixed amortization method. And again, I calculate these for you when you come in to we discuss this. But the amortization method, Danny, is a fixed annual payment, uses your account balance, an amortization interest rate, a life expectancy factor. The payment remains the same every year on this amortization method. And finally, Danny, a fixed annuitization method. This method determines your payments, dividing your account balance by your, again, annuity factor derived from the IRS-approved mortality tables. This payment also stays fixed. So my point is, if you say to me, this sounds interesting, I'm 55, 56, 57, 58, and I could use some income from my 401k, but I don't want to pay that 10% penalty. Right. That 72T sounds very interesting. Well, give me a call. We can talk about it. We can discuss if it's right for you. We can discuss, and again, how much, and it doesn't prohibit you from continuing to contribute to the 401k. You can do that, even though you do the 72T. People say, well, I want to keep contributing. You can. I want to keep contributing because I get a match. You can. It doesn't stop. It doesn't change that. It simply allows you to access income from your 401k pre-59 and a half, Again, you have to be 55 years or older, so there's a little bit of a window gap there, but yet it's a smart way to turn on an income stream and avoid that 10% penalty if this sounds right for you.
6: Yeah. You know, just going over all of this, options, but I keep thinking in my head, a lot of rules.
7: Yeah.
6: And so if you're listening, and if you're even younger, and you talk about portfolio reviews and making plans with younger people, but even if you're younger, you got to think of all these rules before you get to them, right?
7: Yeah, we're right. I mean, no, think of them, but and they change, Danny. I mean, they're not set in stone. They change every year. So clearly, staying on top of it, that's what we do at Benjamin F. Edwards. I mean, we to best service our clients. I've been in the business for, 33 years. We've done this show for well over 20 years, 25 years, probably close to 30 years. But it's changed a lot. But we continue to discuss a lot of these concepts, Danny, because they're important. They're important to the listener. They're important to the listener because they have 401ks. They need direction on how to go about moving them if they want to move them in the smartest way possible, if they want to access their money. Again, in the smartest way possible. When I say smart, I'm talking to keep as many dollars in their pocket as they possibly can.
6: Yeah, yeah. And the planning aspect involves, and again, in reviewing your portfolio, knowing how much to keep in cash, because we always say you have to have some in cash, but the diversification, I keep going over this a lot, talking about where the market's going. What sector is going to be hot? Are you overvalued in a certain sector and maybe now undervalued in AI, or you're overvalued in AI? Who knows, right?
7: Yeah. Correct. Yeah, absolutely.
6: All right.
7: Very true.
6: All right. The information discussed in this segment may not be applicable to all listeners. 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
6: The information provided based on internal and external sources that are considered reliable. 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
22: Starting at Rushmore, I'm Paul Stevens, Fox News. President Trump delivering remarks from Mount Rushmore in Keystone, South Dakota, Friday, celebrating the nation on the eve of birthday number 250.
23: This was an incredible, electric show from the president's speech, which really touched on themes of pride in this country, what it stands for, what it represents to the rest of the world, to future generations of Americans, followed up by this incredible pyrotechnics show with the lights timed to the fireworks. You had music playing that also included excerpts of speeches from past presidents. I heard Reagan, I heard JFK. I mean, this was a tour through history of what makes America great. And in person, watching it all playing out before us, I mean, I see a lot of incredible sights in this job. And this was right up there with the best.
22: And that's Fox's Jackie Heinrich at Mount Rushmore, New York City, celebrating the only way the Big Apple can. They held 8 different ball drops in Times Square, 3 each for the 3 time zones in the U.S. and 1 for each of the at-large American territories. Once in a generation celebration revving up all around the U.S., as we've been telling
28: Today, we commemorate 250 years since the adoption of the Declaration of Independence in 1776. It was a moment our founding fathers declared freedom from Great Britain and the birth of a new nation.
29: Happy birthday, dear America. Happy birthday to you.
28: Tampa Bay's Fox 13 capturing folks and local leaders in St. Petersburg, Florida, celebrating outside of City Hall this week. In a statement, Secretary of State Marco Rubio says that declaration and that pledge were the beginning of the most significant political event in the history of the world, the American Revolution. Kristen Goodwin, Fox News.
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30: WMBD Radio Local News, I'm TJ Carson. East Peoria Police are running it back in regards to safety measures for this year's Choose Greater Peoria Red, White, and Boom presented by i3 Broadband. Chief David Catton says a perimeter with barricades will be established again around the East Peoria Riverfront Park with only one entrance into the area. He says along with checking for prohibited items, it led to a more friendly environment during the afternoon and evening.
31: We were thanked constantly when we were walking around from the general public on those safety measures that we put in place.
30: Catton is asking the public to make things smoother upon entry and exit by checking the city's website for prohibited items. Central Illinois' biggest fireworks show is more than just pressing a button to light up the sky. Jonathan Jesse is with Pyrotechnical Fireworks, the longtime provider of fireworks for Choose Greater Peoria, Red, White, and Boom, presented by i3 Broadband. He says after the fireworks show begins, the crew on the barge is making sure things move smoothly.
32: They're watching the fireworks actually fire from the mortars to make sure that nothing explodes in the mortar, or what's called a low break, where the firework might explode lower than expected, to make sure that no equipment or anything gets damaged on the barge.
30: Jesse says the crew also ensures there's no electrical shortages that would prevent a shell from firing. Former Sangamon County Deputy Sean Grayson is seeking an early release from his prison sentence for medical reasons. Capital News Illinois reports the 32-year-old filed for release under the Joe Coleman Act last month. Grayson was diagnosed with colon cancer in 2023, but the cancer spread to his liver and lungs. More news in 30 minutes or as it breaks, and always at WMBDRadio.com.
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9: The 25 News First Alert Forecast is calling for a warm and muggy 4th of July with high temperatures today in the upper 80s and heat index values as high as the mid to upper 90s this afternoon. We'll see chances for a few showers and storms throughout the day. They'll be periodic, and we should see a fair amount of dry time today, but any storms could produce some heavy rain and gusty winds. Rain chances look low this evening, but a stray shower storm can't be ruled out for red, white, and boom. From 25 News, I'm First Alert Chief Meteorologist Brian Walter for WMBD Radio.
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15: It is the 4th of July, and that means things that are American, like apple pie. It's Eat, Drink, Smoke. I'm Tony Katz, and that is America's favorite amateur drinker, Uncle Sam Fingers Malloy.
16: Shocker!
15: America 250 is pretty freaking awesome. And to celebrate, we start with food. We start with these things that are, you know, American, like apple pie. And Fingers brought us the deep-fried McDonald's hot apple pie, ladies and gentlemen.
16: Look at that. Coming in at 115 degrees.
15: Always applause for anything over 115 degrees. But these have been sitting for a little while, so they're not as hot. But look at that. Look at that. You can see the diabetes from here. Fingers, first of all, happy Independence Day.
16: Happy
15: to you
16: Independence Day.
15: And yours. Great country we live in. Let's not forget it. This has the flaky shell. First of all, much smaller than I remember.
16: Well, it is 2026.
15: This is shrinkflation. This is an egg roll, ladies and gentlemen. This is an apple pie egg roll. This is not an apple pie. This is bull crap.
16: But the Gen X little kid in me is absolutely screaming with joy.
15: Right, because that is exactly what it looked like, with a little bit of crannies in it and some bubbling going on there and a little bit of flaking. And you know, it's what grandma's skin looks like after 85.
16: Oh, wow.
15: That's what that is.
16: Just missing the bruising.
15: It's the blood thinners, I tell you. The blood thinners. But it's half the size it used to be. It's half the size. You care? You just want to eat it, don't you?
16: Unfortunately, I'm not. listen, there are a couple of things that are missing from this experience. And we already talked about how this is room temperature.
15: Yep.
16: When it's served to you right through the drive-through window, the innards, the filling, it's hot lava.
15: Correct.
16: And which also makes me wonder, when you bite into these normally, when they're piping hot, it doesn't matter if you bite from the corner, the middle, the filling will shoot out.
15: Yes.
16: And either end up on your lap, creating some sort of third-degree burn, or on the side of your face.
15: Creating a third degree.
16: Yes. So I don't know if because the temperature is not the same as it would be when you're getting a right piping hot out of the deep fryer, if we're going to have the same dining experience.
15: You can bite this from the corner.
16: Mm-hmm.
15: You can bite this straight. What if I bite it from the side? Am I a psycho killer if I bite it from the side?
16: Oh, enjoy, Governor.
15: So do you want to go first? You got them.
16: No, you go first.
15: I'm going first. Okay. I'm going in. I'm going. You know what? It smells like old fried.
16: It does. You know what
15: it does.
16: You know what it sounds like? It smells like 1978.
15: Tell us about the year, Fingers.
16: The year was 1978. Your father was in his V8 Plymouth and waiting 20 minutes to get gasoline.
15: It was a simpler time, kids. ABBA was on the radio. All right. Here I go. I'm going in. This is the hot apple pie. Not so hot apple pie for us, but it's a good way to celebrate America 250.
16: When's the last time you had one of these?
15: What's today?
16: July 4th?
15: 19 million years ago.
16: You haven't had one since it has made its return, triumphant return? You have not had one. This is your first one.
15: In between? Yes. I had one as a kid. I'm having one now.
16: Okay. Same.
15: All right, here I go.
16: Oh, it's got that apple pie crunch. And?
15: It's freaking awesome. No, it would be better hotter. Agreed.
16: Yeah.
15: The apple is perfect.
16: Mm-hmm.
15: Cinnamon punches the consistency of the apple, which I don't even know if it's real apple. It could just be
16: apple curious.
15: Right. It's got the right level of gelatinous. Oh, bravo. Go ahead.
16: Okay.
15: Oh, he didn't go for the corner bite like I did. He ate half, no, a quarter, a third of the apple pie. It does taste a little bit like youth. I'm not going to lie. Except for the size, which is a bunch of bull crap.
16: The only thing this whole experience is missing is when we're smoking our cigar, if we had a McDonald's ashtray.
15: Mm-hmm.
16: That would make the whole experience complete.
15: And you can get those on eBay.
16: What's amazing is, you know, it definitely has that deep fried flavor to it. It definitely came out of the fryer, at least it tastes that way. And the apple filling, there's such a strong scent of apple that it almost is like a candle.
15: Apple, cinnamon, baking spice. No, really, and not overwhelmingly sweet, now don't get me wrong, this with coffee. Enjoy it. Chef's kiss. But not overly sweet. The right level of sweet. This is, I got to say, they did this absolutely perfect.
16: They did.
15: Except for size, which is bullcrap. Have I said that?
16: Yeah.
15: Have I said the size is bullcrap? The size is bullcrap. This is an apple pie egg roll right here.
16: What it needs is a vanilla shake chaser that you could do a little dunking.
15: Could I ask them to put my? They don't have blenders, right? They don't have blenders yet. Because I would put apple pie in the shake.
16: Oh.
15: This in the vanilla shake, game over.
16: Yeah,
15: game over.
16: Have you ever had Portillo's?
15: No, never once.
16: The Italian beef sandwich chain.
15: Yeah, I know
16: out
15: the
16: of Chicago.
15: Yeah.
16: Well, I'm painting a picture for Eat, Drink, Smoke Nation.
15: Yeah.
16: One of the things that they have for dessert is the chocolate cake shake. They take a full piece of their signature chocolate cake and put it in a blender with ice cream and make a shake out of it. And it is amazing.
15: Is it really?
16: Yes.
15: All right, we can do that.
16: Next time.
15: Yeah. But this vanilla ice cream, this is a shake. This is a 20.
16: Yeah.
15: If they offered it, I would pay double.
16: I'm trying to, the only problem with that whole theory is at McDonald's, the machine would probably break down.
15: It's broken right now.
16: Yes. But having said that, what about it with a McFlurry?
15: I would also do that, too. Yes. Well, yeah, use the McFlurry machine. Perfect. Done. Same difference.
16: Yeah.
15: Same difference.
16: But again, I think it's only open for a half hour every Tuesday.
15: I'm going to say this again for the people in the cheap seats. They did this perfect.
16: Yeah.
15: Except for size. They did that absolutely. How much was this apple pie?
16: I believe that I bought two for $3. $369. It was $369.
15: Oh, $369.
16: Yes.
15: By the way, caution, hot. that's not bad. Two for $369.
16: Now I have to ask, what other fast food restaurant menu items from our youth need to be brought back?
15: Well, they've already brought back the McRib, and they brought back this. And I guess to do the trifecta, they need to bring back the McDLT. Right? I need George Costanza doing more commercials.
16: Yeah. Taco Bell had the Taco Bell Grande.
15: I remember
16: that. It was a giant hard shell taco supreme. It was like 2 to 3 sizes of a normal taco. And then Burger King had Burger Buddies. It was their version of
15: a slider.
16: Yeah, you get a pack of three. Yeah, those are really good too.
15: You need this apple pie. You need a Wendy's Frosty. And then you need some onion rings from Burger King. That is the fast food trifecta.
16: That would not suck.
15: That would not suck at all. I mean, I would say get some iced tea from Chick-fil-A, but iced tea. Oh, yeah. Oh, I said it. I said, America's 250, and I don't have to hold my tongue for nothing. It's a great day to be an American. Hot apple pies, good way to start the show. Keep it right here. See, drink, smoke.
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15: It's Independence Day. It is not 4th of July.
16: Remind me sometime to fly with you on Independence Day and say happy 4th of July to everyone while I'm wearing a tank top and Zubaz pants.
15: Last weekend, I went to go see my mother. Went down to Atlanta to go see my mother. My mother moved to Atlanta. I go to Atlanta to see my mother. And we're getting everything wrapped up on the day that I'm going to leave. We grab a quick bite. We meet my brother, the good Dr. Katz. And I'm in the suit because I'm going to the airport. He goes, "You're wearing a suit?" I said, "Yeah, I wear a suit when I fly. What do? Save lives?" I spit on the ground and I cursed him and I left.
16: He did not know after all these years that you always wear a suit on a plane.
15: I cannot think of the last time my brother and I were on a flight together. We were kids.
16: Dude.
15: Right? Where were we even going that we were on a flight together?
16: We need to make this happen.
15: My brother and I?
16: Yes.
15: The good Dr. Katz?
16: Yes. I think there needs to be a hangover-type Vegas trip in your future.
15: You think my brother's going to go to Vegas?
16: Sure.
15: If you think I'm uncomfortable in Vegas, wait till you meet Dr. Katz.
16: Really? Well, I've met Dr. Katz, but Las Vegas never came up in conversation.
15: Yeah. Yeah. No. No. Not at me. But while in Vegas, maybe we will smoke these. This is from Liberty Cigars. Now, I will admit to you, when I first saw Liberty Cigars, I said, this is some shtick. Except they've actually built out a company around it. And I've had some of their cigars, and the cigars have been fine, but I haven't done this one. This is the John Adams. That is the second president of the United States. And John Adams, this is a 6x52 torpedo, which means it is 6 inches long.
16: Indeed.
15: Always makes fingers when I laugh. It's the idea that it's a torpedo, isn't it?
16: Indeed.
15: And the ring gauge is a 52. That's the diameter of the cigar or how thick it is around.
16: Indeed.
15: Again, with the laughter. So a 64 ring gauge would be a full 1 inch around. This would be a moment. I haven't done it yet. I haven't found myself a good V cutter yet. I'm going to get one. This would be a moment for a V cut. So a V cut is where you cut into the cigar, and especially when it's a torpedo. For me, you could be different. A torpedo or a bellicoso, which is a little more rounded. I like to do a V cut because it allows me to keep the shape of the torpedo. So you're getting that natural bringing in the draw, intensifying of the draw, and it allows you to cut in. So you get a full draw in it, but it keeps the shape, what it is that the blender was going for. So that's what I would prefer to do. I don't have it with me, so I will do a straight cut, and I'm doing this nice and shallow. That's all I took off. That is not much. That is like a bris worth of cut. That's right. That's what I did. What? Was there a problem? I mean, not mine. Mine would have been a much bigger cut. But I'm talking about for other people.
16: Did you just make a Moyle joke?
15: I sure did. It's America. 250 years. You can do anything now. We got past the growing pains, people. We're in this mother for reals. And that's good. We're still getting the intensity there and bringing it up. Fingers, you've lit yours up. By the way, this is a Habano wrapper, Connecticut broadleaf in the binder, and I love me some Connecticut broadleaf. And it's Cuban seed, Dominican and Nicaraguan in the filler. What say you, Fingers, as you've just lit this?
16: Yeah, so at the light, there's a nice little bit of pepper. It's got some nice tobacco flavor. Maybe a touch of leather. Not a whole heck of a lot in the way of
15: strong. But not overly spiced? You're not getting a big spice bomb?
16: No, not yet. But keep in mind, I just downed a McDonald's apple pie in 3.4 seconds. So maybe that has something to do with it.
15: Yeah, you did well on that. I was proud of you.
16: Thank you. I appreciate it. I've been training for a long time. But it's nothing really overwhelming so far. I have had a hard time lighting this thing.
15: Yeah, I would argue that these are a little over-humidified. They actually feel a little squishy. Also, I just got a little burn on mine on the wrapper there. It's going to happen, right? You're putting flame to leaf, right? Don't get overwhelmed by it. That is, right off the quick, not as much spice as I was expecting. I was expecting from the Habano, boom, let me show you where your mother lives. But it's not, and again with that, you know what? It's going to be a good day. It's going to be a good day. We've got beer to drink. Oh, I do have the bourbon if you want to do the bourbon.
16: I got to be, unless you have something in the liquor cabinet that you're saving, think this is going to be great because this week has been so ridiculously hot.
15: Yeah, everywhere,
16: it's,
15: right?
16: Today feels like cold beer weather, but.
15: Cold beer weather.
16: Yeah.
15: Put that on a t-shirt. Costco was selling the Eagle. Have you seen this thing?
16: No. Oh, wow. I've never seen Tony Katz so giddy. He walked over to the liquor cap. Look at that.
15: Look at this. Yeah.
16: Look at this magnificent beast.
15: Costco is selling this right here. It is a... It's there. It's a bourbon, which comes out of Indiana, so I assume it's an MGP product. And I'll open this up right here for you, Fingers. If I left
16: my jackknife in the Lexus.
15: You have a Lexus?
16: No, I don't have a jackknife either.
15: The decanter is an Eagle. Hold on.
16: Oh, he's going. He's looking. He's seeking a knife.
15: I found it.
16: He found his knife. It's always the last place you look. He's going in, ladies and gentlemen. He's doing the Saginaw slash. Wow. I'm surprised you're opening this. I thought that you would... This is a collectible.
15: Oh, don't worry. I got two.
16: Okay.
15: And so it's got the top on there. Look at that beauty.
16: She's beautiful.
15: Right? It's an eagle, and it is filled with bourbon, and it is see-through. It is so spectacular. And then to drink it, you rip off the eagle's head. America! and now it looks like a turkey. Is that not the finest thing ever to happen in the history of mankind? Ever, ever, ever.
16: How about that? And you could turn the head to the side.
15: Right? So it's looking at you while you rest. This is the John Adams from Liberty Cigars. Sorry. So we're going with beer instead of the bourbon today. But we can do that. Or you know what? It's a gift. Take it. Take it home. Share it with the kids. Agnes Jr. and Agnes the Third.
16: Huge bourbon drinkers.
15: Yeah, it is having a little trouble staying lit. I will say that.
16: I think it would be a good idea to ash all over my computer.
15: We will get into this. We're going to start smoking this. We're going to see where this is. Is this a shtick, or did someone actually build a cigar brand that you should at least be trying and enjoying? You got to try it all. And that's what we do. Find everything at eatdrinksmokeshow.com. Much more to get to. It's Independence Day. You should enjoy yourself. It's Eat, Drink, Smoke.
0: 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Like, you know that hiking isn't for you. Sure, it sounds nice to be in nature while exercising, but that's what a gym and houseplants are for. I mean, you don't even like walking upstairs. So why would you walk up a hill for miles? To what, end up high in the air? Come on, you know you're scared.

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5: President Trump will speak at the National Mall tonight. New Trump accounts launched today,
7: 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U.S. citizen children born between January 1st, 2025 and the end of 2028 are eligible for a one-time $1,000 contribution from the Treasury Department.
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8: WMBD Radio Local News, I'm TJ Carson. People are being asked to plan ahead before heading to choose Greater Peoria Red, White, and Boom, submitted by i3 Broadband today. A new clear bag policy will be in effect on the Peoria Riverfront, and anyone entering the event area should expect security screenings. Organizers are also recommending arriving early because of heavy traffic and road closures. The East Peoria Fire Department wants everyone to have a safe 4th of July, but Chief Bobby Zimmerman says people are still buying illegal fireworks out of state.
9: At the 4th of July or even within their neighborhoods, the fireworks that you see that you're like, oh, that was a big firework, like that's not permitted in the state of Illinois.
8: Zimmerman says every 4th of July accidents happen and the fire department and police are called to help. He says fireworks that go up in the air are illegal statewide and children should never use them unsupervised. A tradition that started in the 1940s in downtown Peoria has been revived. OSF Ministry headquarters now occupies the building where the Block and Cool department store once stood. OSF's Ryan Spain says the store would unfurl a giant American flag around the 4th of July in the front of the building.
10: OSF was honored to do the very same thing here to memorialize the 250th anniversary of the United States of America.
9: Yeah.
10: So the flag is now flying, this time on the river side, facing out to the Murray Baker Bridge.
8: Spang tells WMBD's The Greg and Ann Show that OSF's flag is 86 by 50 feet in order to commemorate America's 250th birthday. More news in 30 minutes or as it breaks, and always at WMBDRadio.com.
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12: The 25 News First Alert forecast is calling for a warm and muggy 4th of July with high temperatures today in the upper 80s and heat index values as high as the mid to upper 90s this afternoon. We'll see chances for a few showers and storms throughout the day. They'll be periodic, and we should see a fair amount of dry time today, but any storms could produce some heavy rain and gusty winds. Rain chances look low this evening, but a stray shower storm can't be ruled out for Red, White, and Boom. From 25 News, I'm First Alert Chief Meteorologist Brian Walter for WMBD Radio.
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16: It's for Revolutionary War heroes, for current presidents, Israel Putnam. They've got Lafayette. They've got a whole series of things. Very, very interesting.

0: And nicely done. I will admit to you, when you hear Habano rap, or you're expecting Big Spice, it's not Big Spice. I think you hit it on the head, Fingers, when you said leather. This is a really solid representation in the back of the tongue of leather and leather spice. Because what you said was, when you first hit it, neither one of us got a Big Spice hit. And like, okay, it's a Habano, expecting that kind of a boldness. And then you said you got more of a baking spice at the first. Well, I did not.
1: Okay.
0: But what you're discussing is what it is that became more pronounced. What is it that's really kind of happening with the smoke? And I think that the leather is what you're actually experiencing. Back of the tongue into a little bit of the back of the throat, which is a weird spot to get some flavors. That, if you were to picture a worthy briefcase and the smell of that, this is what it would taste like. That's what I believe the flavor is. I believe it is a leather spice that you're getting. Now, you got a little bit of tobacco on yours. I do think there is a slight that, because there's a little richness that's coming. And I don't know if that's tobacco. I don't know if that's coffee. I don't know which one I'm playing with yet. But the leather spice, that's a lovely flavor. It's monotone, but it's a lovely flavor, kid.
1: And it, none of it is hitting you in the face. Now, you mentioned at the beginning,
0: right.
1: I completely agree. I was expecting a Big Spice bomb right from the beginning. And really, that hasn't materialized.
0: Not pepper bomb, spice bomb. Those are different things.
1: I am starting to get a little bit of that spice. If you want to call it a leather spice, I'm not going to argue with you about that. That is becoming a little more intense for me, but I am about 5 minutes ahead of you on this. It has been, and you said this is more of a humidification issue.
0: I think. I'm not sure. I don't know these cigars enough, because this is an ugly burn.
1: Yeah.
0: As an ugly, unattractive burn, although I'll take it. And the draw is fair, right? I think that there's a little bit of construction conversation with this smoke. Luckily, I like the leather spice, so I'm all sorts of fine right now, right? This is when I heard of these, and I forget who sent these to me, so forgive me. I did think it was all shtick. I'm like, oh, man, and they have the Washington Commanders series and this kind of stuff. I'm like, all right, fine. No, that hasn't been my experience that it's shtick. My experience has been they're trying to create something here. I don't know if they're ever going to get there. I do not know if that's it. Fingers Boy, this is a 6x52. This is the John Adams from Liberty Cigars. Is this in your humidor at $17 a stick?
1: Probably not.
0: The answer is no.
1: No.
0: The answer is no. And it's because of these other things. They can get there. If there's a willingness to approach the craft, they can get there, because they have transcended shtick. And once you do that, okay, you've got me rooting for you on something else, because I do want to try it.
1: This is a value conversation. If you would have said if you would have said to me, this is $11 a stick, I would have said yes. Even though we're having some issues keeping it lit, again, this could be a humidification issue and nothing more, but $17 is awfully steep for this.
0: Yeah.
1: But again, you know, we're just in the first third of the cigar. Things may change moving forward. You know, flavor profile may change a little bit. Some things may get a little bit more intense. But right now, there's not a lot here that really hits you. It's nice. It's very pleasant. I just think $17 is a little too much.
0: If you want to look at the cigars yourself, libertycigars.com. And you want to take your cigar, any cigar you're smoking, and break it up into thirds. First third, second third, and final third. Get your notebooks out. What did you eat today? What did you drink today? The weather, the humidity, the heat has been freaking brutal in the Midwest, where we are in Indianapolis, Indiana. And it absolutely affects your palate. It absolutely messes with things. But you take the cigar. And what are the flavors you got out of each third? You write them down. Doesn't matter how base, how esoteric, how weird, whatever. Write down what it is you're experiencing. When you try that cigar a month from now, 6 months from now, whatever it is, right? You write that down again. You go back and you check your notebooks and you take a look at your notes. You find your through line. What is it that really moved you? about that cigar and about that tobacco type. And then, you know, kind of things to look for in the future. Okay, I more like this. I don't like that. I like this combination. I like this size, this vitola, etc. Very important stuff.
1: Yeah.
0: And helpful stuff in your cigar journey.
1: And it also goes back to a conversation we had a couple of weeks ago about how the weather can impact your enjoyment of a cigar and maybe how you judge a cigar. I'm crankier right now than I normally am. And
0: you
1: so
0: had
1: maybe
0: a McDonald's fried apple pie.
1: That's fair.
0: I have got a bottle of bourbon in a decanter that looks like an eagle. And you're cranky? America is 250 years young and ready to do some more ass kicking. And you are cranky?
1: Why do I feel like I should be humming the battle hymn of the Republic?
0: Well, let's get to it. And one, and two, Elves of Lawrence
1: Welk.
0: Wow.
1: Wow. I always told my mother, God rest her soul.
0: Rest her soul.
1: If I ever became a nationally syndicated radio host, I would not hum on the radio.
0: Is that what you told her?
1: Yeah.
0: So. You are. You're a good man. Living up to your word. Living up to your word to Ma. Top of the world, Ma. Yeah, your value conversation is accurate. The construction issues and the other things keep me from $17.
1: Because the flavor profile's nice.
0: It is actually nice, isn't it? Now, is it going to change? I will bet you any amount of money. Any amount of money you want to bet. I'm a bet. You talk about Vegas. Mr. Gambler, I'm going full John Candy and Stripes. I will bet you any amount of money this doesn't change at all. I will bet you any amount of money this is the flavor profile. Any amount of money.
1: No, I'm not going to take that bet. I think you're right.
0: And I think these are the things. And you might think, I don't know these guys. You might think that I'm bagging on them. Gosh, no.
1: No.
0: When I discuss, you pass the first part of it. You're not shtick. You're doing something. That makes it worth trying. And someone may buy a box because it is a little bit shtick and stuff like that. And then you'll smoke. You'll be like, there is something here. If they just do this, if they just do that. And those things take time and different palettes and all that jazz for you.
1: All that jazz.
0: Yeah, see, I'm talking about all the American things right now.
1: There you go.
0: And it's time, speaking of all American things, for news of the week.
1: So, Tony, a traveler hopped on a plane traveling out of Indianapolis International Airport and decided it would be a good idea to try to smuggle on his checked bag a smoke grenade. And he did so by stuffing it in a jar of peanut butter.
0: So it's a big jar. And he hollowed out the middle, so there's peanut butter around the side. So if you looked at it, it looked like peanut butter. Not one, but two smoke grenades. It's the first time I've ever looked at TSA and said, well done.
1: Yeah.
0: What was he thinking?
1: Beats me. And I don't know enough about the laws. I don't know where he was flying, but I'm pretty sure it's not that difficult to get a smoke grenade, is it?
0: I don't know. What do I know of smoke grenades?
1: You told me.
0: I did?
1: When we launched the show, you almost called it Eat, Drink, Smoke Grenade. Now all of a sudden you're backtracking. What happened to you? I thought I was turning to the expert.
0: Oh. Good Lord. I don't understand. I don't understand people. That, you know how dangerous that is?
1: Yes.
0: Get out on a plane.
1: Yes.
0: Just be normal. Put on your suit. Sit in your first class seat and shut up.
1: There's a Reese's peanut butter joke in there somewhere, isn't there?
0: Oh, yeah.
1: The chocolate and the peanut butter and the smoke grenade. What came first? What happened?
0: It's Eat, Drink, Smoke.
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0: So we have people learning that maybe AI can't do all things. Maybe. Can't do this job. Can't smoke cigars and tell you what's worth the money.
1: Yet.
0: Oh, don't be like that.
1: Already seeing the influencers.
0: The influencers are AI?
1: On Instagram, they haven't bridged the gap to be able to comment on cigars yet, but they've got the "I look really good in a bikini top" role of the influencer down pat.
0: Oh, well, so do you.
1: It's true.
0: Tea, drink, smoke. I'm Tony Katz. So that is America's favorite amateur drinker, Fingers Malloy. A very happy Independence Day. Hope you're having a great time and a great day, and you're grilling well and good. If you're grilling at all, it might be too hot to grill. It's okay. It's all right. You know, no one's angry at you. You don't have to do anything.
1: I'm going to boil a roast.
0: You are a terrible human being. This started, I caught the story with Ford, because Ford started hiring back some of the engineers they had because AI could not do the work. When you read a little deeper into that story, what you realize is that the AI doesn't have enough information to be able to come up with the answers. So they needed the people back to be able to better train the AI over time to make the AI capable of providing the answers. So it's a little, some people might call it disconcerting. It's a little misleading in my view, because they're not being hired back because the AI can't do it. They're being hired back because they have to better train the AI to do it. And these people are training their eventual replacements. That's how it reads to me.
1: And what do you do in that situation?
0: I mean, you take the money?
1: Boy, but that's
0: take
1: really
0: the money,
1: hard.
0: Advise your kids, don't become an engineer for Ford. So, Ford, don't look at me that way. You did this. You need 5,000 mechanics and you can't find them. And then you're building goodwill by saying, hey, we don't need those people. We'll use the computers. Wait, the computers can't do it. Hire back the people to better train the computers.
1: Boy.
0: That's rough.
1: It is rough because you don't know when you're going to be cut loose again. I have noticed, you know, I use AI. You know, we've been really trying to increase our output of videos over at YouTube.
0: Wait, we've been insanely successful. And guys, thank you for being so responsive. The subscribers are growing. Videos are growing. More and more people are coming to eatdrinksmokeshow.com. We have... I'm not going to say stop. I'm always very open and honest about these things and how this works. If anybody tells you they understand the algorithm for YouTube, or they're all full of crap. They are lying influencer scumbags. All of them. If they want to be in business and someone can get some help from it, I'm not going to say no. But understand, all of them are full of crap. There is nothing special. There is only the game the way it is played, which is more content creates more opportunity. Maybe there's a little something to time of day based on where your audience is. Does your audience exist more in the midday or in the afternoon or in the evening, right? Different groups, different subjects, etc. I have found that what I do for my work at Tony Katz, TonyKatz.com, and YouTube Tony Katz, I have put shorts out with paid promotion, which is basically YouTube saying we're in the business of making money. Pay us and we'll help you. Now, some people will look at that and say, how dare you? What do you mean, how dare I? Coca-Cola still advertises. Tony Katz and Eat, Drink, Smoke and Fingers Malloy shouldn't? Oh, sit down. What's wrong with you? If McDonald's can do it and Coca-Cola can do it, and you'd already know those names, Nike does it, Apple does it, Fingers Malloy, Tony Katz and Eat, Drink, Smoke, we do it. And what we have seen is absolute success. It's crazy. There's a dollar figure. You got to understand returns. You got to be okay with certain things. We're playing, luckily, a very long game. But it is having so much content. And after people see one thing, they've got now 15 new things they can see.
1: Yeah.
0: And part of it is we figured out this part of it. Because not only do we the podcast, but we now have all the videos up from the show. And it took a small investment in technology to really change the game for us.
1: But it's amazing, too. Looking at view counts, shorts go through the roof on YouTube versus regular videos, and that's a conversation for a different day. But going back to AI, I feel it's important to be honest about stuff. I use AI for our graphics because I'm terrible at that stuff.
0: You are awful.
1: I've stared at Canva and stared at it twice and not been able to come up with anything that would look halfway decent. And all of a sudden, AI comes along and I say, hey, there's AI Shopkeep. Do me a favor and give me a YouTube graphic with me and Tony Katz with the title of the video. And it pops up in like a minute and a half. And yeah, I use it.
0: Just like that.
1: And it's great for that. And some people are very anti that and get upset that you're even using that. And okay.
0: Do they get upset? People really get upset?
1: Yes, people
0: get upset. Wait, does E-Drink Smoke Nation get upset if we use an AI thumbnail? So here's where we use AI. We do not use AI to create any of the content you hear, nor do we create AI, utilize AI to create any of the content you see. Everything is fingers and I having a conversation that is totally unscripted, totally unscripted. We then take the show because we do it in segments. Like even though we have it as the podcast, it's set up as a radio show. So we do it in segments, which is for podcasting so freaking old school. People don't know what to do with it.
1: Yeah.
0: But for segments you post online, it's beautiful. It's already done because we're already in that methodology.
1: Yeah. So people, if you listen to the podcast and find Eat, Drink, Smoke on your favorite podcast platform, if you've ever wondered why we'll stop talking and then you hear a little bit of a drum track and then we'll pick right back up, totally different conversation about a different topic, it's because we're taking a radio show and creating a podcast out of it.
0: We then take the segments that we do. I don't know if anyone's ever talked to you guys about this before. This is how we do it, and we're totally transparent about it. Why not? In the same way we ask for the help and asking you to like and follow and share with friends and everything else, it does help us grow, and it's working, and we can't thank you guys enough for that. We then take the video segments, so we have 8 of them in a show, and we put that through AI. And we have programs that then create the shorts for us. So one segment could create 17 shorts based on what we're talking about. And sometimes it's the same topic 5 different ways. We then go through that, see which one is funniest or most interesting or really catches. And then we go through the editing. Yep. I'm adding things. I'm moving things a little bit to create how that should flow. We're adding a little bit of text here and there. And then we're doing the posting. So when we talk about AI, it has helped because creating that stuff by hand, that's time and money.
1: Yeah. But the thing I wanted to address when it comes to AI, when it comes to making the graphics, is I've noticed the quality waves where, oh my gosh, this week it's getting really good and getting better. And then all of a sudden, it will take 2 steps back.
0: Is that because the hamster's in the wheel that power the thing?
1: Yeah, that's what I'm wondering on a much grander scale when you're mentioning Ford. It's like, okay, I think AI has this now. We can cut people loose. And then you find out, oh, well, then it took a step back. You know, I know on a smaller scale what we do here at Eat, Drink, Smoke, I've noticed that's happened to me, even creating little graphics.
0: But that's us creating things on a very small scale. I do ask, as we have seen a backlash against AI, have the companies come to determine that the AI creates an issue for other levels of productivity, and it's affecting the people they do have and how they feel about the job that they do.
1: That's
0: Does that make sense?
1: Yes. It's a weird relationship, I think, that employers have with AI, because I know some employers will block AI completely from their computer systems. But then others are wanting to embrace AI to the point where they're cutting jobs based on AI's performance and how they're using it. So I think at this point you're starting to see employers say to themselves, okay, it's still just a useful tool. It's not a complete replacement. It's not equipped to do it at this time.
0: I was looking for a useful tool, as you would say, the well was back. It is Independence Day. Go celebrate. And glad you're doing it with us. Find everything at eatdrinksmokeshow.com. More is coming up. Eat, Drink, Smoke.
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11: Good birthday. I'm Angelo Bavaro, Fox News. Ahead of today's 4th of July festivities in D.C., President Trump ushered in the nation's 250th birthday from Mount Rushmore in South Dakota Friday night.
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14: Whatever time you normally come down, I would give yourself another 20, 30 minutes just to get through the security check.
13: Dixon says everyone will be subject to a search upon entering. Months of preparation goes into a half hour of bright lights and music on the 4th of July on the Peoria and East Peoria riverfronts. Jonathan Jesse is with Pyrotechnical Fireworks, the longtime provider of fireworks for Choose Greater Peoria, Red, White, and Boom, presented by i3 Broadband. Jesse says the work starts in January when the music for the show is selected, then the specific fireworks to be synced to the music are chosen.
15: We have a person on staff that creates a 3D rendering, a visualization of each effect.
9: So that way, when our choreographers go through song by song, they're putting the fireworks in, they can actually watch a digital representation of the fireworks show as it's being designed.
13: Jesse says a blueprint is then given to the show crew on where to place each firework on the barge. Governor J.B. Pritzker says a new law for regulations on hemp and cannabis was long overdue. Capital News Illinois reports Pritzker signed the bill Thursday that bans intoxicating hemp sales to those under 21. The law also expands access to medical cannabis by allowing any licensed dispensary to distribute medical products. More news in 30 minutes or as it breaks, and always at WMBDRadio.com.
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16: The 25 News First Alert forecast is calling for a warm and muggy 4th of July with high temperatures today in the upper 80s and heat index values as high as the mid to upper 90s this afternoon. We'll see chances for a few showers and storms throughout the day. They'll be periodic, and we should see a fair amount of dry time today, but any storms could produce some heavy rain and gusty winds. Rain chances look low this evening, but a stray shower storm can't be ruled out for red, white, and boom. From 25 News, I'm First Alert Chief Meteorologist Brian Walter for WMBD Radio.
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0: Independence Day 2026, America 250 years old, and the only thing we thought to do is crack a beer. Ah, God, it lost all its appeal.
1: Oh, here it is.
0: We should have used AI for the sound effects. It's Eat, Drink, Smoke. I'm Tony Katz, and that is America's favorite amateur drinker, Fingers Malloy. Fingers Malloy, a toast to you, to America 250, to your health.
1: To your health.
0: Right there. Beautiful. We picked two different beers. Now, the reason we're not doing a bourbon, and we've got the Costco Eagle, Patriot Eagle bourbon, six-year bourbon in front of us, where it's in an eagle decanter, which is glass, see-through, and then the head comes off. It's amazing. Is that it's just, it's 150 billion degrees out, and it was beer weather. We had some apple pie. We've got the Liberty Cigars, the John Adams torpedo we're smoking. We had to go all America. We had to go beer, although bourbon is the all-American drink. And we had to go beer. So let's start with you, Fingers Malloy. From the people there in Delaware who bring you Dogfish Head, what do you got?
1: So I have the Dogfish Head Grateful Dead Citrus Daydream Lager, Tony. And
0: Citrus Daydream Lager. Lager brewed with lime, lemongrass, lemon peel, and what is this? It's a kind of grain. And they talk about it on the website. The website does a really good job of the explanation. Fonia, one of the world's oldest cultivated grains. Not my expertise, so I don't know.
1: You didn't know that?
0: It turns out I did not.
1: Were you a deadhead?
0: Oh, yeah.
1: Yeah.
0: I've done many a show. I've had many a grilled cheese.
1: I experienced the full Grateful Dead experience. I went to a show in 94.
0: Oh, it's a great show.
1: The Palace of Auburn Hills.
0: Ooh.
1: Yeah, in 1 week, I saw Pink Floyd, the Grateful Dead, and Jimmy Buffett. And I wish I remembered that week more. But we went in, and it was a crime. It was in August, I believe, and it was an indoor show, which for the Dead, it's like, you know, you don't want an indoor show. You want an outdoor show in the summer. We went to the show, and we came out, and some dirt bags broke into my buddy's truck and stole all of his camping stuff in the back of the truck. But they did leave our beer, which was nice.
0: Did they really?
1: Yeah, they left us our beer and a couple of sandwiches.
0: Yeah. So what I learned about, I didn't follow the Dead. I didn't do that. We did a bunch of shows. Deadhead culture was never my scene.
1: Yeah.
0: Music I enjoyed. But Deadhead culture was dirty. And these people who are like, they were all about love and caring. And no, you weren't.
1: There's a dark side.
0: No, you weren't. And you know who these people became? Elected politicians.
1: Oh, jeez.
0: That's who they became. But you're drinking this right here.
1: Yeah, so I was very excited to see that. I think that they have more than one Grateful Dead-inspired beer over there, but this is the Citrus Daydream Lager, and I'm not
0: so much a citrus guy in my beer. That's why I didn't go with it.
1: Well, I am normally not either, but it's so hot and it just sounded good. And if I'm being completely honest, which I always am here at Eat Drink Smoke for Eat Drink Smoke Nation, there wasn't a lot of cold beer at the liquor store that I went to buy beer. So I thought, oh, this should be. It's a nice hot day, a little citrus in the beer. Let's go for it.
0: And Dogfish does some nice stuff. And the one of the things that I would try, it's a seasonal, they do a Czechspresso, a Czech-style dark lager with espresso. I want to drink that all day. But let's get into what you're drinking here, Fingers Malloy. First, how is it? How's the nose? What do we got there? What do we got there on the nose?
1: Aluminum.
0: Nice. Nice. That's a scent of can. By the way, they also have the Grateful Dead Juicy Pale Ale. Is the other one that they've got.
1: There is a lemon-lime scent to it, and maybe a little hoppy. Maybe.
0: Okay.
1: It's pleasant on the nose. And especially, we aren't exaggerating. I think the heat index right now is 108 degrees.
0: It's crazy, dumb, ridiculous. And just a reminder that there will be, speaking of the politicians, some politicians from large cities who will tell you to keep an eye on the power grid and make sure you set your air conditioning to 78 degrees. Here's what we say at Eat, Drink, Smoke. We've got it set at 72. We might turn it down to 71. And let's start getting into nuclear power, shall we? Glad we have this all figured out. Fingers, are you ready for this?
1: I've been ready for this all day.
0: Fingers Malloy is doing what's known as the Kentucky Chew with his beer. Just moving it around the palate, getting a feel for the flavors. He's doing the Grateful Dead Citrus Daydream Lager.
1: It's light, it's crisp, it's got a little lemon lime on the finish.
0: Doesn't overwhelm?
1: No, it's.
0: Does it still have any lager like richness, thickness, anything like that?
1: It tastes like a light lager. And on a hot summer day, yeah, I could down a six pack of this and not think twice. Yeah,
0: that's a problem.
1: Is it, though?
0: Yeah, well, I'm going to say yes. Fingers Malloy, I chose the Kentucky Bourbon Barrel Ale. So this is the group that's Lexington, right? This is Lexington Brewing and Distilling. And so this is aged. It sits for a while in old bourbon barrels. Or actually, they do call it aged. Aged in bourbon barrels. What is your alcohol by volume over there?
1: 5.3.
0: Yeah. You wimp.
1: I know. You.
0: 8.2.
1: Nice. Anything over 8 gets applause from Tony Katz.
0: I've had this before, and I'm sipping it right now.
1: And?
0: I, like you, the porters, the stouts, the richness, the chew. This has just got a little bit of vanilla and a little bit of spice, baking spice that sits in the back, which is actually complimenting the cigar
1: yeah.
0: from Liberty Cigars. We're doing the John Adams from libertycigars.com. which has a nice leather spice in the back. And I was right. It's a monotone cigar. It's one note. And you're right. This is, they call this a medium full. Nope.
1: No,
0: this is not even medium.
1: No.
0: This is a very nice, this is a very, very solid beer. And I'm not usually a bourbon barrel guy.
1: So from what I remember, it's been a tick since I, and I still believe I have one from the Super Bowl in the back of my refrigerator. It does have on the finish a little bit of a kick to it.
0: Kick in what way?
1: You realize that it is
0: 8.2.
1: 8.2.
0: Well, I have not gotten there yet, but it is spicier than I like to go. This is the Kentucky Bourbon Barrel Ale. It's spicier than I like to be. I like richer, and I like creamier. But there's that little bit of baking spice vanilla finish that we're talking about that makes it all work. That plays into, I think it's, is it Breckenridge? Does a vanilla porter? Is it Breckenridge? Someone else that we've done on the show and reminds me of that. It's a nice beer. And I don't care that it's 108 degrees and it's darker all day.
1: Yeah, it could be Breckenridge. It could be Great Lakes, too.
0: Great Lakes does the Edmund Fitzgerald.
1: Mm-hmm.
0: So really nice one. It'll come to me. It will come to me, but that's solid work right there. I don't know what you paid for that. Do you remember what you paid for?
1: I paid $32 for a six-pack of the Dogfish Head and a four-pack of
0: for both. $32.
1: Yeah, for 10 beers.
0: Man, don't tell me inflation ain't real. Don't tell me it ain't real. It's very, very, very real.
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0: A car three times a week, and New Yorkers drive and munch more than most. Well, this is not surprising. If you've ever had to leave New York to get to New Jersey through the Holland Tunnel, the Lincoln Tunnel, the GWB, on the New Jersey Turnpike, onto the Garden State Parkway, that is a hellscape. Of course you're going to eat something on the way. I was out with the wife yesterday, and we grabbed a little snack on the way home. Right? And had a little nosh together. And it was a nosh. That's right. And it was, you don't know what a nosh is?
1: A nosh?
0: A nosh.
1: No, I'm not familiar.
0: Really?
1: No, what is a nosh?
0: A nosh is a snack. A nosh is a snack. Yeah, you're not having a stroke, fingers. A light just turned on behind you, and I don't know why that is. Look at that. I got to go turn that off. This giant blue light just turned on behind fingers. But you commute, and you drive all the time.
1: Yes. You know, we joke all the time about my Chevy Volt that I bought. I bought that in November of 2020. I've put 150,000 miles on it since I purchased it. And, you know, because I've got 27 gigs. So because I'm in my car so much, you know, I see this piece from the New York Post about how people... you know, Americans average three meals a week in their car. And I say to myself, that's child's play.
0: Yeah, but you do it because you like it. You eat that food. You like that crap.
1: No, I don't. I really don't. You don't think I do a crying game type sob in the drive-thru as I'm stuffing a Big Mac down my throat? Why do I continue to do this to myself?
9: I should love me more. I said no onions. Damn you, Burger King, to hell.
1: Oh, no, I don't like it, but it's there and I'm hungry. And then you, if you're weak, like me, I'm incredibly weak. Incredibly weak. No willpower whatsoever. I tell myself every day, you're not going to stop. But I'm in a car for an I'm in a car on a weekday, 2 hours and 20 minutes.
0: Yeah.
1: And I drive by these fast food.
0: Not one way.
1: No, not one
0: way.
1: Well,
0: all in all. I wasn't even thinking it's not in one way. It's a bunch of stuff. Yeah.
1: Yeah. And so, and I drive by all these places that they have the food, and there's, it's a, they got an app, and you can order the food on the app. You don't really have to talk to anyone. You order the food on the app and say, here I am. My code is LMNOP. And they say, drive through. No money's exchanged, no cash at the window. It's all done through the app. They make it so simple. They give you deals.
0: Right.
1: And so if I'm being honest, I eat 8 to 10 meals a week in the car.
0: I'll just let that sit there for a minute. I'm so, there's nothing to say. That's crazy.
1: 8 to 10. Yeah.
0: That's a lot, kid.
1: Yeah, it is. I try not to think about how I could have put all that money into a 401k.
0: You can make sandwiches and put them in a cooler and leave them there. You just grab them.
1: You and I have similar schedules, except you, like you said, you don't leave the house.
0: Right.
1: You want to get up. You get up at 4:30. Are you thinking to yourself, man, I can't wait to get to the kitchen and make some sandwiches?
0: You tell Agnes to make some sandwiches.
1: Wow. Jeez, all of a sudden it's 1960 for Mr. Katz.
0: Wait, if you want me to buy her an apron, I will. You get Agnes or Agnes the second or Agnes the third. Hey, you in this or not? Sandwiches, let's go.
1: Sandwiches,
0: and also, can I ask you, you can't conveyor belt this thing? You can't... put a little production line together. Like, all right, here's my 10 pieces of bread. I'm making 5 sandwiches, and here's a bunch of bologna, and here's a bunch of cheese, and a little spread of mustard and the mayo, and a piece of lettuce, no tomato, because you don't do tomatoes unless it's cooked tomato.
1: Yes.
0: And then put it together. You don't even need to slice it. Just boom into little plastic baggies into the cooler.
1: And you got me as Lucille Ball throwing
0: the chocolate's not coming off the damn conveyor belt. But nice way to age us.
1: I think
0: the Lucille Ball reference.
1: Well, who did you mention earlier? Lawrence Welk.
0: That's right, I did.
1: So, again, showing everyone that we have our finger on the pulse of pop culture here.
0: That's where we are.
1: Eat, drink, smoke. But, no, I work 172 hours a week, Tony. The last thing I want to do every night is get the sandwich conveyor belt out and start.
0: It's a lot of money. I mean, when we talk about this, just the sheer economics of it, kid, that's a lot of money.
1: Well, I get 20% off every time I use the app, so I'm really saving money. That's what I'm doing.
0: It's not even science.
1: I've often thought.
0: With math like that, you could work in government.
1: Oh, that's the dream. Having said that, I've also thought, too, you know, we've talked about things like the carnivore diet and stuff like that.
0: Sure.
1: The amount of money I spend on fast food, I could be buying ribeyes. I could be eating like 3 ribeyes a day.
0: DefianceBeef.com, promo code eat, drink, smoke. You could be eating 3 ribeyes a day. Why not? Why not eat 3 ribeyes a day?
1: Because that takes even longer than the sandwich conveyor belt that you were talking about earlier.
0: Listen, I'm not in charge of your life. I'm just saying... You're making a lot of mistakes.
1: This just occurred to you.
0: Just now, as we're sitting here, after all these years of friendship, I just realized you're not, you've got some issues.
1: What, you, is that your Larry David?
0: Maybe things aren't going so great for you. Maybe you should think about this a little bit.
1: Yeah. You know, as we continue to, expand our footprint over at YouTube, and I'm seeing the video content. I'm like thinking, as I see myself in 1080p, on the big screen. It's even bigger. It's more like 1280p. I need to stop going and getting three Big Macs a day. And maybe it's...
0: You are not doing three Big Macs.
1: Okay, that's an exaggeration. No, it's actually a Big Mac, a large fry, and two apple pies.
0: But you didn't eat both apple pies. Oh, did you have apple pies before you got here? Did you have apple pies before we had apple pies?
1: No, I had a honey bun.
0: Listen, I'm not saying you need an intervention, but I'm saying the next time we get together, expect a crowd. That's all.
1: It's just going to be me. That's a fat joke, ladies and gentlemen.
0: Oh, this is happening. For money and for health. Fingers will only intervention. Drinks will be served. Dietrich.
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1: Fox News, I'm Paul Stevens. President Trump speaks last night at an America 250 event in South Dakota at Mount Rushmore.
2: For a quarter of a millennium, liberty, justice, equality, self-government, and unmatched prosperity have flourished here as they have never flourished anywhere before. There is nothing like what we are doing.
1: And he will lead 4th of July festivities tonight in D.C. Thousands southwest of Denver evacuated as the Aspen Acres wildfire now burns over 100 square miles of land and at least 160 buildings.
3: Every single resource that can be put on this fire has been put on this fire or is en route. And I talked with one of the incident management team members, and they have 90 extra fire engines coming from as far away as California, Utah, and Grand Junction.
1: Sheriff Rich Smith, America's listening to Fox News.
4: WMBD Radio Local News, I'm TJ Carson. People are being asked to plan ahead before heading to Choose Greater Peoria Red, White, and Boom, presented by i3 Broadband tonight. A new clear bag policy will be in effect on the Peoria Riverfront, and anyone entering the event area should expect security screenings. Organizers are also recommending arriving early because of heavy traffic and road closures. For parking information, event policies, and a complete schedule, visit redwhiteandboom.us. In Illinois and in the city of Peoria, nearly all personal fireworks are legal.
5: That being said, we also are aware that fireworks happen on a regular basis, basically through July 4th.
4: Peoria Fire Chief Sean Solberger says regardless of the law, people will still buy illegal fireworks and shoot them off, sometimes resulting in serious injuries. The fire department's number one caution for any parent is to not let their children handle any fireworks. Solberger says that includes sparklers. He says kids may get excited and may not be aware of just how hot they can get, getting around 2,000 degrees. Most pets are lost on the 4th of July than any other day of the year. Peoria County Animal Protection Services' Becky Spencer says it's important to make sure your pet is wearing a collar with tags and their microchip information is current.
6: So if we pick up a pet that has a microchip, then our officers, our team members, we can read that microchip and return the pet right home.
4: Spencer says microchips can be checked at the scanning stations at Tower Park in Peoria Heights or West Peoria City Hall. More news in 30 minutes or as it breaks and always at Tom.
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8: The 25 News First Alert forecast is calling for a warm and muggy 4th of July with high temperatures today in the upper 80s and heat index values as high as the mid to upper 90s this afternoon. We'll see chances for a few showers and storms throughout the day. They'll be periodic, and we should see a fair amount of dry time today, but any storms could produce some heavy rain and gusty winds. Rain chances look low this evening, but a stray shower storm can't be ruled out for Red, White, and Boom. From 25 News, I'm First Alert Chief Meteorologist Brian Walter for WMBD Radio.
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14: 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This is the John Adams. It is a Torpedo 6x52 Habano wrapper, Connecticut broadleaf binder, Dominican Nicaraguan in the filler. Yes, having some trouble keeping it lit. And this could be a bit humidity. It's a little bit construction. The draw in here is only fair. I think they're on to something. That leather spice, it has remained. It is a monotone note. Nicer than I thought it would play. As we got into the second, now I'm working into the final third. Smoking a little faster than I thought it would too. $17 a stick, I'm a no. I'm a no on this one at 17. But Everything about this.

0: says shtick, I'm here to tell you it's not. They have an opportunity for something here. Really nice. I think they offer way too many types. You got to reel that in. Focus a little more. That's my... You don't have to listen to me, guys. What the hell do I know? I'm just a schmuck with a radio show. But I think that if you spend the time, what you have things in place. This much is obvious. I'd love to see where this can go.
1: The flavor profile is very nice. It's something that I would gravitate to. The issues keeping
0: this,
1: it lit.
0: This kind of flavor works for you?
1: Yeah, it does. The issues keeping it lit, like you said, this could be just a humidification issue, and it has nothing to do with the construction. But this is more of a value conversation. If this were $11 a stick, I would say, yes, it's in my humidor. But you get to $17, to me, there's just so much more out there that we have had over the years where it's like it's really hard for me to say this is in my humidor at that price point.
0: And as for drinks, it's Independence Day, and we just went with some beer. And Fingers Malloy, he's got himself from Dogfish Head. He has what they call there the Grateful Dead Citrus Daydream Lager. Was it 5% alcohol by volume?
1: 5.3. And look at how cool the can is with Steal Your Face.
0: Yep.
1: Right
0: in
1: the, there.
0: In the green and the yellow and the white there. And you like it. You like that little bit of lemon lime.
1: Yeah.
0: You a crisp, refreshing.
1: But this is seasonal. I'm not saying this is a seasonal product. I mean, for me anyway, yeah, it plays seasonal. But on a hot summer day, I don't mind having a Corona with a lime. I don't mind this. You know, if it's really hot, I'm usually a stout, a porter guy, but I do gravitate towards stuff like this when it's 100 degrees outside. And like we talked about earlier today, the heat index is something like 108 degrees out. It's kind of crazy.
0: And also, I've never been a Corona guy. Oh, not with a lime. Absolutely not. I'd rather have a Modelo than a Corona.
1: I like Modelo, too.
0: Yeah, for sure. For sure. And I am drinking the Kentucky Bourbon Barrel Ale. This, by the way, in the four-pack, 12-ounce bottles, $13. So that comes out to $3 and
1: change,
0: 20 cents, 25 cents a beer. I think that there are other things within this flavor profile that I like a little bit more, that I would probably more move to. But this is lovely because I like the richness. I like that little vanilla and baking spice at the end there. Even in summer, even in heat, I would rather have this than in this style, the Porter Stouts, than anything else.
1: Sure, but you're not the type of person that says to yourself, I need to have a six-pack today.
0: Oh, no, never have been.
1: Yeah.
0: I had a I have a doctor's appointment, everything's fine. I'm healthy. But there are things you do, right? Checkups, stuff like that. And I had to fill out some paperwork. The amount of questions they asked about the amount of alcohol you drink. Do you have more than 5 drinks in a day? Do I have more than 5 drinks in a month?
1: Mm.
0: If you were to count up all the bourbon I sip, I don't know if I have 5 drinks in a year. And people, it still freaks people out that we do this show and we go through all these bourbons. I've got 50 bourbons on the table right here. I got another 100 bourbons over there.
1: Yeah.
0: And it's a sip. And I'm like, okay, I'm good. I just want to taste it. I just want to experience it. The idea of drinking and then drinking another one, that has just never caught on with me. Never. It's never going to.
1: Samesies. I will say, though, people are surprised when I talk to them about this subject. That I'll use Fingers Malloy Sr. as an example. He moved down from Michigan and lives with me now, 88 years young.
0: It's going great.
1: Yeah, it is. He does enjoy a beer or two in the evening.
0: Does he?
1: Yes. And he's surprised that I don't join him. He's like, wait a minute. The way you guys talk on that show and the way you used to be, I assumed that, you know, we have a couple drinking buddies, you know, sitting there and having some brews. And it's like, I during the week, like, you know, I mentioned earlier, work 172 hours a week.
0: Yeah.
1: I can't squeeze in a 6-pack a night on top of that. So I don't drink the way I used to either. So I'm kind of in your camp. But when I get together with friends, then it's game on.
0: Yeah. But, I've seen it.
1: Yeah.
0: I've seen that happen in real life. I'm not here to tell people how to live, and there are a lot of things I judge. I don't judge these things. If it's your thing, if it moves you, cool. But the idea of a couple of drinks at the end of the night, not the idea of wine with dinner, I can see that. The idea of trying something, the idea of testing out a cocktail, sure, totally fine. No issue whatsoever. The idea of doing it again, my palate cannot do that.
1: I used to joke with Agnes all the time that I wanted to be called King of the Nightcap.
0: Is that right?
1: Yeah, I'd have one. And then after a while, I was like, what am I doing? Why am I doing this?
0: Do you find that the nightcap helped you sleep?
1: A little bit.
0: Yeah.
1: And then I didn't want to become dependent on one because...
0: Listen, we're not having a conversation of addiction here.
1: Nope.
0: If that's your issue, get help. Is it so bad to have one at the end of the night? See, it's never that I thought it was a health issue or a concern of addiction issue. Rather, it's not what I needed.
1: Well, for me, I'm just doing it by myself. And if you do that, that's
0: fine.
1: I'm not judging. Yes.
0: In the back of the closet?
1: Angry. And I thought to myself, if Agnes were having one with me, that'd be fine. But if I'm just pouring one for myself, by myself, I was like, what am I doing here?
0: Right.
1: But again, if you do it, not judging you, God bless. It just wasn't for me, so I stopped. But again, the only time I drink alone is during football season. When I got the garage going and I got three TVs with all the games.
0: But so let's say are you watching just the Detroit Lions or are you watching you're watching both games?
1: Detroit Lions are on the big screen. The 75.
0: No, I meant how many hours is it? Are you watching one game's worth or two games worth? Are you watching 6 hours, 7 hours?
1: It's nonstop football. Oh, it's nonstop football on Sunday.
0: Okay. So over that stretch of 8 hours. Yeah, that's right. I'm asking.
1: 8 to 10 beers.
0: Really?
1: 3 cigars.
0: Well, 3 cigars makes perfect sense. I don't even understand the problem.
1: Well, you fire up the grill at 11 o'clock in the morning, crack
0: right.
1: a beer. You have a beer an hour or two beers an hour, and there's the 1 o'clock game, the 4 o'clock game, and the night game. And the math, it adds up. So.
0: Yeah, I could never. I couldn't. Taste-wise, I couldn't do it. My palate couldn't enjoy that.
1: When you're drinking something like Guinness, I mean, first of all, it feels like there's hardly any alcohol in Guinness to begin with. So... You know, and it pairs so well with a cigar. So when Guinness turns into three, it turns into
0: a baker's dozen. The next, when football season is back, I should try for 8 Guinnesses.
1: Yes.
0: Over the course.
1: Tell you what, come over and then Uber back home.
0: Yeah. I'm going to say
1: really? Yeah. I'm really surprised. I thought you were going to say
0: that. God, I don't know how to bro at all. I really don't. Keep it here. See you drink smoke.
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0: much talk about Finger's eating and drinking habits.
1: Boy, we could devote a whole show to that.
0: We've gotten close. We've gotten really close. It's Eat, Drink, Smoke. I'm Tony Katz. That is Fingers Malloy. A very happy Independence Day to you and to yours. And let it not be, not go without saying, it is a great country. It is a spectacular place to be able to live. It is a spectacular life to be able to live here, that we're able to do this show and create this out of nothing and have no impediments to doing so and pursue passions. This experiment works if we keep the experiment working. I apologize to no one for it. And I will say for the record that there have been states, because of their politics in their governments, that have decided not to participate in some of the activities on the National Mall in D.C., have tried to downplay what this is. There are things that are supposed to transcend politics. This is supposed to be one of those moments. It's the birthday of a nation. Did it start perfect? No. Is it perfect today? No. Is it the best game going? Yes. And has it gotten better? Is our 250-year history an absolute story of getting better? Yes. And I laugh at those who say otherwise, and I believe in being proactive against those who think that somehow this experiment is a failure and should be torn down. Oh, hell no. This place is pretty spectacular, and I'm very glad that we get to live in it.
1: Well said. No, we could revisit what we talked about a couple of weeks ago about World Cup travelers coming to the United States and the love letters that they're posting in video form online on social media, talking about how they believe they were lied to about this country. Yeah. And how wonderful it is, that the people are friendly, the food is fantastic. It's a beautiful country. Europeans coming over saying, you know, I used to criticize Americans for not leaving the United States and traveling abroad and going to Europe. Now I can see why many Americans don't travel abroad, because the country is enormous and there's so many beautiful things to see and the people are wonderful and the food is fantastic. I completely understand why a lot of Americans decide to themselves, you know what, I'm just going to stay in the United States.
0: And then there's this World Cup story about this social media account, Freddie, and took America by storm. Look at this. Can you believe that? And these people reaching out to him, and members of Congress and governors and J.J. Watt, the former football player, and this one and that one, and helping him get to games. And then you learn, well, he's been in America before. Why is he surprised by any of this? And then people start digging into his social media history to try and tear him down. Listen carefully. The story, he's one of many stories that got hospitality and love and saw America and said, this is fantastic. You can't unring the bell. But there are people so desperate to hate, so desperate to hate, that they're like, how can we harm this? How can we turn this into a bad thing? Us, Eat, Drink, Smoke Nation, shouldn't ever let them. Shouldn't let them at all. The World Cup has been a massive success. Hope that continues. There have been some talks about threats. There was Houston. There were talks about threats, but those threats have been unfounded. It's Independence Day. But a lot of people are hearing this be Independence Day, and there are some concerns about what could happen. But you go about celebrating. This is a place worth fighting for. This is a place worth living in. This is the place where people go, my gosh, this is special. And it is. And it absolutely is. But it's time, Fingers Malloy, a quick round the horn there of news of the week.
1: Well, Tony, Americans are firing up their barbecues around the country. And I hope you're enjoying your Independence Day weekend with family around the grill. But there is a cautionary tale that I would like to share with everyone from CBS News. A Minnesota teen has emergency surgery after unknowingly swallowing a wire bristle during a backyard barbecue.
0: We've talked about the recalls on these wire bristle grill cleaners. Look, I get that they work, but it is not worth the risk. You got to toss it. You got to toss it. You got to get rid of it. Now, I will tell you that when I grill, before anything goes on, it is a paper towel that I have quasi-soaked in olive oil, and I brush I put it on the grates, right? I'm trying to avoid a little bit of stick, but really cleaning off any other impediment that's there. That's what I'm trying to do. Just clean off any other impediment that is taking place on the grill. Do you do that?
1: I fire up my grill. Fortunately, I've got a grill that I can get to a temperature of 700 degrees. And so I fire that sucker up to 700 degrees. And then I wish I knew the name of it. I don't know the name of the grill tool, but it's made of wood. And you can scrape the grill grates with the wood just to get the...
0: I believe that's called a stick.
1: Oh, my gosh.
0: Huh?
1: You should be in marketing, Tony Katz.
0: I am the Don Draper of a new generation.
1: But this story is just absolutely frightening about how it...
0: Did it kind of rip him on the way down?
1: So he was having a hamburger that was grilled during Memorial Day. He didn't notice anything unusual while eating. But about 3 days later, he began experiencing stomach pain that continued to worsen over the next several days. On June 3rd, he went to the hospital where a CT scan revealed the metal bristle had become lodged in his bowel and had begun puncturing his intestine. Day later, they had to perform emergency surgery, and they removed about 3 inches of his bowel.
0: Perforated bowel. That's rough. Yeah. And if you don't catch that stuff, that can lead to real life-changing things quickly. Yeah, that is frightening stuff.
1: Yeah. So, and again, I know it's tempting. Tony mentioned it earlier. Those wire grill brushes,
0: they
1: really
0: work
1: well. I mean, they really work well. And I know you say to yourself, I'll use this and I'll be able to see whether any of those bristles fell off.
0: The nylon works, wood. I am making the next investment into a steam cleaner. And that's what I'm going to use, and just use a little steam brush thing to get everything off there. And that stuff works great.
1: Yeah. The other option is just to buy new grates every time you cook.
0: Yeah. That's, and also cost effective. 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And Fingers, I'm telling you, the cigar, the Liberty Cigars, the John Adams torpedoes, what we were smoking, 6x52, nice stick.
1: Yeah.
0: Had a little trouble keeping it lit, a little bit of a draw issue, a monotone flavor, but they can turn this into something. Liberty Cigars, keep going, keep building, just keep working this thing. I think it's there. I think you've got something there. And we just went with some simple beers today. The Dogfish Head, the Citrus for Fingers Malloy. I keep forgetting the name of it. Citrus Daydream Lager is what they call that. And I grabbed a Kentucky Bourbon Barrel Ale at 8.2% alcohol by volume. Nice, nice beer to have on some crazy hot days. If you're doing fireworks, keep all your fingers. And if you're grilling, make sure the grill is clean. Have a wonderful, spectacular Independence Day. Love the country. It's a good place. This is Eat, Drink, Smoke.
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11: Stevens, Fox News. President Trump delivering remarks at Mount Rushmore, Keystone, South Dakota last night, celebrating the nation on the eve of America 250.
12: This was an incredible, electric show from the president's speech, which really touched on themes of pride in this country, what it stands for, what it represents to the rest of the world, to future generations of Americans, followed up by this incredible pyrotechnics show with the lights timed to the fireworks. You had music playing that also included excerpts of speeches from past presidents. I heard Reagan, I heard JFK. I mean, this was a tour through history of what makes America great. And in person, watching it all playing out before us, I mean, I see a lot of incredible sights in this job. And this was right up there with the best.
11: And that is Fox's Jackie Heinrich on the scene at Mount Rushmore in South Dakota. Meantime, it's going to be a once-in-a-generation celebration all weekend.
13: Today, we commemorate 250 years since the adoption of the Declaration of Independence in 1776. It was a moment our founding fathers declared freedom from Great Britain and the birth of a new nation.
14: Happy birthday, dear America. Happy birthday to you.
13: Tampa Bay's Fox 13 capturing folks and local leaders in St. Petersburg, Florida, celebrating outside of City Hall this week. In a statement, Secretary of State Marco Rubio says that declaration and that pledge were the beginning of the most significant political event in the history of the world, the American Revolution. Kristen Goodwin, Fox News.
11: And of course, New York City celebrating as only the Big Apple can, with 8 different ball drops in Times Square in the Big Apple, one for each U.S. time zone, 5 others for the American territories. 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
15: WMBD Radio Local News, I'm TJ Carson. East Peoria Police are running it back in regards to safety measures for this year's Choose Greater Peoria Red, White, and Boom, presented by i3 Broadband. Chief David Catton says a perimeter with barricades will be established again around the East Peoria Riverfront Park with only one entrance into the area. He says along with checking for prohibited items, it led to a more friendly environment during the afternoon and evening.
16: We were thanked constantly when we were walking around from the general public on those safety measures that we put in place.
15: Catton is asking the public to make things smoother upon entry and exit by checking the city's website for prohibited items. Central Illinois' biggest fireworks show is more than just pressing a button to light up the sky. Jonathan Jesse is with Pyrotechnical Fireworks, the longtime provider of fireworks for Choose Greater Peoria, Red, White, and Boom, presented by i3 Broadband. He says after the fireworks show begins, the crew on the barge is making sure things move smoothly.
17: They're watching the fireworks actually fire from the mortars to make sure that nothing explodes in the mortar, or what's called a low break, where the firework might explode lower than expected, to make sure that no equipment or anything gets damaged on the barge.
15: Jesse says the crew also ensures there's no electrical shortages that would prevent a shell from firing. Former Sangamon County Deputy Sean Grayson is seeking an early release from his prison sentence for medical reasons. Capital News Illinois reports the 32-year-old filed for release under the Joe Coleman Act last month. Grayson was diagnosed with colon cancer in 2023, but the cancer spread to his liver and lungs. More news in 30 minutes or as it breaks, and always at WMBDRadio.com.
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9: The 25 News First Alert Forecast is calling for a warm and muggy 4th of July with high temperatures today in the upper 80s and heat index values as high as the mid to upper 90s this afternoon. We'll see chances for a few showers and storms throughout the day. They'll be periodic, and we should see a fair amount of dry time today, but any storms could produce some heavy rain and gusty winds. Rain chances look low this evening, but a stray shower storm can't be ruled out for Red, White, and Boom. From 25 News, I'm First Alert Chief Meteorologist Brian Walter for WMBD Radio.
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25: Some of the things are the same. You know, we want you to come down early.
26: What's early?
25: This year we've got some enhanced security. There's a enclosed area. We're going to do security checks. Clear bags only. I'm going to say that again. Clear bags only.
26: Right.
25: You're going to have to go through a quick check. We're hoping it's quick. Metal detectors. So you're going to walk through. So I would give yourself, whatever time you normally come down, I would give yourself another 20, 30 minutes just to get through the security check. We've got a lot of resources there.
26: Is there just one security check?
25: There's three. There's three entrances. We've got a lot of exits, but there's three main entrances to get into the viewing area.
26: What about parking? I know
25: parking's always a problem.
26: I saw a thing, Mike. I don't know if we wrote it or the police department wrote it, but it says don't park on the sidewalk, and that made me laugh out loud. Yeah. Do people do that sometimes?
25: Well, you'd be surprised what people do when they're trying to get a good spot. But you know, parking's always an issue. The bigger issue, which is always a problem, and nothing's going to change, is we just are asking for some patience. Give a little grace when we're trying to get out of there. There's a whole lot of people. Oh, it's going to be jammed up with the two-way streets now. It might be even a little more congested, but it does get better. Just getting people away on their, getting home. We want everybody to get home safe. And just relax, and just we'll get you through, but just be patient.
27: Yeah. I want to clarify a couple of things, because I'm normally down at the Boys and Girls Club, okay?
25: Sure.
27: In front of Callahers in that building. I think it was last year, people were starting to leave, and police security's like, "Oh, stay in your area." That was like a 20 minutes before the fireworks. Is there an effort to kind of stop people from going up and down, or keep them settled where they're at right before the fireworks?
25: Well, one of the issues that we see every year is people will get in their cars and they'll drive and they'll have a good viewing area in traffic, and they'll just stop. So we need to keep traffic moving. Sometimes we see that on the bridge, you know, but we stop traffic for the bridge.
26: But Dan was talking about pedestrians.
27: They were stopping people. Like, no, stay in your area. We're right. The fire.
25: Well, I don't know about that. If you want to leave, you can leave.
27: Yeah, yeah.
25: I'm not sure what.
27: Well, I just wanted to clarify that. Yeah, no, you can leave. Yeah. We saw. Yeah.
26: All right. Mike Wild, from your 31 years of experience and working with the Peoria Police Department, and obviously our friends across the river in East Peoria, the same conversation. The coordination has to be mind-numbing to me. I have never been privy to any of the things that you guys all have to do.
25: A lot of work.
26: Because you have to do so much coordinate, like minutia stuff, right?
0: Oh, and as Brad can tell you, too, the same thing. There's about 20 agencies, I think. Is that right, Chief? That are involved in this. I mean, the fire departments, the police departments, IDOT, Coast Guard, ARTCO is the barge company. So we all get together multiple times. And I got to tell you, Brad, I am amazed watching you guys work and the other side of the river, too. The coordination that goes into everything on their part for the safety and security of people that are down there is absolutely mind-numbing.
26: So give me advice, our listeners' advice, from your perspective, how to better enjoy it, how to best enjoy it.
27: Here's one, Greg. Don't wait to the last minute.
25: That's a key one. That's key.
0: Yeah. As the chief has already said, you know, and Clear bag.
26: I say it twice. Get there early.
25: Get there early. Enjoy the show.
26: And be patient.
0: It really is going to be. I mean, they've got multiple metal detectors at each of the entrances coming in, and so they'll get people through fairly quickly. On the East Peoria side, they don't have the metal detectors, but they are subject to bag search and such over there too. Come down. Be patient, like the chief said, just expect to have a good time because it's going to be a great show this year.
26: Talk to me about that real quick. I know at the news conference that you and I and Chief were at weeks ago, you said something about the last bit of the show was going to be something we've never seen before. Can you speak to that again?
0: Well, I think so. What we said at the end was we were talking about the fact that there's going to be a lot of new product in the show this year.
26: Right.
0: And so typically we buy fireworks from for a long time, a lot of them came mostly from China, and then a lot from Spain. Yeah. We're buying more and more from Italy now, and so there are some new effects this year. Some big strobes, in particular, that they being Pyrotechnico, the company that shoots this for us, is only buying for the most premium shows in the U.S. and we're among the top 1% in the whole country.
26: Okay, can you stop right there for a second? Yeah. We say that, Dan and I say it. Yeah. We all say it. That's real. I think sometimes people think that we're like lying to just make it look good. That is a real thing.
0: Oh, yeah, it's a real
26: thing. We're in the top 100%.
27: And 1%. And the other number that's mind-boggling to me, there's 200, 220, 250,000, something like that, watching this?
25: Yeah, those are the numbers that were projected to us. We don't know who's going to show up. You know, there's a lot of factors.
26: Oh, yeah.
25: You know, the other thing with this fireworks display is you are right there.
27: Yeah.
25: If you're down, you're right underneath them. And you can feel the percussion.
26: Yeah, you can feel it in your chest.
25: It's pretty amazing you get to view from.
27: And what's really developed over the years is the whole East Peoria side.
25: Sure.
27: You know, and so it is both, because it started just here, because I've been around since the beginning too, and now it's just expanded.
26: And that last couple of minutes of this show is going to be unbelievable.
0: It is. So there are, in the last several seconds of the show, there are 600 shells. Now, we talk about shells in two different ways. What we've said for years is that we are firing somewhere in the neighborhood of about 2,000 shells per minute in the show. Now, that is shells within shells for the most part.
26: Sure.
0: So you pull a big mortar, which is maybe 8 inches round, something like that, or a big shell out of a mortar. Then there's all sorts of shells
26: inside that, right?
0: But the big ones, there are 600 of them going up in the last 30 seconds of the show. Crazy. So there'll be thousands within
26: that. Okay, again, fireworks start at 9:30, goes 30 minutes, yep. So that gives you an idea of what's going on. And then at 10 o'clock is when you put on your big patient robe,
25: right.
26: And you walk slowly back to your car, yes. Right, Chief?
25: Yep.
26: And then just sit in your car, get the air conditioner on, because it'll be hot, probably.
25: We'll get you to your car. We'll get you safely out wherever your destination is. You might not be able to take the most direct route. We're trying to avoid left turns. That slows everybody down.
26: Exactly.
25: So we'll get you out of the city, out of downtown safely, and then go home. And
26: I live on the north end. I remember one year the best route was to just head down towards Bartonville and come around 474. Right. It really was.
25: Yeah.
26: It took me maybe 10 more minutes, but I got out safely.
27: Yep. And Greg, because these are Italian shells.
26: Oh boy, here we go.
27: The guys launching them will be dressed as the Mario
26: Brothers. Oh, the Mario Brothers, yeah. Chief, from a police standpoint, what else? I mean, obviously, you know, be patient, be safe, be on time.
25: And leave your fireworks at home. That's the biggest thing. Yeah. Like you're subject to search when you come in. We don't want to deal with the illegal fireworks coming in.
26: Search, also, I know a lot of fellas carry a pocket knife.
25: Yeah, leave them at home.
26: Please leave those at home.
25: Leave them at home.
26: I've seen that happen at the Civic Center, too. A guy goes, right. Oh my gosh, I forgot to take that out of my pocket, right?
25: You won't yeah. get through.
26: And
25: there's no concealed carry in the viewing area. There's no no guns, knives,
26: nothing.
25: Fireworks. Leave them all at
26: pets
25: home.
26: Pets as well, unless
25: pets,
26: they're a therapy dog.
25: Or yeah.
0: Therapy dogs only. Yeah. Yep.
26: Therapy dogs only.
25: But still, you have to, you know, we want you to consider the pet if you're bringing down.
26: Sure.
25: Maybe it's not the best place to bring your pet. It's going to be a massive fireworks display. So leave your pets at home.
26: The police department, is everybody working?
25: Everybody that's available to work is work.
26: Man.
25: I mean, there's...
26: And God bless you, because you guys missed the fireworks. With
25: this is our... Oh, this is a work day for police. Everybody that's able to work is working. There's obviously a small number of people who can take the day off.
26: Right.
25: And those people will be off, but... Anyone who's eligible to be working is working. The entire police department is working, minus a few people.
26: God bless you. Michael, anything else from your perspective that we want to make sure our listeners know about for Monday or Saturday?
0: So just a couple things. We are going to have the C-130 flyover again at 9 o'clock from
26: cool.
0: the 182nd,
26: right.
0: Our hometown military.
26: Yep.
0: Those guys are also great to work with, and so that's going to be,
26: cool.
0: That's always a good thing. And then, I would be remiss if I didn't say, thank you to a few people. 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And of course, the park districts who, Peoria side, we're on park district land, East Peoria side, we're on city land. But ARTCO does the barge, and there's so many people, as Chief can attest, that are involved in this thing. And everybody looks at us because, technically we're the organizers, but this is everybody's
26: team
0: event, and it is totally a team effort.
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15: Welcome back to Week in Review. I'm TJ Carson in the WMBD Radio Newsroom. This week, the Peoria Public Schools Board got a new look when two new members were sworn in at a special reorganizational meeting. But before that happened, the prior board tabled a potential referendum from the November ballot that would have sought a sales tax increase. We'll start with the public comment portion of the meeting.
28: Our next speaker will be Leslie Danich.
29: Good afternoon, members of the board. As many of you may know, I have been part of several discussions around the county schools facility tax, especially over the last year. The bulk of those discussions centered around how an increase to the full cent could assist PPS with moving forward with the master facility plan. Nearly all of those meetings came to the same conclusion, which was the increase is an integral part of upgrading our school facilities to better reflect the needs of our community, and that the increase should only be placed on the ballot after public support had been attained. In short, the stakeholders in those meetings and conversations said, the time is not now. First, we have to do the work. The work that was discussed centered around the following. Sharing out what the half cent we currently receive has been used for, detailed timelines and project scopes that are discussed openly. For example, the first targeted goal of this tax is the rebuild of, name the school. This will be accomplished by, and the plan for students and staff. Citing examples of what has been accomplished using other funds, for example, the HVAC upgrades installed using the ESSER funds. An explanation of what it means when PPS states publicly that we have school resource officers and counselors, so that won't be included in the spending of the facility tax money, even though we in fact do not have full-time counselors in schools and have been contracting out those services instead of hiring them. These are just examples. From my own point of view, I'd like to point out a county school's facility tax is not bad. The intention is to shift the burden away from the property taxes while supporting public education. The timing of when the item has been put on the agenda, however, is not great. It follows the failure to pass the budget on time. It comes right as the board is transitioning two seats. It's happening at a noon meeting in the middle of the workday. And if I'm being honest, it comes while we as a district have a mostly new cabinet. As someone who wants this new time in PPS to be successful and cemented in public trust, I suggest we take the time to build it. Just as we tell our students and our own children, not now does not mean never. That is my message to you all today. Let's take the time to do it right. Let's acknowledge that while many of us in this room have been privy to private conversations about putting this on the ballot, the general public has not, but does deserve to hear it when they are the source of the revenue. If you choose to move forward with this plan in an effort to meet the deadline for the November ballot, I would like a commitment to the public that you will do just that, and a formal plan of what that looks like is shared. It is my belief that most of the public wants the same. Thank you for your time today, and as always, please reach out if you'd like to hear more or discuss this further. Appreciate you.
9: Consent agenda as following. Number one, human resources report. Item number two, interim payments. Item number three, resolution approving the Illinois School District Liquid Asset Fund. Item number four, resolution authorizing interfund transfers and loans and authority to invest funds. Item number five, tax deductions. Item number six, resolution designating depositories. Item number seven, resolution approving treasurer's bond. Item number eight, prevailing wage. Item number nine, approval of resolution to put the Peoria County School Facility Sales Tax question on the November ballot. And with item number nine, I would like to table it as this recommendation comes from the previous administration. And I think in all fairness to Dr. Bell and the new leadership team that they should be given the privilege to explore and to examine so that we can make a more informed decision. Mr. President, that is the motion to table number nine. So we can separate it.
17: Separate.
9: That's what I'm doing. I'm recommending that we pull number nine and table it for a separate vote.
17: Can she do that during the reading of the consent agenda?
28: Do we?
17: Yes. Well, there's a motion on the floor now and it's been seconded, so yes. So we're voting to table. This vote is just to table or to approve the consent agenda?
9: We need to do two separate motions.
17: This vote is to table.
9: Correct.
17: The number nine. Okay.
9: We're going to table number nine. So we're voting on to table and to approve the other eight items.
28: So we can move forward with a vote to table item nine, but we haven't did the consent agenda.
17: Correct.
9: So we need to do two separate actions.
17: Let's do one at a time, yes.
9: Okay.
17: So first, let's do the motion
9: to table.
17: Table item number nine.
9: And then we'll go back and we'll entertain a motion to approve items one through eight. Okay. So the motion.
18: Is there any
9: second? So it's
17: second.
9: So
28: discussion.
17: Looks
28: right?
17: Like Mrs. Wilson had something.
19: I was just going to say tabling it would mean we come back to it today. Postponing it would mean we come back to it another time. So you'd like to do it at another time. So I would like to amend the motion that we postpone it.
20: Table doesn't mean we come back to it today. I don't know.
17: Can we get some clarity on
19: when? It
17: does
19: in some recent trainings.
17: Tabling it means we're supposed to circle back
19: today. Until postponing it is for later. I just want us to do it correctly.
17: Yeah.
9: As the motion that I stated was for us to table it to give the new leadership adequate time to examine and to assess, look at the master's facilities plan, because this recommendation did not come from this administration. That is the motion.
17: Yeah. So I didn't know that you were going to motion to table it. I do support that motion. I will be voting with you. However, I just would like to state I was also interested in postponing it because I would like to see when it does come back, Dr. Bell, a presentation kind of like Mrs. Danage mentioned with some specific projects that will be included if we get those dollars so that we can better advocate for it out in the community. Here's why we want it. Here's what we're going to use it for. Last time it was on the November ballot in 2016, there was a spending plan. There was civic engagement groups. There was a presentation at the board meeting for the public. And so if we're going to do it now, then I want to do it well. And I kind of share Stanage's concerns that maybe in order to do it well, now is not the time.
0: Yeah, duly noted. Yeah. And I think it'd be a great opportunity, you know, just listening and observing, perhaps when I have community forums, you know, some of my town hall meetings, then perhaps we can, you know, broach it, you know, as a part of that conversation. So
28: I'd like to know, I 100% agree with that assessment as well.
9: Motion on the floor.
28: Ms. Brenda.
19: I also agree with Board Member Rose's comment, and I would like to add that I've heard people saying that there's been conversations about this for months between people in this room that were privy to it. I haven't heard one word about this tax from anybody in our admin or on our school board. I heard about it through the media Friday when it went public, and that's really discerning. And you can make faces, but it's a fact. When our stuff went public on Friday, I was in a meeting, and when I came out of the meeting, phone calls were from the media asking about the tax that I heard nothing about. And that is really absurd to sit on a board and have this on our agenda that we're supposed to be voting on in a matter of days and never heard a word about it. So I love that we're going to postpone this, and I feel like we should all be educated on it fully and have the spending plan, what we're going to do, and have everything in order to do it with integrity instead of speeding it through. That's all I have to say. Thank you.
9: And just for the record, there were conversations about this 2 years ago when the master's facility, and this came, as I stated, from the previous administration. And so it's not fair to this new leadership team to have to inherit a potential plan that has not been hammered out.
15: After the break, hampering the hemp.
16: 1470 and 100.

0: filled with artifacts from every state.
1: The Congressional Time Capsule is a reflection of our faith in the future of this grand experiment in self-governance. Faith that this moment is worth preserving.
0: That time capsule will be opened again in 2276, 250 years. 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
2: WMBD Radio Local News, I'm TJ Carson. People are being asked to plan ahead before heading to choose Greater Peoria Red, White, and Boom, submitted by i3 Broadband today. A new clear bag policy will be in effect on the Peoria Riverfront, and anyone entering the event area should expect security screenings. Organizers are also recommending arriving early because of heavy traffic and road closures. The East Peoria Fire Department wants everyone to have a safe 4th of July, but Chief Bobby Zimmerman says people are still buying illegal fireworks out of state.
3: At the 4th of July or even within their neighborhoods, the fireworks that you see that you're like, oh, that was a big firework, like that's not permitted in the state of Illinois.
2: Zimmerman says every 4th of July accidents happen and the fire department and police are called to help. He says fireworks that go up in the air are illegal statewide and children should never use them unsupervised. A tradition that started in the 1940s in downtown Peoria has been revived. OSF Ministry headquarters now occupies the building where the Block and Cool department store once stood. OSF's Ryan Spain says the store would unfurl a giant American flag around the 4th of July in the front of the building.
4: OSF was honored to do the very same thing here to memorialize the 250th anniversary of the United States of America. Yeah. So the flag is now flying, this time on the river side, facing out to the Murray Baker Bridge.
2: Spang tells WMBD's The Greg and Ann Show that OSF's flag is 86 by 50 feet in order to commemorate America's 250th birthday. More news in 30 minutes or as it breaks, and always at WMBDRadio.com.
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6: The 25 News First Alert forecast is calling for a warm and muggy 4th of July with high temperatures today in the upper 80s and heat index values as high as the mid to upper 90s this afternoon. We'll see chances for a few showers and storms throughout the day. They'll be periodic, and we should see a fair amount of dry time today, but any storms could produce some heavy rain and gusty winds. Rain chances look low this evening, but a stray shower storm can't be ruled out for Red, White, and Boom. From 25 News, I'm First Alert Chief Meteorologist Brian Walter for WMBD Radio.
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2: Welcome back to Week in Review. I'm TJ Carson in the WMBD Radio Newsroom. A sweeping bill signed by Governor J.B. Pritzker this week aims to regulate hemp and other cannabis products in the state. Some of the measures include banning intoxicating hemp sales to those under 21 and expanding access to medical cannabis. Pritzker spoke at a signing ceremony on Thursday.
12: This is probably the biggest bill signing around cannabis that we've had since the very beginning. So you're right, being able to do it in a social equity licensed facility and business means an awful lot. It means we've made a ton of progress already, and now we're poised for even more. So it's really great to be here. Really, this is an incredible, diverse small business. So are so many others in this industry, and they make up a thriving and vibrant cannabis industry that was created just 6 years ago. When Illinois legalized adult use cannabis, we made sure that we were building a new model for what a safe

0: equity-centric, and prosperous industry could look like. We knew there was a lot of work ahead even after we passed a bill. And that hard work and vision has paid off for the people of Illinois. Illinois has the most diverse and equitable cannabis industry in the country. And it has created more than 16,000 new jobs, and it has helped our economy grow. Maintaining leadership means that you can never stand still, though. And so as industries evolve, our laws must also. Today, we are strengthening protections for children. We are expanding access for patients. We're advancing social equity even further. And we're making our regulatory system operate more efficiently and better for everyone. I want to thank all the legislators and advocates and medical professionals and industry leaders who worked together to get this legislation across the finish line. Nothing gets done with one person sitting down with a pen and trying to write all the rules. What really gets done that works for everyone is when we all sit at the table together. And I want to recognize, of course, our host here at SWAE, Edie Moore, for her engagement. Benny Lung of Nirvana Dispensary, our grower that's here today, Reese Xavier, and they're just a few examples of the great entrepreneurs that have been building this cannabis industry. Dr. Mark Butterly and Jim Champion, who helped preserve the safety and public health benefits of this industry, they're here with us today. And many of my partners in the General Assembly behind me, including Leader Kimberly Lightford, our leader in the House, Ann Williams, and other leader in the House, Bob Morgan, and Representative Justin Slaughter. They, too, have been on the forefront of this issue, and nothing gets done in this state unless you've got a legislature that listens, that works together, that works on a bill, and works with the governor. So that we can get things done. And we really have done quite a lot together. And I want to thank them for their partnership in this endeavor and give them a big round of applause. When we created the legal cannabis market, the adult use cannabis market here in Illinois, we established some of the strongest protections in the nation for our consumers. Products are tested and they're tightly regulated. Sales occur through licensed businesses that follow strict rules designed to protect public safety and public health. But while our regulated cannabis market has been operating under those strict standards, using a federal loophole, an entirely separate market emerged for intoxicating hemp products, creating real risks to the public, especially for our kids. Intoxicating hemp products have been sold over the counter without the safeguards consumers deserve, and until now, without the protections needed to keep them out of the hands of young people. We've seen products with misleading labels with the clear intention of marketing them to children. Parents shouldn't have to worry that a product containing intoxicating levels of THC is deceptively packaged as a bag of candy in a convenience store. Consumers shouldn't have to guess whether a product has been tested or accurately labeled. And responsible businesses that follow the law shouldn't have to compete against products operating with the intention of thwarting the law's purpose. So I've fought against these dangerous products and deceptive practices for some time now. And finally, today in Illinois, we are putting, well, long overdue common sense regulations in place. This new law immediately prohibits the sale of intoxicating hemp products to anyone under the age of 21. And as implementation moves forward, these products will be regulated under the same stringent framework that has successfully governed our adult use cannabis market. But this law isn't just about restricting. It's also about what we're building for the future. Illinois has worked hard to create a medical cannabis program that serves patients living with serious and often debilitating conditions. Our work this session has made the relief easier to access, removing unnecessary barriers and giving patients more convenient options to receive care. We also reinforced a defining principle of Illinois' cannabis industry from the very beginning, and that's equity. When we legalized cannabis, we recognized that we couldn't simply create a new industry while ignoring the racist, unequal policies that came before it. More than just rectifying the mistakes of our past, we needed to build an engine for growth and opportunity. We paired legalization with expungements, with restorative justice investments, and the strongest cannabis social equity licensing program anywhere in the country. That commitment has produced real results. Today, Illinois has the most diverse cannabis industry in America because we made equity a fundamental part of what we are building. It's not an afterthought, it's central. Our friends here at Sway are a shining example of that. This new law builds on that success by creating additional opportunities for social equity entrepreneurs, reducing unnecessary financial burdens that box out smaller operators, and helping more businesses succeed in a highly competitive industry. We're streamlining licensing and administrative processes, reducing duplicative requirements, improving coordination across state agencies, and giving regulators better tools to enforce the law while making compliance easier for responsible businesses. Our legislation is good for the safety of our children. It is good for the health of medical cannabis users. It is good for the strength and vitality and social equity of our cannabis industry and of our state. I'm grateful to everyone who's helped to make this possible, and I'm proud that Illinois continues to lead the nation in showing what thoughtful, balanced cannabis policy can achieve. So it's my great pleasure now to pass the podium over to an outstanding advocate for the health of our kids, Dr. Mark Butterly. Dr. Mark Butterly.
1: Thank you, Governor. Good morning, everyone. I'm Dr. Mark Butterly, Chief Medical Officer for Advocate Children's Hospital, one of the largest network pediatric providers in the state of Illinois. I appreciate you inviting me here today to celebrate an important step forward for health, safety, and well-being of young people across Illinois. As a pediatrician, I see firsthand how substance use and accidental poisonings can affect young people and their families. Products containing Delta 8, Delta 10, THCP, THCA, HHC, and similar intoxicating products have been widely available outside of Illinois' regulated cannabis market, often without the safeguards consumers and families expect. Let's be clear, these are not harmless products. They carry real risks for young children and young people. These products can impair judgment, affecting the developing brain, and send children to our emergency departments. The American Academy of Pediatrics opposes the use of intoxicating hemp products by anyone under 21 years of age because adolescence is a critical time and period for brain development, and because young children remain vulnerable and susceptible to accidental ingestions. If a product can intoxicate a child, it should be regulated like any other intoxicating product. That's why this law matters. It establishes clear protections, no sales to individuals under 21, stronger requirements for the labeling and packaging, and restrictions on marketing that can appeal to young people. Parenting is hard enough already. As our governor mentioned, parents should not have to wonder that something that looks like a snack or candy can intoxicate their child. This law says something very simple. If a company wants to sell an intoxicating product, it also has a responsibility to protect our children. As physicians, we talk with families every day about keeping intoxicating substances secured, out of sight, and out of reach. SB 3222 reinforces that same public health message and provides important safeguards for communities across Illinois. This is a common sense measure that puts children's health and safety first. That's something worth celebrating.
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12: Welcome back to Week in Review. I'm TJ Carson in the WMBD Radio Newsroom. Back in the day, the former Block and Cool department store in downtown Peoria would have a giant American flag unfurled on its building to celebrate the 4th of July. The building is now occupied by the OSF Ministry headquarters. As America celebrates its 250th birthday this weekend, OSF is reviving the tradition by putting its own flag on the building this week. Ryan Spain of OSF spoke about the tradition on WMBD's The Greg and Dan Show.
13: The history of this building that now serves as the OSF Ministry headquarters was the Block and Cool department store.
14: Right.
13: For many, many years, among other uses throughout downtown Peoria. And after World War II and through the 1950s, they were famous for unfurling a gigantic American flag on the side of the building. And just over the last half hour while you've been broadcasting, OSF was honored to do the very same thing here to memorialize the 250th anniversary of the United States of America. Yeah. So the flag is now flying on this time on the riverside, facing out to the Murray Baker Bridge.
14: Tell me it's the same flag and you found it in a closet under the escalator.
15: Same flag, Block and Cool flag.
13: The old Block and Cool flag. Well, we'd be 2 stars short.
15: That's right.
13: That had only 48 stars on it.
15: So I got a couple of pictures that have been sent to me, and it looks spectacular. I am told, don't be humble here, but I'm told that you had kind of spearheaded this. Was it your idea or a committee of yours or something?
13: Well, we just started thinking about, there's a lot happening. I mean, obviously, America's 250 is top of mind, but this year kicks off the 150th anniversary of our OSF sisters bringing healthcare to Peoria. And so really just wanted to think, how could we do something very special and restart a new tradition? You know, we've been in this building now for several years. We cut the ribbon technically at the end of 2021. And we have thought about doing this for the last several years, but it really came to a head. You know, what better time to make this happen than for America's 250th for this 4th of July? Now, the flag just arrived last night. And so it's been a frantic effort these flags are hard to get.
15: Oh, yeah.
13: You know, it wasn't something that, John Blasek had available as he was retiring.
15: Hey, Peoria flag and decorating. I need a flag. Do you know the measurements off the top of your head?
13: Yeah. So this is, I'll give you some flag stats.
15: Yeah, please.
13: This flag is 86 feet by 50. And so it's 4,300 square feet. It's just a gigantic sail. It weighs 300 pounds that's one heavy duty big flag.
14: Well,
13: and so I have to thank our OSF facilities team we could come up with an idea of, hey, we're ordering this gigantic American flag, but we needed people to install it, do it safely, making sure that, you know, we care a lot about this building. This historic building is the largest historic preservation project that's taken place in the entire state of Illinois. We've got to make sure that we are good custodians of this building as well. And the OSF facilities team has done an incredible job for that.
14: You must have ordered it, because I'm looking at...
15: what do you mean?
14: No, I mean...
15: Well, yeah, you had to order it.
14: For that space.
15: Oh, yeah.
14: Because I'm looking... We've had some people send us some pictures. Jennifer sent me one, and it fits perfectly. And in the white stripe... You can see the windows, so if you're inside, you can kind of see out. Yeah.
15: Ryan, you described your facilities people. Those guys and gals are so smart, right? Because if it was me and Danny, we would go and we would unfurl it over the side of the building, and the whole facade of the building would come off.
14: Yeah.
15: Because it weighs 300 pounds, you know?
13: No, me too. And so I appreciate them. And they've really taken on this project as... you know, their own patriotic duty.
15: Sure.
13: And I think that's, in coming into this July 4th for the 250th, you know, what are the things that each of us can do as Americans to celebrate what makes this country great? And so this is a way that we're doing it. As you've heard, the flag in the old days used to be on the Adams Street side of the building. So it would look up into your broadcast.
15: Yes,
13: studio, Greg,
15: absolutely.
13: Now.
15: Yeah.
13: And that's great. And so that was the original plan until our facilities team said, well, what if we displayed the flag vertically and integrated it into the 4th of July Peoria fireworks skyline? And it's just such a great idea, because if you look, if you want to get a guess on the vintage of any photo of downtown Peoria, you look at the skyline, and now you look at the OSF Ministry Headquarters building. You look at that great white building and see, well, what was the logo on the side of it? OSF now, or Chase Bank, Jefferson Bank, Block and Cool. And so this, I think, will set up for an iconic view of the Peoria skyline with this beautiful flag displayed for the 4th of July weekend.
15: I mentioned this last half hour when we first knew that you were starting to drop it down the side of the building, is there will be some unbelievably beautiful pictures probably taken from East Peoria across with fireworks in the forefront, the beautiful Peoria Riverfront Museum and all of its decorations for America 250, and then your building, OSF Ministry Headquarters, with the giant flag. That will be an iconic picture forever. Forever.
13: I agree. That's
15: gives me goosebumps,
13: this
15: man.
13: This will become an annual tradition,
15: yeah.
13: And I think it gives us all goosebumps,
15: yeah.
13: as proud Americans and proud Peorians, and just being excited about embracing the importance of downtown Peoria to the entire region, whether it's East Peoria or the many counties surrounding Peoria.
15: Yes,
13: we've really understood how important it is that we focus on a revitalization of downtown Peoria, and we've all been so excited to be a part of that.
15: One more thing I want to let you have a chance to tout, and it's good. It's a good thing. I believe this was spearheaded by the Greater Peoria Leadership Council and Choose Greater Peoria. But Thursday night, little get-togethers down in the newly renovated Courthouse Plaza. That's what is coming up every Thursday. Is that what we're doing?
13: It's coming up every Thursday. So please stop by tonight. It's from 4 to 7 p.m. At the Peoria Courthouse at the Bicentennial Plaza, which is a beautiful space if you haven't
15: seen it yet. Yeah.
13: And we're doing an after-hours market with vendors, with food, with adult beverages, with music. And it's just been a great, this will be the third week so far, and the event is building every time. So come down to downtown Peoria, take a selfie in front of the OSF building with the beautiful American flag, and then walk to the Courthouse Plaza and really just embrace the progress that we're making here in downtown Peoria.
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0: charting 250 years. I'm Angelo Bavaro, Fox News Vice President J.D. Vance, celebrating Independence Day during the Sail 4th 250 parade of tall ships through the New York Harbor.
1: While the Continental Congress met in Philadelphia to ratify the Declaration of Independence, General Washington was right here in Manhattan, peering out on this beautiful land and beautiful sea. His attention was fixed on the horizon, watching for sails of the most powerful navy.
0: That event saw the largest fleet of the world's tall ships and gray hull ships sail past the Statue of Liberty. President Trump ushered in the nation's 250th birthday from Mount Rushmore in South Dakota Friday night, hailing U.S. exceptionalism while also warning of a new threat.
2: A generation after we fought and won the Cold War against the menace of communism, there is now a resurgence of the communist menace in our land, including from newcomers to our country who embrace ideas totally opposed to our way of life and our great success.
0: President Trump is set to deliver an address on the National Mall tonight before a fireworks celebration. Pope Leo XIV spent Independence Day on Italy's island of Lampedusa, honoring migrants who died trying to reach Europe. In a 4th of July message, the Pope insisted that protecting the unborn and all human life also means welcoming and protecting immigrants whose hopes, sacrifices, and contribution have formed part of the history of this country from its very beginning. 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
3: WMBD Radio Local News, I'm TJ Carson. Security measures will be ramped up for this year's Choose Greater Peoria Red, White, and Boom, presented by i3 Broadband. Peoria Police Chief Brad Dixon says the enhanced measures include a clear bag only policy, metal detectors at three entrances, and an enclosed area. Because of that, he tells WMBD's The Greg and Dan Show that people should come down earlier than normal.
4: Whatever time you normally come down, I would give yourself another 20, 30 minutes just to get through the security check.
3: Dixon says everyone will be subject to a search upon entering. Months of preparation goes into a half hour of bright lights and music on the 4th of July on the Peoria and East Peoria riverfronts. Jonathan Jesse is with Pyrotechnical Fireworks, the longtime provider of fireworks for Choose Greater Peoria, Red, White, and Boom, presented by i3 Broadband. Jesse says the work starts in January when the music for the show is selected, then the specific fireworks to be synced to the music are chosen.
5: We have a person on staff that creates a 3D rendering, a visualization of each effect. So that way when our choreographers go through song by song, they're putting the fireworks in. They can actually watch a digital representation of the fireworks show as it's being designed.
3: Jesse says a blueprint is then given to the show crew on where to place each firework on the barge. Governor J.B. Pritzker says a new law for regulations on hemp and cannabis was long overdue. Capital News Illinois reports Pritzker signed the bill Thursday that bans intoxicating hemp sales to those under 21. The law also expands access to medical cannabis by allowing any licensed dispensary to distribute medical products. More news in 30 minutes or as it breaks, and always at WMBDRadio.com.
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7: The 25 News First Alert Forecast is calling for a warm and muggy 4th of July with high temperatures today in the upper 80s and heat index values as high as the mid to upper 90s this afternoon. We'll see chances for a few showers and storms throughout the day. They'll be periodic, and we should see a fair amount of dry time today, but any storms could produce some heavy rain and gusty winds. Rain chances look low this evening, but a stray shower storm can't be ruled out for Red, White, and Boom. From 25 News, I'm First Alert Chief Meteorologist Brian Walter for WMBD Radio.
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17: July 21st, 1873. The American frontier was a vast, lawless stretch where the only real authority was the iron on your hip. In the deep woods of Adair, Iowa, the silence of the prairie was met with the screech of grinding metal as a steam engine hurtled off the tracks. Jesse James and his gang had just committed the first train robbery in the American West. They did not just steal gold. They stole the sense of security that the railroad had pledged. It marked the rise of the outlaw as a dark celebrity, a figure who reveled in the chaos of a changing nation. 1876. In Dodge City, Kansas, a man named Wyatt Earp pinned on a tin star. He brought a cold, calculated resolve to the wickedest city in America. For Earp, the only way to tame the West was with a steady hand and a shotgun. But the frontier was unforgiving. That same year in the Black Hills of Dakota, the legendary Wild Bill Hickok sat down for a game of poker. He broke his own rule and sat with his back to the door. Hickok was shot dead in the back, slumping over the table with a pair of black aces and black eights, the dead man's hand. The era of the quick draw scout was bleeding out on a saloon floor. The violence reached a narrow vacant lot in Tombstone, Arizona. The gunfight at the OK Corral lasted only 30 seconds. But those 30 seconds defined the American West. The Earp brothers and Doc Holliday faced off against the Clantons and the McLaries, trading lead in a whirlwind of smoke and cries. When the dust settled, three men lay dead, and the myth of the lawman was cemented in American lore. April 3rd, 1882. The final chapter of the Old West was written not in a battle, but in an act of treachery. Jesse James, the man who started all of it, was living under an assumed name in St. Joseph, Missouri. He had retired from the road, but the reward on his head was too tempting for a fellow outlaw by the name of Robert Ford. As Jesse turned his back to straighten a picture frame on the wall, Ford drew his weapon. The legend was ended by a coward's bullet in his own living room. The saga of the Wild West remains the moment America grappled with its own violent birth, a time when heroes and villains were often carved from the same stone. It was the era that taught us that while the law could be brought to the frontier, the spirit of the outlaw would always haunt the American imagination. Tanya J. Powers with more.
18: We're joined by Tom Clavin, who is an author whose latest book is on the American West. He's also written on military history, several bestsellers. The most recent book of his is Vengeance, The Last Stands of Custer, Crazy Horse, and Sitting Bull. Who exactly was Jesse James? How did his gang operate? What was it like as far as, you know, what he did and what he's famous for?
19: Well, Jesse James is kind of a romantic character to a lot of people who study the American West, but he and his brother Frank were Missouri boys. There's the idea that Jesse James was a Robin Hood. He stole from the rich and gave to the poor. Well, he stole from the rich. He stole from anybody. It didn't matter if you were rich or poor. The idea of him as a Robin Hood was really an invention of the press, especially his Kansas City newspaper that kept writing these editorials that said how wonderful Jesse and Frank James were in the gang's activities. But actually, they were thugs. But the power of the press at the time put a different shine on it.
18: Okay, that is something that I did not realize. I guess I've kind of gone along with the regular narrative that we always know, like you said, the Robin Hood figure kind of thing. In 1873, he shifted from robbing banks to pulling off the West's first train robbery in Iowa. Why did he suddenly decide to do this? Why did he target trains? And what was the kind of after effects for law enforcement who were, I guess, trying to catch him?
19: Well, what was happening after the Civil War is that as the years went on, there were fewer stagecoaches and more trains. I mean, the railroads were building track all over the western part of the United States. And it became a more efficient and faster way to convey money. So many trains, in addition to passengers, would carry lockboxes, safes, vaults of cash. And so it just made sense if you were going to, you know, keep up with the times as an outlaw, that you were going where the money was, and that would be on the trains.
18: One of the things that we always think about when we think about like the Old West and the Wild West, so to speak, is the term that's kind of taken on its own meaning in pop culture, gunfight at the OK Corral. What was the real story behind that shootout? Did it actually, you know, bring any kind of order to the West? Tell me about that.
19: Well, the gunfight at the OK Corral was generally a dramatic event. You know, most people don't know that it took only 30 seconds. And if you see the movie versions, they're usually drawn out for 10, 15 minutes or more. But it was really only 30 seconds. Six of the seven gunmen involved were killed or wounded. Just for that reason, it deserves the notoriety that it has. But the bigger picture was it was a boiling point for who's going to control the American frontier. Was it going to be the lawless ranchers represented by the Clantons and the McLowries, or the law and order advocates represented by the Earp brothers and Doc Holliday? So I don't think this one event brought law and order to the West, but it was the most glaring example of the transition taking place. The ranchers that used to control all the open land were on their way out. And these communities like Tombstone, which are trying to grow and raise kids there and build churches and schools, they were starting to take over the frontier. And I think that OK Corral was that flashpoint.
18: You have a long history of journalism and writing about everything from military history to the American West. The books that you have written, the most recent one, which sounds very interesting to me, Vengeance, The Last Stands of Custer, Crazy Horse, and Sitting Bull. Like I said, that one you've written on Wild Bill, Dodge City. I mean, you name it. You've kind of covered all of this. Is there one thing in particular when we're talking about Jesse James, you know, kind of narrowing it down to him? Is there anything that you found out about him in all of your research and your, you know, authoring your different books that really stood out to you that a lot of people might not know, like just a kind of a weird fact or anything?
19: Yeah, I'm glad you asked that question. That's a good one. I believe this is told in my book, Wild Bill, about Wild Bill Hickok. But Jesse James was his own publicist, especially at the peak of his activity as a train robber, he and his brother and his gang. He would write up ahead of time, sort of like a news report on what he was going to do. And they'd stop the train, and they'd board the train, and they would, you know, intimidate the passengers and the crew. Jesse James would give the conductor what he had written up. And they proceeded to do what he was going to do. He was going to rob the passengers. He was going to blow up the safe in the express car. And then they were going to ride away, and they were going to escape in any pursuit. And they did exactly what he had written up that they did. And when the conductor got to the next town, he would just hand it over to the local newspaper, and the newspaper could just pretty much print it the way it was. So Jesse James was his own publicist.
18: I really appreciate your time today and in sharing all of your knowledge. Thank you.
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29: October 12, 2000. The guided missile destroyer USS Cole pulled into the port of Aden, Yemen for a routine refueling stop. It was a radiant morning in the Gulf, and the 17-story warship, one of the most capable in the U.S. Navy, stood as a symbol of American strength in the region. Around 11:18 a.m., a small motorized workboat approached the side of the destroyer. The two men on board waved to the sailors on deck, appearing to be assisting with the refueling operation. But as the craft drew alongside the hall, the friendly gesture revealed a deadly trap. The boat was packed with hundreds of pounds of plastic explosives. The blast ripped a 40 by 40 foot hole through the steel hull, tearing into the ship's galley where sailors were lining up for lunch. 17 sailors were killed instantly, and 37 more were wounded as the crew fought for hours to keep the ship from sinking.
0: An explosion claimed the lives of at least four sailors on one of our naval vessels, the USS Cole, this morning. If, as it now appears, this was an act of terrorism, it was a despicable and cowardly act. We will find out who was responsible and hold them accountable.
29: The attack was soon linked to a growing terrorist network called Al-Qaeda, led by Osama bin Laden. The group announced itself onto the world stage only 2 years earlier with the bombing of two U.S. embassies in Eastern Africa. But this was a warning that terrorism had evolved from small-scale threats to coordinated state-level attacks against the U.S. military. The bombing of the USS Cole remains a grim milestone in modern history. It was the final prelude, less than a year later, to the September 11th attacks, forever changing how the United States would approach global security and the growing threat of radical extremism. Kirk Lippold, former USS Cole commander, joined Chris Foster of Fox News Radio.
1: USS Cole is an Arleigh Burke-class Aegis guided missile destroyer. It was commissioned into the Navy in June 1996, and it has the capability of doing both surface, air, and anti-submarine operations. It carries a towed array sonar behind the ship. We have it was an earlier design of guided missile destroyer, what they call a Flight One. So we had a helicopter landing deck where we could land helicopters, refuel, rearm them, but we could not keep them on board like the later designs could do. So extremely capable platform, principally designed to protect an aircraft carrier strike group, but also project power if necessary with 90 vertical launch cells on board the ship, 5-inch gun, so we can do surface-to-air missiles, Tomahawk missiles, anti-submarine rockets. So a very capable platform.
2: So this was just a quick stop in Yemen, right? You were just there fueling up, and it's a working port, not a military installation. So that explains how this little boat filled with explosives was able to get so close.
1: Absolutely. We pulled into Aden, Yemen. We are below 50% fuel, expecting to take on a little over 250,000 gallons of fuel, expecting a fueling rate of 300 to 500 gallons an hour. So we were going to be there at least 6 to 8 hours. When we pulled alongside the pier to refuel, we shut down the four main engines. We left two of our three 2,500 kilowatt gas turbine generators running. We contracted for three garbage barges to come out. Two came out, one to the middle of the ship, one to the back of the ship, and the crew loaded up with trash, plastic, and hazmat. They left, and we were expecting a third boat. What we didn't know is that Al-Qaeda had been there for a year watching routine harbor operations. We were the 27th Navy ship to pull into that port. They had brought in a boat from Saudi Arabia. They had attempted an attack 9 months before the attack on Cole that failed. They recovered the boat and the explosives. Now they built them into the boat. So you couldn't even tell they were there. And that boat came and approached Cole, turned by the bow, came down the side of the ship, went to the middle where the previous garbage barge had been. That's how it got inside security perimeter and detonated. What we didn't know is there was no intel or training to expect a waterborne improvised explosive device that detonated, blowing pieces of boat and bomber, and then blew a 40 by 40 foot hole in the side of the ship.
2: Now, were they lucky with the placement and the timing to set up that explosion under the galley during lunchtime, or was that just pure luck?
1: I think it was fortuitous timing on the part of Al-Qaeda. When they aimed for the middle of the ship, what I actually think they intended to do was break the ship in half and let it sink right there at the harbor. The force of the explosion was so powerful that damage extended across 60 of the 66 feet. It hit at the widest part of the ship. But also, when we pulled in that morning, we were in 36 feet of water. It literally blew a 20-foot wide, 4-foot deep crater under the ship and lifted that 8,400 tons and 505 feet of fighting steel up and toward the pier. And as we settled back down in the water, lights went out. power failed and the crew reacted magnificently, despite the fact that we lost the announcing system to tell them what had happened, where to go or what to do.
2: You weren't in the galley. How far away were you approximately? What did the explosion feel like to you? And I assume you knew in quite short order how bad this was and what you were dealing with.
1: When the explosion went off, I was actually in my cabin on the starboard side in the forward superstructure area. The blast hit and projected right into the galley area, the mess line, and really what bore the brunt of the blast was directly beneath that was main engine room number one in the general workshop. And it literally devastated that. You could walk down into the galley area, and as you stood at the edge of the blast hole itself, from the side of the ship into that point, it was over 20 feet deep and was just a large cavern. And now as I stood there at the edge of that blast hole within a few minutes after the explosion itself, I could hear the live electrical wires dipping into that fuel. And we thought not only we had a devastating explosion, now we're going to have a major fire on our hands.
2: So were the firefighting efforts like, were the life-saving efforts like? 17 sailors lost their lives, but I'm sure everybody just sprang into action as best they could to save the people that were injured and to knock that fire down.
1: The crew did an absolutely phenomenal job. As I mentioned, when the explosion hit, it knocked our one MC, or the announcing system for the ship, offline, and the backup system failed. So nobody could tell the crew what had happened, where to go, what to do. They fell back on their training. And despite 20% of the crew either killed or injured in the blast, when they showed up at their general quarters station, people were missing. They stepped up into those now vacant positions. They divided into one of three groups: damage control to save the ship, triage to save their wounded shipmates, and security to make sure that we didn't have any additional boats that meant us harm come alongside the ship. And all this was done. We were able to get that ship stable in a little over an hour. And that first day, we would evacuate 33 wounded off the ship in 99 minutes. And as a testament to that 100% CPR qualified crew, 32 of those 33 survived. And over the next few days, we would have several people with ruptured eardrums that had been in the vicinity of the blast. Their injuries manifested itself and they were evacuated off. And that's where you came up with the ultimate total of, unfortunately, 17 sailors killed and 37 wounded.
2: Also, tell people about what you and the crew went through after the bombing to keep the coal from sinking. And why was that so important to you as opposed to just abandoning ship with everybody?
1: Well, I mean, all you have to do is go to the U.S. Naval Academy to Memorial Hall and look up and you'll see this big blue flag hangs there that says, don't give up the ship. That is part of the Navy's heritage and history. We aren't going to give up the ship. And the crew knew that we were going to do whatever it takes to keep that ship afloat. Not only did they save the ship that first day, but 3 days later, in the middle of the night, when our only operating generator quit because of fuel starvation and we attempted to restart it and we were unable to do that, early Sunday morning, we were sitting there alongside the pier in Aden without power, and the ship was slowly beginning to sink. But God loves sailor ingenuity. They literally took a pump down into main engine room number two, cut a hole in the side of the ship, put the hoses out, and were able to stabilize the floodwaters that were slowly rising. And then it was amazing. They then took portable high pressure air packs and recharged the flask for the generator. And then early Monday morning, 5 minutes after midnight, we restarted number three generator, restored power to the ship, got the floodwaters out, and then we stayed power for the rest of the time we were in port.
2: Former Navy Commander Kirk Lippold, commanding officer of the USS Cole when it was attacked on October 12th, 2000. Sir, it's good to talk to you.
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18: Fox News, I'm Carmen Roberts. Fireworks, flyovers, heat, and politics as America celebrates its 250th birthday. Fox's Rich Edson is at the Great American State Fair in D.C.
8: We're going to have flyovers continue. It's going to be a near constant stream and fleet reviews showcasing aircraft from NASA, the Coast Guard, the Army, Air Force, Marine Corps, Navy.
18: Meantime, life-threatening heat dome is not letting go, putting more than 150 million people at risk today. Pope Leo, the first U.S.-born

0: Heading to Choose Greater Peoria Red, White, and Boom, presented by I3 Broadband tonight. A new clear bag policy will be in effect on the Peoria Riverfront, and anyone entering the event area should expect security screenings. Organizers are also recommending arriving early because of heavy traffic and road closures. For parking information, event policies, and a complete schedule, visit redwhiteandboom.us. In Illinois and in the city of Peoria, nearly all personal fireworks are legal.
1: That being said, we also are aware that fireworks happen on a regular basis, basically through July 4th.
0: Peoria Fire Chief Sean Solberger says regardless of the law, people will still buy illegal fireworks and shoot them off, sometimes resulting in serious injuries. The fire department's number one caution for any parent is to not let their children handle any fireworks. Solberger says that includes sparklers. He says kids may get excited and may not be aware of just how hot they can get, getting around 2,000 degrees. Most pets are lost on the 4th of July than any other day of the year. Peoria County Animal Protection Services Becky Spencer says it's important to make sure your pet is wearing a collar with tags and their microchip information is current.
2: So if we pick up a pet that has a microchip, then our officers, our team members, we can read that microchip and return the pet right home.
0: Spencer says microchips can be checked at the scanning stations at Tower Park in Peoria Heights or West Peoria City Hall. More news in 30 minutes or as it breaks and always at Tom.
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4: The 25 News First Alert Forecast is calling for a warm and muggy 4th of July with high temperatures today in the upper 80s and heat index values as high as the mid to upper 90s this afternoon. We'll see chances for a few showers and storms throughout the day. They'll be periodic, and we should see a fair amount of dry time today, but any storms could produce some heavy rain and gusty winds. Rain chances look low this evening, but a stray shower storm can't be ruled out for Red, White, and Boom. From 25 News, I'm First Alert Chief Meteorologist Brian Walter for WMBD Radio.
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8: Welcome back to the 250 most impactful moments in American history.
9: April 12, 1955. For decades, the arrival of summer meant the arrival of terror, a silent, invisible enemy that paralyzed children and emptied public swimming pools. Polio was the great American shadow, a disease that struck without warning and left leg braces and breathing machines in its wake. But on this day, the tension finally broke. At the University of Michigan, officials gathered to announce the results of the largest field trial in medical history. Dr. Jonas Salk, a dedicated researcher, had found the key. Without a patent attached to the discovery, the life-saving vaccine remained entirely affordable. April 12, 1955, 10 years to the day after the death of the nation's most famous polio survivor, Franklin D. Roosevelt, the news flashed across the wire. The vaccine was safe, it was potent and effective. The FDA granted approval for mass distribution. Church bells rang out across the country, and strangers hugged in the streets. It wasn't just a medical triumph. It

0: was a collective sigh of relief from a nation that had been holding its breath for 30 years. Salk's breakthrough ushered in a new era of public health. Now human ingenuity could systematically erase a scourge from the face of the earth. The approval of the polio vaccine remains the moment America traded fear for faith in science, ensuring that the summer sun would never again be synonymous with a silent threat. Lisa Brady with more.
1: Dr. Peter Salk, son of Jonas Salk, an adjunct professor with the University of Pittsburgh's School of Public Health. So I want to begin with some of his history. And I'm wondering, as a son and a fellow scientist, how would you introduce Dr. Jonas Salk? What drove his passion for virology and public health?
2: Let me just start out with something very early in his life, which is that when he was a young child, he used to pray that he could do something to help humanity. And I think that was just a thread that ran throughout his life and drove him in everything that he did. He ended up going into science when he was in college, took a chemistry course, and that just really appealed to him. He went on to medical school, knowing that he wasn't wanting to practice medicine on an individual basis, but he wanted to go into research to try and do something that could be of broader application to helping human health.
1: Take us back to the peak of the polio epidemic. I know it had become one of the most feared diseases in the world, paralyzing and killing thousands of children every year. So what was the atmosphere in the country like at that point?
2: The people were just terrified because these epidemics were getting worse and worse, and there was no way of predicting where they were going to happen, whose child would be affected, and parents were just absolutely panicky about it, and with very good reason. The largest epidemic in this country took place in 1952. There were around 58,000 people that came down with polio. About 21,000 were paralyzed, and quite a number of those ended up dying. So this was just something that was on everyone's mind.
1: And for anyone who doesn't know, how does polio spread?
2: You know, there's still some controversy about this. It spreads in two ways. One way is the virus gets into the mouth, it grows in the pharynx or the throat, gets into the intestines, and that's the primary source of where it then continues to grow from the intestinal tract. What ends up happening is that the virus gets into the bloodstream, travels through the bloodstream to the central nervous system, the brain and the spinal cord, and there it infects the nerve cells that control the muscles, and it kills them. So that's where the paralysis results from. In order to protect against that consequence of being infected with polio, what's necessary is to have antibodies in the bloodstream. And antibodies are something that the body makes to recognize foreign materials and then take care of them fundamentally. So if a person has had a previous poliovirus infection, and that can happen, or is infected again, at that point, there would be antibodies in the bloodstream that would protect the individual from having the virus travel to the brain and the spinal cord and do more damage. The virus then is excreted in the feces, in the stool, and the bowel movements, and can spread in case of poor sanitation. It can spread easily through that route. It also can be spread through coughing and sneezing. The reason that the epidemics were getting worse and worse is because the world was cleaning up its act. In many parts of the world, sanitation was improving to the extent that, but here's the interesting thing, is that the virus before good sanitation, it was so prevalent in the environment that young infants were infected very early on because it was just everywhere. And the advantage of that is that their mothers had previously been infected in the same sort of way, and the mothers would transmit antibodies to the young children, starting in when they're still in the womb and then continuing through the breast milk. So the children would be infected by the poliovirus at a time when they were protected against any paralytic damage. And that was a good thing, so to speak. As we began to clean up our act, then when the children were born, the virus was no longer hanging around everywhere, so to speak. And it wouldn't be until much later in their life that they would get exposed, way beyond the point when they were being protected by their mother's antibodies. So that's the reason that epidemics began to start happening rather than just a few cases here and there.
1: How did your father's approach to developing a vaccine lead to a breakthrough? What was different about it?
2: The main thing there is that it had been thought for many, many years that for a viral infection like influenza or polio, it wasn't possible to immunize using a virus that would be killed or inactivated. You could do that sort of thing with some bacterial diseases, but it was felt that you couldn't for a viral disease. And my father was taught early on in medical school that that was sort of the way things were. And he just couldn't understand why that should be. And he began to approach that question, even while he was in medical school, working with one of his professors, Thomas Francis Jr., to begin work towards an influenza, another viral disease, an influenza vaccine using killed or inactivated influenza viruses. After he finished his medical training, he went back and worked with Dr. Francis further, who had moved to Ann Arbor, Michigan, and the University of Michigan. And Dr. Francis's team, with my father as a significant member of it, indeed created the first successful vaccine against influenza in the work that took place during World War II. It was introduced very shortly thereafter, both in the armed forces and in the general population. My father then went on to the University of Pittsburgh, where he had the opportunity to continue work along those lines with polio.
1: When this vaccine was declared safe and effective, though, and authorized by the federal government that same day, it did make your father kind of instantly famous, an international hero, really. How did that change his life and your family's life?
2: Well, things became very complicated all the way around. There was some good to it, but it was also a great distraction to my father. But ultimately, what ended up happening is he wanted to continue this kind of effort to help do good things for humanity. He wanted to set up a new institute for experimental medicine. And indeed, what he was thinking at that time, this was just a couple of years after the polio vaccine had been introduced, he was thinking that in addition to doing traditional kind of medical work with diabetes and heart disease and so on and so forth, that the people who would come together would be interested in addressing the problems that arise from man's relationship to man. Now, forgive the male voice there. That's the way that was the expressions of the time.
1: Human to human, in essence.
2: It's indeed. It's the problems that arise in humanity from our relationships with each other as human beings, which we really do need to work on. And indeed, my father placed a great deal of attention in the later part of his life on efforts to try and help us think through what we need as a species to be successful as we continue into the future and having to do with how we relate to each other on this planet.
1: Dr. Peter Salk, son of Jonas Salk, an adjunct professor with the University of Pittsburgh's School of Public Health. Thank you very much for your time.
2: You're welcome, Lisa. Thanks.
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11: On May 1st, 1931, the nation was gripped by the darkest days of the Great Depression. A time when bread lines were long, bank vaults were empty, and hope was in short supply. But in the heart of Midtown Manhattan, at the corner of 34th Street and 5th Avenue, a monument of limestone and chrome was rising at a breakneck pace, often growing by more than four floors in a single week's time. It was the era of the Sky Boys. Daring iron workers who walked narrow beams hundreds of feet above the sidewalk without a harness, bolting together the skeleton of a new America. For months, the Chrysler Building had held the title of the world's tallest structure, crowned by its iconic Art Deco spire. But its reign would be short-lived. As President Herbert Hoover pressed a button in Washington, D.C. to symbolically turn on the building's lights, the Empire State Building was officially open to a stunned American public. Standing at 1,250 feet, it did not just displace the Chrysler Building, it rewrote the architectural rulebook. It was a triumph of logistics and human will, completed ahead of schedule and under budget in just 410 days' time. While it initially struggled to lease space in a stagnant economy, earning the bitter nickname the Empty State Building, it soon became an enduring symbol of New York's resilience and America's unyielding ambition. It was the first building in the world to feature more than 100 floors, a feat that seemed like science fiction to the crowds gathered at its base. For 40 long years, it remained the tallest building on Earth, surviving world wars, a B-25 bomber crashing into its 79th floor, and even King Kong. The completion of the Empire State Building stands as a testament to a country that refused to look down, even when the ground beneath it was shaking. Anthony W. Robbins, Vice President Emeritus of the Art Deco Society of New York, former Survey Director of the New York City Landmarks Preservation Commission, and author of the award-winning Classics of American Architecture, the World Trade Center. He joined Gernal Scott of Fox News Radio.
12: Well, you know, there are 8 million New Yorkers, and I'm sure they all had different ideas about it, but they would have been aware that there had been a competition for building ever taller skyscrapers. The idea of the world's tallest building was a New York City thing, right up until the Sears Tower muscled in the 70s from Chicago. So there were six projects, of which the Empire State Building was the fifth. So it wasn't anything new that a building was making this claim. The irony, of course, was that 2 weeks after they had the opening ceremonies for, I think, laying the cornerstone, I forget what it was exactly, the stock market crashed and the building went up in the middle of the Depression and it was empty for a while. And it was derisively known as the Empty State Building for a while and as Al Smith's folly, because Governor Al Smith, mm-hmm. or the former Governor Al Smith, had become the president. He could run for president in 1928, president of the country, lost. Instead, he became president of the Empire State Building. So it was Al Smith's folly. And it was also in a part of town that was gradually changing. Eventually, when it filled up after the Depression was over and World War II was over, it filled up with minor companies, the Notions business, button companies, things like that. It wasn't until more recently that it became a prestigious address, which is what, of course, the developer would have had in mind originally.
13: To see these things just go up, when you talk about the tall buildings and the competition, the Woolworth Building, the Chrysler Building, 40 Wall Street, all those buildings at the time,
12: New Yorkers were fascinated by this proliferation of ever taller buildings. But you mentioned the Woolworth Building. That held the title of world's tallest building in 1913, and they held it until the Chrysler Building opened in 1929-30. You know, Woolworth was a major presence in New York, certainly. If you remember long enough ago, the stores were everywhere. But Frank Woolworth, who built it, needed only 1.5 stories for his operation. The rest was rented out, and he needed to make the building stand out. And one way to do that was to make it the tallest in the world. And another was to have an architect who could design a gorgeous building in Cass Gilbert. So the same was true, even more so, in the case of the Empire State Building, because there was no Empire State Company that built it. This was a speculative venture by John Jacob Raskob, actually a vice president, I think, at General Motors. And he needed to bring attention to the building if he was going to rent it out. So he did that in various ways. First, he chose a site. It was the site of the original Waldorf Astoria Hotel. You know, we all know the Waldorf Astoria on Park Avenue, but that's the second version of the Waldorf Astoria. The original one was at 34th and 5th. And it was one of the most famous hotels in the city. So famously, he was on that site. Then it was this great construction feat. And, you know, you talk about the pictures of people hanging out on the beams. He hired Lewis Hine, who was a very famous architectural photographer, to take pictures of the building as it was going up. And they were put up, pasted to the walls, I believe, on the construction site as the building went up. Look what we're doing. Look how extraordinary, you know, what you were just talking about a minute ago. Look at this incredible feat that the human beings are doing this. And let's make it the tallest in the world. And we'll have Al Smith, the most popular governor in history and, you know, recently presidential candidate, will be the president of the building. And all these things are going to bring attention to the building, and that's going to make it work financially. And then the stock market crashed and it all fell apart. You know, what kept it going from actually going bankrupt, apparently, though, during the worst years of the Depression was the, I think it was a dollar to go up to the observatory and see the sights. That's what kept it going. And that was more PR. Al Smith's job basically was to take famous people up to the top of the building and point out the sights. And, you know, there were royalty and movie stars and all sorts of people like that would come, and he would take them up and show them the place. And so it was all about PR. And, you know, why not? This is New York. You know, we're the city of Madison Avenue. PR is really important to how we do things. But it's certainly true in the case of these half dozen buildings that one after another took the title of world's tallest building. Of course, we lost that title a long time ago. I think we may have we may be number 60 on the list of world's tallest buildings in the world right now. They're all elsewhere. The title's gone overseas.
13: When you think of the city as a whole, wow. Even in the days of when the Twin Towers were standing, when you think of the city, you thought of the Empire State Building. What does that say about its impact?
12: It just became a symbol of the city. And I think one of the reasons that it became a symbol is that it held the title of world's tallest building for a long time, almost 40 years. And that's why it's well known. The other buildings never had it that long. I think the Woolworth Building had it for about 15 years. The Chrysler Building had it for 11 months. But the Empire State Building went up, and then the economy crashed, and nobody was building again until the 70s with the Twin Towers. So that's just sort of accidental in a way. But I think it's more the symbol of New York, I think, is its skyline. When 9/11 happened and the Twin Towers came down, it was a horror show for, you know, just because of 3,000 people were killed. But quite apart from that, in terms of the emotional impact on the city, I think it was a writer in France who pointed out that what cathedrals are to the identity of cities in Europe, the skyline is to New York. And seeing suddenly a hole in the skyline was really difficult. It was a difficult thing to look at as a reminder of what had happened. So the skyline's really important and has been for a good 140 years. And the Empire State Building is, even now, even though it's no longer the tallest building in New York City, it's still a really important part of the skyline. You can't miss it. It's being challenged a bit in the sense, not just because the new World Trade Center building is a bit taller, well, more than a bit, but also because newer buildings are going up and obscuring the view of the Empire State Building from certain angles. That never used to be. You could see the Empire State Building from anywhere once upon a time, which is probably another reason that it was so important to the city. Even if you're 20 miles away, if you look down, if you got the right view corridor, there it is. The one thing you would see would be the Empire State Building. And then after the 70s, you'd also see the Twin Towers. But those were the things that marked Manhattan.
13: That's a good point to leave it on. Anthony Robbins, thank you so much for talking with us about the Empire State Building.
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28: 250 years in the making. I'm Carmen Roberts, Fox News. The nation goes all out today with fireworks, flags, and celebrations coast to coast for America's biggest birthday yet. Vice President J.D. Vance is taking part of the Tall Ship event in New York City.
29: It is a very American thing to ring in 250 years of American history by parading our naval and Air Force might for the world to see. But I can't help but consider that 250 years ago, the waters of New York Harbor looked very, very different.
28: And that event, Sail Forth 250 Parade of Tall Ships, is the largest such parade And it is sailing through New York Harbor, past the Statue of Liberty, up the Hudson River to the George Washington Bridge. The celebrations are happening as a dangerous heat dome keeps its grip on the East Coast, with more than 150 million Americans still under extreme heat alerts. It feels like temperatures reaching 100 to 110 degrees from the mid-Atlantic to the Northeast. In the Middle East, Iranians are mourning the late Ayatollah as that funeral begins.
0: Hundreds of thousands of people filling the streets of Tehran today as Iran began a days-long funeral for the Supreme Leader Ayatollah Ali Khamenei, killed in a U.S.-backed Israeli airstrike during the Iran War. Crowds marching past his flag-draped coffin chanting death to America and death to Israel, man calling for revenge. That funeral also marking a pivotal moment for Iran's leadership as the Ayatollah Mojtaba Khamenei takes power and the regime tries to strengthen its position during negotiations over a permanent end to the war and control of the Strait of Hormuz.
28: Fox's Paul Stevens, and he has done it again. Joey Chestnut reclaims his crown as Nathan's hot dog eating contest and inhaling a jaw-dropping 66 hot dogs in just 10 minutes on the Coney Island boardwalk. 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
1: WMBD Radio Local News, I'm T.J. Carson. East Peoria Police are running it back in regards to safety measures for this year's Choose Greater Peoria Red, White, and Boom presented by i3 Broadband. Chief David Catton says a perimeter with barricades will be established again around the East Peoria Riverfront Park with only one entrance into the area. He says along with checking for prohibited items, it led to a more friendly environment during the afternoon and evening.
2: We were thanked constantly when we were walking around from the general public on those safety measures that we put in place.
1: Catton is asking the public to make things smoother upon entry and exit by checking the city's website for prohibited items. Central Illinois' biggest fireworks show is more than just pressing a button to light up the sky. Jonathan Jesse is with Pyrotechnical Fireworks, the longtime provider of fireworks for Choose Greater Peoria, Red, White, and Boom, presented by i3 Broadband. He says after the fireworks show begins, the crew on the barge is making sure things move smoothly.
3: They're watching the fireworks actually fire from the mortars to make sure that nothing explodes in the mortar, or what's called a low break, where the firework might explode lower than expected, to make sure that no equipment or anything gets damaged on the barge.
1: Jesse says the crew also ensures there's no electrical shortages that would prevent a shell from firing. Former Sangamon County Deputy Sean Grayson is seeking an early release from his prison sentence for medical reasons. Capital News Illinois reports the 32-year-old filed for release under the Joe Coleman Act last month. Grayson was diagnosed with colon cancer in 2023, but the cancer spread to his liver and lungs. More news in 30 minutes or as it breaks, and always at WMBDRadio.com.
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7: The 25 News First Alert forecast is calling for a warm and muggy 4th of July with high temperatures today in the upper 80s and heat index values as high as the mid to upper 90s this afternoon. We'll see chances for a few showers and storms throughout the day. They'll be periodic, and we should see a fair amount of dry time today, but any storms could produce some heavy rain and gusty winds. Rain chances look low this evening, but a stray shower storm can't be ruled out for Red, White, and Boom. From 25 News, I'm First Alert Chief Meteorologist Brian Walter for WMBD Radio.
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13: Hi, everybody. I'm Brian Kilmeade, and welcome to this special edition of the Brian Kilmeade Show. And it's really themed on why I love America, 250 years, an experiment that has really worked out. I look at our country as basically a human all-star team at the same time, also a bunch of people that weren't drafted, if I can go back with a sports analogy. Because a lot of people came here because they had no other option in their country. There was a problem in their nation. There was a change they needed to make. And others just said, look, I want to bet on myself. I can't get anywhere, but man, America has promised I'm coming. Together, we formed a nation, but it all seemed unlikely. There was no format. There was no North America that was ready for action. There were no bunch of houses there. There was not land all mapped out. Instead, it was, let me arrive. Let me make my way. Let me try to find some semblance of unity with towns and maybe even a state, and then make those states come together. And then when there was time to crack down on those states came together and fought for their individual freedom, then realized a little bit later on, man, since 1789, I think we're going to need a constitution and we're going to need to fight together and have one in one strong federal government. And I think about that whole process and the personalities that came to fruition because of it. I mean, think about this. We're a bunch of states with different objectives. You were not doing the same things in Boston that you were in Charlotte, North Carolina, even back then. If you're in Charleston, you're not living the same life as you are in New York, even back then. So what would bring us together? A common enemy. What do we have? Great Britain, who did that twice within 36 years. You got the War of 1812, and then you got the Revolutionary War. Both times dramatically underestimated. Both times expected to be destroyed. Both times it looks like we were, but we found a resiliency to bounce back. And you know who benefited from all that? The rest of the world. Because we showed people what democracy was like, representative government was, the freedom of speech. And when freedom of speech takes root, you have a country that's based on that. Now, people on the outside say, why can't I do that? Why are they cracking down on me for my free speech? Why don't I have a chance at the middle class, the upper class, the chance at riches if I wasn't born that way? And it forced other governments to change by the way we changed. And I think that when you say America changed the world, and it's an experiment that changed everything, you're not overstating it if you just take a step back and analyze it. Now, look, I could say, oh, well, that guy from New York has that point of view, or that lives in America. Of course, they have a pro-American point of view. But look back at Europe's history. Look back in the Middle East. Look back throughout every continent out there. They live and breathe off the example of America. What I think people are mistaken now is when we argue and we have these political battles and they get ideological and sometimes they get violent, they think these guys are coming apart. But that's what you get with freedom. Now, you'd have the same thing in China. You'd have the same thing in Russia if they didn't shoot you and jail you for doing it. But because they do, people don't. They bring their freedoms and their wants and their needs underground and say, I don't want to upset the apple cart. But the people that do come to us, the people that come here for the right reasons and maybe get frustrated about the process and try to sneak in, I would say maybe 50% want a better life. The other 50% just want a life in which they take advantage of our freedoms in society, and they do it selfishly. Others just want to be a part of this great country. If you think about it, think about everything that we do well. Not we when you have Thomas Edison. I'm not saying I'm not brilliant. Not we when you say Henry Ford, I could never have figured out to do what he did. I could never lead an army like Eisenhower or Patton, but they're part of the American story. No matter what your story is, whether you have a truck company, you drive a truck, you're a teacher in fifth grade, that's part of the American story. You're playing your role. You're allowed to. Pursuit of happiness. pursuit of your personal happiness, that's one thing. Pursuit of happiness for your family, that's why you have two jobs and you're looking to forge out a living to make the next generation better than yours. And it's easy to live here, grow up here, and say, well, that's the way it always is. That's the way it is everywhere. I'm upset with America because we're too divided. I'm upset because we don't have the fast trains that we should. The infrastructure isn't updated like we're used to. We're unable to produce weapons or cars like the rest of the world. But you understand, if you travel around, you're not going to find the same freedoms and opportunities anywhere. Yeah, there are things about Sweden that are great and Japan that are fantastic. And people like to vacation in these different islands and go to Iceland because it's so different, and Greenland because there's so few people and you want to experience it. But when it comes to living, they choose here. And that's always been the story. And what happens is, in my view, as if you weren't here for the founding, you weren't part of World War I, where America and freedom were pressed, but they were really pressed in World War II. We were late into the action. You don't have a generation of soldiers that fought in World War II through a draft, or they could tell their stories for the next 80 years. We're just about out of, sadly, all of our World War II veterans. So if you're not fighting for it in Vietnam and Korea, you maybe don't appreciate what you have if you're not forced to live on other places and other bases. It's just human nature. How can you possibly appreciate stuff that you've always had? For example, if you have no wealth growing up and then you acquire wealth now, there's just no way that a generation born into a situation where you don't have to worry about living paycheck to paycheck, go on vacation every year, get a car when you turn 18, there's no way you can appreciate the struggles, and it's not your fault. You're the next generation of success. What happens is, if you don't instill that incentive, of course, in your family and in the next generation, it'll all fall apart until you have to pick you up by the bootstraps again and decide, well, it's time for me to put our family in a new direction. Same thing with the country. Every single time we get in a conflict, every single time we have a challenge, we figure out a way to overcome it and come back, for the most part, better. And I think people are so frustrated with the success that America's had, it breeds the resentment around the world. And we've seen that pretty consistently. But I think that resentment always comes being in first. Almost like, for example, people resented the Cowboys for a while. They resented, when I was growing up, the Dolphins, who seemed to be always good, the undefeated season. They always, to this day, resent the Yankees. People love to hate the Yankees, even as likable as they turned out to be over the last 20 years, because they've won too many championships. And basically, they angle their way to success. But people tend to resent New York, almost in a way like they resent America. And I think we found a way to overcome it. We used to have a swagger that really got on people's nerves. We kind of lost that swagger over the last 20 years. I believe it started with President Obama's choice to apologize for America over things he perceived we need to apologize for. And I think that since that moment, people have resented that apology. Other people say we should apologize and never stop apologizing. And I've never been from that camp. I mean, we have segregation, we had slavery, and it was terrible, and women had to wait till 1919 to vote. But I think the bigger story in America is what we did. Women have the right to vote. Segregation did come to an end. Slavery, thankfully, went by the wayside, thanks to a civil war. People do have equal rights. There's a sense of equal opportunity now more than ever. If I told you in 1960 what the situation was, you'd say, man, how can we tolerate that? But man, the progress we made in 2026 is not looked at in a way in which I think it truly should be looked at, because people don't have a full view how far we come. And while you look at America and you look around and you say, man, we still have far to go, I ask you, look around to other countries. See how much mobility is there. See how much equality that they have. And just know, people are always trying to equal the playing field. But I think we're at a point in this country where all we need is an equal opportunity. And I think your height, your speed, your color, your skin, your ethnicity matters less and less with each passing year. And I think you got to go out of your way. It's been too cool for the longest time not to learn about our history, appreciate our history, or apologize for it. Take down that statue rather than explain that statue. And I think all of that stuff is changing rapidly in real time. And I think the only thing you could do as an individual who appreciates this country is find a way to explain it to other people who don't. More than likely, they're in their 20s. More than likely, they haven't had the 11th grade or 5th grade teacher or 6th grade teacher focusing on American history in a positive way. But that's easily correctable. Some great documentaries out there to do it. And no better place to go than Fox Nation, where I've put together 72 pieces produced. I had the easy part. I showed up to the interviews and the stand-ups, but our great producers put together a series. I have over 70 episodes of What Made America Great. And in 30, 45 minutes, you'll understand little by little this fantastic American story. So that's the American story, a little bit why I love America. It's the journey every day to make America better than it was the day before. My goal now is to make everyone appreciate how great something we have, because we've always had it. I'm Brian Kilmeade.
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30: What makes the great American experiment worth it after 250 years? What makes America worth it, what makes the experiment worth it, is the amount of personal experiments you can conduct here because of your freedoms. You can start businesses, run them into the ground, start a new one, keep going, eventually get there. Think of a guy like Elon Musk, who has bankrupted companies, who has almost gone personally bankrupt trying to get his SpaceX rockets into the air. As you listen to this right now, Elon Musk is the world's first trillionaire. He's an immigrant, by the way, who came to this country with not a heck of a whole lot and is currently so rich they want to rob him of his fortune, divvy it up, and blow it on more dumb government programs. But the beautiful thing about America is whether you agree with those programs or not, you have the right to exist freely, go about your life, and pursue any type of happiness you can conjure, assuming it's remotely legal. Okay, I was raised in Levittown, New York, and that's the thing that hooked me on America, was the dream therein. You know, we were told when I was coming of age, it was 1986, they were renovating the Statue of Liberty, and they were getting ready to take the scaffold off of it. When they were reopening the Statue of Liberty, and President Reagan was coming out to give that big iconic speech at Ellis Island. I was, of course, a chubby fourth grade boy with a mullet and pretty big boobs, but I was so punch drunk on patriotism because we devoted that entire year to explaining the melting pot that was America. Every kid in my classroom had to bring in a dish from their origin country. Jennifer Sabosky brought in Swedish meatballs. That was the first time I had Swedish meatballs. Blew my mind. Well before there was an IKEA and a bunch of furniture that broke halfway through assembly, there were Swedish meatballs in my fourth grade classroom. And those were the things that hipped me to the fact that we were, in fact, a cultural melting pot from all over the world that moved here to pursue whatever our own happiness was, whether it was a financial happiness, a religious happiness, a creative happiness. The point was anybody could come here and be anything. And if you were invested in that, like I was as a little kid, it was really empowering. You know, I grew up in Levittown. It was the first World War II community built for American GIs returning home. So I grew up, everybody in my community was a veteran. You know, that's really the truth. I grew up surrounded by old men. You should never make a sudden move around. Somebody might have a flashback and punch you in the throat and kick you off your bicycle. And they did. We got beat up a lot growing up. We had a very healthy respect for law and order and authority. But one of the reasons we had that respect is we understood there was a greater good out there. And in America, we all had to do our part to preserve it, you know, to do right, to take advantage of opportunities we had, to show respect to elders, to show compassion to people who were in trouble. Okay, to show community and camaraderie to our neighbors. I very much grew up in an America that had a very strong fabric, a connective tissue, because we did things like common culture. Okay, we didn't spend all day fighting on social media about political differences. We knew to put our differences aside when there was a beer to drink or a ball game to watch or a late night comedy show to throw on. It's one of my biggest frustrations with modern day America is too much of our content choices are segregated. And what I mean by that is a lot of late night talk shows alienate half the country. If you throw on Jimmy Kimmel, you pretty much figure out in the first 10 seconds that you're not really welcome there as a Republican. Okay, Stephen Colbert was doing for a long time a well-dressed group therapy session for liberals. It was chicken soup for the Trump hater's soul. Unfortunately, the doctors who run CBS decided all that soup was bad for the digestion tract and the ratings weren't clicking anymore. And the next thing you know, Stephen Colbert was off to do whatever. I have no idea. But the point is, as a guy who sits here right now with a nationally syndicated talk show and a Saturday night TV show right here on the Fox News Channel, okay, I am a testament to the spectacular possibilities of life in this country. I was a cab driver who was driving a taxi 6 days a week, most weeks, you know, for 72 to 84 hours a week if I went 7 days. And at night, I was doing stand-up comedy in service of the American dream I had from the time I was a small child. And decided I wanted to host a radio show and a TV host someday. I got to work on that in about fifth grade when my fifth grade teacher, Mrs. Pascana, told me I could. She said, go home, watch The Tonight Show. I'm telling you, kid, you could host one of those shows someday. And listen, it was Levittown. She might have been day drunk in the faculty room for all I know. But the fact remains, I believed her. And I believed in the possibilities of life here in America enough to pursue that crazy dream until the day I actually procured it. And, you know, might have taken me another 30 plus years and a million defeats along the way. But that's the coolest thing about America is everybody you hold in the highest regard, the business entrepreneurs, the presidents, every single one of them has a losing record. Okay, every actor you know, you want to tell me Brad Pitt? Brad Pitt went to about 500 failed acting auditions before he landed the roles that made him Brad Pitt. Think of how many times the Democrats like to tell you Donald Trump is a failed businessman. He bankrupted a casino. He bankrupted a lot of things along the way because that's what entrepreneurialism is. You trial and error. I mean, it's funny. My wife grew up in Wapakoneta, Ohio. It is the hometown of Neil Armstrong. He went to Wapak High. And every single person who lives in Wapak and owns a farm in the rural area surrounding the downtown has a story of Neil Armstrong crashing something into their barn. He always had a hang glider, some, you know, startup doodad he invented with his family. And, you know, they wouldn't be up in the air long before all Neil crashed one. But in theory, is anybody going to remember that Neil Armstrong had a losing record in flight? No, because he became the first man to walk on the frickin' moon. Because every time he crashed a vessel, he redoubled his efforts to build the next one better, pilot more astutely. And that's no different than every failed actor and comic and businessman who got thrown on the ground. I believe it's the greatest American fighter of all time, Rocky Balboa, who said it's not how hard you get hit, it's whether or not you get back up. And that's the reality of the American dream. You can move here with nothing and turn it into everything. You can start off here with everything and lose to the point that you have nothing, But if you're willing to get back up off the mat, you live in the one country in the world where anything is legitimately possible. And me sitting here right now as a TV host who looks like he's in his third trimester is the ultimate proof of that. Me being on a radio station, you know, 200 plus stations around the country, as a guy who went to community college and majored in Xbox. If I can do it, you, the listener right now, could be Secretary of the Interior by the time this broadcast is over. And that's what makes America the coolest thing in the world. Because the truth is, the people migrating here from other sides of the world don't want to eat the rich. They want to become them. And you don't preserve this great American dream through class warfare and envy. You preserve it by reminding people of just how many incredible stories have been told by the people born here and the people who migrated here, who took advantage of all the opportunities we have at our disposal. And that's what America really means to me. If you have self-awareness about it, you never spend a day in this country without realizing how lucky you are. But if you listen to the politicians who want to tell you what's wrong with the place, you kind of grow up sounding like that rich kid who doesn't know how good life is. You know, to the rest of the world, you probably had a friend growing up whose house was way nicer than everybody else's. And you were always a little blown away by the quality of everything. You wanted to sleep over there. Okay? But if you ever showed up to that house and heard those kids complaining, you were like, hey, what the F is wrong with you? You have your own Pac-Man machine right here in your freaking bedroom, dude. Suck it up and have fun. And to the rest of the world, a lot of Americans have become that kid. The kid who has no self-awareness and doesn't realize how lucky he has it comparative to the rest of the world. It is my resolute hope, as you sat through this little dispensation, that you have that perspective going away today. It's America's 250th birthday, and every day we carry forward from here is nothing more or less than what we've always been, which is a land where anything is possible for anyone, including you. So get going, and I'll be at the bar.
14: More of Why I Love America coming up.
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10: News. I'm Daria Albinger. Vice President Vance welcomed the tall ships to New York Harbor today and the crowd there to see them on this July 4th, celebrating Independence Day.
11: It is a very American thing to ring in 250 years of American history by parading our naval and Air Force might for the world to see.
10: It's the largest fleet of the world's gray hull military ships and tall ships to sail past the Statue of Liberty. An America 250 capsule was buried today at Independence Hall in Philadelphia, filled with artifacts from every state. House Speaker Mike Johnson was there.
26: The Congressional Time Capsule is a reflection of our faith in the future of this grand experiment in self-governance. Faith that this moment is worth preserving.
10: The capsule will be opened in 2276. 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
27: 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People are being asked to plan ahead before heading

0: help. He says fireworks that go up in the air are illegal statewide, and children should never use them unsupervised. A tradition that started in the 1940s in downtown Peoria has been revived. OSF Ministry Headquarters now occupies the building where the Block and Cool department store once stood. OSF's Ryan Spain says the store would unfurl a giant American flag around the 4th of July in the front of the building.
1: OSF was honored to do the very same thing here to memorialize the 250th anniversary of the United States of America. Yeah. So the flag is now flying, this time on the riverside, facing out to the Murray Baker Bridge.
0: Spang tells WMBD's The Greg and Ann Show that OSF's flag is 86 by 50 feet in order to commemorate America's 250th birthday. 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
3: The 25 News First Alert forecast is calling for a warm and muggy 4th of July with high temperatures today in the upper 80s and heat index values as high as the mid to upper 90s this afternoon. We'll see chances for a few showers and storms throughout the day. They'll be periodic, and we should see a fair amount of dry time today, but any storms could produce some heavy rain and gusty winds. Rain chances look low this evening, but a stray shower storm can't be ruled out for red, white, and boom. From 25 News, I'm First Alert Chief Meteorologist Brian Walter for WMBD Radio.
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11: I want to talk about patriotism and loving this country and our collective national mood as we head toward July 4th and the 250th birthday of the United States of America. I am someone who loves this country. I've been taught to love this country. I was born overseas. I grew up as a young kid overseas. I love to travel. I travel internationally, generally, at least once a year, every year, and have for a long time. It's a great blessing. It's something that I enjoy. And having gone abroad many times and experienced a lot of different cultures and cuisines and met with lots of people, I really love all of that. It's something that is meaningful to me. It's something that I derive a great deal of pleasure from. I also always am excited to come home because this is home and this is the greatest country in the world. I'm absolutely convinced of that. You don't have to have traveled all over the place to also have that conviction. I have, and I share that conviction, which is not demeaning anyone else. It's not minimizing anyone else. It's just saying, I think just empirically, but even if you want to call it subjective, I think we are the greatest country known to mankind. And what a blessing it is to be American. Think about the inheritance that we have received from those who came before us, forging this great experiment in self-governance and prosperity and freedom, the likes of which the world had never seen. And it could have gone wrong. It could have imploded immediately, right? When the founders affix

0: their signatures to the Declaration of Independence, and they pledged their lives and their fortunes and their sacred honor to the founding of the new country, they very well could have been signing their own death warrants. And they knew it. Instead, they gave us this inheritance. And people will say, well, what about this? What about that? Yes, our history is imperfect. Yes, it is stained. Yes, there are dark chapters. That is true of every nation and every civilization ever. Pretending like our flaws are unique to us is, I think, a lie and a farce and propaganda meant intentionally to turn impressionable young minds against this country. In fact, what is unique is our ability to constantly strive for a more perfect union and move toward a far better society based on the various metrics of equality and freedom and the values that we hold dear. We have improved upon these things continually, sometimes through the gauntlet of war, right? Going through and being forged in fire. Some of these battles and fights that had to be won in the name of true progress, with an obvious example being the Civil War and then the Civil Rights Movement, etc. You don't have to turn a blind eye to the flaws to recognize the progress and the greatness and the miracle of what we have here. And it is my fervent hope and prayer for the country that more of us feel that way than seems to be the case right now. And what is disturbing to me is the extent to which patriotism, loving the country, seems to now be a polarizing proposition, where there is a growing contingent of Americans who do not love this country, and many actively dislike or even revile this country. And that idea, I think that poisoned, toxic mindset is rewarded and cheered and increasingly indoctrinated, imposed upon the young. That's not an accident. I think this is something that has been done very deliberately. And if you look at the polling suggests that people on the political left and young Americans disproportionately hold these anti-American or at least not America-loving views. And I think it's a tragedy. I also think it is deliberate. And part of our job is to talk about what's so great about this place and to spread that word and to overcome the drumbeat of negativity that some people are addicted to, including our enemies, of course. I think a lot of the negativity is seeded by or the flames are fanned by overseas influence, because a lot of our enemies and adversaries, they know they can't beat us. Their system of government is corrupt and creaky and wheezing. It doesn't work. They will always be less prosperous than we are. They will always be less free by design than we are. They will be militarily inferior to us. They can't beat us on the merits. Their best chance is for us to turn against ourselves and each other, which then gives them the opportunity to draw even or perhaps supplant us, which is the goal. They can't do it on their own. Us standing strong together cannot be beaten across all these different metrics. But if we're at each other's throats and falling apart and increasingly rejecting our own country, that's exactly what they need to have a chance. And believe me, the world would be far, far worse off in a scenario under which the United States of America is not the dominant hegemonic superpower. I know a lot of people are like, well, it'd be good if it were someone else. I don't agree with that, A. B, if you think that, then who's the someone else? And the options, you go through them. There are not many. The realistic alternatives are much worse. So we should be really, really proud of what we have. We should view this national experiment as something spectacular and sacred that must be defended vigorously. And that involves passing down not the propaganda, but the truth generation to generation. And I fear right now we are on some level failing at that. Clearly, there are quite a few Americans in need of a pep talk, in need of reminding, or perhaps just straight up education about what makes this place so special and so great. You love America. For those of you who are part of that extremely or very proud to be an American contingent, and by the way, that's still a substantial majority in the overall population, if you look at the NBC poll, like a 35% gap between extremely and very proud people versus not very proud or not at all proud, we are still a significant majority. But that won't always be the case, particularly if younger people aren't getting our side of this great story. So let's give it to them. If we're proud to be Americans, we should say why. And some of our fellow Americans obviously, manifestly need to hear it.
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9: 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I'm Will Cain, and a quick reminder before we dive in. 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Why I Love America. I'm here today with my producers, Tinfoil Pat and Two-A-Days Dan. I have deep thoughts about America. I have unique philosophical, cultural beliefs about the unique space in this world and in our history occupied by the United States of America. But in order to make our way through some of the deeper thoughts, Tinfoil Pat, Two-A-Days Dan, and myself thought we would share with you our three favorite things each about America. Dan, I want you to take it away. Give me one of the things you love about America.
10: One of the things I absolutely love about America is our national parks. I think they're beautiful. They're gorgeous. They're a great place to go. I think our national parks make our country what's so great.
9: How many have you been to?
10: Not a lot. I just think they look beautiful.
9: So do you only like them in the movies and on the postcards?
10: Still the same. Still
9: beautiful. Are you serious?
10: Yeah.
9: Seriously, how many have you been to?
10: I've been to state parks. I haven't been into any national parks.
9: Dan, you just did a hypothetical thing. Patrick, how many national parks have you been to?
11: I can't think of any.
10: Yosemite.
9: Okay, well, let me jump in on this one.
10: Grand National.
9: I have. Okay, you have identified something that absolutely belongs on the list of great things about America. It is absolutely one of the coolest things about America. Do not die. I'm telling you, I don't mean to be more morose. Do not let this life slip away without having gone to the national
10: bucket
9: parks.
10: Bucket list, for sure.
9: Go ahead, Patrick.
11: I love how we've dominated and stolen Canada's game, hockey, away from them to the point where we have won the last 33 Stanley Cups.
10: Yeah.
11: It is ours now.
10: Yes.
9: And the Olympics, right?
11: And a gold medal the Olympics.
10: And the Olympics. Yes. It's beautiful.
11: Yes. So, in
9: Patrick, don't you see, therefore, how badass it would be to win the World Cup?
10: Yes.
9: Stealing the game from the entire world, not just the Canadians. Can't you see how badass that would be?
11: That would be fair.
9: All right. First thing on my list. I love Dr. Pepper. Now, I know I'm starting light. At this point, I feel like, and I know it's very Texas-y, Dr. Pepper is quintessentially American. And I love the taste. I think it's unique. I think Dr. Pepper over ice from a fountain. That's, if I were coming home from America, from Europe, and somebody said, what do you want to do? I'd want to get one pretty quick. And culturally, I love that it represents something that nobody else has that is uniquely ours. I love that. You know, the world can have a Coke and a smile, but we'll have a Dr. Pepper. All right, what else you got on your list, Nance?
10: My next one is I love the national anthem. I think our national anthem ranks number one in the world. I think it's beautiful.
9: You're going super patriotic. I'm over here talking about Dr. Pepper. You're talking about the national anthem.
10: It's true. I think it's the most beautiful. I think it's amazing. It's the perfect way to encapsulate our country in a song.
9: You're actually a music guy, and I'm setting all patriotism aside for a moment. Okay. Do you think musically, for real, it's one of the better ones or the best one?
10: Musically, just how the notes are together, they have the big swelling moments. It hits those high notes, like the high G, high Cs, that it just like gives you the goosebump feeling. You know the goosebumps you feel when you feel in a song that like a couple notes together? It has a bunch of those. And it's the perfect for vocal ranges, for singing. It's just the best
9: interesting
10: song. Yeah. Not just for pride, but actually musically.
9: All right, Pat, what's next on your list?
11: I love how we take other people's food, add cheese to it, or deep fry it and make it much, much better. And that's like, you think Italian, Texan, or Mexican, you know,
10: fried
11: Chinese.
10: Lasagna.
11: Like, we do everything so much better than everybody else, and they think we're co-opting their thing. No. We're Americanizing it. And it's so much tastier.
9: So, like, let's put some specifics on this.
11: And we call it Chinese, but it's not. It's not Chinese anymore. It's ours.
10: And we do fried ravioli, fried lasagna, Italian. We just fry everything. It's great.
9: I don't know. Is the chimichanga even in Mexico, or did we just take a burrito and deep fry it?
11: We invented it here. Yeah. We deep fried it. It's created in America.
10: Yeah. God, that's great. That's a good one.
9: I like that. All right. My number two, I'm a little more aligned with Patrick on this list right now than I am with Dan. I love trucks. I love pickup trucks. I love trucks of every kind. I love 1970s trucks, 1950s trucks. I love 2026 trucks. And there's something quintessentially American about trucks. And here's what it is. Yes, they're big, they're tall, they're muscular, and they don't have that in other countries. I mean, have you seen the delivery trucks rolling through some of these Latin American, European countries? They're embarrassing. Get out of here. What is that? A 27-inch tire? Come on. You're barely off the ground. How are you clearing a speed bump? And what is it, three gears? It's embarrassing. It sounds like a lawnmower going down the alley. We've got these gas-guzzling F-250s getting 14 miles to the gallon that says, yeah, I'm here, and I'm sorry, I can't cross my legs. Everything about it is masculine and muscular and American, and it's deeper than that. I think it's tied to our relationship to the horse. I think the horse is quintessentially American. Now, I know horses came from everywhere else. I do know that. I know you do your thing in the Arabians and the equestrian style and this and that. But the horse is so much a part of the American story that a cowboy riding into town on his horse. Let me ask you a question. If you were riding into an Old West town in 1855, what would your ego feel coming in on a donkey versus a 16-hand white steed?
10: Yeah.
9: Right? We have taken the 16-hand white steed and turned him into a pickup truck. That's what it is. If you want to ride into town in your hybrid, that's fine. You're just the dude, modern day, riding a donkey. And first impressions mean something. Nobody's concerned when you come through the saloon doors. But if you come in with that horse, in that truck, you've already announced your presence. I love pickup trucks.
10: What an argument. Heck yeah. My last one?
9: All right, what do you got? Last one, Dave.
10: All right, last one goes along with what you guys are doing. I love the Red Solo Cup. I think it's the most American thing you could do. You could drink anything out of it. You can play like beer pong with it. It's just quintessentially American. The Red Solo Cup makes me love America.
9: I love that. I do love that. That's college parties. Yep. That's backyard barbecues.
10: Exactly.
9: That's just good times. Nobody ever looked at a Red Solo Cup and thought, well, this isn't going to be fun.
10: Yeah. Yeah. You see that in a package. You see a package of Red Solo Cups, you're going to have a damn good time. You know it.
11: And the great thing is, right.
9: This could be fun.
10: Yeah.
11: It's all tailored. The Solo Cup's all tailored for, this amount of alcohol, this amount of alcohol, this amount. Like, it's perfect.
10: It's made for more.
9: Yeah, that's the ridges. The ridges are a shot or two shot, right? Mm-hmm. Isn't that what they each signify?
10: Yeah. It's a beautiful thing.
9: All right, Patrick.
11: I will not apologize for air conditioning. Air conditioning made it so that Americans could move into the South. I mean, you think about the population boom throughout from the 60s onward, and I won't apologize for it. And I'm not going to apologize. You know, these Europeans are finally understanding what they're missing.
9: What do you keep your thermostat at in the house?
11: It's getting way too hot now. So, like, I have to bump it up during the day to, like, 75, 76 because, like, it can't keep up. It's just too hot.
10: That's hot.
9: But what's your optimal? What's your optimal in a hotel room, 70, in the house?
11: What 70, is your 69?
10: Yeah. Mine's 68.
11: Yeah,
9: yeah. I'm more a 70-71 guy. Yeah. I like it right in there.
10: I like it cold.
9: At night, 69 maybe when you go to bed because I know you sleep better when it's colder. All right, my last one is my most serious one. I love, finally, and I don't want to box any part of the country out, and I don't think when I say this that I'm going to, but I love the American West. I love everything about the American West. Yes, I love bright orange spreading across the sky as far as the eye can see sunsets. I love mountains. I love endless horizons. I love train tracks. I love roadside motels. I love all the little things about it. But I love what it represents as much as anything else. And that's where it applies to everybody. And this is like my advice to you to take a road trip and do the national park. For me, driving through nothing in eastern Colorado, driving across the state of Wyoming, for many people can, I guess, look boring. There's not a lot to see. There's long periods between civilization. But to me, all of that represents possibility. It's a little bit like standing at the beach and looking out at the ocean, right? And you think, man, what's beyond? What's beyond? And what guys launched their ships from here and in search of what? And it's the same thing that the American West represented for not just European immigrants that came to America, but Easterners who wanted something more. And it represented the pursuit of something more. And that's quintessential to being American. There's possibility. It's physically represented in the West. And it's your job to go West. And in modern day America, that doesn't necessarily mean literally go West. But that phrase, go West, young man, that represents go get it, go do it, go lay it all on the line. It might back then mean getting scalped. It might mean dying of starvation. Today, it simply means 100 miles between stops for Dr. Pepper. But whatever, it's, you know, the idea that you can make of this vastness whatever it is that you want to make of it. And that vastness is our life. It is our country. I absolutely think if you took America and distilled it into one area, it is the American West at large. That doesn't mean you can't have that same spirit in Maryland or you can't have that same spirit in Connecticut. But it's physically, in my mind, represented in the American West. And that's what I love about America. We hope you have what you love about America as well. This was Why I Love America, 4th of July special from Fox News Radio. 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
23: Happy birthday, America. I'm Daria Albinger, Fox News. Ships from the U.S. and around the world are making their way up New York's Hudson River on the semi-sesquicentennial. That is another way of saying the nation's 250th birthday. Vice President Vance was there to greet the ships and the crowds who came to see him.
24: While the Continental Congress met in Philadelphia to ratify the Declaration of Independence, General Washington was right here in Manhattan, peering out on this beautiful land and beautiful sea. His attention was fixed on the horizon, watching for sails of the most powerful navy.
23: The large fleet of the world's tall ships and gray hull ships to sail past the Statue of Liberty now underway. President Trump got a jump start on the celebrations last night at Mount Rushmore. He praised U.S. exceptionalism and warned of a new threat to the nation.
25: A generation after we fought and won the Cold War against the menace of communism, there is now a resurgence of the communist menace in our land, including from newcomers to our country who embrace ideas totally opposed to our way of life and our great success.
23: The president is expected to deliver an address that he says will be lengthy from the National Mall tonight. That is despite expected high temperatures and before the big celebration begins with fireworks. A days-long state funeral is underway in Iran for the late Ayatollah Ali Khamenei, who was killed in an airstrike at the start of the Iran war. Crowds beat their chests around his flag-draped coffin and chanted for revenge against Israel and the U.S. Khamenei's son has taken over as Iran's new supreme leader. In the meantime, tensions are high in the region, and negotiations with the U.S. and Europe, including talks over the Strait of Hormuz, are on hold until at least the end of the funeral and a shaky ceasefire is in place. 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
0: WMBD Radio Local News, I'm TJ Carson. Security measures will be ramped up for this year's Choose Greater Peoria Red, White, and Boom, presented by I3 Broadband. Peoria Police Chief Brad Dixon says the enhanced measures include a clear bag only policy, metal detectors at three entrances, and an enclosed area. Because of that, he tells WMBD's The Greg and Dan Show that people should come down earlier than normal.
2: Whatever time you normally come down, I would give yourself another 20, 30 minutes just to get through the security check.
0: Dixon says everyone will be subject to a search upon entering. Months of preparation goes into a half hour of bright lights and music on the 4th of July on the Peoria and East Peoria riverfronts. Jonathan Jesse is with Pyrotechnical Fireworks, the longtime provider of fireworks for Choose Greater Peoria, Red, White, and Boom, presented by I3 Broadband. Jesse says the work starts in January when the music for the show is selected, then the specific fireworks to be synced to the music are chosen.
3: We have a person on staff that creates a 3D rendering, a visualization of each effect. So that way when our choreographers go through song by song, they're putting the fireworks in. They can actually watch a digital representation of the fireworks show as it's being designed.
0: Jesse says a blueprint is then given to the show crew on where to place each firework on the barge. Governor J.B. Pritzker says a new law for regulations on hemp and cannabis was long overdue. Capital News Illinois reports Pritzker signed the bill Thursday that bans intoxicating hemp sales to those under 21. The law also expands access to medical cannabis by allowing any licensed dispensary to distribute medical products. More news in 30 minutes or as it breaks, and always at WMBDRadio.com.
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21: The 25 News First Alert forecast is calling for a warm and muggy 4th of July with high temperatures today in the upper 80s and heat index values as high as the mid to upper 90s this afternoon. We'll see chances for a few showers and storms throughout the day. They'll be periodic, and we should see a fair amount of dry time today, but any storms could produce some heavy rain and gusty winds. Rain chances look low this evening, but a stray shower storm can't be ruled out for Red, White, and Boom. From 25 News, I'm First Alert Chief Meteorologist Brian Walter for WMBD Radio.
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7: Welcome to the Fox News Rundown, The Great American Experiment, a 4th of July special from Fox News Radio. I'm Dave Anthony. Glad you're with us as we celebrate our 250th birthday. We're going to take you back to 1776 when it all started with the Declaration of Independence. Acclaimed historian Walter Isaacson will join us on why he thinks it begins with the greatest sentence ever written. You'll also hear from Supreme Court Justice Neil Gorsuch discussing the Founding Fathers. A Marine will be here. Fox contributor Johnny Joey Jones on patriotism in our time of political division. And we begin with Brett Baer, our chief political anchor, the host of Special Report on the Fox News Channel. He wrote a best-selling book, The Case for America, An Argument on Behalf of Our Nation.
8: You know, when I thought about this, I've written about six different presidents in these biographies, and I really love the process and digging into history and the nuggets, and we've talked before about each one of these books.
7: Yeah, right.
8: I use those as interesting stories as if these presidents are making the case for America in front of a jury of our peers. And I use interviews with interesting people now, like Condoleezza Rice and Ken Langone and Tim Shriver and Arthur Brooks, all kinds of people, historians, business people, who I basically give the question, make your case for America. And what comes out of it is laying the case in evidence and arguments to not to look through rose-colored glasses, but to realize how great this country is. We have a lot of problems, but we've been in a lot darker places as a country and been resilient to get past it.
7: Yeah, you talk about the first argument you make is unity among dissent, essentially. We've had dissent all this time. We started with dissent, and we still have it. But common ground, I know you have a podcast on that, common ground has always typically happened over time.
8: It does. Yeah, so my pillars are America chooses unity despite dissent. It's a beacon of freedom, has the gift of resilience, and it's the land of opportunity. The common ground thing really permeates through all the presidents I've written about and through history. You know, if you look at our biggest moments, we've managed to find common ground between parties, even as partisan as they've become. And, you know, I can point back to that, not only the podcast, but debates I've done between Bernie Sanders and Lindsey Graham, you know, where they couldn't be more right, diametrically opposed right, ideologically, but yet managed to talk about and find things that they could work on. It's the same thing that happened with Orrin Hatch and Ted Kennedy back in the day, or Ronald Reagan and Tip O'Neill. You look back through history, there have been big combos that figured it out. And
7: Jefferson and Adams.
8: Oh, and that was the biggest. They didn't talk for 11 years, but ended up before they died. By the way, they both died on July 4th. They figured it out. They wrote letters to each other, and then they became indisputable friends. I think that as we get to the 250th, there is this unique moment to reach for that again and to realize that we are bigger than our partisan divide.
7: So you go through and you make the arguments, but then how did you come up with the verdict? I mean, you go through each case, but you end up being the jury as well.
8: I do, and I rarely, well, I don't do that in my day job.
7: No.
8: You know, I don't, that's the We Report, You Decide.
7: Right.
8: And I figured that in this, it's sort of like an op-ed kind of book. After laying all of that out, I just wanted to say, look at all of this. Look at our history. The state of our country is strong. You have to believe that better days are ahead. There's a lot of headwinds that we face. But if you look at everything that I lay out in this book, there's a lot to be proud of.
9: Yeah, and our times always change. I mean, they could never have imagined social media back in the day. I mean, they had the pamphlets. I guess Patrick Henry, what he did would have been, at the time, viral, right?
8: Sure.
9: What he wrote.
8: Oh, yeah, of course. And then you look at the Federalist Papers. You know, they were trying to influence the country. That's, you know, something we see every day. I say my job as a news anchor is to try to prevent the bad pucks from getting through. It's like a news ice hockey goalie. And on social media and online, there's a lot of bad pucks. I think if we center ourselves and look more about our commonalities, you know, Arthur Brooks says he does political gatherings and they're going to talk about politics and there's a divided room. And he says, but, you know, before we're going to talk about politics, I'd like to talk to each other about your kids or your family. Mm-hmm. And so he starts the conversation with that. And suddenly people, you know, they're asking about the kids, how they go to school, the common, especially if you have teenagers, right, what you're dealing with. And suddenly that changes the whole dynamic,
9: yeah,
8: as opposed to just politics. And I think that finding our common ground before we start to listen to each other is a big part of where we need to be.
9: Do you think that we're getting in our own little silos more too much?
8: We are. Yeah, 100%. You know, people subscribe to what they subscribe to. They listen to what they listen to.
9: And I guess this was always the way it was. The other side is lying, or it's a conspiracy theory, or whatever it is. They don't even want to acknowledge points on the other side that might make sense.
8: Right. And you know, you talk about Jefferson and Adams. You talk about a rough campaign, 1800. It was brutal. It was much worse than some of the things we see today.
9: Horrible things written about each other.
8: Yeah. And yet, after that, they come together. Remember, that's a vice president to a sitting president running against each other. And so we look back at some of these things, and I think there is a way forward. And for some people that say, listen, that's Pollyannish, or, you know, you're reaching for the sky. If you look back at our history, we have been resilient. We have been unified despite all of our problems.
9: And people say President Trump, you know, can be a very divisive figure, certainly. But there will be life once he's out of office again.
8: Right. And listen, I don't sugarcoat it. I mean, he says some things and does some things that definitely don't bring the country together. But then he does and says some things that do. And, you know, that's part of the dichotomy of President Donald J. Trump. We saw it in the first term and the second term. And I think that if you look at the things he does and compare it to the things he says or Truth Socials or tweets about, the folks that look at the things that he does and focus on that are more of his supporters. And the folks that look at the problems with how he says it are, you know, his detractors. But listen, how we talk, words matter. And in the big span of history, we'll see how history books look back.
9: Brett Baer is the author, of course, the host of Special Report, Fox News Channel, 6 p.m. weekdays, and Fox News chief political anchor. Brett, thank you very much. Congratulations.
8: Thank you very
9: much. Good to see you.
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17: Welcome to the Fox News Rundown, the Great American Experiment, a 4th of July special from Fox News Radio. I'm Grinnell Scott. It's a milestone year for America, 250 years and counting. We've seen a lot over the last 2.5 centuries, our growth and our innovations among them. Something that has not changed is our belief in the principles of life, liberty, and the pursuit of happiness on which the nation was based. In a State Department video, Secretary Marco Rubio punctuated that.
18: That is the story of our nation. That is the 250 celebration is about. It's not just a celebration of a country. It is a celebration of a people and of our story.
17: It has always been a challenge to impart that story to younger and younger generations further removed from 1776. Well, there is now a new kids' book out, co-written by someone who finds himself with a front row insight into how America and its government work.
19: I think C.S. Lewis said something like, it's a pretty crummy kids' book if the parents don't like it too.
17: Neil Gorsuch is an associate justice on the Supreme Court of the United States and a co-author of the children's book Heroes of 1776, The Story of the Declaration of Independence.
19: And so I confess I was hoping to come up with something that people might enjoy. We're going to be celebrating with fireworks and parades, but I was hoping parents and children might spend a moment reflecting on the Declaration, its ideals, its promise, its challenges for each of us, and the courage and sacrifice of some of the ordinary men and women who made it possible. I know kids love superheroes, but I think we have a lot of them in our history if you're willing to open the pages.
17: As I hear you talk about that, it seems that it was intentional
0: Because most people, when you think of history, you think of facts, you think of years, you think of figures. You're talking about people and something that someone can identify with. A person like me did something extraordinary.
19: Exactly. No, that's exactly right. I relate to the world through stories, and I think most people do. And the courage and sacrifice of men, women, children, all stripes in 8 years of the revolution to make the declaration possible. They're just incredibly inspiring. 18-year-old Emily Geiger was asked to pass a message from one patriot to another patriot general. She had to pass through enemy lines. She volunteered when no one else would. She took the message, got captured by British troops, quickly memorized the message, swallowed the paper on which it was written, then managed to escape the British ride on and deliver the message. There are so many stories like that in our history, in the revolutionary period, by people who really believed in the Declaration's three great ideas. That we're all equal, that each of us has inalienable rights given to us by God, not government, and that we have the right to rule ourselves. Those were considered crazy radical ideas at the time. And it took ordinary people to stand up and make them possible for us.
0: Crazy radical ideas that not everyone agreed with when you look at that time in our history.
19: You know, everybody thinks we're divided today, and I don't mean to diminish our disagreements, but you have to remember America's always been kind of a rabble-rousing people, and only about 40% of people, even in the summer of 1776, supported independence. Another 20, maybe 30% were loyal to the crown, and the rest stood by on the sidelines. And one of the questions I challenge children to think about is, would they have been brave enough to stand up? What would they have done?
0: One of the stories that I've heard about that is in the book, it revolved around the Franklin family and, yes. And that particular division that you spoke of there just now.
19: Yeah, no, I'm glad you pointed that up because, you know, we gather around the Thanksgiving table and we try and avoid talking about politics because we might disagree sometimes. Well, imagine the Franklin family. Benjamin Franklin, you know, one of the movers and shakers behind the Declaration of Independence, had a hand in its drafting. And his son, William, was a devout loyalist. And that split the family, not just because we're a Republican or Democrat. I mean, imagine Ben Franklin feared for his life. Signing the Declaration was an act of treason. Those men fully expected to be hung. And here was his son on the side of those who would hunt him down.
0: While it is considered a children's book, you want parents to sort of get something out of that as well. Was there a particular method you sought in doing that?
19: Well, we actually used Janie's kids as our focus group, and they were wonderful at it. And yes, I want something where parents and children can sit down and enjoy it together. And yes, kids will learn a lot, but I reckon the parents are going to learn a thing or two as well. I mean, how many people know the story of Emily Geiger, or perhaps some of the founders who were marked men after they signed the Declaration? The British chased them, imprisoned them. A third saw their homes burned. The suffering that they went through is incredible, and they did that for us.
0: You know, we are about to celebrate the 250th anniversary of the founding of America, and I know you talk in this book a lot about the Declaration of Independence. Of course, there's the Constitution as well. And a lot of people look at those as separate documents, but should they be viewed hand in hand?
19: I view them that way. Yes, I view the Declaration as kind of like our mission statement or our report card. And the Constitution is kind of the how-to manual. So the Declaration gives us those three great ideas, radical as they are and remain. And the Constitution is kind of the tools we use to try and aim toward them. And are we there yet? No. This nation is a work in progress. And those three ideals, we remain yet to fully achieve them. But they give us something to aim for, and they exclude no one. And I think they speak to every human heart. And the Constitution is the greatest charter in the world's history known to achieve them, or help us move toward achieving them, I should say.
0: And that's the concept of the more perfect union, because if the union is perfect, there is really a ceiling there that you can't get past.
19: Right. Exactly.
0: I want to touch on a couple of other things. In hearing you talk, and I know you've talked about originalism. That's a concept that you have discussed at length. For those who may be uninitiated, can you tell me a little bit, give me a working definition of that?
19: Sure. Originalism is just the idea that a judge has a limited role under the Constitution. My job isn't to make laws. That would be crazy to have nine old people in Washington make all the laws we live by. It's not my job to rewrite the Constitution. That wouldn't be a democracy. That wouldn't be self-rule. My job is to make sure that the people who come to court and have disputes are have the full and fair treatment of the Constitution and laws of the United States. And originalism is just simply the idea that a judge should interpret the laws and the Constitution as they were written and not try to embellish them or detract from them based on his or her own preferences or their sense of what would be right or just. It's for the people to make those decisions, the people to amend the Constitution when they see fit, and the people to elect their leaders to run the country. My job is to apply the laws you guys pass. And the American people can do it too. I've got great faith and optimism in them. Every time the American people have been counted out or, you know, doubted themselves, they've come through. And you know what Greg Watson did at the end of it? He went back to his teacher and said, "You want to reconsider that grade?" She'd given him a C, turned into an A. All right. And I just think that, you know, every time we're pessimistic about America, I remember in 1976 at the bicentennial, we coming out of Watergate, coming out of riots and assassinations and Vietnam. And a lot of people were pessimistic at the time. Well, America is a heck of a lot better today than it was in 1976. And I really do believe its best days are still ahead.
0: I want to, before I have to let you go, get back to the book. You talked about parents enjoying the book along with their kids. Neil Gorsuch is an associate justice on the United States Supreme Court and also the co-author of the children's book Heroes of 1776, The Story of the Declaration of Independence. Justice Gorsuch, it has been an honor to talk to you. Good luck with the book, and thanks for joining us on the Fox News Rundown.
19: It was a joy to speak with you. Thank you so much, and happy 250th.
0: We'll be back with more of the Fox News Rundown, The Great American Experiment, a 4th of July special from Fox News Radio.
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21: Fox News, I'm Carmen Roberts. President Trump keeps the America 250 celebration going tonight, speaking in Washington before the fireworks light up the National Mall. And it follows his keynote speech last night at Mount Rushmore, where Independence Day collided with politics.
22: Communism is the exact opposite of life, liberty, and the pursuit of happiness. It's death, tyranny, and the pursuit of evil.
21: About 150 million Americans are still under heat alerts along the East Coast. That heat brewed up strong storms for one northeastern state.
1: Strong storms with high winds upending trees and cutting power to thousands across northern and central New Jersey.
21: Fox's Gary Baumgarten. And Venezuela's information ministry says the number of confirmed dead from the earthquakes now 2,954. 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
6: WMBD Radio Local News, I'm TJ Carson. People are being asked to plan ahead before heading to Choose Greater Peoria Red, White, and Boom, presented by i3 Broadband tonight. A new clear bag policy will be in effect on the Peoria Riverfront, and anyone entering the event area should expect security screenings. Organizers are also recommending arriving early because of heavy traffic and road closures. For parking information, event policies, and a complete schedule, visit redwhiteandboom.us. In Illinois and in the city of Peoria, nearly all personal fireworks are legal.
8: That being said, we also are aware that fireworks happen on a regular basis, basically through July 4th.
6: Peoria Fire Chief Sean Solberger says regardless of the law, people will still buy

0: officers, our team members, we can read that microchip and return the pet right home.
1: Spencer says microchips can be checked at the scanning stations at Tower Park in Peoria Heights or West Peoria City Hall. More news in 30 minutes or as it breaks and always at Tom.
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3: The 25 News First Alert Forecast is calling for a warm and muggy 4th of July with high temperatures today in the upper 80s and heat index values as high as the mid to upper 90s this afternoon. We'll see chances for a few showers and storms throughout the day. They'll be periodic, and we should see a fair amount of dry time today, but any storms could produce some heavy rain and gusty winds. Rain chances look low this evening, but a stray shower storm can't be ruled out for Red, White, and Boom. From 25 News, I'm First Alert Chief Meteorologist Brian Walter for WMBD Radio.
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6: Welcome back to the Fox News Rundown, the Great American Experiment, a 4th of July special from Fox News Radio. I'm Aisha Husney. The nationwide celebrations for America 250 will feature massive parades, concerts, and fairs. Many people see this milestone as a time to reflect on our history and what we've all accomplished together as a nation. But there is a growing number of people out there that are losing faith in the idea of American exceptionalism, sparking concerns that the shared values holding us together for 250 years are actually starting to tear us apart. A recent Fox News poll finds more Americans hold an unfavorable view of the country ahead of the 250th anniversary. And when asked to describe the nation in one word, 65% chose to say something negative. Let that sink in. And while 81% say they would still rather live in the United States than anywhere else in the world, there is a notable drop in that number from the 93% who said the same thing back in 2005. But patriotism is far from dead, and many are still answering the call to serve. In fact, my dear friend, Joey Jones, he endured two combat deployments and 8 years of active service in the U.S. Marine Corps. In 2010, a devastating IED explosion in Afghanistan cost him both of his legs, a lot of friends throughout the years, and severely damaged his right forearm and wrists. Yet last month, he answered that call to serve again. He re-enlisted in the Marine Corps Reserve.
7: It's an honor to do it, first of all.
6: Joey Jones, Fox News contributor and co-host of The Big Weekend Show.
7: At the end of the day, I saw an opportunity to put the uniform back on and just serve. I feel like my job now these days can get a little pampered, a little jaded. I mean, it's not easy to travel around the country as much as I do, but outside of that, there's not a lot of physical labor involved. So I wanted something that asked of me things that made me uncomfortable to give, which is more time and to be humble and to be the lowest ranking guy in the room rather than the guy from TV in the room. And the Marine Corps has a way of humbling you, a good way of humbling you. And on top of all that, you know, we've seen these wars the last handful of years. I've gotten reacquainted with my old colleagues, just trying to learn what's happening. The technology is hitting the battlefield so quick. And if my communication skills can be of service to the EOD field, why not? And so I went to the Marine Corps, said, if you'll take me, I'd love to come back. And they said, well, are you here for just a short time, or are you in it for the long haul? And when I told them I was willing to do it for as long as they wanted me, they welcomed me with open arms.
6: So there's this new AP NORC poll out, and it reveals that fewer Americans think democracy is essential to this country's identity, which is such a weird statement to even say out loud. Only about 1 in 4 Americans, so 25%, believe the U.S. stands above all countries in the world. Wow.

0: 44%, so under half of Americans, say it's one of the greatest countries in the world. And about 3 in 10 say there are better countries other than the U.S. The number is actually up about 19% from summer of 2016. Why do you think, you know, in 2026, as we approach this 250th anniversary, you know, you travel around the world, you talk to people, why are people so sour on America?
1: You know, it's easy to get disenchanted from something that spoils you, and that's really what it is. I mean, think about it. There are 25-year-olds walking this earth that didn't experience 9/11. So how, you know, if you were 8 years old or 7 years old in 2008, by the time you understood that you had to worry about money, the economic crash of 2008 was behind you. COVID is the only major thing they've lived through. Now, you could say, you know, some of us millennials have lived through everything because it was 9/11, 2008, and COVID. But even in COVID, our government spent so much money, it masked a lot of the hurt from COVID. We're really kind of just now seeing some of it. And so if you're raised in a country that's nothing but prosperity, you have to look for something to complain about. Sometimes it's democracy, because I don't think a lot of them understand what a democratic representative government is. And then a lot of them, it's because they've gone to college somewhere that told them that the communist idea is the way to go. They can't point to a country and say this is how it worked well, but they can say the idea of it over democracy somehow is a better way to go, or at least over capitalism. It's easy to be removed from something that happened 26 years ago, so it's even easier to be removed from something that happened 250 years ago. What most of them don't understand is we still fight for our freedom and our democracy and our capitalism and all the freedoms we have every single day. If it's through cyber on the battlefield, at the border, or in communities with police officers and firemen, we live with a sense of comfort in this country that if something goes bad, somebody will be there. But if it's all you've ever known, how can you appreciate it?
0: 44% of Americans under 30 believe that there are countries better than the U.S. That's compared to the 22% of those aged 60 and older. So there is that divide. Only about half of Americans under 30 see democracy as a central element of the U.S. identity, compared to 81% of older Americans. How do you talk to younger people? Like, what would you even say, you know, using your real world experience of being sent abroad and coming back and saying, like, people don't live the way that we do?
1: Yeah, I think the first thing is you have to go to their level, talk about what they experienced in their lives. I always go to the idea that when you leave your house in the morning and you go to work or you go to school, you don't worry all the way there about, you know, what if my house burns down? What if my house catches on fire? Who's going to help me? You don't worry about if you get in a car wreck, who's going to respond. You know an ambulance will show up, a police officer will be there. You may not even like the police, but in that situation, you know somebody's going to show up. And then I explain to them how that is so abnormal that on this continent, in somewhere like Mexico, that's just not a guarantee. You have to pay for that service in some places. You have to, you know, I mean, even here it was that way 100 years ago. Go to Charleston and look. If one house caught on fire, if they didn't pay for fire insurance, the firemen would come and make sure it didn't catch the other house on fire, but they wouldn't put that one out. And so you think about the way that we take care of ourselves and the way that we take care of our citizens, even when it's sometimes too much building code, too much overreach, there is always an onus on safety and security and taking care of folks. Then you apply that to the military. So which countries are better than ours? Maybe you think the Scandinavian countries are better than ours. Okay, well, who protects them? Yeah. Who protects them from terrorism? Who protects them from Russia? Who protects them from places that would have them not be the greatest? Well, a lot of times it's us patrolling the Atlantic Ocean, or NATO, or, you know, other countries that they would say aren't as good. So, you know, there's a give and take to everything. They have a romantic ideal of what beautiful is. Maybe it's the capitalist economic zones in China, knowing that they can't go out and see real China because China won't let them. And so, you know, you start to tear down some of those concepts, and sometimes they listen, sometimes they don't. But, you know, there's that old saying that if you're under 30 and you're conservative, you're heartless. But if you're over 30 and you're liberal, you're broke. So sometimes you just got to learn lessons your own way.
0: Yeah. I'm going to wrap this up with a couple more Fox News polls, actually. They asked people to describe the United States in one word, and 65% of Americans' respondents used a negative word. Yikes. They asked, where would you prefer to live? 81% United States, 19% said another country. That's down from 93% in 2005. And they asked, are you excited for America 250? And 74% of Republicans said yes. 35% of Democrats said yes. 65% of Democrats said no. This last thing blew me away, Joey. By a 16-point margin, a larger number of voters believe Americans are mostly separated by different values than bound by shared values. Majorities of Democrats, 62%, and independents, 65%, think Americans are separated by values, different values, while views among Republicans are split about 49 to 50%. You know, Dana Perino is out with this new book, Purple State, and I think it like is the perfect book for the younger generation because people don't want to even like date each other if they're of a different political party or a different, you know, thinking or a different state. That they might not really understand. Is there a potential to get over that? Like, can we move on from that? Is there hope for our future? Or is this divide just going to further deepen?
1: I think that part of this is semantics. I think that a lot of people are confused as to what values are. I think a lot of people have replaced that with political issues rather than convictions in life. If you ask a liberal and a conservative, hey, if that person over there, you know, riding their bicycle down your street, if they crash, are you going to go help them out? Probably both of them are going to say, well, yeah, of course. That's a value. You know, that's how you treat your neighbor. If you ask them, hey, do you appreciate your community? Or are you proud to be a part of your community where you live? You might ask a conservative and liberal, and both would say yes. Mm-hmm. But then the political issue, you know, that hits things like abortion or hits things like religious freedom, they see those as their values. And certainly your values color how you feel about those things. But there's a conviction, a baseline conviction that you start from, and that doesn't change. Your opinion on a political issue may because you learn something new or you go through an experience, but your conviction doesn't. So I think that a lot of people think we disagree on values because they're very confused as to what a value is. Do you value your family? Do you value your community? Do you value your church, your school? I think most conservatives and liberals would answer yes to those. But then how you act that out and what that means in a political landscape may be drastically different in their opinion. You know, go get married and try to figure out what you're going to have for dinner. You know, you're going to argue over everything. I mean, I've got a 16-year-old son, and he thinks he knows everything. I'm 40 and thinks I know nothing, you know. And the older he gets, the less he'll realize he knows. And so there's opinions, yeah. And then there's values. And I think that a lot of people just don't understand really what that word even means anymore because they're told it's political positions.
0: Joey, great to have you. It's so good to talk with you, spend some time. Thanks for joining us on the Fox News Rundown.
1: Yes, ma'am.
0: We'll be back with more of the Fox News Rundown, the Great American Experiment, a 4th of July special from Fox News Radio.
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8: Welcome back to the Fox News Rundown, the Great American Experiment, a 4th of July special from Fox News Radio. I'm Chris Foster. As we celebrate the signing of the Declaration of Independence, 250 years later, the document's second sentence remains its most famous, read here by President Reagan on the nation's 210th birthday on July 4th, 1986.
9: We hold these truths to be self-evident, that all men are created equal, that they are endowed by their Creator with certain unalienable rights, that among these are life, liberty, and the pursuit of happiness.
8: Historian Walter Isaacson's books include best-selling biographies of Leonardo da Vinci, Albert Einstein, Steve Jobs, Elon Musk, and a contributor to the Declaration of Independence, Benjamin Franklin. Walter Isaacson's latest book is about that single sentence, how it was crafted, and what it says about our country.
10: These 26 words, we hold these truths to be self-evident.
8: The book is called The Greatest Sentence Ever Written.
10: It's not describing what we were in 1776. It gives us our mission statement. It's like the aspiration. And over the 250 years since then, we've tried to live up to it. We've tried to expand it. And I hope we can celebrate it, because we've become so fractured and torn apart that maybe a birthday party is a time to say, hey, let's celebrate the common sentence we all believe in.
11: Yeah, and getting this out of the way, women couldn't vote, black people could be owned, there were plenty of things.
10: When you said all men are created equal, right. You got a lot of expansion to do over 250 years.
11: You point out, and I didn't get my head around it, but I remember being a kid and reading this and thinking this point that you articulated, it balances the role of reason, self-evident, with religion and something divine, endowed by their creator. That was negotiated.
10: When Jefferson starts that sentence, he begins, we hold these truths to be sacred. And I have it in the flyleaf of the book. And you can see Benjamin Franklin's printer's pen crossing out sacred and writing in the words self-evident. Yeah. And so Franklin's saying we're creating a new type of nation in which our rights come from rationality, not the dogma of a religion. But the sentence goes on, and Jefferson had it, they derive rights. But John Adams writes in, they're endowed by their creator with rights. So you can see, just in editing half of the sentence, how these three people balance the role of divine providence and the role of rationality.
11: And by calling it self-evident, you're also saying you can't disagree with us because it's self-evident. Of course,
10: this is right. We know that phrase, we think it just means obvious. But Ben Franklin, as I talk about in the book, had just been over in Great Britain and been staying with the greatest philosopher of the time, David Hume. And David Hume had come up with the notion of some truths being ones you have to study and figure out the facts, others being self-evident, such as New York is bigger than Philadelphia. That's something you have to count the people. And he said, but a self-evident truth is like all bachelors are unmarried. You don't have to go around asking bachelors, do you have a wife, to know all bachelors are unmarried. They wanted to say that we're created equal. It's not where you go around saying, are you just the exact same as this person? It's self-evident because we're all part of the same society. That's where our equal political rights come from. If you got a group of people together they could agree on about 70% of a solution for almost anything. And they could also agree, okay, we'll find a consensus in here. It's only because people get their hair on fire, either by digital media, social media, partisan politics, primary systems. There's a whole lot to divide us. When they signed the declaration, by the way, I mean, I love this scene. John Hancock, quite famously, puts his very big signature on it. And he says, with so many forces trying to divide us, we must all hang together. Mm-hmm. And Benjamin Franklin answers, yes, most assuredly, we must all hang together. Otherwise, we'll all hang separately.
11: That's great.
10: I think that's what we're faced with right now, is that why don't we try to hang together for the next 250 years, or at least for our birthday in 2026?
11: It's not that there wasn't, of course, an aristocracy then, but you have written about Disney Fast Passes, for example. That was kind of shocking in the beginning. Like, wow, you get to buy your way out of this. And now that seems to be spreading, where there is more economic separation, where you can buy yourself into a different life that's not shared by everyone.
10: I can remember going to Fenway Park. Mm-hmm. And, you know, everybody went through the same entrances, sat in the same bleachers, ate the same soggy hot dogs and stale beer. But now we have made it so there are VIP lines and skyboxes, and whether it's K-12 education or healthcare or whatever, we kind of lead separate existences. It'd be nice to find a little bit more common ground.
11: That sentence today, that would be picked apart on cable television and on social media. Separation of church and state. What do you mean your creator? Created equal, that's communism.
10: Right.
11: So even that, it just struck me reading that sentence again, and how beautiful it is and how powerful it is, would be just savaged in some quarters today.
10: I know, and maybe if we all read it, and you know, this book tries to say, okay, read it, but also appreciate it. Also understand it. Understand how they picked each word. Maybe that gets us out of that mindset you just mentioned of, let me pick it apart. Let me score points by attacking this word. No, let's appreciate our history and then try to live up to the mission statement.
11: Did you learn any funny anecdotes, any sort of humanizing anecdotes in researching the writing of this?
10: Well, I love the fact that when Jefferson writes the first draft, and he's very kind to Ben Franklin, who edits and stuff, but then other people in the Continental Congress start editing it, and he hates it. Like any, I mean, I'm a writer, and I've been an editor. I know how much writers hate editors. And Ben Franklin has to calm him down and said, you know, I once had a customer at a print shop, and he wanted a sign about John Thompson makes hats for Reddy. And everybody kept editing, and finally the guy said, oh, just make me a picture of a hat. And so I think you have to remember, these are real humans living on Market Street, making mistakes, writing all men are created equal while they're owning slaves, but they're humans. And Shakespeare teaches us, all of our heroes have, you know, some flaws, and all of our villains even have a backstory. Let's appreciate the richness of human history.
11: Probably the shortest book that Walter Isaacson has ever
10: written. I know, I know. It brings down the average size of my books.
11: You could fit 15 or 20 of those into some of your books. Walter Isaacson, the new one, is called The Greatest Sentence Ever Written. Best-selling author, of course, Tulane University history professor. Walter, thanks for coming in.
10: Hey, Chris, thanks.
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20: America 250 celebrations get underway. I'm Carmen Roberts, Fox News. The biggest and brightest events will happen tonight, of course, as cities across the country light up the skies with fabulous fireworks. But for now, people are celebrating with block parties, barbecues, and spending time with loved ones. Fox's Brooke Taylor reports from a block party at Fort Campbell, Kentucky.
21: This is the only official America 250 event happening at a military base. So it's really pretty special because what better way to celebrate America than the men and women who defend it. So this place is going to be packed up when it kicks off. A Ferris wheel, lots of games here. And then we have lots of food trucks, delicious tacos. I can tell you it smells good out here. So these people who are coming are in for a treat. There's also going to be a military ceremony, a concert, and a lot of fireworks. But really, what makes Fort Campbell so special? It's not about the celebration. It's the mission here and the history of this place. The post is home to some of the Army's most elite units.
20: In New York City, Vice President J.D. Vance taking part on an event, and it's called the Sail Forth 250 Parade of Tall Ships.
22: While the Continental Congress met in Philadelphia to ratify the Declaration of Independence, General Washington was right here in Manhattan, peering out on this beautiful land and beautiful sea. His attention was fixed on the horizon, watching for sails of the most powerful navy.
20: And ships sailed through New York Harbor. They're going up the Hudson River to the George Washington Bridge. But not everybody's celebrating today. In D.C., some members of a white supremacist group marched wearing face masks and carrying Confederate battle flags and upside-down American flags. 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
0: WMBD Radio Local News, I'm TJ Carson. East Peoria Police are running it back in regards to safety measures for this year's Choose Greater Peoria Red, White, and Boom presented by i3 Broadband. Chief David Catton says a perimeter with barricades will be established again around the East Peoria Riverfront Park with only one entrance into the area. He says along with checking for prohibited items, it led to a more friendly environment during the afternoon and evening.
1: We were thanked constantly when we were walking around from the general public on those safety measures that we put in place.
0: Catton is asking the public to make things smoother upon entry and exit by checking the city's website for prohibited items. Central Illinois' biggest fireworks show is more than just pressing a button to light up the sky. Jonathan Jesse is with Pyrotechnical Fireworks, the longtime provider of fireworks for Choose Greater Peoria, Red, White, and Boom, presented by i3 Broadband. He says after the fireworks show begins, the crew on the barge is making sure things move smoothly.
18: They're watching the fireworks actually fire from the mortars to make sure that nothing explodes in the mortar, or what's called a low break, where the firework might explode lower than expected, to make sure that no equipment or anything gets damaged on the barge.
0: Jesse says the crew also ensures there's no electrical shortages that would prevent a shell from firing. Former Sangamon County Deputy Sean Grayson is seeking an early release from his prison sentence for medical reasons. Capital News Illinois reports the 32-year-old filed for release under the Joe Coleman Act last month. Grayson was diagnosed with colon cancer in 2023, but the cancer spread to his liver and lungs. More news in 30 minutes or as it breaks, and always at WMBDRadio.com.
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25: The 25 News First Alert forecast is calling for chances for periodic showers and storms to continue overnight and into tomorrow morning. We'll see another round of possible storms tomorrow afternoon into early tomorrow evening. Not a washout for our 4th of July, just rain at times. Just could see some heavy rain and gusty winds with any storms. There'll be a low but a non-zero chance for shower storm for Red, White, and Boom tomorrow evening. Otherwise, warm and muggy weather will continue. From 25 News, I'm First Alert Chief Meteorologist Brian Walter for WMBD Radio.
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32: So we have Chief Sean Sulberger from the Peoria Fire Department. Thanks for being here today.
33: Appreciate you. Thank you for having me.
32: So with Red, White, and Boom, mm-hmm. I can't imagine the amount of planning it takes, well, for so many agencies, but mm-hmm. with specific review, of course, the fire department. When does that planning start?
33: Essentially, as soon as Red, White, and Boom is over, we do an after-action report at least 2 weeks, you know, out from July 4th. And things that went well, things that were a little bit of a challenge for us. The fortunate ability that we have up to this point is that we've been doing this for some time. So it is definitely feels like a well-oiled machine moving forward. But we do have some exciting news this year as well.
32: What's that exciting news?
33: So I don't know if anybody follows on social media, but we do have a new mobile command operations trailer.
32: Oh.
33: And we just used it at the Steamboat Classic you know, as a trial run, and it worked flawlessly.
32: So what is that? First, what does that look like for those of us who haven't seen it yet?
33: Yeah, so it's a 53 foot trailer, so it's massive.
32: Oh, wow. You won't miss it, huh?
33: Yeah, you will not miss it. And so just brief history on that. State Farm, part of their mobile operations, you know, if it's a hurricane, if it's an earthquake, tornadoes, anything of that magnitude, they had these type of trailers in place for the last two decades. This particular one, we went to auction, and it was purchased 21 years ago for $750,000, and we purchased it for $25,000.
32: Oh, my. That's quite the deal.
33: Yeah, and so we've invested just a little bit of funds in it, and so you're going to see that in Red, White, and Boom to give us...
32: What can you do with this that you couldn't do before? What does it help you do?
33: Yeah, so we have a Red trailer right now. Same concept. We got it from State Farm, and it serves us well. It's easily deployable. With this 53-foot trailer, we see our challenges over the last few years. Multiple agencies, Peoria Police Department, Public Works. We have regional assets. We have state assets, and we even have federal assets that are down there. So this particular RV that we currently had did not serve us well. Drone operations, all these things, like we were exceeding our capabilities on trying to keep the area safe. So with this 53-foot trailer, we have 1,000 square feet of workspace. We have 21 workstations. We have dispatch that's going to be in the back, so we have dedicated dispatch for the event. This is a great trailer, and it's what it what it truly is going to mean to the people who are going down there for Red, White, and Boom is trying to keep that area as safe as possible.
32: So you have the trailer, and you said you have 21 workstations. Mm-hmm. Is that during Boom?
33: Yes.
32: Okay. So what is it your job is as the fire department? I mean, there's so many agencies involved, but what do you guys do that day? Obviously, you respond to any problems, mm-hmm. but proactively, what are y'all doing?
33: Yeah, so in the months leading up to it, like we all meet, we start in February, so we'll meet monthly, and then when we get to June, we start meeting every other week, just making sure we're ironing out any wrinkles that we have. So specific to us, we have a person in our space, Brad Pearson, and Brad's been in these type of areas even before he came on the fire department, just working in security, working in, as an events coordinator. So Brad brings a lot of institutional knowledge to us, just getting multiple agencies together, working with the barge terminal, working with the Coast Guard, working with the Department of Natural Resources, DNR. And that coordination effort, as I sit back, this year I wanted to take the ability to just kind of sit back and be less involved and just see how everything is going. And our level of involvement is astronomical, from EMS support. So we have UTVs on the street, bicycle EMS teams, because you try to envision that you have all these resources. How are you going to deploy them if you do have an event? So they need to be strategically located within the event in the case of something happening.
32: So for the Peoria Fire Department, in coordination with those agencies mm-hmm. you just mentioned, probably a lot of others, is your job, you're looking out for how people are doing, like physically, a medical condition, mm-hmm. that kind of thing? Or is it something else? Or what else are you guys doing that day?
33: Yeah, so we actually, and this started 2 years ago, and it was a feature that we never even really thought of, and this was post Boston Marathon, air quality testing. So we do have the luxury of having our own hazmat team. So we use our hazmat team with our technology, working with some of the regional assets that I was mentioning. And we put up temporary monitors throughout on the East Peoria side and on the Peoria side, where we can detect the type of chemicals where if someone was going to use a bomb. And it is that sophisticated. And fortunately, we haven't run into anything of that magnitude. But then you insert those concepts with a drone team. If there's anything suspect, so we have boots on the ground between PD and fire, and if there's anything suspect at all, our drone team can pick up on that person, put a tag on them, and they can see them maneuver through 100,000 people.
32: Holy cow, that's amazing.
33: It's very
32: advanced. You can't talk about all of the fine the fine point type of stuff of you guys because, well, it's security. But I think, boy, in this day and age, the stuff that you guys can do, mm-hmm. that's very heartening for those of us who just go down and we're having fun. You guys are working your tails off and to the point that you're doing stuff we wouldn't even realize you're doing.
33: And last year, and we kind of were trending in this direction too, so just something as simple as having Wi-Fi access. Last year, we had a catastrophic failure. So we have drone teams, all these assets. Everybody's using our RV. We don't have this 53-foot trailer yet. And we lose all connectivity.
32: Oh, man.
33: And it really challenged us. And what we did is we overperformed. We did an excellent job trying to fill that gap using our portable radios. And so part of this with this 53-foot asset that we have is having Starlink. And so we just tested it during Steamboat, and the Starlink system works flawlessly.
32: And so I obviously, it's never good when something goes down like that. Yeah. But I would guess from the aspect of, hey, you never know what's going to happen. You learned that your department, we can rise to that occasion. Mm-hmm. We can take care of things if something goes amiss.
33: Yeah, and I can tell you a funny story, too. So Mike Wild, who is the event coordinator of the whole thing, right? We're down in the dumps. We have this catastrophic failure. We think we just totally messed this whole thing up. And Mike comes up after the event, and he's just like smiles from ear to ear, patting us on the back. He's like, what a great event. Okay, so we did our job. So yeah, everything seemed to go fine.
32: He didn't even know that there was something down. Oh, yeah, perfect. Yeah. We're talking with Chief Sean Solberger from the Peoria Fire Department. And so when you're down there, you know, the boom is booming and everything like that, mm-hmm. Do you run into a whole lot of difficulty in terms of people with fireworks and whatnot they're lighting off, or people generally well-behaved, or what are you running into?
33: Overall, generally speaking, yes, so very well-behaved, but every year we definitely have our challenges. So up and down Washington Street definitely seems to be our challenges. So usually a little bit further away from the event, but within proximity, people are, and we have UTVs working with police, and we try to get those curbed right away.
32: Gotcha. So speaking just in general about mm-hmm. fireworks at this time of year, which I'm guessing that they do peak in terms of use, mm-hmm. What do you tell people just in terms of a warning about them? Because, I mean, there are the fireworks that are legal in Illinois. I guess they're not that problematic, but people go to Indiana and other mm-hmm. places. What do you tell people about fireworks?
33: Yeah, unfortunately, we experience this every single year. I do like having weather like this, right? Because no matter what, dry conditions, people are going to set fireworks off. Our basic rule of thumb is to basically don't do them. And then tongue in cheek, we know that it's going to happen. So we try to tell people at bare minimum, do not have children setting off fireworks. We still experience that event just about every single year. And if you're going to set off the fireworks, try to be in an open area. You know, people setting stuff off in neighborhoods and roofs on fire, decks on fire, things like that. And unfortunately, like I said, that's something that we experience almost every year.
32: I would imagine that for folks who, you know, familiar with fireworks, that, you know, they might go, well, I got to be careful. But I think you brought up something maybe not a lot of people do think about. If it's dry out there, that could be a really huge problem. All of a sudden, Roman candle or whatever goes off in a super dry area, maybe on the edge of town where there aren't as many folks around, and that could be devastating, right?
33: Yeah, it really can. And so we in Peoria County, they had, I think it was about 3 years ago, they had an event just like that. It's super dry outside. They're just trying to have some fun and set some fireworks off, and next thing you know, they have a field fire, and there's 7 fire departments out there trying to put it out.
32: So for boom, I'm sure it's pretty much every firefighter on deck, right?
33: It is.
32: And so around the 4th, otherwise, like maybe, I don't know, what the week around that, do you have to bolster your manning schedule? Mm-hmm. In other words, the number of people just because of fireworks and whatnot? Or?
33: Yeah, it usually starts on the 3rd for us, right? And so any time that it's relative to a weekend, it always seems to be heightened. And this year we have the pleasure of that, you know, July 4th being on a weekend. So working with Peoria Park District, you know, both events, Red, White, and Boom, and then anything that's going to transpire on July 3rd. Fortunately, the Peoria Park District doesn't do their fireworks on July 3rd anymore, but they do a drone show.
32: Right.
33: Super excited about that. So last year, I didn't know what to think of it, and I'm at the event, and that drone show is fabulous.
32: Anything else you'd like to tell folks out there who are listening or going to have fun, that sort of thing?
33: If anybody has fireworks and they want to properly dispose of them, we'll take them at any fire station, and our arson investigator units, they take care of them.
32: And how about boom? What would you tell people if they're coming down for the actual show?
33: Red, White, and Boom. I think what people don't truly understand is that the festivities start sooner than when it gets dark. There's plenty of things to do down there. There's a lot of food vendors. There's a lot of different shows and things of that magnitude. So we provide a very safe environment, meaning collectively throughout the city. Come down to Red, White, and Boom. I like doing shouts out to Pat Sullivan with everything he does with the Boys and Girls Club. He runs a great event down there, and it starts very early, I think about 4 o'clock.
32: Very good. Chief Sean Solberger from the Peoria Fire Department, thanks for all you guys are doing, and thanks for being here.
33: Thanks for having me. Appreciate it.
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13: 1470, 100.3 WMBD as we celebrate Choose Greater Peoria, Red, White, and Boom, presented by i3 Broadband this year. On both sides of the river, of course, I'll be over on the Peoria side, over on the East Peoria side. Thousands and thousands of folks come and enjoy. The mayor of East Peoria, John Call, is in. Hey, Mayor, how are you?
14: Hey, how are you? This is great. We always love talking about this time of year.
13: You're a community that does a lot of things. Of course, Christmas time, it's the East Peoria Festival of Lights. Yeah. Thousands of people from all over the place come to that, which is more of an extended celebration. Yeah. This, of course, concentrated one day, one evening, one place, riverfront. Tell me about its impact and how it's changed maybe in your tenure as mayor.
14: Yeah, I don't know that it's changed a lot. I feel like it's grown, and you know, this is a big year, of course.
13: America 250.
14: Who isn't excited about that? But it's something that, you know, we really appreciate and are grateful to be partners with so many great, you know, private organizations, and then of course our partners on this side of the river, Peoria. This is something that I think benefits the entire region. Obviously, you know, we do our part to make sure that it's a safe and secure, a lot of fun for families and whatnot to come down and celebrate America's independence.
13: So, let me take you back in time for a minute. Take me back to when you were growing up in East Peoria as a kid. And what'd you do? What'd you do at 4th of July? Were you a firecracker guy?
14: Yeah, so here's what's interesting about that. Absolutely, I've always enjoyed fireworks. Our whole family has. But as a kid, you know, East Peoria had its own little fireworks show.
13: I remember,
14: and it was done through the park district. Nothing compares to what we have today. Okay. I mean, come on, let's face it.
13: We're in the top. Seriously, I know we say this, and people think we're lying.
14: No.
13: Top 1%
14: in the nation.
13: In the nation. And the number of things we blow up.
14: Yeah,
13: really,
14: which
13: good.
14: Is totally awesome. I mean, you know, I mean, I can't stress that enough. I mean, it is the largest fireworks display in Illinois, for
13: absolutely.
14: Sure. And to your point, top 1 or 2% in the nation. Right here in the greater Prairie region.
13: All right, but take me back. You're 12 years old.
14: Yeah.
13: You and your buddies find a bunch of stuff. What do you
14: yeah.
13: do?
14: Yeah. Well,
13: I was a black cat guy. I loved black
14: okay.
13: cat. I never was into like Roman candles and all
14: yeah.
13: that stuff. I didn't do any of that.
14: Oh, we didn't do
13: it. And by the way, this was before it was illegal. It was legal
14: right.
13: back in the
14: yeah,
13: day.
14: Yeah, back in the day.
13: When I was a kid, anyway.
14: Yeah. It's really,
13: you,
14: it's really clamped down. And
13: you do have to be, I don't want to make light of it.
14: Yeah.
13: Because you do, your first responders, all your firefighters and your police officers and EMTs and such, the last thing they want is to go somewhere where somebody's gotten hurt.
14: Sure.
13: Right.
14: Yeah.
13: So I'm not trying to make light of that or say that it's okay to do that.
14: Yeah.
13: It's certainly not.
14: Yeah.
13: But it was a different day when I was 1963. You know what
14: I
13: mean?
14: Well, I'm not too far behind
13: you.
14: Yeah, absolutely.
13: Yeah.
14: You know, those, I wish I could have brought my kids up in the same time frame as we grew
13: up. Something
14: fun
13: about that.
14: We had a lot of innocent, fun stuff that you can't get away with today. So.
13: Tell me also going back in time, you are a proud Marine.
14: Yes, sir.
13: And so America 250.
14: Yeah.
13: Just give me your reflection. Why did you join the Marine Corps?
14: Yeah. So,
13: take me through that. That'll
14: I'll be quite honest with you. The Beirut bombing really was an eye-opener for me.
13: Kidding.
14: And that was kind of my, you know, in the back of my mind, motivational factor. I was still in high school at the time, and I graduated in 84. And then when I graduated, I went to ICC for a semester, thought mechanical engineering was the
13: thing
14: direction I was going to go. And, you know, it was really weighing on me. And I thought, man, I need a challenge, want to serve the country. And it was the Marine Corps all the way. So I joined the Marine Corps and served 6 years on active duty, ended up in the Gulf War. And, you know, to me, it is about America's independence. And
13: right.
14: you think back on our founding fathers and the courage it must have taken. And I don't think in today's world we value and appreciate it as much as we should. And as someone that served in foreign lands across the globe, you're never going to find a greater country.
13: Right.
14: We're so blessed here. And
13: my reflection on it, not having served your point of view and mm-hmm. not have served in the armed services, but as a proud American, do we have problems? A million of them. But there are problems, and we'll figure it out.
14: Yeah.
13: I'm 1,000% confident that we will figure that stuff out. But at the same time, we're also infants. Mm-hmm. We're 250.
14: Yeah.
13: You don't have to go. I saw there's a picture on my refrigerator of my great-grandmother who was born in 1859, okay?
14: Yeah.
13: I was born in 1959, so she's holding me 100 years apart. Her, just one generation before that, was fighting the Civil War. I mean, our country is so young, we can still touch it back there. And that blows my mind.
14: Yeah, no, I 100% agree with you. And you know, here's what I'll say. In today's world, right, it's so divisive, and there's so many things that people just can't seem to find common ground on. Come on. America's 250, July 4th. This is a time for people. I don't care what your political beliefs are, what your background, what your, you know.
13: Whatever.
14: Doesn't even matter. It doesn't matter. Right. Let's come together and have a celebration. And this is something we should all be proud of and be able to enjoy.
13: Just I got to figure out a way. Here's a promise to you. Before I wrap this, whatever this is that I do for a living, I have to experience the red, white, and boom from your side of the river.
14: Yeah,
13: I've never
14: come
13: done
14: over.
13: That. I one of these days I'll end up doing that.
14: Yeah. Here's what I'll tell you.
13: Yes.
14: Just a dirty little secret.
13: Oh, here we go.
14: So, right, they're lit off this barge, massive barge. What a display. You think about the 600 hours those folks spend on designing and preparing just for that display.
13: Right.
14: But on that side of the river, the wind is typically out of the south that time of year. We do not get the smoke. I'm just saying.
13: Dude, I'm telling you, I've said this before in different interviews. I've made the mistake a couple of times of wearing an all-white shirt.
14: Yeah.
13: You want to wear red, white, or blue. You should wear gray because the soot comes over and lands on your white shirt.
14: It does.
13: Yeah, that's a good tip.
14: Yeah.
13: Tell me real quick. I got a couple minutes. What's got you excited right now in East Peoria beyond the red, white, and boom stuff?
14: Yeah, so, just a lot of good things going on in East Peoria. You know, we're super focused on continuing our growth over there. We have a lot of things in the pipeline yet that I've touched on in previous public speeches, you know, as far as development goes.
13: Right.
14: But, you know, we just... the way I look at things like that with growth, it benefits the region. It's not an East Peoria thing.
13: Yeah,
14: you know,
13: it's not.
14: Some people look at it that way. We don't.
13: You know what's happened is guys like my age, which back in the day, you know, I'm a Tazewell County guy. Yeah. I grew up in Pekin.
14: Sure.
13: We had a border line, and the border was the river. We were like, eh, I'm not going to go over there. And then likewise, Peoria people did the same.
14: Yeah.
13: The generation of my kids, I have two kind of sets of them, some older, some younger. They don't think that way.
14: Yeah.
13: It's all one thing.
14: I spent a lot of time on the Peoria side. So my mother was from this side of the river, and my father was from East Peoria.
13: Oh, no
14: so,
13: kidding. Yeah.
14: Yeah, the, she was a big Spalding family, and that's where I ended up graduating from high school. But I say that we spent a lot of time on both sides of the river, and I still have a lot of family in Peoria.
13: Well, so. Central Illinois has a lot going on, and East Peoria has just blossomed over, what, 10 years?
14: Yeah, less it's 10 years, been about maybe? 15 years, yeah.
13: Yeah, and a lot of, I just talked to you about this before, a lot of it, that groundwork was laid 30
14: decades.
13: Years ago. Decades. Yeah, decades ago.
14: Yeah, visionary leadership, decades. And, you know, I think there's a lot of credit that needs to be given to what I call visionary leadership dating back 40 years.
13: All right, let's do the big ask, folks. Just remind people where they can go in East Peoria, any rules you want to hit on. I know you can't bring certain things. You can go to redwhiteandboom.us, by the way, and see that whole list. Don't bring nonsense. Just come and have fun.
14: Right? Yeah, that's the key. Just come down and have a good time. It's a family event.
13: Right.
14: And, you know, last year we put some extra protection in there for security reasons,
13: good.
14: Which... Really, we got so many compliments because of that, and I think people recognize the times we're in now. It's really about keeping people safe.
13: Yeah, it is.
14: So they can come down there and enjoy the show. So we're super excited.
13: It's good to see you, Mayor Call.
14: Great to see you.
13: It is the Greg and Dan Show with Phil Luciano on WMBD, the Choose Greater Peoria Red, White, and Boom, presented by i3 Broadband. 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
15: Daria Albinger, the Sail 4th's 250 parade makes its way through New York Harbor today. Vice President Vance was there to greet them and the crowd there to see
16: them. Facing the future without fear, we celebrate 250 years of proving what a free people can achieve by the providence of our almighty creator.
15: It's the largest fleet of the world's tall ships and military vessels to sail past the Statue of Liberty. A days-long funeral is underway for the man who led Iran for decades.
17: Hundreds of thousands of people filling the streets of Tehran today as Iran began a days-long funeral for the Supreme Leader Ayatollah Ali Khamenei, killed in a U.S.-backed Israeli airstrike during the Iran War. Crowds marching past his flag-draped coffin chanting death to America and death to Israel, man calling for revenge.
15: That's Fox's Paul Stevens. 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
18: WMBD Radio Local News, I'm TJ Carson. People are being asked to plan ahead before heading to choose Greater Peoria Red, White, and Boom, presented by i3 Broadband today. A new clear bag policy will be in effect on the Peoria Riverfront, and anyone entering the event area should expect security screenings. Organizers are also recommending arriving early because of heavy traffic and road closures. The East Peoria Fire Department wants everyone to have a safe 4th of July, but Chief Bobby Zimmerman says people are still buying illegal fireworks out of state.
19: At the 4th of July or even within their neighborhoods, the fireworks that you see that you're like, oh, that was a big firework, like that's not permitted in the state of Illinois.
18: Zimmerman says every 4th of July accidents happen and the fire department and police are called to help. He says fireworks that go up in the air are illegal statewide and children should never use them unsupervised. A tradition that started in the 1940s in downtown Peoria has been revived. OSF Ministry Headquarters now occupies the building where the Block and Cool department store once stood. OSF's Ryan Spain says the store would unfurl a giant American flag around the 4th of July in the front of the building.
20: OSF was honored to do the very same thing here to memorialize the 250th anniversary of the United States of America. Yeah. So the flag is now flying this time on the river side.

0: evening, especially east of the Illinois River. Otherwise, temperatures will remain warm and muggy, settling into the 70s tonight as storms gradually diminish. We hope you enjoy your 4th of July, stay weather aware, and of course, have a safe Independence Day. I'm 25 News First Alert Meteorologist Kimberly Gomez for WMBD Radio.
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5: We are talking with Stacy Peterson. She's the communications director for the city of Peoria. Stacy, welcome to the show.
6: Thank you very much, and hello.
5: And so, for you with the city and all the folks who are involved with the city, I know there's a great number of people there. When do you start preparing for Red, White, and Boom?
6: Wow. It actually feels like we never stop preparing for Red, White, and Boom, if you want to know the truth, because with every event that passes on our riverfront, we're always looking at those events, what happens, and we take notes. But we really start preparing for Red, White, and Boom in earnest early in the year. Probably, I'd say, we have our first meeting maybe in January, February, March, in that area.
5: Who's at those meetings? Because I know it involves so many people, even some agencies you never really even think of. It's like, oh, that makes sense. Who's at these meetings?
6: These meetings are packed, and it really is a who's who of everybody who touches this event. So it's usually held at Peoria Fire Central, because as you know, the fire department holds a major role in this.
5: Sure.
6: So we have several representatives from the fire department there. We also have several representatives from East Peoria there. So if they're Peoria Fire, then we have an East Peoria Fire. Of course, we have Peoria Police Department. We have some representatives from East Peoria Police Department. Since law enforcement's involved, we have the Illinois State Police present. We have the Park District there because we work hand in hand with both their police staff and their riverfront division. We usually have the sponsors, a couple sponsors there who are involved in getting the communication out. I'm there as one of the people that gets the word out. We also have the Army Corps of Engineers is there. We have representatives from IDOT there. So it's, you look around the room and it's, oh, we have the Weather Center, National Weather Center out of Lincoln, Illinois. We have a representative from there because a lot of people don't know we have somebody on site from National Weather Center at the event just in case there's something that happens weather-wise and we need to, you know, have people take cover or something happens.
5: Updating you all the time.
6: All the time. We also have the City County Emergency Manager there. We do have a Division of Emergency Management that handles the city, the county, and the health department. And that manager is on site as well.
5: It's just amazing to me that there's that much going on. There's that much coordination. And you guys have to do it. But usually, I can't think of a time where anyone's like, well, that went off fine. Everything worked okay. I'm sure behind the scenes it might be a little crazy and harried, but...
6: Well, you know, it's amazing when you see the people that are in there, and behind each person in there, you've got an entire team of other people that are there. It really is amazing that it goes off. We've got fire department that goes out onto the barge to double-check all the safety of the explosions. You know, we've got people shutting down the bridges on both sides of the bridge to make sure that nobody's driving across the Bob Michael. We have somebody monitoring weather. We've got so many law enforcement on both sides monitoring the crowd, making sure everybody's safe. How could I forget our public works department? Because you can't hold a large scale event like this without public works. They are just as integral to shutting down streets so people can get into the area safely as setting up barricades and getting everything ready. So it is an event.
5: And there might be a little bit.

0: bit of a delay getting out of Boom afterwards. I mean, there are a lot of people. Yeah. But in general, to me, it's like, I can't believe I got out of here that quickly, because they do such a great job of getting people in and out.
1: That's great to hear. And it is an inconvenience, right? We're shutting down exits off of a major highway. Right. We've got people who are anxious to get out of there. You know, sometimes when we have it on the weekends, people are a little bit more relaxed about getting out of there because they don't have to work the next day. But I think to your point, most people, when they go down to that event, they anticipate that it's going to take a little bit to get out. We really don't hear a whole lot of complaints about that. What we hear is like, oh, I got out in 20 minutes. Maybe they get out 40 minutes. That's kind of on the rare side, because at the same time, the museum is holding their big event, right? The museum's got it. They've reserved the Sun Plaza. They have all their members down there. So you've got this other added, and you've got people at 401 Water. You have people all over town that are watching those fireworks. So yeah, it's nice to hear a good experience that people are happy when they get out of there.
0: So when you, and you say you're working on this all the time, perpetually, after the last Boom, was there any a moment when you're like, okay, next year it's going to be, oh my goodness, the 250th birthday, and oh my goodness, it's on a Saturday.
1: Yeah.
0: And those coming together, I'm going to guess the crowds are going to be bigger than ever. Was that a little bit daunting? Like, oh my.
1: I think it's, I don't know if I'd use the word daunting, but we certainly were very aware it was on a Saturday. And that has come into play in every single discussion that we've had. Like, somebody will say, well, you know, it's on a Saturday, and we all know it's on a Saturday. So the 250, you know, we started kicking that off in January of this year. And I think that we've been celebrating that all year long, and we'll continue to do so. That one isn't as intimidating, but Saturday certainly means there could be a lot more crowds out there. And so that means that we have to be on our toes for that. And one thing that we're really happy to introduce at this Red, White, and Boom is the fire department has an emergency vehicle. It's a semi, basically, and it expands. The sides expand out to create an office space. So if you go down to Red, White, and Boom, you usually see, like, there's a big mobile command center down there for police. This is a similar setup for fire. So now we can have people who are on site, better facilities for our staff who are on site to be plugged into internet, to microphones, to communication with each other. And we're really excited to have that added safety feature this year.
0: And it's pretty big, too.
1: Oh, it's huge. It is. When I say semi, it is like a semi-sized truck that we have to take down there.
0: And I would say, I haven't seen it yet, but I would think that anyone who comes down here, and most, you know, 99.9% of the people here are here, and they're decent people, acting responsible. They see something big like that, it's like, oh, yeah, that's cool. More presence, something.
1: Yes.
0: That just reassures them that everyone behind the scenes is working hard and keeping things safe.
1: Yeah, for sure. You know, we have people in every corner. We have people with drones. We have law enforcement everywhere, and we're working in tandem with other local law enforcement offices and the state. So we want people to feel safe. We want people to feel like they're coming down and they can enjoy the event with their families and leave safely and arrive safely and have a great experience.
0: When folks like you, and we're talking with Stacy Peterson, she's communications director for the city of Peoria, when folks like you who are working for so long behind the scenes, and there's so much you got to do, and it's so vitally important. I mean, and like you said, police, fire, Coast Guard, all these different entities. Is there a point at which during this you can step back and say, hey, this is really fun, this is really cool, and this is nice that all these people get to go down there? Or does that happen afterwards?
1: I think that happens afterwards.
0: Gotcha.
1: I think that, you know, the thing that I'm always struck with in these meetings is that you have all these people coming together for this gigantic event. People who aren't there to take glory for it. These are just experts in the field that are great at holding these huge events and keeping people safe. And I'm always impressed just by the knowledge in the room, that we have all these people together, that we've all got a common goal. And then once the events, you know, happened, then we can all kind of breathe our collective sigh of relief, regroup, discuss what we saw, what we could change, how can we improve? So there's really never a time that we kind of step back and go, oh, that was awesome. No, we immediately meet again and start comparing notes.
0: And what would be a big compliment to hear? Just that nothing bad, nothing happened, nothing of note happened, just went along and there you go.
1: Yeah, I think that is the ultimate compliment, is that you go down and you don't notice anything out of sorts. You don't see anything that makes you feel threatened, or it doesn't take forever to get out of your parking deck and get back to your home. Is that you leave and you think about just the experience of being at the 4th of July. That is the ultimate compliment, is that you get to enjoy that event.
0: So for people heading down to Red, White, and Boom, what do you have to, what can you offer to tell them, either in terms of any tips or anything else? What would you want to let them know?
1: Yeah, well, you know, planning ahead is a big one. So planning ahead, people like to have their spot. And so if you've got a spot where you really want to sit and watch those fireworks, and a lot of people do, get down there early. Like, I don't know what the weather is now. We've got a month out, so we've got to figure that part out. But get down there early, number one. You'll be able to pack, like, maybe a few water bottles with you, hydrate well. Some of our 4th of Julys have been mercilessly hot.
0: Right.
1: Some of them have been not so bad. The biggest thing, I think, is just be patient. Be patient with the people who are around you. Be patient with the folks who are working the event. Be kind. I mean, that's just going to help the event. The Park District is you know, going to have some wonderful things down there. The event sponsors, the Choose Greater Peoria, everybody has planned for such a miraculously fun event. So go down there and take advantage of everything.
0: And most people, it seems, are of that good spirit.
1: For
0: sure. That's kind of fun to see, that people are just... They're decent. So they're there for fun. They like it.
1: Yeah, they like it. And they want to be part of a community that's enjoying this together. And that doesn't happen often these days, right, where you get a chance to be part of something really big and really enjoyable. So, you know, go down there and prepare to be a part of that in a positive way.
0: Stacy Peterson, Communications Director for the City of Peoria, thanks for joining us today.
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10: 1470, 100.3 WMBD. Our little bit of preamble, I guess you would call it, maybe, to the Choose Greater Peoria Red, White, and Boom presented by i3 Broadband. Series of interviews that me and Phil Luciano have done with folks around our community who have a vested interest in 200,000 people showing up for a party, who have a pride in our community and a pride in our country. One of those cats, I like to do it that way because he's all about the Godfather, is my friend Chris Setti, the CEO of the Greater Peoria Economic Development Council. Good to see you, man.
11: Thank you.
10: Let's start when you were a kid. You grew up in Burbank, California.
11: I did, yes.
10: Was there a Fourth of July thing that the SETI family participated in every year?
11: So the what I remember, we never went to anything. That would not have been John SETI's style to go do things, especially if they cost money, which is great that our event here is free. But what I do remember is that they used to shoot off fireworks in Burbank, and you could see them kind of from our house. So used to sit on the curb when we were little kids, and we could see like the tops of the fireworks. And that was what that was our celebration.
10: Now, I was never a kid who liked getting my own. I remember having some Black Cat firecrackers one time, and I thought I had some kind of monstrous bomb or something. But were you a guy that dabbled in it?
11: Never.
10: Isn't that funny? Some kids do, and some kids don't.
11: I think it, for me, I was, maybe I took the PSAs just too seriously. I appreciated all 10 fingers.
10: I'm with you, bro.
11: And maybe that was it. My friends didn't really do it either, so it wasn't really till I came here to Peoria and was hanging out with. Our friends used to live on Hillcrest, which is a cul-de-sac that kind of dead ends into Glen Oak Park, and they lived at the end of that. And so on the July 3rd party at Glen Oak, you could see the fireworks from their house. So they always had a big party.
10: Oh, that's cool.
11: And it was there that I ran into like dudes that spend a lot of money on fireworks, and there wasn't an episode. Where I think the crowd almost got killed by an errant Roman candle that kind of worked its way through the crowd. So.
10: Well, as you reflect on this year, of course, this year's interesting. It's first of all, it's all a culmination of three cool things. 4th of July is always 4th of July, of course. It's not always on a Saturday, and it certainly is not always the 250th birthday of our nation. And I said this the other day. It's something I was at. You go down and watch and look at that Promise of Liberty thing at the museum, and then come to the fireworks show or to the celebration of Red, White, and Boom. Ooh, your heart wants to leap out of your chest of the things that humans have done for us to get us to this day.
11: Yeah, I've been I'm a fan of the World Cup soccer, and I've been a particular fan of all of these foreign nationals coming to America and experiencing America in all of its gloriousness and absurdity. Yeah. The Tartan Army in Boston, in Houston, it's incredible. And you realize, because I just had a chance to go to Europe, amazing culture, right? I was in Germany and Austria, and we are such a young country in comparison, to much of the world, and certainly most of Europe, right? That 250 years feels like a long time, but it's not really. Not in Western civilization, not in the Western world. We're a baby. But I think it's been so great to see our country. So when you get to go away and experience other cultures, and you think about the things you miss about home, now I was a tourist, so I'm not worrying about freedoms and other sorts of things, but just air conditioning is pretty great. I will say that about America. But then when you get to see your own country through the eyes of foreigners, it's pretty amazing, right? The things that we take for granted, like Chick-fil-A or Waffle House or Big Gulp sodas stuff like that. I saw one guy, an English guy, just eating out of a taco truck in like suburban Nashville at 10 o'clock at night, and how blown away he was by birria tacos. It's just pretty cool.
10: I don't want to wax too poetic about it. However, I do want to add something to that. I think that we, through their eyes, I have a better pride of this country in the last week from watching that Tartan Army march around America and just
11: drink Boston dry, basically.
10: Yeah, drink people dry, but have a good time.
11: I think what's really incredible about the United States, and I think, not to like wax on the political science and the history of all of it, is it's a big country.
10: Yeah.
11: And it is a big, diverse country. And I think the magic, this promise of liberty, which I think is such a well done exhibit because it doesn't hide the blemishes,
10: right?
11: And John Morris and his staff will tell you that, you know, this is an imperfect union striving for perfection and not quite there yet. But this is a big country, and it would be tough to govern this big country with such diversity of geography. Like, when you look at European countries, they're very small,
10: right?
11: Relatively homogenous. You know, but our community, our country is so large and diverse, from the, you know, the plains of North Dakota to the Appalachian Mountains and the Rockies and the coastlines of California. Pretty amazing that for 250 years, we've basically been able to hold ourselves together with some obvious bad times. But trying to move forward is pretty amazing.
10: It is pretty amazing. And then when we recorded this is before July 4th, but it's going to be heard on July 4th. So today, as we speak, or as we are being played back, perhaps, in the afternoon of Saturday, July 4th, a couple hundred thousand, and that's a real number, a couple hundred thousand folks will arrive to the Peoria and East Peoria riverfronts. And they'll set up a little chair, or they'll get a table, or however they find their spot. And there will be a 30-minute fireworks show, which makes everybody giddy. It is one of the coolest things in my life, to be honest with you.
11: I'm so amazed at how unifying the moment is.
10: It is, right? Unifying.
11: Because certainly during the time that people are gathered, right? Because you know, they'll be down there starting at 5 o'clock, 6 o'clock for something that probably doesn't happen till 9:30.
10: I think, you know, what we do.
11: And the kind of the variety and the diversity of that crowd throughout the afternoon, you know, enjoying themselves in different ways, being in different parts of the community, both in East Peoria and Peoria, kind of doing their own thing, but everybody have their eyes locked in basically one position, 200,000 people for, you know, 20 minutes or however long the show goes. It's kind of pretty cool. And it is a celebration of America. And I don't think there's anything wrong with celebrating this country.
10: I agree.
11: And I think it's pretty cool. And it's a huge economic driver, obviously.
10: Well, I didn't even want to get to that. But you know that there are a lot of people that come in from out of town for that, maybe 40, 50, 60 miles away, spend the night perhaps, buy the gas, eat at a restaurant, all those things. So it is a huge. And it also, when you're done with the day and everybody goes home and everybody's safe, you're proud. I mean, I'm proud of Peoria for doing
11: that. And it showcases our community well.
10: Yeah.
11: Nobody else in Illinois does it quite like we do. I don't know what the Chicago situation
10: is. They don't
11: even
10: do it on the 4th anymore.
11: At the moment, you know, for years they haven't. Maybe they do now. Nobody leans into the 4th of July like Greater Peoria.
10: Chris Seti, enjoy the rest of this day. I know, again, we recorded this before July 4th, but you and your family have a safe 4th, and we'll talk to you down the road.
11: Thanks so much.
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19: Celebrating 250 years, I'm Daria Alvinger. Fox News, a parade of tall ships from around the world made their way through New York's harbor today to mark the nation's semi-sesquicentennial. Vice President J.D. Vance was there to greet the ships and the crowds who came to see him.
20: Well, the Continental Congress met in Philadelphia to ratify the Declaration of Independence. General Washington was right here in Manhattan, peering out on this beautiful land and beautiful sea. His attention was fixed on the horizon, watching for sails of the most powerful navy.
19: It was the largest fleet of the world's tall ships and gray hull ships to sail past the Statue of Liberty. The big celebrations will come later tonight, but President Trump got a jump start on the party last night at Mount Rushmore. He talked up U.S. exceptionalism and he warned of a new threat to the nation.
21: A generation after we fought and won the Cold War against the menace of communism, there is now a resurgence of the communist menace in our land, including from newcomers to our country who embrace ideas totally opposed to our way of life and our great success.
19: The president is expected to brave the brutally hot temperatures to deliver what is described as a lengthy speech tonight from the National Mall before the fireworks. Negotiations between the U.S. and Europe are on hold now in Iran, as a days-long state funeral began for the man who ran the Islamic Republic for decades. Ayatollah Ali Khamenei was killed in an airstrike at the start of the Iran war. Crowds into the tens of thousands beat their chests around his flag-draped coffin and chanted for revenge against the U.S. and Israel. Khamenei's son has taken over as Iran's new supreme leader. In the meantime, with the talks on hold, a shaky ceasefire remains in place. 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
0: 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I'm Julia Bradley. Fireworks are just hours away. If you're heading to Choose Greater Peoria, Red, White, and Boom, presented by i3 Broadband, now is a great time to make your plans. Thousands of people are expected along the riverfront tonight, so expect heavy traffic and arrive early. Fireworks begin at 9:30, and if you're watching from the Peoria riverfront, remember the new clear bag policy will be in effect. Finding parking information and event details at redwhiteandboom.us. Security measures are ramped up for this year's Red, White, and Boom. Peoria Police Chief Brad Dixon says the enhanced measures include metal detectors at three entrances and an enclosed area. Because of that, he tells WMBD's The Greg and Dan Show that people should come down earlier than normal.
1: Whatever time you normally come down, I would give yourself another 20, 30 minutes just to get through the security check.
0: Dixon says everyone will be subject to searches upon entering and adds that fireworks, knives, and guns are prohibited. More pets are lost on the 4th of July than any other day of the year. That's why Peoria County Animal Protection Services says it's important that your pet wear a collar with tags and their microchip is current.
22: So if we pick up a pet that has a microchip, then our officers, our team members, we can read that microchip and return the pet right home.
0: Becky Spencer says PCAPS is closed, but Animal Control will answer emergency calls tonight. More news in 30 minutes or as it breaks, and always at WMBDRadio.com.
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24: 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If you're heading out for fireworks or Red, White, and Boom celebrations tonight, keep an eye on the sky. Scattered thunderstorms remain possible this evening, especially east of the Illinois River. Otherwise, temperatures will remain warm and muggy, settling into the 70s tonight as storms gradually diminish. We hope you enjoy your 4th of July, stay weather aware, and of course, have a safe Independence Day. I'm 25 News First Alert Meteorologist Kimberly Gomez for WMBD Radio.
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27: 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And if you're traveling on the Peoria side, there's plenty of even street parking that'll be limited. But, of course, remember, there's no traffic at all east of Washington. Now, all the streets, Walnut, Harrison, Liberty, Maine, Hamilton are all blocked east of Washington. So it's all west of Washington. Most of the city lots are open and free. Still plenty of places to park on the east Peoria side. Just remember, where you park, Walmart side or Lowe's side, is where you're going to leave. And don't head down 29 southbound Galena Road. There's a major accident in the Narrows. It's actually blocking both directions of Route 29. Peoria police asking motorists to avoid that. 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
2: 1470, 100.3 WMBD. This is Greg Batten. It is Red, White, and Boom time. And we thought we'd talk with some folks who are very involved in our community in many different ways. First up, Laura Cullinan, president of the Gilmore Foundation and a member of Greater Peoria Leaders. Abby Kaufman, Greater Peoria Leaders as well, investor in community relations in that organization. Good to see you both. How are you?
6: Thank God. Great to be here. Thank
2: First
6: you.
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6: Great. 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
2: So Greater Peoria Leaders is like the umbrella.
6: Correct.
2: Underneath is Choose Greater Peoria.
6: That's right. So in 2023, a small group of business leaders came together to provide direction on the region's priorities. And since those early conversations in 2023, Greater Peoria Leaders has grown into a coalition of over 30 businesses. The community development organizations are on our team, too. So Discover Peoria, the EDC, the East Peoria Chamber, the Peoria Chamber, the Downtown Development Corporation. These are our partners, and we've got public sector partners, too, and we're working together around shared regional priorities. So this is like a boat that has pulled everybody together, and we're all rowing in the same direction.
2: Okay,
6: on that boat.
2: Now I get, any of us who've been around at all, we know that chambers of commerce promote an area. The Discover Peoria people promote an area. Chris Setti's Greater Peoria Economic Development Council. Is this all of that, then?
6: It's all of that.
2: It's all of that. Mm-hmm. With the overriding, Abby, what's the overriding, I don't want to say goal because you don't have one goal, but what's the vibe? What's the vibe?
8: It's really just, like Laura said, just aligning everybody's mission together and, like you said, rowing in the same direction.
2: Do you think in the past we didn't do that well? Do you think that maybe we were all like, hey, I'm over here, got my boat, I'm on, and then I don't even know you have a boat, and so I don't talk to you. Is that what we're trying to accomplish?
6: I don't know about that, but what we've done with this is it's led by business, and we've got two priorities. It's real simple. It's attract talent, and it's to build up a vibrant regional core. So I think we've done it in the past, but maybe it's not been this simplified or this organized, and that's
8: cohesive.
6: It's really working well, and we're so grateful to have all these partners. The county of Peoria, the county's on board.
2: Sure.
6: Both cities, East Peoria and Peoria. So we love that we've aligned around shared priorities. We might not all agree on everything, but we agree on these two things, which is attracting talent and building up our amazing downtown.
2: Well, and both of those speak to the Choose Greater Peoria Red, White, and Boom celebration presented by i3 Broadband, because it is an attraction, and it does shine a positive light on downtown. We have a couple hundred thousand people show up on both sides of the river. What else besides supporting, like this event today, the fireworks, what else are you got coming up that we might be surprised about, or maybe it's something you're developing that we've never even heard of?
6: Have you seen the Harper Hall mural at Bradley University?
2: I have. I'm well aware of that one.
6: Choose Greater Peoria, Greater Peoria Leaders. Have you seen the Warehouse District string lights? Those are Choose Greater Peoria.
2: I haven't seen them yet. I knew they were coming. Is that you guys?
6: Yes, that is us with the Downtown Development Corporation. The holiday pop-up bars that brought 7,000 new visitors downtown at Kelleher's and Time, that was Choose Greater Peoria, Greater Peoria Leaders. Last thing, Greg, this is going to blow your mind.
2: Okay, go.
6: You were a guest on Vibe 309.
2: Yeah. Mm-hmm.
6: Guess who's behind that?
2: You.
6: Greater Peoria Leaders.
2: I did not know that.
6: Mm-hmm. It's a vibe.
2: Our friend Blake Worth,
6: Blake,
2: it's a vibe.
6: It's the best. How
2: does that make individually both of you feel? Step away from yourself just as a member of this group.
6: Mm-hmm.
2: Just Abby, you do a lot of things. You're involved in many, many events in this community.
6: Mm-hmm.
2: And so you see this happening and you see these leaders come together and you're a proud Peoria person. You like it here. You like it here. I like it here. What does it feel like to you to see this happening?
8: I think it shows how we can come together as a community and how everybody wants the same thing. We really do want these quick wins, like this vibrancy. Just, you know, we know it's a mural, right? But yet it changes that whole kind of intersection there.
2: Yeah, it does.
8: It creates a vibe. It warms it up. We know that even as we talk about driving talent attraction, people are choosing careers, choosing jobs, places to live, not just because of their job, but also the community that they live in. And so little things like that are just big wins.
3: It makes my heart swell, Greg.
8: Yeah.
3: Having these brilliant people all together, all with the same goal, and everyone coming together, it's beautiful. Mm-hmm. And as a person who's rooted here, we're grounded here, we're not stuck here. We choose to be here. Mm-hmm. To have that kind of positivity and all those people come together, it's awesome.
2: Where in the puzzle, forgive me if I'm going off base here, but where in the puzzle is the Gilmore Foundation of this? Because
3: this
2: you're the president.
3: This is a puzzle, yes.
2: I mean, it's a lot of pieces, so, right? There's a lot of pieces.
3: Gilmore Foundation was the founding partner, or the idea behind Greater Peoria Leaders. So Bob Gilmore had a vision of bringing business together with his private foundation to push livability, to make the Greater Peoria area better. So that was a project of Gilmore that's kind of grown into its own
2: entity.
3: Mm-hmm. Entity.
2: Mm-hmm. All right, tell me about some other things happening. I know there's some grants and there's some other things that I have not been hip to yet.
3: We have Project One's grant, which
2: is
3: our
2: that?
3: First major long-term initiative. It is a multi-year effort focused on a three-block area, so Main, Fulton, actually four, Adams, and Monroe. It's the central business district, and our goal is to fill the vacant retail and office space to drive activity. So we've got partners, and that is the Downtown Development Corporation, the EDC, Discover, both chambers. The Peoria County and the City of Peoria, we're putting incentives together to get people to fill up those businesses on Main. That's our front yard.
2: Mm-hmm. Yeah.
3: You come out of the pear when you're at mm-hmm. the Civic Center, mm-hmm. bolster that area and bring it back to...
2: You know, isn't it interesting, just as an observer and who works downtown right by Fulton and Jefferson and Adams, when we converted one way to two way and paved all the roads and flipped everything the different way, it looked immediately like a different place.
3: Mm-hmm.
2: It is amazing to me. Down here at Distillery Lab, that whole block over there, mm-hmm. oh my gosh. I was like, okay, now we got to, there's a building there we got to take care of, and we got to mm-hmm. do this over here. Mm-hmm. And it is happening.
8: Yeah.
2: That's the exciting part about it.
8: Yeah. I think we are in the middle of building momentum, and that's what's, again, super exciting. We're also focusing on creating new opportunities just that encourage people to spend more time downtown. So we are in the middle of Market After Hours that runs through July 30th.
2: What is that?
8: Every Thursday night.
2: Okay.
8: We are in the brand new Bicentennial Plaza.
2: Yeah.
8: County Courthouse.
2: Yeah.
8: Such a great space. It's from 4 to 7. This is in partnership with the Peoria Riverfront Association, the Peoria County, and the City of Peoria. Another amazing example of people coming together to pull this off. They've been great partners.
2: And is this Thursday nights after work, we go down and there's entertainment.
8: Grab some food, grab some
2: wine
8: drink,
2: or whatever.
8: Grab live music.
2: Yeah.
3: It's the Saturday market on Thursday nights.
2: Oh, it's the
8: with
2: same
8: more
2: thing.
8: Of a happy hour vibe.
2: More of a happy hour vibe.
8: Yeah, yeah.
2: Well, I will tell you, I'm a big fan of the Peoria Riverfront Market, of course. That's and to see the big crowd on the first opening night, and then to see the crowd that went out to Northwoods Mall
8: mm-hmm.
2: last a couple of weeks ago when Steamboat was
8: mm-hmm.
2: happening. They had to move it. That was enormous mm-hmm. out there. Mm-hmm. So that even, you know, translates out of downtown for a little bit mm-hmm.
3: yes,
2: as well.
3: Yes, this will be an evening version of that, as Abby said,
2: awesome.
3: With music and drinks and...
8: Yep.
2: Well, have a wonderful rest of your day and weekend, and thank you for supporting Red, White, and Boom. 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Laura Cullinan and Abby Kaufman, it is always good to see both of you. Don't stop doing what you're doing. Holler when you need help, right? That's we all have to help, and we'll see you next time. Thank you.
8: Thanks.
3: Thank
8: Greg.
3: You.
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15: We're talking with Tim Riggenbach. He's the 3rd District Councilman of the City of Peoria. Welcome to the show, Tim.
16: Hey, thank you very much.
15: And so you are a Peoria lifer, right?
16: Absolutely.
15: So you may have seen more of these booms than just about anyone, right?
16: Well,
15: over the years?
16: That's what the way I count, I definitely have.
15: Back when it was Sky Concert.
16: KZ93 Sky Concert. That was the most exciting thing to come to the riverfront.
15: Because nothing like that had ever been done before, right?
16: Absolutely. To have rock music and the fireworks over the river, it was amazing.
15: And I think that's
16: it
15: worth...
16: It is amazing.
15: It's worth observing because now, not that we don't enjoy coming here, not that we're always like, ooh and ah, of course we are, but way back when, before there was anything like that, it was like, what are you going to do down here? That's a kind of a nice addition way back when to the riverfront.
16: Oh, absolutely.
15: And so, going forward, you know, over the years, it's gotten bigger and bigger and bigger. What does Boom, Red, White, and Boom, mean to the city?
16: It is such an attraction that I don't think we can really quantify how meaningful it is. You know, even Chicago doesn't do 4th of July fireworks anymore. And growing up, before the first Sky Concert, I remember we'd always, do we go to Morton? Do we go to Canton? I remember Eureka Lake was supposedly had really awesome ones. So when we were able to get it here in Peoria, that was just a game changer.
15: Yeah, it seems kind of odd to think now that there was a time when Peorians, well, where are we going to go on July 4th? We got to go someplace else, and now it'd be crazy to go.
16: Absolutely crazy.
15: Now, the impact economically, do you have anything that it just ballpark about what it means for the city, or is that really hard to quantify?
16: That's really hard to quantify. J.D. DeFonso would probably be the guy who would have those numbers off the top of his head. But all you need to do is walk down here, and you can see the impact that it has.
15: And when you are traveling, I mean traveling either around Central Illinois or elsewhere, what do people say about the the about Red, White, and Boom in terms of coming to Peoria about what? Because, and I don't want to say we get used to it, but we're just like, yeah, it's great. But other people, they come just once or twice. What do they say about it?
16: The thing that I keep hearing is like we hear so much about the people who don't live here really appreciate it. And it's amazing to me how many people don't come to downtown Peoria for a lot of things, but this is an event that they don't want to miss.
15: They'll come down for this, and yep. and they do enjoy it. Because this is one of those things that if you were to try to explain to outsiders, like, say, Chicagoans, and I know there are plenty of Chicago area people who do come down for this event, but if you were to explain it, like, no, you got to see it to believe it, it might be hard to explain to them the spectacle that this thing is.
16: And you know, it's so cool to see people on both sides of the river, you know. Let's not diminish that either, that it's a regional draw at so many levels.
15: And when you, I don't know when you did this, I did this last year right after Boom, I figured, okay, next year July 4th is on, oh, it's on a Saturday. And, oh yeah, the 250th birthday. Did that give you any pause in terms of being a council representative, oh man, that's going to be a really bigger one. Maybe that's going to take a lot more work.
16: You know, my first reaction is, oh, it's on Saturday next year. Awesome. But then, as you just said, then, oh, and it's also the 250th. Awesome. And then, like, oh my gosh, how many people are going to come for that?
15: Yeah.
16: You know how old I am, so I remember the bicentennial and the thrill that was for us 50 years ago. So, with the advancement in the synchronization of the music and the pyrotechnics, it's going to be an incredible show.
15: I think it's amazing whenever I get a chance to talk to, say, police representatives, fire representatives. There's so many different entities, I can't even begin to list them now, who are involved in it, that they can coordinate this. And not only, there's so many moving parts, but pretty much it goes off without a hitch. There might be a little thing here, a little thing there, but overall, you don't hear about problems with Red, White, and Boom. You just hear about this good time, and that just amazes me that they're able to do all that.
16: It's crazy. I was talking to some of the firefighters yesterday, and you know, they were talking about they'll be down there in full force. The police officers, that's a day nobody can take off work, basically, you know, so they'll be out there united and making this a great event for all of us.
15: Now, one of the great things, of course, about this event, about Red, White, and Boom, is that so many people bring their families. And you used to bring your kids when they were little, right?
16: Absolutely. My oldest are going to be 30 this year. I'm sure they love me telling that.
15: But they were little kids when you first
16: started.
15: They
16: were little kids, and we'd come down here, you know, and We've done it so many different ways. We'd come down just in time to see the fireworks. We'd do the Boys and Girls Club event down by Kelleher's. We'd be down here at the Cefcu Center stage. There's just so many opportunities and such an incredible space for your family of all ages.
15: And now they're coming themselves
16: as
15: adults.
16: Now they're coming, and my first granddaughter will experience her first Red, White, and Boom this year.
15: And that's great, and especially this day and age where, well, there are fewer touch points that we have that connect us all together, because we're just so fragmented in our music and our movies and whatnot. But something like this, every year down on the riverfront, like I said, you have you've got your kids who are now adults, and now your grandkids. That's a singularly impressive and fun thing that Peorians can grab onto. Well, not just Peorians, all of Central Illinois.
16: Absolutely. I'm kind of old school with my 4th of July fireworks. That last song, John Philip Sousa's Stars and Stripes Forever, that still just gives me chills.
15: Is it ever a time when you are down, because you've done it so many times, you know, as you recognize for years, decades and decades, years and years, where it is during that you kind of just look around and it's in the middle of the show, and I mean the sky is filled with color and they got all sorts of, you know, sometimes it's rock, sometimes patriotic, and you look around and you're just like, lump in your throat moment. It is kind of like, wow, this is Peoria and this is really special.
16: You know, the Lee Greenwood song, Proud to Be an American. A lot of people kind of snicker at that, but it's times like this and things like this when the community comes together for a good time, and you are really proud of what Peoria is putting together here, and ultimately you're really proud to be an American.
15: And it is one of those things where I have no idea. You know, I'm there most of the day with the station, and I have no idea where everyone is from. But I do think about the fact that there are lots of folks, certainly from outside Peoria, but Central Illinois. But I know, we know from data that there are plenty of people from not only other places in Illinois, but beyond the state lines, who come here. And I think, man, this is cool. This is impressive. This is one of those things where Peoria really shows off what it can be. And I do get a little sense of pride about that. And like, you know, whoever is not from here and is seeing this, look how cool this town is.
16: Man, I love that. I love that about it, too. And you know, the other thing that I was going to ask you, if I can sidetrack for a minute here.
15: Yeah, sure.
16: Who picks the music?
15: Oh, I think that's John Riley from one of our sister stations, but they plan that long in advance. They got to plan that out to make sure it's just the perfect stuff that everyone's going to enjoy.
16: Has this been going on 30 plus years, probably, or more? And it never gets boring, and it's never the same.
15: Never the same. Tim Riggenbach, 3rd District Council member from the Peoria City Council. Thanks so much for joining us.
16: Thanks for having me. Happy 4th of July.
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21: Fox News, I'm Carmen Roberts. America is celebrating, and Vice President J.D. Vance joined in from New York City.
22: Today, we celebrate 250 years of America, facing the future without fear. We celebrate 250 years of proving what a free people can achieve by the providence of our almighty creator.
21: The vice president and thousands watched as the tall ships sailed past the Statue of Liberty and up the Hudson River to mark the nation's 250th birthday. Tonight, President Trump plans to give what he says will be a very long speech at the National Mall in D.C., even as a heat dome drives temperatures to the danger zone. And crews in Venezuela pull more bodies from the rubble 10 days after those twin earthquakes. The number confirmed dead now, nearly 3,000. 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
6: Julia, I'm here on the Peoria side of the river for Choose Greater Peoria, Red, White, and Boom, presented by I3 Broadband. The sun is out and people are starting to come out and show up after the torrential downpour we had earlier this evening. The weather forecasters tell us that for the rest of the night, a stray shower is expected, and by the time the fireworks show starts at around 9:30 p.m., that we should be given the all clear, and the skies will be clear to see the show. We're seeing families under canopies, spread out on blankets, hitting up food trucks here. Crowds will start showing up as the evening progresses here on the Peoria Riverfront. We're all starting to see crowds show up on the East Peoria side. Reporting from the Peoria Riverfront, I'm TJ Carson, 1470 and 100.3 WMBD.
2: East Peoria Police are running it back in regards to safety measures for this year's Red, White, and Boom. Chief David Canton says a perimeter with barricades has been established again around the East Peoria Riverfront Park behind the Walmart with only one entrance in. He says along with checking for prohibited items, it's led to a more friendly environment this evening.
17: We were thanked constantly when we were walking around from the general public on this, those safety measures that we put in place.
2: Canton says he's asking everyone to make sure things go smoother upon entry and exit by checking the city's website for prohibited items. More news in 30 minutes or as it breaks, and always at WMBDRadio.com.
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1: Still plenty of room both sides of the river and plenty of parking, too. Now, the street parking on the Peoria side will be limited, and still some spots left. Everything is west of Washington. Most of the streets downtown are blocked and no traffic east of Washington. And do use caution if you haven't used the new two-way Adams or Jefferson now downtown. And most of the parking will be the city garages. They are open and free on the Peoria side. On the east Peoria side, still plenty of parking left. Either the Lowe's or Walmart side, but remember, where you park is going to be a different exit to leave. Now, Peoria police are reporting a accident that has Route 29 blocked both directions. That's through the Narrows. 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
5: We're talking with J.D. D'Alfonso. He's president and CEO of Discover Peoria. Thanks for joining us today.
6: Good to be here with you.
5: Now, Red, White, and Boom is obviously such a great time in terms of watching the fireworks, listening to the music, and all that good stuff. But it's also, for Peoria, an economic generator. It means a lot in terms of dollars and cents. And so, JD, I wonder if you could talk to that fact. You know, what does it mean in terms of tourism and money, that sort of thing?
6: Yeah, we really get to tap into a tourism aspect of what it means for a visitor to come here for a great event and also for our residents, right? When we talk about tourism, in particular our own domestic tourism, what we do at the Convention Visitors Bureau, Discover Peoria, is to make sure that what's good for a resident is good for a visitor. Red,
5: sure.
6: White, and Boom is great for residents, and it's great for visitors. So we get a kind of a twofer on the economic impact that it comes with, because not only are we attracting people from across the state to come in to view the largest, if not the largest, right, the fireworks display in Illinois, our residents take pride in it as well. So we're all coming down, myself included, my family, coming down to spend money at local attractions. We plan to celebrate it alongside the Peoria Riverfront Museum. And so what comes with that? We come down and we start spending money throughout the day so we can celebrate the 4th all
5: right
6: in one place. So what you have is visitors doing that, but also residents contributing to the fabric of that economy. And so that's what makes this such a significant event economically.
5: Is any ballpark about how much that is? I mean, that might be hard to track, I gather.
6: Yeah, we can usually hone in the economic impact for events we can plan on hotel night stays, attendees. We can go off basic data from the past. You know, we've got, you know, anywhere from up to 100,000 people coming down here. When you talk about what they're spending in restaurant, gas, and other sales, even parking, right? People may be paying for parking other areas of food and drink. I mean, it's not wrong to say that you're generating tens of thousands of dollars of local tax revenue.
5: And I would imagine this year, both because it is on a Saturday, the 4th is,
6: yeah,
5: and it's the 250th, and since it is, you know, a weekend thing, maybe there's people coming for the weekend and making a whole weekend of Peoria.
6: Without question. And you give a nod to the Peoria Riverfront Museum, who's been planning for this for 4 years with their Promise of Liberties exhibit, right? You can make it an itinerary and a weekend around this fireworks display, but take in the incredible display that they have there in the exhibition, Promises of Liberty. And so you can make it absolutely an itinerary, which is why we're proud to partner with the Riverfront Museum and many things this 250th.
5: Do you ever encounter folks, and I don't know if it's right at the event or right after, but just in general, you're talking and meeting people that who are from outside this area, maybe it's Chicago, maybe beyond, and they'll say, yeah, we came for these fireworks, but we didn't know what else y'all have to offer here in Peoria.
6: Phil, we get that

0: all the time, man. Not just this event. We'll get that pop up every once in a while. But my sales managers who are out talking to people from across the state, they come in, or actually from across the country right now, they're coming into Peoria and the entire area, and they're really surprised at what we have to offer. So yes, we have this fantastic fireworks display, but people are coming in and seeing that we have just an incredible riverfront, great downtown, and right across the river, the Levee District, that has almost everything you need. I think people are pleasantly surprised, which has really honestly translated into the way which we're grabbing bigger convention and other events business. So these events and the way they're run help us in the long term to get be more successful in our day-to-day.
1: And for those of us who have been around in Peoria or Central Illinois for a long time, I'm not saying we're just like ho-hum, another red, white, and boom. Not at all. But it's more like, that's our thing. We go there every July 4th. I think we don't maybe acknowledge, appreciate that there are folks from Chicago and beyond,
0: yes,
1: who they plan their whole, this is one of their summer points of visiting. It's like their vacation schedule, right?
0: Oh, it's not, without question. The data supports it, right? Not only do we see the visitation climbing, and for all the things coming together to be at Saturday on the 250th, you know, we're expecting visitors from all across the state and surrounding states because of the magnitude of what this event has been.
1: And that's just such a great boon. I mean, as you were mentioning, that for local folks, and we spend the money too, and we enjoy it. But mm-hmm. there is this is like, wow, what a shot in the arm for this area.
0: Yes, which is why we're proud to sponsor alongside. I mean, we know this is a great opportunity to showcase, you know, Peoria, the entire region. And it's a great partnership that we have with Midwest Communications on this, because it's not only just a great event for tourism, it's driving economic opportunity and economic, you know, interest.
1: What are some of the other things that you encounter that people say about Peoria or Boom that you get, you know, maybe right after at the event or throughout the year? What do they have to say about this whole experience?
0: I think people are really surprised at how easy it is to get in and out of downtown, particularly from the Peoria side. And I think this is equally the same from the East Peoria side. The flow of traffic, I think despite the influx of so many people coming down, the magnitude of so many people, the ability to get in and out and back home in a decent time is unexpected.
1: It is. It sometimes, you know, might take like 20 minutes, a half hour. But if this were to happen in, say, downtown Chicago middle of New York City, you'd be stuck literally for hours. And it is more like, oh, I'm already home, and the concert ended a half hour ago. The show ended a half hour ago, yeah.
0: Yeah, you don't get home in 15 minutes, you get home in 25 for how many people are down there. It's really a nod to the municipalities around it supporting it, and the first responders that are helping navigating new traffic routes and getting everybody home safely. It is really a well-oiled machine.
1: What are some of the other comments you hear, especially from folks who aren't from here, and maybe for their first time?
0: Yeah, well, I mean, again, we get to do this all throughout the year, welcome people into Peoria and downtown. Here's one that's surprising, right? Because we live here and we think different things. We have people coming in from larger cities looking to bring their events here. And one of the things they say is, I can't believe how clean your downtown is.
1: Oh.
0: And it I say that, Phil, because it's a matter of perspective of where we're trying to punch above our weight. We're trying to bring events in from that are being planned from larger cities. They come to a smaller urban environment like Peoria, but it's the largest urban environment for everybody else around here. It's actually a really safe and clean environment for them looking to host their events.
1: I never thought about that. I mean, something you obviously do because of your job. And here's the bonus. This year it's the brand spanking new, traffic engineered, so all the streets are painted fresh. And I'm going to guess there are going to be some people who do plan for these events that they're looking to locate. They're like, oh, man, Peoria looks especially bright and shiny this year, right?
0: Yeah, so it's just a matter of perspective that really opened our eyes, and really for those living here, it's an eye-opener sometime as well.
1: And this has got to be one of those really, and this is more toward how you would think of things, and maybe the rest of us don't, but it's like a branding of Peoria. It's, you know, we're like oohing and on, but it's like, this is like a big exclamation point that tells outsiders, look at this place.
0: It's a great point. I mean, when you talk about brand and brand identity is your logo, your fonts, your colors. The brand is the feeling you have when you interact with that product or place or destination. And the more we all come together for, whether that's infrastructure or just the event execution or hotels or restaurants, the way people come in and feel about Peoria is what we're really trying to drive. And you really have little control in that except for teamwork and collaboration. And then when they walk away with a great event, you know, they go back and tell their friends, and that generates more visits. So,
1: and I think for the local aspect in terms of the brand, that, you know, we have folks who have, maybe they came here as young adults and then they brought their kids, and now this is boom has been going on for so long.
0: Yeah.
1: It's an element of some of those folks are now bringing grandkids.
0: Yes.
1: And especially in an era where maybe our entertainment is so fractured of music and movies and things like that, Red, White, and Boom is one of those touch points, right, that people now literally over generations can establish as a tradition, and that's
0: yes.
1: really good locally as a brand, right?
0: Oh, absolutely. You know, our purpose statement at the Discover Peoria is to promote the area as a desired destination for wholesome, memorable experiences, and Red, White, and Boom has become very wholesome and memorable for generations, right? You have multiple generations coming down, spending time and activities throughout the entire day because they love the feeling that they have to celebrate our independence for the country and the activities that we have. And I don't think we take it for granted. It's an incredible opportunity.
1: Last thing. So when you're down there, down at Boom, down here at Boom, and hanging out, and it's an element of, all right, I know that there has been so much work that's gone in by so many people, and look at all these visitors and all these fireworks they're cranking. The tunes are great. Everything's going great. And then you just kind of pause and say, wow, this is something else.
0: Yeah. Yeah. Everybody should take a moment at some point in the hustle and bustle of wherever you are, right? Any event you have on the riverfront, take a moment to step back and look at what we're able to put on for our destination and then bring everybody in. I mean, it is truly a feat that to have this, not just one-time event, but continuously an annual event that we can celebrate.
1: Indeed. A point of pride. J.D. Delfonso, he's the president and CEO of Discover Peoria. Thanks for joining us.
0: Always a pleasure. Thank you so much.
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9: 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Hey, it's Greg Batten. It is Choose Greater Peoria, Red, White, and Boom, presented by i3 Broadband Time, and that's always fun. There is I feel bad about the conversation I'm about to have, because the man that I'm going to talk to is my good friend John Riley. John and Nancy in the mornings over on 93.3. We have been friends for 30-some years, and in all the years of Red, White, and Boom, Sky Concert before that. Were you Sky Concert?
1: I was not Sky Concert. Okay. I came in just as it changed over to Red, White, and Boom.
9: But in all that time, the amount of lifting, argumentatively, figuratively, and literally, that has been done for our fireworks celebration that we put our arms around here at this radio broadcast facility, 99% of it is done by you.
1: No, that's not, no, no, it is. Really no, not true.
9: No, 99% is done by you, and I do nothing. I have been for years.
1: Now, that's true.
9: All right, so here we are. We're coming up on the Saturday night, America 250. How many years have you done this?
1: So, you brought back, you know, this will be my 29th
9: Red,
1: year.
9: White,
1: well, it wasn't Red, White, and Boom. I mean, it was Sky Concert.
9: Okay.
1: But it was kind of in between. It was not Sky Concert, and it wasn't Red, White, and Boom yet, I don't think. In 97 is when I did my first one. And I think they just called it, whoever was sponsoring it back then was the Something Fireworks Show, I think. It's been a long time. But it was, I was kind of tossed into it, you know what I mean? Because it was because Sky Concert had already been a thing on 93.3 at that time.
9: Right.
1: And I don't know who hosted it then, probably Scott Wheeler or...
9: Well, for folks who don't know what you end up doing, you're the guy that is, you and Nancy both are down on the CEFQ stage for all of those folks who are assembled there. But your voice is everywhere throughout our broadcasts on all of our stations.
1: Mm-hmm.
9: And so you kind of lead us through the evening. You MC it, you guide us, and you get us to the point where the fireworks go.
1: Right. So in a nutshell, we pack about 100 grand worth of munitions onto a couple of barges, and we bring them upriver, and then
9: in the dark of night,
1: and then right when it's time to shoot the fireworks off, Nancy swims out to the barges and flicks her cigarette up onto the deck, and off they go.
9: Yeah.
1: No, I mean it's really an amazing show, right? So all what I'm doing there is I'm coordinating. I'm talking to the crowd. I'm telling people what's going on. But then I'm also talking to the barges, and I'm talking to the people back here at the radio station, and I'm talking to security, and I'm talking to the mayor, and I'm talking to all these people who are all these moving parts. I'm talking to your son who's doing sound from the stage. We're all talking, and we're trying to coordinate it. So when we say 3, 2, 1, go, it all goes up at the same time.
9: Right.
1: And it's enormously complex because you have to coordinate the shell explosions to music.
9: Right.
1: It's really something. I mean, the behind the scenes on it, these guys at Melrose Pyrotechnics, they it's all done by computer now. It didn't when we first started 30 years ago, it wasn't. It was even weirder back then.
9: Just a guy had to go.
1: Go. Yeah, I mean, it was all timed out that way.
9: Yeah, yeah.
1: Now they literally coordinate the shells with computers to launch them so that they get up at the exact same time during the musical portion to explode on cue, on beat, on time. I mean, it's enormous.
9: It is enormous. And the enormity of the number of people who come to watch.
1: Oh, man.
9: I mean, between Peoria and East Peoria, it's hard to be exact, but it's 100 to 200,000 people. This year being a Saturday, being America 250, will be our biggest crowd ever.
1: I can't wait. And it's I mean, it really is. It's at the end of the day, when like I see it from a completely different, we see it from a completely different vantage point of the public that comes out. They just get there with their kids and they run around and play for a while, and then they want fireworks to explode, and it's amazing, they go home. It's so complex, and there's so much heavy breathing going on during the course of this thing that when it's all over, I'm like, whew, I'm glad everything exploded at the right time.
9: I will tell you that even that 2-minute description you gave to us just now made me extremely nervous. I'm not kidding. It kind of gave me a pit in my stomach. It's like, There's too many things.
10: Well, it is. And sometimes and things go wrong that nobody ever knows about. Yeah. Like sound will go down or our communications will go down.
9: I remember last year there was a little issue that we had internally. That
10: you know, maybe there's heavy winds that come in and the barges blow around. I mean, it's...
9: That's one of my favorite things.
10: Yeah.
9: A couple times I've made the mistake of wearing an all-white shirt because it's red, white, and boom, right? You wear white.
10: Right.
9: Sometimes the shells, the little carbon parts of the shells fall down on you and you go home with a polka dot shirt.
10: That's correct.
9: Yeah.
10: It's fun. There have been a couple of years where the shells, because of the wind, et cetera, have come, you know, kind close. Of precariously close.
9: Yeah.
10: That would never an issue, never any safety problems, but just, you know, for us watching the things explode, we're like, well, that's getting a little close.
9: When you were a kid, I know you moved around a lot. Your dad was in the military, so maybe you didn't have one place you did this, but do you have memories of 4th of July when you were a kiddo?
10: I don't. Maybe a little bit in Chicago. I did junior high and high school in Chicago, and we used to go down to the riverfront or the lakefront in Chicago and watch the fireworks. Yeah. But it never was a real big deal for me. I wasn't a big fireworks guy. But over the last 30 years with this event, I've become a fireworks guy because I just see how amazingly complex it is and how people respond to it. It's still emotionally cool. Like the And I don't know, if you have never seen the Red, White, and Boom fireworks show, if you've never seen $100,000 worth of fireworks go up in 30 minutes, you need to come see it. Because the finale of our show is like, you can't even believe it. You're standing there, and it keeps getting bigger and bigger and bigger and bigger, and I'm getting goosebumps talking about it.
9: No, I am too. And you can feel... a little bit of the compression of it.
10: Yes.
9: The noise, of course.
10: Right.
9: And the visual all at the same time. And then you look around. If you take a second while that's happening, look around and see people's faces.
10: Yes.
9: It makes me cry sometimes.
10: It does. Yeah. I mean, it really is. And the best part of it is when Greg Batten's voice comes on and goes, "Hi, I'm Greg Batten of the Greg and Dad Show. And here comes some fireworks. Happy 4th of July." And I'm like,
9: that's what I do every year.
10: So moving.
9: I say that.
10: The first year I did this thing, so they said, "Hey, you're going to, you know, announce the firework thing." And I'm like, okay, sounds good. I'm good. What are the details? Blah, blah, blah, blah, blah. And they put us up. We weren't all the way down on the stage at the riverfront. We were in a forklift like a cherry picker.
9: No kidding.
10: Or they put me up in this cherry
9: picker.
10: In the
9: sky?
10: Yeah, up above the back part of the riverfront.
9: Yeah.
10: Then I was supposed to announce from there. And the wind is blowing and I'm rocking back and forth. And I'm like, I don't know if I'm going to like this town. This is scary.
9: That is a horrible idea. Wow.
10: But the second year, then they didn't do that because I said, I think I'm scared and I would rather not.
9: Here's the deal, John. On behalf of everybody who comes down, and maybe they can't physically see you because they're not quite in line with the CFQ stage, but we all hear you. We hear you and Nancy doing the interviews and the promos and telling us what's going on. Thank you for doing it. For folks who don't get it, it's a huge lift.
10: It's a big deal.
9: And it is. And you are particularly gifted at this. And so thank you for
10: that. That's very nice of you to say. It's more like from where you come, it's from a sense of panic.
9: No, it's panic. It is absolute panic. But you don't look panicked. You look fine.
10: My only hope is that it all goes up on time. And it always has. You know what I mean? We always get it coordinated with the boat.
9: Yep.
10: And you guys can't hear it out here, but I got it in my headset. They're like going, give us a 10-second cue. Right. Give us a 30-second cue. You know, we're coordinating all this.
9: Sure.
10: And then we do a 10-second countdown with the whole area counting down at the same time loudly, and then we hit zero and I say happy birthday America, and they go up, and they've never not gone up.
9: Nice.
10: Ever. Even when we had the only time we ever had really rough weather, and this is before like phones and all that other stuff where you could see weather coming in, we used to have Mike McQuellen who would be coordinating the weather for us, and he'd go, okay, it's pouring rain until here, you've got a 30-minute window here at this time, and we'd go, okay, Mike, thank you, and it worked every time, but sometimes we'd have to move them up a little or move them back a little.
9: Well, good luck on this one. 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That's it, man. It's good to see you. Thank you.
10: Thanks.
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19: Fireworks, flyovers, heat, and politics. I'm Carmen Roberts, Fox News. America is celebrating the country's 250th birthday with people celebrating coast to coast and around the world. And Fox's Rich Edson is at the Great American State Fair in D.C.
20: There are a number of different ways that people can stay cool here. They can go into the air conditioning. They can go at some cooling stations, cooling buses. So they're trying to prepare for as much of this as possible. You got a good stream of people who are coming in here. Downtown, walking around, enjoying the sights. Really good energy here for the 4th of July and America's 250th birthday. You want to talk about energy, too. Yesterday, we had a series of flyovers here across the National Mall. And today, if you thought that was pretty cool, it gets real serious this afternoon. We're going to have flyovers continue. It's going to be a near constant stream and fleet review showcasing aircraft from NASA, the Coast Guard, the Army, Air Force, Marine Corps, Navy.
19: And President Trump will lead the events today in D.C. He kicked off the celebration last night in Mount Rushmore.
21: For a quarter of a millennium, liberty, justice, equality, self-government, and unmatched prosperity have flourished here as they have never flourished anywhere before. There is nothing like what we are doing.
19: Vice President J.D. Vance was in New York City today for the Sail 4th 250 Parade of Tall Ships.
22: It is a very American thing to ring in 250 years of American history by parading our naval and Air Force might for the world to see. But I can't help but consider that 250 years ago, the waters of New York Harbor looked very, very different.
19: And also from New York, Joey Chestnut reclaims his crown at Nathan's Hot Dog Eating Contest, inhaling a jaw-dropping 66 hot dogs in just 10 minutes. 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
23: 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I'm Julia Bradley. 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
24: Julia, I'm here on the Peoria side of the river for Choose Greater Peoria Red, White, and Boom presented by i3 Broadband. The sun is out and people are starting to come out and show up after the torrential downpour we had earlier this evening. The weather forecasters tell us that for the rest of the night, a stray shower is expected, and by the time the fireworks show starts at around 9:30 p.m., that we should be given the all clear, and the skies will be clear to see the show. We're seeing families under canopies, spread out on blankets, hitting up food trucks here. Crowds will start showing up as the evening progresses here on the Peoria Riverfront. We're also starting to see crowds show up on the East Peoria side. Reporting from the Peoria Riverfront, I'm TJ Carson, 1470 100.3 WMBD.
23: East Peoria's fire chief wants everyone to enjoy the 4th and America's 250th birthday, but he wants them to do it in a responsible manner. Chief Bobby Zimmerman.
0: In the state of Illinois, there's certain fireworks that are not permitted, and we just ask that people follow the laws and use some safety when they're using the fireworks that are approved in the state of Illinois.
23: Zimmerman says when it comes to personal fireworks, anything that flies in the air is illegal, but you can use sparklers, party poppers, caps, and smoke bombs safely. More news in 30 minutes or as it breaks, and always at WMBDRadio.com.
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4: 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If you're heading out for fireworks or red, white, and boom celebrations tonight, keep an eye on the sky. Scattered thunderstorms remain possible this evening, especially east of the Illinois River. Otherwise, temperatures will remain warm and muggy, settling into the 70s tonight as storms gradually diminish. We hope you enjoy your 4th of July, stay weather aware, and of course, have a safe Independence Day. I'm 25 News First Alert Meteorologist Kimberly Gomez for WMBD Radio.
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17: Yeah, it's always best to get downtown and to or the East Peoria side of the river early to get your spot. And on the East Peoria side, that spot would either be the Lowe's or the Walmart parking lots. But do remember, where you park is where you're going to leave. There are two separate exits. For the Lowe's lot, it's Riverside to Camp Street. That will be one way eastbound. And then from the Walmart side, it'll be River Road to eastbound Washington. That Bob Michael Bridge will be shut down just before the fireworks begin. On the Peoria side, there's still some street parking, but remember, it's all west of Washington. There is no traffic east of Washington. Any of those side streets east of Washington are closed. And Peoria police still reporting that Route 29 is blocked with a major accident cleanup in the Narrows. 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
3: WMBD. Welcome to Choose Greater Peoria Red, White, and Boom, presented by i3 Broadband, live here on the riverfront at the Gateway Building. This is Phil Luciano. That guy right there, well, that's Greg Batten.
6: Hey, Phil, this is exciting.
3: This is nice to be
6: this
3: down here.
6: This is our first outdoor adventure together,
3: it's like
6: as far as I know.
3: Let us out of the cage.
6: Yeah, it's nice under the gateway. In the background, you can hear the Easy Riders.
3: They're pretty darn good. They got horns.
6: Dude, I'm telling you. Before we get into all everything else, I want to talk about this band for a second.
3: Do it.
6: So they've been playing this event for about 3 years. This is either three or four. They've added like five members of the band for this year. You
3: really?
6: Can hear the horns in the background. They're killing it.
3: Whenever you go someplace, at least where I go someplace, and you know there's going to be a band or whatever, when I start to hear a saxophone,
6: oh my God,
3: and it's like, oh, they're legit.
6: Yeah,
3: because
6: you know, legit.
3: And no offense to any other bands, but if you've got horns in your outfit, you're working extra hard.
6: You are. And here's the deal. So I'm not going to name names exactly because I'm not sure he wants this story to be told.
3: All right.
6: But somebody who has a lot to do with this event was on vacation about 3 or 4 years ago.
3: Okay.
6: At an island, let's say Jamaica, Trinidad, someplace away out of our country.
3: Gotcha.
6: At a resort, the band is playing, and he was like, "That's exactly what we want for Red, White, and Boom in our party that we throw."
3: It sounds perfect.
6: So we went up to talk to them, and they were like, "He was like, where are you guys from?" They were like, "Have you heard of Peoria?"
3: Come
6: he was
3: on.
6: Like, "Heard of Peoria? I'm from Peoria, and we put on this fireworks thing. Would you?" He met them at 2,000 miles from here.
3: That's like it was destined
6: to
3: happen.
6: It was meant to be. They're a very good band.
3: Unbelievable. So get down here.
6: Yeah.
3: There's, I mean, the greatest thing of all so far is the fact that if you saw any of the rain earlier, then all our equipment that we had that was set up, it ended up bouncing along the pavement, I guess, earlier
6: That's
3: today.
6: What I heard, yeah.
3: And so it was horrible. It's terrible. And, oh, man, is it going to be all dreary? It's great out here
6: no,
3: today.
6: No, it's not. In fact, I'm wearing slacks. And Paige just asked me, our producer, in the morning show. She said, "Are you hot?" And I said, "I'm actually very comfortable."
3: Yeah.
6: It's nice.
3: Yeah, it's nice out here.
6: And by the time the fireworks happens at 9:30, it will be 70.
3: This is quite the treat because it was right when the rain started. I don't know what time it was, 3 or whatever. I was like, oh, man, it's going to be one of those icky,
6: yeah,
3: sticky.
6: It's not.
3: It's really nice down. So if you're like, well, I'm not sure about, get down here.
6: The boats have assembled out under the Murray Baker as best they are allowed to do. The Coast Guard will shut down that channel here pretty well. I don't know what time, but before the fireworks.
3: It.
6: Yeah,
3: they're on it.
6: They'll take care of that. And that's kind of cool.
3: That's cool. I also have seen very large corn dogs on a stick. On a stick.
6: I missed it.
3: That's the thing.
6: I missed
3: thing.
6: It.
3: They look like cattails.
6: I
3: big.
6: Love
3: are
6: corn
3: you,
6: dogs.
3: Are you a corn dog guy?
6: Oh, I love corn dogs.
3: And they've got that kind of, the way I like them, a little bit, not burnt, but you know when they get
6: crispy?
3: A little dark. Yes.
6: Yep,
3: they
6: I know.
3: They look delightful.
6: Crispy corn dogs, CCDs. Oh, my God, those are
3: I
6: good.
3: Don't know what more you need. Nice weather and corn dogs. And I hear some fireworks later.
6: Yeah, right? Come on down. Choose Greater Peoria, Red, White, and Boom, presented by i3 Broadband. You will go through a metal detector. There's three locations along the Peoria Riverfront to enter. And the Peoria Police Department, I don't know what that was.
3: Pop,
6: was
3: pop.
6: That? What was that noise? Is that me?
3: A little poppy hot.
6: There was a little sopping going on. Hey, the Chiefs.
3: Yeah.
6: Chief Dixon. Everybody good? We're all good. All right.
3: Is everyone behaving?
8: Yeah.
6: So
8: right.
6: Far, so good.
3: He says everyone's behaving.
6: We'll catch up to you later, Chief. All right. Chief Dixon's been on the show recently, on our show, and with you and me both, talking about the monumental effort that goes into this for all the police departments. I mean, everybody's involved in this.
3: I was talking to some folks over the weekend, just socially, and I wasn't trying to sound like Mr. Know-It-All at all, but I was more trying to allay any fears about stuff.
6: Oh, yeah.
3: And I was just saying, You know, I have the tiniest of glimpse. I get the tiniest of glimpse. It's maybe like 0.5% about what all happens behind the scenes. And I said, we will never, ever really understand on this side, the civilian side of law enforcement, all the stuff they do. And it's great. And I'm like, more power to them. All the things that they do. And yeah. You don't even notice it, but there's been nary a blip, nary a problem in all of the booms.
6: Well, and Chief told me a couple of days ago, he was on the show with our chief, Mike Wild, and we were talking about, I said, this is, you know, everybody knows they're working today, right? He goes, almost no one gets this day off because we need everybody,
3: the
6: right?
3: Peoria PD.
6: Yeah, I'm talking about Peoria PD, and I think he also was insinuating fire and emergency
3: probably.
6: Services and all that stuff, and the same way with East Peoria. This is a working day for them. They know that. And God bless them for doing it. Yeah, it makes me feel good.
3: And then I realize those guys get paid, and the East Peoria cops get paid, and all these
6: folks,
3: they get paid, and but still, it is July 4th, and I'm going to guess they would have other things to do.
6: Yeah.
3: And maybe they'd be down here if they could, just hanging out and eating the corn dogs.
6: Right.
3: But they certainly wouldn't be working. So we do appreciate all of that happens.
6: So we got a regular show here this afternoon, right?
3: Kind of.
6: This evening?
3: Maybe.
6: Until 9 o'clock, and then I'm going to scooch you over to the stage. I got something to do over there.
3: What are you going
6: to
3: do?
6: I don't know. I got to do something.
3: You got something planned, something
6: Excuse
3: else.
6: Me a second. I'm getting a little choked up.
3: But we will be, I mean, worth noting, and is
6: that. What's that, Jim? All right, swing on back anytime.
3: Yeah.
6: Just swing on back. Yeah. Let's chat right now.
3: There you go.
6: We're going to give you that microphone, turn it on. You're going to stay down there so we don't kill you coming up the steps.
3: Yeah, it's
6: Bad
3: too slippery
6: steps.
3: To hear. We don't want the chief
6: falling
3: in the hospital.
6: Off. What's that?
3: It's on.
6: We did. Pull it up real close to you.
1: Yeah. Are we live?
6: Yep, yeah. We're live right now. We're live right now.
3: It's like you're at karaoke right now.
6: We were just talking. I was telling Phil what you told me a couple days ago about the fact that this is a working day for 99% of your staff, right? And willingly so. It's what you do. It's what you guys do.
1: Right.
6: And we don't know everything that you're doing on purpose, right? We don't know everything that goes on behind the scenes
1: right. Because
6: we don't want to give that away.
1: Sure.
6: Right. Just make sure that we want to make sure everybody knows everything's cool.
1: Yeah, you know, and from my viewpoint, people walking in now, it's really not that different. You just come in through three set up checkpoints. Everybody's getting through very quickly. You know, we want you to have clear bags to
6: right. Speed
1: the line up. And from my viewpoint, it's really not much different. Everybody's getting through really fast.
6: Can you bring I see that gentleman has one of those water bottles.
1: Okay.
6: Because with the heat, although it's very pleasant now, it's not bad out.
1: Yeah, it's nice. I think the early rain obviously scared some people away. We had some fences. Normally it's more crowded but that's fine. I think people are starting to show up. I was just cruising through the parking lots and they're starting to fill up. So
6: good.
1: We still want you to come down, plan ahead a little bit, get down here early, and enjoy the show. It's going to be a great show.
6: All right, man. Good to see you, Chief. Thank you so much. That's Chief Brad Dixon of the Peoria Police Department. As we hang out here on a beautiful evening. Oh my gosh, it's nice.
3: I did not expect this. I don't know if that, but see, I think now people are kind of like, hey, I think it's going to be nice outside. Folks are coming, but dawn to you. This is a good time to get out here. There aren't any lines for anything. You can get right in and come on in and hang out. And we're going to be here for 3 hours, you and I, Greg, and then you're going to head out. We'll have all the everything live. On air, and then afterwards, and this is important, when you know right now you're at home, you're like, yeah, I'm gonna get going, I'm gonna be down there, I'm gonna be hanging out and doing all this stuff. When the fireworks show is done, you'll want to tune in to WMBD because we will have traffic updates.
6: Oh yeah, good idea.
3: Ken
6: will tell you where to go.
3: Yeah, because you know how it is when you're done.
6: Yeah.
3: You're like, oh my, me and my 200,000 close friends, we all wanna get out of here fast. Where is it clogged? Where is it not so bad? And you can find that out from Ken Zerski. So we'll be doing that live after the fireworks. So whatever you're doing after you're done listening to us, if you come down here, make sure when you head to your car to head out, tune us back on.
6: Do it. It is Greg Batten and Phil Luciano. Me, because I'm not sure where we're going next.
3: We are going to go, I believe, to Mike Sable.
6: No, Mr. Ken.
3: Oh,
6: we're going to Ken.
3: Oh, to Ken.
6: We're going
3: for
6: to
3: traffic.
6: Ken Zerski.
3: All right.
6: Here we
3: yeah.
6: go. Ken Zerski.
8: Hey guys, well, if you are traveling downtown to Peoria side, there are still some street parking left. That's going to go quick. And remember, it's all west of Washington. All the streets like Walnut, Harrison, Liberty, Main, Hamilton are all blocked
17: east of Washington. Water Street's blocked too, so it's all west of Washington Street parking. Also, these city lots are open and free there downtown, so easy to park, easy to get to at this point. East Peoria side, still plenty of parking spaces, either Lowe's or Walmart. Eventually, as we get close to the fireworks, streets are going to be blocked, including the flyover ramps. You want to get down here as early as possible, and then the Bob Michael will shut down the bridge just before the fireworks begin. Remember, where you park on the East Peoria side, Walmart side, Lowe's side, there's a different exit, Camp Street for the Lowe's side and Washington for the Walmart side. And Peoria police are still clearing up this major accident. I want to mention this Route 29 Galena Road that's blocked in the Narrows. 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
9: 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Forecast looking pretty decent for this evening for the fireworks. No rain, clearing skies here this evening. The temperatures will be in the mid-70s. Patchy fog overnight, low 68. Partly cloudy tomorrow. Slight chance of some afternoon storms and a high of 84. Sunny on Monday with a high of 86. Right now in downtown Peoria, it is 78.
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0: Welcome back. Welcome to Choose Greater Peoria, Red, White, and Boom, presented by i3 Broadband. This is Phil Luciano. That's Greg Batten. We are live at the Gateway Building. Come on by, say hi. It's a great night out here, getting ready for the fireworks. Here's something I want to do, Greg.
1: Please.
0: This is everyone listening, and you can participate too.
1: Okay.
0: Okay, I got three questions. Yeah. This is to make sure everyone's just going in the right direction. Because I know a lot of folks, you know, downtown, that's great. Head to the riverfront for the fireworks, that's great. But maybe I got some stuff going on at home. Here's
1: right,
0: the thing.
1: Right.
0: All right, here's what I want to do. First, look at your left hand, count the fingers. Okay?
1: Five. I got five.
0: You got five?
1: I got five.
0: Okay, now look at your right hand, count how many you got.
1: Still got five.
0: Still got five.
1: Five. For five. I got
0: all
1: ten
0: right.
1: for ten.
0: All right, now however many you have, now if you're listening and you're like, well, I only got nine, okay, that's cool. But right now, however many you have, how many do you want to have still
1: same
0: in
1: amount.
0: The morning?
1: Same amount.
0: Same number,
1: I'm
0: right?
1: Raising my hand.
0: So
1: I'd like all of those to be in place.
0: You would like all your digits where they are tomorrow morning, correct? So that's why I say, you know what? I get like that 12-year-old in me wants to blow off my own fireworks, but then you see these stories, and you know we're going to see them tonight. You know we're going to see them tomorrow,
1: oh, for sure.
0: And we're going to say, how could that person have been so stupid? Like when you were a kid, were you big in the fireworks?
1: I wasn't really. I remember having somebody gave me. Remember black cats? They were just little firecrackers.
0: About
1: an inch long or whatever.
0: I think we call them finger ladies.
1: Yeah, yeah, yeah, yeah. Exactly.
0: Right.
1: Somehow I got like a package of 500 of them. Right.
0: 500.
1: And I thought it was super cool. I kept them in my closet for years without blowing them up because I had no interest in blowing them up. I just wanted to own them.
0: And when you finally went, did you finally go to the
1: yeah,
0: mall?
1: Yeah, I did, and they were fine.
0: Were they duds?
1: Well, some of them were duds. But it's never been something that I was into. You?
0: When we were M80s?
1: Young, were you
0: well,
1: an M80 guy?
0: We tried to get M80s, and we sometimes would be able to get firecrackers and maybe some other actual fireworks. But then what we did was we would make a club. This is ridiculous. This is like just, I mean, we call it the Firecracker Club, but it was more like a club for little pyros. Because what we do is you had, you know, because we're blowing off these fireworks all the time. Whenever you get any money, I don't know where my 10-year-old self got any dough at all, but we did, you know, whatever. And we would have these fireworks. And but one of the rules of the club was that by July 4, you had to have 10 fireworks, right? So most of us would have, I don't know, you'd have a pack, you'd have like two packs of firecrackers, seven smoke bombs, something like
1: oh,
0: that,
1: yeah,
0: right?
1: Smoke
0: whatever.
1: Bombs, yeah.
0: Snakes didn't count. You couldn't, you know, remember the snakes?
1: Yep.
0: Yeah, they're kind of lame. So what happened, though, is we all just wanted to blow all this stuff. So maybe we'd have a couple. So we would make our own fireworks. We'd make them. And
1: wow.
0: But it was like paper, and we'd have matches, and we would just essentially, when we went to blow up the fireworks, it was essentially just making a giant bonfire of all this stuff.
1: You didn't have gunpowder.
0: No, well, okay. Good thing we had no access to that. I mean, we were 10, but the parents would be like, what are you doing over there, idiots?
1: Did you, this is going to make sense in a second, were you a gun family?
0: No, we were not.
1: See, I was, and in our house, there was 2 days that you would go off on the front porch and shoot off shotguns. One was New Year's Eve,
0: and
1: the other is 4th of July.
0: And so to that extent, fireworks to you were like, nah, that's for weenies.
1: Well, I never thought about it until just now, actually. Maybe that's why I was never really into fireworks. And I know what I just said is absolutely today against the law and dangerous and all those things.
0: 50 years ago in Pekin, Illinois.
1: And we had a big field across from us, and it was just buckshot. It's not like it's going to hurt anybody.
0: Yeah.
1: But that
0: responsibly was shooting off guns willy-nilly.
1: Yes, we were responsible willy-nilly shooting off. But did you see any of the videos that are going around, the funny videos of people getting blown up?
0: And, I mean,
1: not hurt, but, you know, just silly ones. There's the guy that is in the wheelchair. And they kept telling him to back up because he was going to get blown up in his wheelchair. That's Terry.
0: They're lighting him off on the patio.
1: He leaned down. He was in grass.
0: Yeah, grass.
1: He leaned down and he was going to blow up this block of fireworks, like kind of like what I had with the 500 black cats.
0: Pause. And I don't mean to.
1: Yeah.
0: I mean no disparaging.
1: Yeah.
0: No. Just about your story.
1: Oh.
0: No disparaging anyone in a wheelchair. I realize.
1: Oh yeah,
0: capable. But if you're going to light off a big a big box, a big parcel of fireworks. I'm thinking you want someone who's really quick and
1: quick,
0: nimble.
1: Right.
0: And
1: well,
0: maybe not as slow as the guy
1: in
0: the wheelchair.
1: And Terry thought he was quick and nimble.
0: Yeah.
1: But when he lit them, then his electric chair malfunctioned. And all of his buddies kept yelling at him, back up, Terry, back up. And he couldn't get out, and they went off. He didn't get hurt. But
0: yeah. But
1: then a buddy of mine sent me one a couple days ago of a little boy about three. And he's holding a Roman candle.
0: You know, a Roman candle?
1: That's the ones that shoot the
0: yes,
1: little balls, right?
0: Those are, you do not want those
1: he's
0: fired
1: holding,
0: at people, especially
1: right.
0: oneself.
1: He's holding it in his hand, and his mother lights it. And the minute it starts burning, he starts wiggling it and runs. Now she's chasing him. He goes in the open back door into their kitchen. The kitchen is where all the things went on.
0: Oh, man.
1: It's hysterical.
0: Did the
1: Nobody
0: home
1: got
0: burst
1: hurt.
0: In the flames? No. I'm sure the house
1: I'm sure he got damage
0: smelled,
1: done to
0: sure
1: the house.
0: Plenty of damage.
1: But the humans were hurt, but it was so funny.
0: Man, it's amazing. It's amazing that kid didn't shoot himself with
1: oh,
0: a Roman
1: I know.
0: Candle.
1: Or shoot his mom.
0: Yeah.
1: She was standing right there.
0: I'm hoping that there is some sort of perhaps investigation into her mom capabilities.
1: There is no bringing of fireworks down here. No handguns. No weapons. I mean, no dogs. No dogs.
0: There are a few rules.
1: No alcohol. No weed. Everybody be cool.
0: Yeah.
1: Just
0: but,
1: you know, be reasonable.
0: Well, to bring fireworks or alcohol here would seem to be kind of silly, because there is
1: there's plenty
0: of that inside the grounds.
1: Yeah, there's
0: there.
1: Plenty to eat and drink here.
0: Yeah.
1: All kinds of.
0: The thing about blowing off fireworks yourself, this amazes me. There are almost 15,000 emergency room treated injuries every year. Now those are the injuries. That's not even the total number of incidences of people who head to the hospital or who have injuries at home. That's 15 by 365.
1: Yeah.
0: That's a lot.
1: That is a lot.
0: And 70% of those happen in July, and 25% happen today.
1: Have you ever gone to one of those places in Indiana?
0: I've been to them, but I've never bought them.
1: I've never been in there.
0: I'm too cheap.
1: Cheap. What's the name? What's the name of that guy?
0: There's Shelton.
1: Shelton's one.
0: Yeah.
1: Isn't there like Crazy Carl or something?
0: You see those. The thing that's great, I mean, they must make great money because you see so many billboards. How much do they invest in those billboards?
1: And to be honest, it's only a short window of time.
0: Right.
1: I mean, they start selling probably in May or June, right, whatever. But they do all of their sales in a really tiny window.
0: When I was a kid and grew up in north side of Chicago and then moved out to the suburbs, and my maternal grandfather, Hank, he was big into fireworks. He would go, or he knew a guy who would go, that type of thing, and he would buy a big parcel and blow them off, right? And that we didn't have, I don't even think we had any civic fireworks back then, but he would blow them off. He worked as a janitor. And he invested I couldn't even imagine the percentage of his take-home pay that he would invest in fireworks. I mean, I appreciate it. You know, years later, I still remember that. But those things are pricey. And I know there are some people who are right now are like, I'd never spend a nickel. And other people are like, there's nothing better.
1: Yeah.
0: I mean, you know, if you spend your money however you want.
1: And I don't know, and I'm not going to name anybody, and we're going to second. News with Julia, and Ken has traffic and Mike has the weather, but there are a number of families who will do it upright tonight.
0: Oh yeah,
1: in the country land, and I've never heard of any of them ever being arrested, because technically what they're doing is against the law.
0: As long as no one gets any fingers or anything blown off,
1: that's
0: going to be okay. This is Choose Greater Peoria Red, White, and Boom, presented by i3 Broadband. Phil Luciano, Greg. We'll be out here yakking and chatting and chitting and all those things we like to do for the next few hours. Fireworks go off about 9:30. Get down here. It's a great night. We're having fun. We'll be right back after our news check.
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0: proving what a free people can achieve by the providence of our almighty creator.
1: It's the largest fleet of the world's tall ships and military vessels to sail past the Statue of Liberty. A days-long state funeral is underway for the man who led Iran for decades.
2: Hundreds of thousands of people filling the streets of Tehran today as Iran began a days-long funeral for the Supreme Leader Ayatollah Ali Khamenei, killed in a U.S.-backed Israeli airstrike during the Iran War. Crowds marching past his flag-draped coffin chanting death to America and death to Israel, man calling for revenge.
1: That's Fox's Paul Stevens. 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
3: WMBD Radio Local News, I'm Julia Bradley. Let's check in with WMBD's TJ Carson. He's talking with Peoria Police Chief Brad Dixon about security down at the riverfront so far this evening.
4: Yeah, it's a new process for us, but I think it's going pretty good. We're moving crowds through. I think the rain earlier slowed people down from coming down here, but we're ready. We got a lot of officers down here to process people through, and it's going pretty good.
5: No problems so far today?
4: No problems.
5: What should people know before coming down here for the rest of the night, for the next few?
4: Yeah, the big thing is it's clear bags only. If you have kids and you need a diaper bag, that's okay. We've got enhanced security, and they'll be doing some checks, and there's metal detectors coming through here. So it's just a little different look, and there's three entrances to get in. You have to go to one of the checkpoints to get in.
5: How have things changed throughout the day here? Any new policies? I know you talked earlier this week with Greg and Dan about some of the security procedures. Anything's been changing day of?
4: No, not really. There's a few problems with the storm that came through, so knock some fences over, things like that. But nope, it's just going through the checkpoints, and that's really the main difference. But it's still the same viewing area, and everybody come down and have a good time.
5: On a personal note, this is your first boom as police chief. What's it been like as chief leading this?
4: Well, this is our biggest event, so this is the first one on a Saturday, and it's a 250, so it's a huge event. And of course it's stressful for me, but and the officers working, but we're gonna have a good safe time tonight.
5: What are you looking forward to the most tonight?
4: Getting off safe, everybody's safe, and I make it home, and all my officers make it home, and everybody coming out to enjoy the fireworks makes it home safe tonight.
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7: The 25 News First Alert Forecast. If you're heading out for fireworks or red, white, and boom celebrations tonight, keep an eye on the sky. Scattered thunderstorms remain possible this evening, especially east of the Illinois River. Otherwise, temperatures will remain warm and muggy

0: Parking is limited downtown Peoria, maybe closer to Washington. They're all filled up. It'll be a little bit further west. But you know, the further west you go and park, maybe easier getting out tonight. We'll just have to see. But there's no traffic at all going east of Washington. Washington's open. Water is closed, and all those cross streets east of Washington are closed downtown. But city lots are open and free. East Peoria side, Lowe's, Walmart, parking lots, just choose one. Where you park is where you leave. Lowe's will leave Riverside to the eastbound camp one way, and then the Walmart side will leave River Road to Washington. The Bob Michael Bridge will close shortly before the fireworks begin. Still want to mention they're cleaning up an accident. Route 29, Peoria police have 29 Galena Road blocked through the Narrows. 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

0: 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We are live at the Gateway Building. This is Phil Luciano, that guy, Greg Batten.
1: We are currently under the drone of the Peoria Police Department.
0: I like that.
1: And they're looking at us.
0: they're taking a peek.
1: They flew over here. They hovered it right by. No, they didn't. I like watching those so much. And they, of course, use drone technology extensively, not just for events like this, but this is a big one. They can count bodies. They know, not bodies, but you know,
0: there's
1: humans,
0: no bodies here.
1: Humans. They can count people and see the movement of traffic and all that stuff. It's cool. Super cool.
0: You know, I'd like to see it. There would have been a time years and years ago if you would have told me, and they'll have drones in the sky, and yeah. I'll be.

0: like, oh, Big Brother. Nah, I like it when I'm at events like this.
1: Me too.
0: That the police are doing such a great job, and they have, you know, they even have the eye in the sky. And not that there's ever a problem here, but still, you like to know that everything is being kept peaceful and cool.
2: And speaking of cool, is as brutal as it has been.
0: Yes.
2: The last 3 or 4 or 5 days, even this morning, I was outside doing some stuff I needed to get done a little bit. And I was just pouring sweat. And I was thinking, okay, tonight, let's prepare and get ready for that. It's pleasant.
0: Oh, yeah.
2: When that rain came through this afternoon, it knocked it back.
0: I was like, how many bandanas, how many do-rags do I need to bring? Because I'll just be sweltering.
2: Yeah.
0: And it's perfectly nice. So if you haven't left your house since this morning, and you're just sitting there in front of the air conditioner, like, I'm not getting out in that heat. Oh, no. It's super nice out here.
2: It's very nice. And as the sun, of course, goes behind the buildings downtown, it gets even nicer. On stage, easy riders, the food and all the stuff is available for everybody here. So please come on down. There's no reason to miss this year's Choose Greater Peoria Red, White, and Boom presented by I3 Broadband.
0: Now, did you get a chance today? You said you were out, you were busy doing some yard. Did you get a chance to check out the Nathan's Hot Dog Challenge?
2: I did not see it. Talk to me.
0: And, I get the notion. There are people that just poo-poo it because it's like, it's the same thing every time. It kind of is. It's not like watching a baseball game or a football game. It's like, what's going to happen? No, you see a bunch of guys in a row, and they're all just grabbing hot dogs, sticking them in water, and then jamming them in their mouth over and over and over. But still, I watched the whole thing from start to finish. Still watching them, and I know I've seen it every year, and I've watched replays and whatnot. I'm still mesmerized by that whole situation.
2: I don't physically understand how it's possible. How much did Joey win again this year?
0: Joey Chestnut won with 66 hot dogs and buns.
2: I don't get it.
0: That's 10 off his record, but it was like 100 with the heat index. It was terrible there. And he beat the next guy and the next guy had 51. So it wasn't even close. They were close, honestly, for maybe a minute, and then he just pulled away. And I have no idea how he does that.
2: Okay, so he obviously, it's not going to, I would think it would kill you, to be honest with you. Obviously, that's not true. He's been doing it for umpteen years, right? But does he have physical problems? Do you know what I'm talking about?
0: I've never seen anything like that. I think that's one of those things that, and I'm speaking about something I haven't ever researched, Greg, but I think it's kind of like, how did Nolan Ryan throw so hard for so long? Born that way. I mean, he worked hard, he really, really busted his tail, but that's kind of like Joey Chestnut. How can he keep doing that all the time? How can he not get so big that he just can't?
2: I read one time that that smaller guys, because he's kind of slim, right?
0: Well, he's not big. He's not rotund by
2: any reason. And then there was his challenger from Japan was a small fellow.
0: Tokiyashi.
2: Yeah. But I read one time that bigger people who have more their stomach.
0: That kind of switches.
2: The stomach, the stomach needs to distend.
0: Yeah.
2: And if you have fat around your belly, it holds it in in a weird backwards way.
0: And my wife was asking me today, she's just like, well, how does he do that? I go, the only thing I've read that a lot of these guys do to train is they drink copious amounts of water at one time. Like they get just total, like they kind of extend their bellies, make them.
2: Oh,
0: like
2: no kidding.
0: So they get used to that fullness feeling.
2: Yeah.
0: I think, though, that it's like, you know, well, it's Wednesday. Today I'll eat 24 hot dogs, and then tomorrow I'm going to do 37 and I'll back off. I don't think it's like
2: training
0: that.
2: For a marathon
0: or
2: something.
0: No, not quite. It's different.
2: So have you, I can't remember if you've told me this. Have you done it?
0: Not the Nathan's one, but.
2: No, but you've been in a contest?
0: It was here. It was on July 4th. It was, I think, I'm pretty sure it was 2008, and it was for charity. It was for like $1,000 for charity.
2: Was it down here?
0: Yeah. Well, it was on the East Peoria side.
2: East Peoria side, okay.
0: And it was I was in it, and it was like media, local TV media, and me, and our friend Eric Shangra from
2: ESPN
0: 25,
2: Eric,
0: good guy, and he's still around, just doesn't do TV anymore. And so he was my closest competitor, and it was you know, set up just like at Nathan's and whatnot. I don't know if they had all beef hot dogs. I think they're more like an Aldi type. But I had never tried. I didn't even try it beforehand. Like I didn't say I was either gonna do well or I wasn't gonna. I didn't really care, right? And so we had, I think it was 10 minutes, and they had the hot dogs and they had the water, right? And so I'm like, well, I've seen this on TV.
2: Yeah, the dunking?
0: Yes,
2: yeah.
0: I will try this. And I took the hot dog with the bun and dunked it all in one thing, in one, you know, push one in, put it in my mouth, And that's what just about made me gag right there. I almost had a reversal on my first bite. Because with those really, I don't think this happens with really good buns, but you know the really cheap buns? I buy them.
2: They fall apart.
0: Into little tiny granular pieces, like almost like sand. And it was like, oh my gosh, what's in my throat? And it's like, I'm like, oh. And so I think I managed to get down in 10 minutes, something like 5 or 6.
2: Okay, but go back to Dunker. Sure. So do you dunk the dog as well?
0: Well, I did, but that's not what Joey Chestnut. Those guys know how to do it. They take the buns, they dunk them in the water, shove them in, and then the hot dogs, or in reverse order.
2: And do they chew the hot dogs?
0: Kind of. It's kind of like a gnawing type thing. They're just kind of not like that. And it's I don't think it's like the type of chewing that any doctor would approve of. You know, it looks like mostly a lot of swallowing. So I'm going to guess.
2: How long does it, but can I time out?
0: Yeah.
2: That's your beautiful family.
0: Oh, yeah.
2: That was your beautiful family that just came by. And that little girl in the front, what's her name?
0: That is Maxine.
2: She was so happy to see her grandfather.
0: Oh, yeah.
2: She was so happy.
0: Oh, yeah.
2: That was beautiful.
0: And Jack's her brother. He turns 3 tomorrow. He's all excited.
2: The whole group.
0: Oh,
2: good
0: yeah.
2: looking.
0: Yeah, yeah, yeah. They're happy to be here.
2: The dogs are in the belly.
0: Yes.
2: So
0: right.
2: Generously
0: approximation, they're like half-chewed. Half-chewed.
2: It doesn't make any sense.
0: And they're just sitting in there. And what's it like the next day?
2: That's what I'm talking about.
0: I don't know. But even think of that night. Put it this way. I don't know how often you eat hot dogs.
2: I've been having some.
0: Have you? And aren't they...
2: are great.
0: They're great.
2: I had one this afternoon.
0: You know, when I was a kid, I grew up, that was like one of the 4 food groups, right? I mean, you eat hot dogs, and I was like, it's hot dog. When you get older, and you're like, you're not supposed to eat a lot of hot dogs, and then you eat one or two of them, you're like, these are delightful.
2: No, as a comedian, I think it might be Tom Papa, who says that you will lose 30 seconds of your, or 30 minutes of your life for every hot dog.
0: For every hot dog.
2: And he said, who cares? 30 minutes off me being 90 in a home?
0: Right.
2: Give me a hot dog.
0: You think about, though, after you have a hot dog, we're of a certain age, at least this is with me. I'll wake up at, like, you know, 1 in the morning going, oh, man, there's that hot dog. And then multiply that by 66.
2: Yeah, yeah, yeah.
0: How do you just sleep through that? I don't know. This is Phil Luciano. That's Greg Batten. We're at Choose Greater Peoria Red, White, and Boom, presented by i3 Broadband. We'll be here all night. Let's go over to Ken Zersky for a check of traffic.
1: To get down here early and get your spot. A spot on the Peoria side would be a street parking, and it's limited downtown. I'm not sure there's much left here around Washington or even Adams Street. And the further west you go, there'll be places to park, and it's a nice night for a walk. So you can just stroll down to the lakefront, and leaving would probably be a lot easier the further you are away from Washington Street. So no parking east of Washington. In fact, all the side streets there, Walnut, Harrison, Liberty, Maine, Hamilton, they're all blocked east of Washington. And Water Street is also closed. Now, Washington is open. On the East Peoria side, Lowe's or Walmart, pick your parking lot because that's where you leave. Lowe's side, Riverside will go to East Camp Street, while the Walmart side will go out Riverside or River Road to Washington. That Bob Michael Bridge will be closed and will stay closed even after the fireworks for some time. And we still want to mention Route 29 Galena Road, because Peoria police are still clearing up. This is a major accident that was in the narrow, still blocked there both directions. 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
3: 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The rain is drying up, especially to the east of the Illinois River, so we are having actually a few clouds. Those two are dissipating. So fair skies here this evening. Great night for fireworks. No chances of rain. Temperatures will be in the mid-70s. Some patchy fog overnight, low 68. Partly cloudy. A slight chance of afternoon storms tomorrow and a high of 84. And Monday, sunny and 86. currently in downtown Peoria, it is 78.
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0: 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Phil Luciano, Greg Batten, WMBD Radio. Get on by here. We're underneath the awning part of the Gateway Building. Come by, say hi. Bye, Greg. Corn dog on a stick.
2: Oh, he'll, please.
0: He'll be your friend forever.
2: Six or seven of those babies.
0: Forever.
2: Here's the... Hey, look at it. It's Steve and Ron from Alexander's. What's going on? We're on the air right now. Grab that microphone, Ron. Grab that microphone. What do you say, Steven? It's good to see you, man.
13: Hi, guys. How are you?
2: How are you? Good to see you. We're good. Happy 4th of...
13: Same to you.
2: Flip the mic on there, buddy. I'm sorry. It's got a mic. Yeah,
13: it should be up.
2: Yep, there we go. We got it. What's going on with you guys?
13: We're just got done running a little food over to Dave Donahue over at his place.
2: Nice.
13: Tonight, and just hanging out at Alexander Steakhouse.
2: And you got your family with you tonight?
13: Yep, family's
2: here?
13: already in.
2: In our little party section?
13: He's got some grandkids on the way.
2: Nice, man. Nice. It is.
14: It's a family affair, Mr. Batten.
2: It is, isn't it? Everybody.
14: Everybody.
2: Phil and I get the chance to sit here and watch everybody come in. It's like, oh, I haven't seen that guy in 2 years. You know, it's wonderful. It is wonderful. Well, enjoy yourself. We didn't want to take you away from your family.
14: No, we will. Thanks.
2: Thanks for your support of this event this year. We appreciate you guys being on board.
14: Appreciate you guys.
2: All right. We love you.
0: Thanks,
2: talk
0: gentlemen.
2: To you later. Thank you so much. That is Steve Shaw and Ron Helms from Alexander Steakhouse, one of our sponsors of the Choose Greater Peoria Red, White, and Boom, presented by i3 Broadband. By the way, if you don't know this, the fireworks are choreographed to music. It is an amazing thing that is available to us now with the world of AI and all of the things. But in the old days...
0: I have no idea how they used to do that.
2: That was like guys who were good at music.
0: And just kind of...
2: would work hand in hand with the firework people, and they would figure out when the beat would happen and when the explosion would happen. That's crazy.
0: I hear and look at all the syncopation and all the exactitude.
2: Oh, it's unbelievable.
0: And everything that's done by computer. You know, that used to just be done kind of like, yeah, we'll get it. We'll listen by ear. We'll nail it. And they did.
2: They did. It started in 1987. It was called Sky Concert. We took it over after the Peoria JCs decided they didn't want to do the fireworks anymore for whatever reason. And we, at that time, Sky Concert was just supported by one station, KZ93. That was us and WMBD were the only two stations in the group. Now, today, you're going to have that music play on 93.3 The Drive, I and the Wolf, Mix 106.9, KZ102.3, and 102.7 Super Hits will all carry the music simultaneously.
0: And if you are listening right now and you're like, I can't get out there tonight. I can't do it for whatever reason. I appreciate that. Some people are shut in.
2: Right.
0: If you want to hear a play-by-play of fireworks right here, and it sounds kind of nutty, but we do it.
2: And it's going to be you and Paige, isn't it?
0: It's going to be Paige Cole making her debut.
2: Yeah.
0: And thankfully, she is here to help because, Greg, although I can say that a firework looks very flowy,
2: right,
0: or whatever
2: flowy,
0: it looks.
2: Flowy, yeah.
0: Sometimes they flow. Sometimes they explode. Sometimes they do lots of things. I got a lot of verbs written down for tonight, okay?
2: And the reason you have to say that is what?
0: Well, I was just wanted to say that Paige is going to help with the colors.
2: Because?
0: I am colorblind.
2: Okay. I only recently learned this, so it's exciting.
0: Look,
2: for me.
0: I might be the only fireworks, radio fireworks play-by-play man in America. I know for sure, I'm the only colorblind one.
2: Well, and in a wonderful twist, Paige's role is to be the color commentator, literally and figuratively.
0: Yes.
2: So that's fantastic. So come on down. The weather's beautiful. Seriously, I know it's been stinky for about a week, and it's so hot, and you're thinking to yourself, I'm not going to go down there and sweat. You're not going to be sweating. It's 78 right now. We're going to be probably 72 at firework time at 9:30.
0: Especially if you did pop out earlier in the day. And maybe just went to your garage or whatever. Like, oh, it's terrible. I'm just gonna ensconce myself in the air conditioning, which I am known to do on many a weekend day. I'm I'm not going out there.
2: It's been rough lately.
0: And that was kind of like that this morning. But I'm like, well, I can't ensconce too long. I have to get down to the riverfront and hang out with Greg and the rest. But if you're doing like, oh no, do not. It's not like it was earlier today. It's really nice down here.
2: Okay, I have I don't want to beat up on this, but The trouble with the social media world is it's very easy for misinformation to get out. And there is an event in another place, a completely different place.
0: Is it in Illinois, but it's
2: north nearby.
0: Or something?
2: It's nearby.
0: Another, okay.
2: And it has a similar name to ours, and it got canceled because of the weather.
0: Gotcha.
2: Well, that threw everybody off. They're like, oh, no. Read the fine print. Did you see the John Mellencamp story?
0: I did not see
2: it. It's unrelated to 4th of July, but it is how we mess up the fine print.
0: What happened?
2: Well, the tickets went on sale for him to be at the Morton Arboretum.
0: I have seen this.
2: Is up north, and people thought he was coming to the Morton Pumpkin Festival.
0: This has been going on for weeks, and first of
2: all... Oh, has it? I just saw it the other day.
0: It keeps going. That's the point. It keeps going. It's the same dang thing, but it says Morton, Illinois. Now, I don't know if someone took it upon themselves to do this in a supportive way. I can't imagine. But then again, I can't imagine why to be malicious. But you know how it is these days.
2: I could see somebody doing it. Just they think it was funny. But I think it's more that people just don't read.
0: But you've also got to think about it. And I've lived in Morton. I like Morton. But if where on earth would John Mellencamp play in Morton that would make sense?
2: Yeah, the birth of Frank would not hold her. Hold him, I mean.
0: I don't believe it makes any financial sense.
2: Yeah, if you heard anything about tonight being affected, it's not. There was some wind and rain down here, and things got blown around about a few hours ago. People put it all back together, and everything is gorgeous, and the people are really starting to come in now, so that's good.
0: And the other part about when you're looking, especially on Facebook, and there are those now constant weather maps, extreme weather's coming, and those guys are pimping stuff, and you got to remember, they're selling their show, they're selling whatever they're doing,
2: and they're getting clicks, and
0: you know what? yeah, you might see it, but you got to look a little more closely. They might they're being truthful, and there might be either like a 1% chance of us getting something, and they'll say it. Or a lot of times, I've saw them this week. They were for Northern Illinois,
2: right?
0: And it was it's not here. But you see those, you got you really got to read the stuff. You got to pay attention.
2: You do.
0: So plenty of pleasant climbs, we can say, down here. It's nice on the riverfront. It's delightful. And we are at Choose Greater Peoria Red, White, and Boom, presented by i3 Broadband. 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We are open for business. Phil Luciano's here. Greg Batten's there. Come by the Great Gateway Building and say hi to us here on 1470 100.3 WMBD. 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
16: This is a Fox News alert. I'm Daria Albinger. The 4th of July celebrations are on hold, at least for a while, in the nation's capital. The National Mall has been evacuated as strong storms gather near the Washington, D.C. area and are expected to move in very soon. And this is all ahead of President Trump's July 4th speech. At this point, we are told the speech is still on. But for the time being, the celebrations on the National Mall are on hold. A parade of tall ships from around the world made their way through New York Harbor today to mark the nation's semi-sesquicentennial. Vice President Vance was there to greet them and the crowds who came to see him.
17: While the Continental Congress met in Philadelphia to ratify the Declaration of Independence, General Washington was right here in Manhattan, peering out on this beautiful land and beautiful sea. His attention was fixed on the horizon, watching for sails of the most powerful navy.
16: It was the largest fleet of the world's tall ships and gray hull military ships to sail past the Statue of Liberty. Well, the big celebrations are expected later tonight, mainly the big fireworks. But President Trump got a jump start on things last night at Mount Rushmore.
18: A generation after we fought and won the Cold War against the menace of communism, there is now a resurgence of the communist menace in our land, including from newcomers to our country who embrace ideas totally opposed to our way of life and our great success.
16: Talked up U.S. exceptionalism and warned of a new threat to the nation. The death toll after Venezuela's devastating earthquakes last week is rising. There are now at least 3,000 confirmed deaths, and there are nearly 16,000 people who are homeless, and a number of people, we are told, are still missing. So that number of dead is expected to arise. 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WMBD Radio Local News. I'm Julia Bradley. WMBD's TJ Carson is down on the riverfront with the latest as we get closer to America's 250th birthday celebration with Red, White, and Boom.
19: We're about 2.5 hours away from Choose Greater Peoria Red, White, and Boom, presented by i3 Broadband. We're seeing more people fill up the Peoria Riverfront as they get a good seat for the show tonight. We're seeing a lot of people fill up on the East Peoria side as well, so turnout is starting to ramp up as we get closer to the show. Concerns about weather are minimal. Forecasters have told us that there's only a chance of stray showers this evening. Those who are planning to come down this evening should be aware there are increased security measures this year. There are metal detectors and a clear bag policy if you make your way down to the riverfront. Reporting from the Peoria Riverfront, I'm TJ Carson, 1470, 100.3 WMBD.
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21: 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If you're heading out for fireworks or red, white, and boom celebrations tonight, keep an eye on the sky. It's Scattered thunderstorms remain possible this evening, especially east of the Illinois River. Otherwise, temperatures will remain warm and muggy, settling into the 70s tonight as storms gradually diminish. We hope you enjoy your 4th of July, stay weather aware, and of course, have a safe Independence Day. I'm 25 News First Alert Meteorologist Kimberly Gomez for WMBD Radio.
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22: 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Everything's closed off as far as vehicle traffic east of Washington. Washington's open. Water Street is closed. Along Adams or Jefferson, remember the two-way now. 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